0: what is it, 2 hours and 45 minutes somewhere in there?
1: Closer it's to long. Three. I know that. They said it kept, people were complaining about that. That was the only thing they complained about.
2: But I'd also heard that it kept your attention,
1: yeah,
2: which I would say is fair. And in the end, I'd give it like a B.
1: It, oh, wow.
0: What?
1: A B, huh?
2: Yeah.
1: Mm-hmm.
2: I mean, it was fine.
1: Okay.
2: But the one thing I could not help but think as I'm watching it, and I know that a critic would listen to this bit and say, what an unintelligent rube. As I'm thinking about, say, a series right now that my wife and I are watching, Lioness. It's like its third season or whatever. It's on Paramount. Or another one off of Apple. It's called Lucky.
1: Yeah.
2: I'm thinking, I enjoy those shows more. I look forward to seeing them more than I did this movie. Hmm. What does that say? And for a 6 o'clock showing, what time do you think it starts?
1: The movie itself?
3: 6:20.
1: Yeah.
2: Okay. Because I'm thinking 6:15.
1: All the commercials
2: maybe?
1: And everything. Yeah.
2: 6:25.
1: Yeah.
2: Okay. And if you're going, and you're going just the, you know, your deal, the popcorn, a soda, and a candy,
1: mm-hmm,
2: with the movie, what are you spending?
1: $60.
3: 40.
2: 62 and change. And I'm thinking for the entertainment dollar,
1: mm-hmm,
2: this is why theaters are struggling, man.
1: Yeah.
2: And there's another thing, and I know I'm ADD about this, and, you know, of course they say at the very beginning, you know, silence your phones, put it away, enjoy the experience, enjoy the escape.
1: Mm-hmm.
2: Okay, when there's someone sitting in front of you that's randomly taking their phone out to check their text, and then they're texting somebody back, you're trying to watch the screen, the little white bright light,
1: yeah,
2: that is just below that cannot help but distract. It drives me insane.
3: Mm. People don't know how to act in public anymore.
2: No! That part drives you crazy. And in the end, I'm like, I'm getting old. This isn't for me anymore. Yes.
0: Man.
2: I know.
1: Did you Ray Heap open?
2: No, there was no concert, Scott. It's a movie.
1: Darn it.
2: No. I don't. That's the part, man.
1: Okay.
2: I don't know. When people say the like huge run of theaters, like the glory days of that are not returning, I tend to believe that. Yeah. Oh my gosh, we got a doozy for Nimrods in the news you don't want to miss, and a news update next. 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

0: 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Jamie Markley, David Van Camp, Scott Robbins.
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2: I don't know why you started laughing.
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2: You did a good job.
1: No, I know. I just, well, if I sounded a little hesitant, I was.
3: Just, news just update.
1: Words are jumping at me again here. I don't know.
4: I wonder if mainstream media is going to be talking about these commercial driver's license schools.
3: I bet not.
4: Because that's a big deal, man.
3: It is a big deal.
4: John Duffy shut down more than 100, and in total, over 200 schools that teach people how to be truck drivers, and they've shut them down for a bunch of different reasons, one being that they were illegally and fraudulently passing people who couldn't speak English.
3: I just don't know how you do that.
1: They did and got caught, I guess.
3: All right, we got to get the Nimrods. Here we go.
5: When the going gets tough.
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5: The dumb get dumber.
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6: I love the poorly educated.
1: All right.
3: Nimrods, the news, we go to Taiwan, and I can fill in the rest of the details later, but this is a wild one where this guy was thinking his wife might be cheating on him. So you know those robot vacuum cleaners, they have a camera in them. He accesses the camera, and there is a random dude at his place with his wife, and now his wife is just walking around the place nude. So he catches her, and in Taiwan, you can sue for cheating. So he sues her and him, wins $15,000, but she countersues that he was using the vacuum and illegally got into the camera to record it. And they won that suit. So it was like $5,000 back.
1: Offsetting.
3: But he's in still up for $10,000, and that's Nimrod's in the news.
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0: The Markley, Van Camp, and Robbins Show. Jamie Markley, David Van Camp, Scott Robbins. Something else we've learned over the weekend. Black men have no rights.
1: Yeah. What? None. What? Wait, oh, whoa. What?
4: Yeah, they don't have rights unless Whitey tells them they do.
0: Says who?
4: That's Democrat Representative Jim Clyburn.
1: Oh, gosh.
4: This was on Meet the Press. He was talking about the Supreme Court striking down race-based congressional districting.
0: Okay.
17: We have now a Supreme Court that has decided to reverse course and take this country back, I say, to those rulings of Justice Taney that said that no black man has any rights that a white man must respect.
0: Because you can't gerrymander districts?
4: Yes.
1: What are we always conflating this with? Racism.
0: Because it's worked for a long time.
1: Yeah. It just doesn't make any sense. I can't wrap my head around that.
0: Most people are done with it.
4: It is weird that a Latino and a black guy would say, you know what, we

0: don't have any rights unless Whitey says we do on the Supreme Court.
1: Well, and really, as far as Jim Clyburn goes, Whitey didn't have any rights unless he said that he would have a black female VP.
0: Right.
1: And as soon as that was the case, okay, I'll go ahead and be a kingmaker for Joe Biden.
0: Yes.
1: And that's what happened.
2: Worked out well for him.
1: Yeah, no kidding.
2: Mm-hmm.
1: This can't be working anymore.
2: I keep thinking that. What? I mean, I really do. I mean, I keep thinking that we've moved past that.
0: Nonsense. No, it's, you know why it keeps working? Because hosts like Kristen Welker and others, and not to just single her out, they will just let that roll. They won't say, well, hold on a second. What do you mean by that?
1: Exactly.
2: Yeah.
1: Yeah. They don't do their jobs. But I think it only works with people that would watch NBC News and trust it. And those numbers dwindle more every day because the audience is dying off. Mm-hmm. And people under 50 don't trust NBC News when you're looking at the numbers or any legacy media.
2: Wow.
1: So I would say that's the good news there. Meanwhile, Rahm Emanuel is on Fox talking about the Democratic Socialists. And he's one of those Democrats that says, yes, that's not part of our party.
3: I don't consider Democratic Socialists part of the Democratic Party. About 4 weeks ago, they had a convention in Chicago, separate party. They believe in defunding the police, letting prisoners out of prisons, opening the borders, eliminating the Pentagon. If you're so confident people want that, I'll see you in November. Put it on the ballot. Let's go. Run as a separate party. The Democratic Party is not open to be taken over.
1: They already have been. That's the thing.
0: See, that's the problem, Rahm, is it's easy to say that from the outside, but when you're on the inside and you want that sweet, sweet power, you're going, it's a big tent.
1: And they all got their marching orders and said, we're a big tent party.
0: It is crazy. You let them into the tent, and they'll kick you out of the tent. I mean, they're not interested in coexisting with Democrats. They hate Democrats.
1: They hate Democrats. They hate America.
0: Yes.
1: But Hassan Piker, I mean, he's not going out saying this so much today because more of the heat's on, but I mean, just as a sampling, I think we got Andres was on this as far as the curse words.
2: Hand on nearby, David. Just nearby.
0: I got it.
4: I say I hate America all the time. A lot of want to kill me over that take, but at least I say it with my chest. People will be like, Hassan, you hate America. I'm like, yeah, I do. I do hate America. People will be like, Hassan, you hate cops. They say, yeah, I do. Why? I'm not a
1: Yeah. I hate America and I hate cops.
0: Yes.
1: Because I'm not a female cat.
2: Yeah. I know a lot of people now are like, well, Sampai, well, he's not part of what we are. They're all of a sudden starting to put distance between themselves and him.
0: And they're like, well, just because he showed up in Michigan for Abdul El-Sayed, but he didn't show up. He was asked.
2: They
0: asked him multiple times to come campaign for Abdul El-Sayed because they thought that they would get a younger male vote as a result.
1: But now, as reporters were asking El-Sayed the other day on Saturday, hey, what about Hassan Piker? Oh, come on, please.
5: I'm just going to say this. I'm going to stop you right there. If we're here where? What state is this? We're in the state of Michigan. If you want to make this race about a streamer in California, I just think you're missing the boat. This is about affordability in Michigan. This is about being able to see a doctor in Michigan. This is about Donald Trump's disastrous policies in Michigan. That's what I'm focused on right now. I am not interested in a conversation about a social media person in California.
1: That you asked to come help with the campaign?
0: Right.
2: It didn't exactly pull him out of the crowd.
0: Right.
1: Well,
2: come on up here.
1: No, they didn't. Again, this guy that says he hates America. You asked him, the campaign.
0: Yes.
1: Come help. No. No, well, please. What state is this?
2: Right, Debbie Dingell's tired of talking about him. And, you know,
1: right. Tough. It's part of the job.
2: On and on it goes. That's you just, embraced him.
1: That's part of it. And there's a stylist talking about Hassan Piker.
0: Oh, I just thought this was really funny. This is making the rounds now. He was filming it because this is what he does. He films himself like 18 hours a day. And that's part of the reason why I think his brain is mush.
1: Mm-hmm.
0: But he was filming himself at a hair salon, and he was trying to explain how cool he is to the stylist. He's like hitting on her, and he's calling himself a Chad, which is like,
1: oh, gosh.
0: You know, it's new speak for, you know, buff guy, alpha male kind of guy.
1: Right. Okay, roll it.
6: Chad would be someone, and then I would be someone that would be considered a Chad. It was the exact opposite. Yeah. I'm an internet Chad.
7: Okay. So Chad is like a normie, like, douche.
1: Yes.
2: Well, that's funny.
0: A
2: yeah.
0: Normie D. Just oof.
1: Yeah.
2: I want to tip her for that.
1: And if
2: there you go.
1: If you're a buff player that has no problem with the ladies, you know what you never have to do? Explain that to one.
0: Right.
2: Or give them your resume the minute you sit down.
1: Exactly.
0: Please.
1: Yes. It's just whatever. Oh, I mentioned from our Nimrod in the news last hour, to explain this a little more, this dude in Taiwan. And, you know, I'm looking up updates on this story. This dude's been sentenced to 5 months in jail for recording his wife and her lover on the robot vacuum camera.
0: Really?
1: Yes.
2: A camera on a vacuum.
1: Did you know they had cameras on there, David?
2: I didn't know.
0: I'm not surprised by it because they have to use the smart mm-hmm. technology to map out the room, so they got to be able to see it.
1: Exactly. And again, Taiwanese media was on this story. This dude caught his wife cheating with another man, and then he used the footage to sue them both for compensation because you can do that in Taiwan. So apparently this started a few years ago where the guy found a strange toothbrush in the house, and so he had questions about his wife's fidelity. And after checking the surveillance footage from the parking garage, he noticed the man who had previously done his work. So he confronts the wife about it. She denied any wrongdoing. Didn't know it was a toothbrush. He just needed to use the bathroom, whatever. I don't know. And he believed her. Anyway, so 3 months later, he remotely activated the home's robot vacuum cleaner via its mobile app to surprise his wife by talking to her through it. Like, hey, how's it going? Like, thought this would be like a fun little thing. But instead, he saw his wife in bed with the dude he had seen on the surveillance camera.
2: Oh, boy.
1: And he thought, you know what? I'm just going to confront him. But then he kept his cool and decided to continue recording them as evidence in a lawsuit. And the footage showed his wife embracing this dude and then walking around the house naked, sat on the sofa. Okay. So with the video evidence, he took his wife and her lover to court demanding, and this is the update, this was not the other story I saw, $68,000 compensation.
2: Hmm.
1: Judges ruled that the man's extramarital relationship surpassed the boundaries of friendship and ordered them to pay the cheated husband. Yeah.
0: Surpass the boundaries of friendship.
1: Yes, very much so, isn't it?
2: Yeah, nice way to put that. Technical term, yeah.
1: It's like 17 grand. Okay? You got 17 grand out of the deal. Okay. But the video evidence captured may have helped the guy prove the wife's unfaithfulness, but it also proved that he had recorded the two without their consent. He claimed his actions were justified, but the court ruled in this countersuit that marital obligations do not supersede a person's right to privacy, and he had no right to record his wife and her lover without their consent.
0: Oh, my gosh.
1: He says, hey, you mind if I record this affair you're having? I'm guessing she's going to say no. Anyway, so under Taiwanese law, recording or disclosing another person's private activities or information without informing them carries a sentence of up to 3 years in prison and a fine of up to 300,000 Taiwanese dollars. In this case, he was sentenced to 5 months in jail in order to pay roughly $5,000. Wow. So that's the rest of that story.
0: Dang.
1: Now, I can't imagine any court in the United States saying, yeah, you can't record the affair.
0: Right.
1: That's... People are hiring private eyes all the time
2: right.
1: to record stuff. So it's kind of wild the way that whole story went down.
0: Golly, it's like, Your Honor, he was sitting naked on my couch.
1: That enough right there. Please. So you, what, she's just out just parading around naked, getting him drinks and a snack? And she never does it for me. Can I pay for it?
2: Yeah,
1: this isn't fair. Crazy, man. Oh, Brandon Johnson, Mayor of Chicago. You won't believe what he said. We got to get to that and the five stories we're watching today.

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0: President Trump, he's going to bat for data centers, saying the only reason communities throughout the USA should not want data centers is if they want to end up being backwards and poor. Let data rain. And China is laughing at us right now. Yeah.
1: It was a big fight.
0: Oh, yeah.
1: And like you mentioned earlier, Chinese money in this fight.
2: Yeah. Mm-hmm.
1: Paying protesters.
0: Yes.
2: They want to take the lead in all of this.
0: Absolutely. Yes. Mm-hmm. Number four, at least 100 children under the age of 12 may have been forced into marriage in the UK. Per government data, 62 were age 10 or below, 27 age 5 or under. The government, though, is quick to point out it's not a problem specific to one country, religion, or culture.
2: God, that just, I hate that story more than any other story today, I think.
0: Yes.
2: How can you say that?
1: Well, then give us examples.
2: It is one religion. It is one.
1: Which religion? Yeah. Which? I mean, if there's multiple,
2: exactly.
1: Which ones?
2: Who is it?
0: Well, it would be Muslim immigrants and also Hindu immigrants. That's so. Yeah. Technically, they're right. It's not one.
2: Well, then tell us who both of them are, then.
0: Yeah. Number three, Transportation Secretary Sean Duffy has issued an emergency executive action to shut down 110 trucking schools for, falsely certifying illegal aliens and non-citizens to be commercial truck drivers. More than 100 more were shut down because they weren't real schools.
2: How do you say Bucky's in Farsi?
0: Number two, President Trump is set to meet with U.S. oil refinery executives after this historic $65 billion 25-year deal, giving the U.S. control over major Venezuelan oil fields while boosting production and revenue, and a draft pick to be named later. Number one, more hilarity involving the chair of the New York Democratic Socialists, Gay Gomez Adams is what I call him, Gustavo Gordillo. He claims to be a union member. This is the recap here. Claimed he was an electrician with a union. Well, he was briefly, but he got kicked out because he didn't pay his dues or show up to work. He claims he lived in an apartment. You know, he was slumming it, you know? He did, but only while renovations were going on at the $1.5 million house his parents bought him. He also didn't pay his rent at that apartment. Now he claims, and he's done this several times, including on Fox News, claimed his parents fled Peru and blamed America for ruining Peru. That's not true. His grandfather immigrated here legally. A grandfather was a successful psychiatrist. His dad was born here and is a multimillionaire.
2: It's incredible.
1: Deception.
2: It is
1: all
2: everywhere.
1: The time.
2: Yeah.
1: The truth will not set them free. It will lock them up.
0: I love this because every time I've got like an alert set up now for any time Gay Gomez Adams comes up in the New York Post or any other publication, because it's something new like every few days about what he's lied about.
1: Man. Speaking of New York, did you see? The Democrats are even saying to Kathy Hochul, hey, you got to block this tax slapped on this casino in New York City because it's 72%. I read that. I'm like,
2: 72%?
1: I'm like, is that, am I reading that right?
2: Holy smoke.
1: Queens Democrats are pushing Governor Kathy Hochul to block a plan that would force the Big Apple's first full casino to pay a staggering 72% in taxes on its slot revenues.
2: My.
1: They got to pay for stuff.
2: Holy cow.
1: You know what was sent? A sharply worded letter from local lawmakers in defense of Resorts World New York City to Brian O'Dwyer, the chairman of the New York State Gaming Commission, handpicked by Hochul, saying a 72% tax rate is excessively high.
2: Well, yeah.
1: Yes.
2: Yes.
1: Stating the obvious. This is the Jamaica Casino owned by Genting. Opened as a slots parlor in 2011 before it netted a state license this year to also offer live table games such as blackjack, craps, stuff like that. This is crazy when you compare it to other places. You know, New Jersey's Atlantic City casinos pay a 9.25% state tax rate. Michigan's tax rate is 19% on its Detroit casino, and Ohio imposes a 33%. Nowhere near 72%.
0: I still don't feel bad for those guys, though, because those are the same people that if a machine malfunctions and pays you out the grand prize, they'll be like, sorry, the machine broke. You're like, that sounds like a you.

0: problem. Give me my money.
1: Yep,
0: sure they don't does. Operate that way.
1: No. No, in a way, it's like all you people deserve each other.
0: Yeah, right.
1: You know, what it comes down to it.
2: Yeah.
1: I just thought, holy smokes.
2: 72% though is crazy.
1: Right? Yes, I thought the same
2: That's
1: thing.
2: That's crazy.
1: Yeah. Also saw this. A Goodwill record store is opening. And it's exactly what it sounds like. It's going to be in North Carolina. A Goodwill-branded record and media store. This is 10 miles outside of Charlotte. It's called Rewind. And they're saying it's basically a normal Goodwill, except that it's specifically focused on entertainment. They're going to carry vinyl, CDs, cassettes, Blu-rays, DVDs, VHS, and possibly video games. Mm. And there might be music-themed apparel, collectibles, vintage audio equipment, game systems, boom boxes, turntables, record players,
3: cow.
1: All that sort of stuff.
0: Half Price Books is like, hey, that's our thing. Come on.
1: Yeah. And that's the thing. If you have any of that stuff, I mean, you can donate it.
3: Mm-hmm. Sure.
1: It's fine. Sometimes that stuff is worth money depending on what it is.
3: Yeah, check it out first.
1: Yeah. I'm guessing I know where all your old Funko Pops are going to end up after you're gone, Scott.
3: I'm sure. Yeah.
1: How many you have?
3: Total?
1: Yeah.
3: I don't know, probably 50.
1: Wow. Yeah, that's significant. All right, Brandon Johnson, Chicago. You got to hear this statement much more straight ahead.

0: Peekaboo. Peekaboo. Smile.
1: Smile, buddy.
0: Come on, smile. Oh, honey, he's still not smiling.
1: Maybe he's not a smiler.
0: Yeah, maybe he's just not a happy baby.
1: Maybe he's just being a boy. You know how boys are.
0: Or maybe he's teething. Oh, poor baby. I think his gums hurt.
1: Maybe he's just tired.
0: Or maybe his tummy hurts. He didn't eat that much.
1: Maybe he's not ticklish.
0: You think maybe he's scared of the dog?
1: Maybe he'll outgrow it. Maybe it's a phase. Maybe he just doesn't like smiling.
0: Maybe he has autism, and we can definitely do something to help.
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0: The Markley, Van Camp, and Robin Show. I'm Jamie Markley, the Gen Xer. The millennial David Van Camp, the sexy boomer, that's Scott Robbins. Brandon Johnson, where was he slinging this nonsense, David?
1: Oh, well, he was signing an executive order where basically you have to prove that you have enough black people on staff before the city will award you a contract.
0: Oh, the illegal stuff.
1: Yeah, the illegal stuff, yeah. He said basically it's a I guess paraphrase of Jerry Maguire. Show me the black people.
0: This guy, how did he ever get elected?
2: I don't know. It's really terrible.
0: It really is. All right, here we go.
3: If you want to do business with this city, we want to know whether the people leading your company reflect the diversity of the communities whose tax dollars are paying your contracts.
0: Well, then why don't we just do it by tax dollars? Who pays the most taxes?
1: Right.
0: And then figure that out by race, and then we'll hire mostly those people.
2: That's a really good idea.
1: Oh, gosh.
0: I don't think that's going to go over very
1: well. Yeah, you
2: know, it's not. It's not.
0: Yeah. But of course.
2: What is
0: this is nonsense.
2: But that sounds very racist.
0: Well, very much so. And
2: I mean, you're hiring people on the basis of their skin color?
0: Of course.
2: Really?
0: That's what it is.
2: That's where the
0: Yeah.
3: Now, Washington may be choosing to look away, but Chicago, our eyes are wide open.
0: Uh-huh. Well, it got to be. You got to have head on a swivel.
1: No kidding. Yeah.
0: All the time.
1: Don't wear headphones in public.
0: Mm-mm.
1: You know what's funny about this, though? He's talking about diversity, diversity, diversity. You look at the stage and all the people there at this signing ceremony. I mean, it's, if not 100%, it's 99% black people. That's not diverse.
0: No.
1: That's just black.
0: Yes. But they're not going to tell you that part.
1: No.
2: Golly.
0: They don't really want diversity.
2: That's an amazing thing to say.
0: And they certainly don't want diversity of thought.
2: Amazing.
0: Are you surprised, though, really?
2: No. A little sometimes.
0: You are kind of.
2: A little bit, yeah.
0: Yeah.
2: To blatantly just write out and say it.
0: Yeah. You know, I saw a video last week, and this was a gang in South Chicago. And I had audio, and I'm like, I don't hear any swear words, but then again, I couldn't understand a good 50% of what was being said.
2: Oh, boy. Okay.
0: But, I mean, this is middle of the day, and it's not like I'm hiding, you know, a pistol in my waistband. These are serious freaking

0: semi-automatic weapons, and sometimes it's like sawed-off rifles.
1: Mm-hmm.
0: I mean, ready to do serious damage, right? Mm-hmm. Out in the open, just walking down the street, these are teens.
2: Yeah.
0: But yet we always hear about guns from the left. You cannot tell me that if you wanted to crack down, they put the videos out online. This wasn't like an investigative reporter that got some sort of secret video. No, they brag online.
2: Yeah, a lot of these dudes do. Yeah, they got the big drum mags, which if it's in Chicago, that's very illegal.
0: Mm-hmm.
2: They got that. Some of those Glocks have the switches on them. I mean, yeah, they're openly committing multiple local and federal crimes.
0: Yes. And if you were serious about getting guns off the street, it would be so simple. But they're not. Not at all.
3: I'm worried about the diversity in the gangs.
0: What are you saying?
3: I just don't see any.
0: You're saying Whitey doesn't have a chance there?
3: I should be able to step into the gang world, too.
2: All my life, I've grown up wanting to be a Crip.
3: Exactly. And you can't, David.
2: I can't. Wouldn't be allowed to.
0: Well, you know, you got all these people on social media that are trying to make a name for themselves, and you got to differentiate, and you got to do some, you know, crazy stuff, very daring stuff.
1: Mm-hmm.
0: You get young Whitey to go into the neighborhood and say, hey, it seems to me it's kind of racist you don't have any Whiteys in the gang. Now, that's a YouTube channel right there.
2: It'll be short-lived, but, you know. Yeah.
0: Probably, yes.
3: Where's Whitey?
0: There is that possibility, but you got to risk it for the biscuit, David.
2: Dave Chappelle actually had a bit about that, though, because if I see a group of black guys, you know, we'll call them thugs walking around, and they got a white friend with them.
0: Mm-hmm.
2: The white dude in that gang is the dangerous mother bleeper of the bunch because there's no telling what that guy has done
0: right
2: to get into that group.
0: Oh, that's funny. I saw a piece today. It was at the Federalist saying leftists will never self-reflect and they will never apologize for the horrors they inflict. I'm like, okay, that sounds like standard fare, like conservative fare. Mm-hmm. I agree with it, but I go into it, and I'm reading it, and it's talking about the likes of AOC and what they say. Also mentions Michael Schellenberger, who wrote San Francisco,
1: mm-hmm.
0: And published an article this last week that said progressives will be horrified when they wake up to what they've done. The sterilization of children, the killing of mentally ill addicts, the decimation of education, and more will haunt the left. And so it goes into it, and I thought to myself, it is true a lot of these people on the left will never apologize, because we'll bring that up occasionally. Are they ever going to say they were sorry for what they said about COVID or the vaccine?
2: No.
0: Or you know, we have to defund the police or whatever? You're like, no. And I thought to myself, except regular people sometimes will admit they were wrong. And we'll say, you know, I was really led astray until I woke up to fill in the blank, and now I see all the lies. Like, I do see that just amongst regular people.
1: Mm-hmm.
0: But if, well, your money is tied to these stances, you're not going to apologize. You just won't.
2: All you can do is laugh it off and say, woke one was crazy.
0: Right. But I'm leading into this. Are you saying a left-wing historian admits to being wrong all the time?
2: Yes, John Meacham. He's a left-wing historian and unofficial advisor to Joe Biden. And
0: oh, that's the dude that's on PMS Now all the time.
2: Yeah. This was on Morning Joe on PMS Now, and they were kicking around the Democrats' prospects in the midterms, and he actually said, hey, you know, don't underestimate Trump here.
0: Okay, roll it.
4: I think one caveat we should state up front is almost everything we predicted about Donald Trump since 2015 has proven to be wrong.
0: Wow.
4: There are a lot of folks who at various points have declared the phenomenon to be running out of gas. It's over. He's gone too far. And here he is. As he himself said in the most honest thing from the inaugural address in the rotunda on that cold January day, can you believe this?
2: Yeah.
0: Well, at least he did that.
2: Yeah.
0: You know.
3: Yep.
0: I can't believe the people that really thought it was only going to take 4 to 6 weeks in Iran.
2: Crazy.
0: I did. That's what I'm saying.
3: I'm joking.
0: I mean, I know.
3: I thought, okay, that's exactly how it's going to work.
0: Hopefully,
3: right?
0: It's going to be done soon. We'll see.
3: Yeah.
0: I know.
3: Boy, all right.
0: It's that time.

0: Do it a couple of times a day. Go around the table. It may not be the biggest story out there, but it caught your attention. You want to bring it in. David, what's your story here?
1: My story here is Michelle Obama talking to Jon Stewart, and parenthood came up. And John was just trying to, like, have a human moment about how, yeah, raising kids is hard, but you do miss some of these moments when it's all said and done.
0: Okay. I have that clip
2: unbelievable.
0: Up.
2: Unbelievable.
0: What's unbelievable?
2: She is.
0: You've already heard this,
2: yeah,
0: thing.
2: I have.
0: Oh, I haven't heard this yet. Go ahead.
3: The energy and excitement of the kids being around is so incredible.
4: I don't. I love them. I'm going to see them tonight for dinner. I love them.
3: Yeah.
4: But, Barack cried when they went to college. Yeah. I was like, bye, little. Goodbye. Now Friday nights aren't wrecked with terror and fear about where are you? Where are you?
3: Right.
4: I love their emancipation and growth. And
3: the thing I miss, though, is the job.
0: Hold on a second. You mean when they went away to college, you still weren't worried what they were doing on the weekend?
1: No.
0: Apparently like out of sight, out of mind?
2: Emancipation.
1: I mean, also, like one phone call to the Secret Service and you could know exactly where your daughters were. Most mothers and fathers don't have that luxury.
0: That's true. Yeah.
2: What a self-absorbed.
0: I'm trying to think of the different moms I know from all of my kids' different friends and all their moms. And I'm trying to think of one that I would have known that didn't cry when the kid went away to school. I can't think of one right now. And we talked about it before, I'll admit it. Oh, it was an ugly cry. It was ugly.
2: Well, you feel some deep sadness, if nothing else.
0: Yeah, you know, it's the end of an era and all that. Right. But anyway, okay, cold heart. Michelle, what do you got?
3: Like, don't you miss? See, your kids are still in high school, so it's still a job.
5: Yes.
3: Like, it gave a meaning and, like, pattern to my life.
4: I'm good.
5: Yeah.
4: Look at all this
5: She's
4: meaning.
5: Different. She's
4: I have.
5: Different.
4: I have
5: She's
4: a
5: different.
4: Wonderful pattern.
3: Oh, man.
4: You know,
5: I love my kids' schedule. I love it.
3: Yeah, there's something about the schedule.
5: I love this schedule.
4: I love my schedule. I have a great schedule, and it's
3: awesome.
4: All mine.
0: Oh, dude, if you just go back over the past few years, I don't know, maybe it's true if you went back 10 or 20. It's harder to find more self-consumption as far as statements go than Michelle Obama.
1: Oh, yeah. Dude, I was actually in a little bit of shock that you just admitted, because even her brother, they do the podcast together.
0: Right.
1: Her brother's trying to bring it back to, like, sanity. Like, well, I do miss the schedule and all this. No, I like my schedule. I'm trying to help you here, Michelle. Come on. What are you doing?
0: No. No. But you hear that a lot from her. No wonder he's so miserable.
2: Mm-hmm. Can you imagine that?
0: I don't know if it'd be so bad you'd be fantasizing about other dudes. But, that was the woman before Michelle.
1: Yeah, right.
0: Got it. That was the college girlfriend that he wrote letters about fantasizing about dudes.
2: Yeah,
0: that's a crazy one, too.
2: I think of the things I was fantasizing about at his age.
0: Was it dudes?
2: No, it wasn't dudes.
0: I didn't think so.
2: That's why I just think, okay, there you go.
0: All right, Scotty, what do you got for your story?
2: The Detroit Tigers just didn't lose one of their best pitchers in the league when they traded Tarek Skubal to the Dodgers. They also lost an espresso machine from the clubhouse.
0: Oh.
2: Skubal, who bought the espresso machine and then everybody shared it in the clubhouse when he was with the Tigers, took it with him when he left for L.A. He said that his wife was like, hey, he says, I was just going to leave it and get a new one. She said, no, you're not. She was like, that was way too expensive. Just run the charge back. So he did.
0: Oh, my gosh.
2: So he takes the, unplugs it, and puts it under his arm and walks out the door with it.
5: How much is it worth?
2: I have no idea. I don't know what espresso machines run, but
5: how much does he make?
2: Millions of dollars, multi-millions of dollars a year, and is going to make even more money at the end of this year.
0: Man, oh man.
2: Boy, she wanted that. She was not going to let him leave it, though. You will get that machine and bring it home.
0: That is hilarious.
2: Okay.
5: All right. I'll get it. No, I make so much money. Let's just get a new one. No.
2: No. Get it. We bought it. Get it.
0: For my story, brought this in for a couple of reasons. I happened to see this the same day I saw the Chicago gang with their guns out all over the place, realizing that Democrats really don't want to get guns off the streets because if they did, they could do it easily.

0: Caitlin Bennett, who does a lot of videos online, she is at a college campus, and I forget which one it was, but this girl comes up to her and is talking about getting rid of assault rifles. And so she's trying to have a conversation with her, and it's apparently clear this woman, this young woman, has no idea what she's talking about. But yet is so frustrated, she just swears and then demeans the other person. So if you want to hear that exchange about guns,
1: sure,
0: here you go.
2: How would you explain to them why you should have an assault rifle?
3: What is an assault rifle?
2: Big gun that you shouldn't have.
3: What is the definition of an assault rifle? If you're going to tell me I don't need something, you better have the definition.
2: Well, is that how it works?
3: What is an assault rifle?
2: It's a... I'm being honest. I don't know what the exact definition.
3: Let's talk about what...
2: No.
3: Oh, you're just going to tell me and yell at me and not have a conversation? You don't know what you're talking about. You don't know what an assault rifle is.
2: Fine, then let's have a conversation.
3: All right, now that we've broken that barrier, an assault rifle is actually... The definition by the government is a machine gun, something that you hold down and the bullets just go through the mag, whatever it is that you have in the drum mag, just feeds it all through with one pull of the trigger.
2: Oh, I apologize. Okay. But
3: those are banned in America. Those are already banned. Those aren't being used in mass shootings. Those aren't being used for a majority of mass shootings. Actually, handguns are. Handguns are responsible for 80% of the mass shootings in this country. Why aren't you focused on those?
2: Well, quite frankly, I don't know the difference between guns because I'm not some gun-obsessed balloon like you are, honey.
3: No, it's important.
0: See, this is where it goes.
1: Yeah.
0: Buried in an argument, you can see it gets worse.
3: Know what things are causing which casualties if you want to ban them. My handgun is for my self-defense.
2: I never said I wanted to ban them.
3: Okay, you're right. I
2: have an issue with someone having a little gun for self-defense, but I have an issue with the bigger ones.
3: Why?
2: Because it's ridiculous.
3: Why?
2: You don't need an AK-47
3: Why?
2: To defend your f***ing house.
3: Why?
2: Because you don't need that.
3: That's not an argument.
2: This is a war zone.
3: It's not an argument.
2: All right, leave me the f*** alone. Don't f***.
3: You came up to me, and now you're mad because you don't know what you're talking about.
0: And that's pretty much the way that goes.
1: That AK will actually, even for some inexperienced people, will end an argument very quickly. Just say.
0: Nimrod's in the news and the news update next.

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0: News update, David Van Camp.
1: Well, the Lindsey Clancy jury deliberations continue. She strangled her three young children, and some women are supporting her because I guess motherhood is hard. Apparently, two of the female jurors showed up wearing pink, which is like the solidarity color that the supporters have been wearing.
2: Well, hang on. Two of the female jurors?
1: Yes.
0: We got to get to Nimrods, or did we already?
2: Holy smokes.
3: Okay. When the going gets tough.
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6: I love the poorly educated.
0: I know, we're running out of time. 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
0: The Markley, Van Camp, and Robbins Show. Jamie Markley, David Van Camp, Scott Robbins. Well, they say the internet lives forever, you know.
1: Mm-hmm.
0: I know a lot of Democrats are trying to scrub all sorts of tweets they had from the past or YouTube channels or whatever, but a lot of stuff is still out there. And if you remember, back in March, there was that synagogue attack in Michigan.
1: Mm-hmm.
0: It was awful. Abdul El-Sayed had something to say at that time. I don't know if you remember that. Anybody?
2: Yeah, well, kind of. Yeah.
0: Oh, roll it.
5: Ayman Ghazali hurt people. There is no justification for what he did. It was wrong, and he never should have done it. Hurt people, hurt people. A week earlier, an airstrike killed his niece and nephew. Imagine if that had never happened. Imagine there was no war in Iran. Imagine if there were no airstrikes in Lebanon. Imagine if his family had never died. Imagine there was never an attack on Temple Israel. That's the world that we want to live in. That's the world we need to build for. Violence always begets violence. Only peace can extinguish that. Because hurt people hurt people.
0: The old hurt people hurt
1: people.
0: Golly,
1: man.
2: Hurt people hurt people.
0: Yeah. You've heard that before.
1: So basically, it's the same kind of mentality as America deserved 9/11 that his buddy Hassan Piker said.
0: Yeah, this never happens if this other stuff doesn't happen.
1: Yeah, don't do anything to dissuade murderous regimes in the Middle East because, well, the Muslim in the United States might just have to go jihadi.
0: Exactly.
1: Well, that's insanity.
0: Well, walking her back now on Saturday.
10: At the end of the day, our responsibility is to come together as a party. And I made clear I got a really important question about that at the Jewish caucus. And my comments might have been misconstrued to be justifying something I did not intend to justify. Right? To anybody who feels like my comments might have been hurtful, I'm really sorry. That was not my intention. We condemned that terrorist attack. We condemned it outright. What I was trying to do was offer context for why it happened, but it wasn't the time for context, and you don't ever want to trample somebody's pain.
2: Hey, well, how was that?
0: Seems to me, and especially from the left,
2: what was that?
0: The old, hey, if you were offended, sorry, isn't really much of an apology.
1: Yeah.
0: And misconstrued, how?
1: No, you did say, yeah, I mean, hey, he had family that was killed in an airstrike. He had no choice but to attack a house of worship that had absolutely nothing to do with that.
0: Exactly.
2: So weaselly.
0: Very much so.
2: So dark.
0: Well, you're
2: and
0: all
2: weaselly.
0: Big and bad out there making your statements.

0: and then you need people's votes. And no, I love the Jewish religion. It's beautiful. And all you beautiful Jewish people.
1: I can't believe they're buying that.
2: I can't either. Not for a minute. Not for a second. Seriously.
1: No.
2: That makes you want to take a shower after you hear it. Like, ugh. Just lie after lie. Just gross.
1: Yeah.
0: And you were saying his buddy Hassan Piker was melting down because of some pushback on something?
3: Yeah, dude. Well, this is the thing is, again, he's not very bright, Hassan Piker, which is basically, again, he gets by on the fact that he's a decent-looking dude and seems to be sort of this, like, alpha male personality. Except at the second, at the drop of a hat, when he gets some pushback, he really does just start cussing up a storm and just yelling because he has no real beliefs. He's just an idiot. So he was ragging on John Ossoff because John Ossoff said something like, hey, I don't want him in the party. This is the Democrat senator from Georgia. And basically railing against him for being too conservative and not populist enough.
1: Oh, okay.
4: Liberal populism exists in this country in the form of John Ossoff and in the form of James Tallarico. Right-wing populism exists in this country, or as I like to call it, sloppulism, in the form of Donald Trump. The only true populism is left populism. Can I do any commentary without the neuro atypicals crawling up my and just misunderstanding my position? Can I just say anything about John Ossoff beyond he sucks? Can I just look at a politician and recognize why they're popular amongst the liberal base? Or do you guys always have to chirp at me for every thing? I'm a political analyst. Shut up. I am offering analysis.
0: Why is it getting to you so much?
3: Right. Because wow. He's an idiot and can't handle critique.
2: Very thin-skinned.
3: I'm a political analyst, said the alpha male.
0: Exactly. And I know they want to call him the left's Joe Rogan or something.
2: Yeah, they do.
3: Please.
2: They do. They call him that, yes.
0: I understand that. Now, I'm going to ask you a question. And I know, especially you and I, Scott, skew a bit older, but I'll ask you too, David. Do you know of anybody, whether your buddies, your kids' friends, anyone that talks anything at all about Hassan Piker?
2: No.
0: Only political people.
2: No.
0: Talk about
2: you're right.
0: Hassan Piker.
2: It's funny you mention that.
0: Tons of people talk about Joe Rogan.
2: Yes.
0: Always have.
2: Yes.
0: But not this guy. Not even close. Is it the same for you, David?
3: Yeah, pretty much. I mean, he's only become relevant because he was a campaign surrogate for a guy who could be in the United States Senate.
0: Yeah. I mean, again, it's like a star, I guess, in political circles, but not. It doesn't go much outside of that
2: he
0: at all.
2: Loud.
0: Yeah, pretty much. Yeah. Man, one of the craziest stories from the last week. I know you have it, David.
3: Yeah.
0: I don't know. I don't even know, Scott. Do you know what happened with this guy that fooled all these women?
2: Oh, I kind of read that, but it was more of a bullet point thing. I didn't really dive into it deeply.
3: So it's this guy, Dejon Love, claimed to be a wide receiver with the San Francisco 49ers. He traveled with a 49ers helmet. He had one. He always walked around with it.
2: Yeah. Yes. Mm-hmm. I saw him running on the beach with a helmet on.
3: Yeah, he was running. He would do drills on the beach. Mm-hmm. And it's like anybody who's ever watched any amount of NFL football knows that guy's not an NFL player.
0: But he was trying to fool women.
3: Yes, he was. I don't know. The guy also, I mean, like, he is in decent shape, but not NFL player shape, not at all.
0: No.
3: So he would, over the last several years, he would get on these dating apps and then share videos of himself, like being a 49ers player, rope these women in, get them to make investments, which again, think about how dumb you have to be to say, yeah, I'll give you money, Mr. Multimillionaire, for your fly-by-night investment opportunity. It worked.
0: Well, part of it was because he was saying to them, well, I want to make sure you're not just trying to date me because of my money and my stardom.
3: Right.
0: So would you send me $300 to prove it? And these were like, okay.
2: Oh, my God. I didn't know that.
0: Yeah. Oh, yeah.
3: Yeah, dude. So it worked at least 23 times, brought in about $1.3 million.
2: Holy smokes.
3: Which, yes. You spread it out over the years. That's actually not a, for all the effort he put in, and he's been arrested. He's facing serious charges now.
0: Oh, yeah.
3: Not a great return on investment, man. But
2: how many years was he doing this?
3: It was like 4 or 5 years.
2: Well, $1.3 million over 4 or 5 years.
0: It's not bad.
3: That's not terrible. That's not terrible. I'm just saying.
0: We were just 23 women.
3: Yeah. One clip online showed him staging his own 49ers signing day. And the signing day, he had a custom cake in the shape of a jersey with his number on it. And it was like, oh, 49ers, yay. Yeah. Also,
0: well, he would use AI pictures in front of a bunch of expensive cars.
3: Yeah. And also, yeah, there was one, I guess he had fooled the Google AI chatbot or whatever with his online presence, because when you looked him up, Google's AI would say, yeah, he's a wide receiver with the with the 49ers.
0: Yeah.
2: But did he use another name?
3: No, it was,
2: I mean, was there an actual player named that?
3: No.
2: Well, then why didn't you just look at the roster? Couldn't you figure that out?
0: Again, man.
2: I mean, you just Google the freaking roster?
0: This is not a general women are gullible and stupid statement, okay? But some would not think to do that. Listen, man, I told you the story before. This was a long time, well over 30 years ago. And this is when me and my buddy Big Kev were big Pittsburgh Pirates fans. We're at a game in St. Louis, had our Pirates stuff on. We go out afterwards. We're down in the landing that used to be a thing. And Boomers in different places. These girls thought we were members of the Pirates. Do we look like professional ball players? Like we'd wear our Pirates gear after the game at a bar? Of course not. It was crazy.
2: That's great.
0: So Dejon Love, with all the AI imaging and everything else, I'm sure he found a few suckers.
3: Dude, he also had Super Bowl highlights on his Instagram.
2: Are you serious?
3: Yes.
0: Crazy.
2: Well, the funny picture I saw, he had like shorts on, no shirt. He's on the beach running with a football helmet.
3: Yeah, with
2: on.
3: His helmet on.
0: Just workout, Scott.
2: Afraid of what?
3: And there's another guy who saw this story, and he goes, oh, man, I know. I knew my mom was right about this, because he was doing a workout on the beach. And a woman came up to him and said, oh, are you with the 49ers? And just took a picture with him and then sent it to her son, who was a big 49ers fan. Hey, look who I met. And he goes, I don't recognize that guy. Go back and ask him his name. Ah, too late. He had already left. He goes, I knew it.
0: Yeah, hilarious.
2: It's nuts.
0: Yep. A couple other stories out there. You mentioned this earlier, David. Pheromone maxing.
3: Yes.
0: This is all of a sudden a thing.
3: Yeah.
0: And if you're not familiar with this, it's this bold claim about attraction. There's been these research studies done when women catch a whiff of a dude, you know, a certain sweat, that it is a turn on. And so guys are now not showering for days thinking, oh, I'm pheromone maxing and I'm going to be very attractive to women. However, you get into this a little bit more and look at the study, they're not using this in the right way. It's not just you have BO and all of a sudden women are just, you know, defenseless against your manhood.
3: Right.
0: It's not the way it goes. Research on the major histocompatibility complex, the MHC, a cluster of immune system genes, has found that people are unconsciously drawn to partners whose immune profile differs from their own. And there's been this famous set of experiments nicknamed the sweaty t-shirt studies. Women consistently preferred the body odor of men whose MHC genes were most different from theirs. So it's not just that it stinks. And then there's a wrinkle. Research has found that hormonal birth control appears to completely reverse the MHC preference. So women on the pill tend to be drawn to men with similar immune profiles rather than different ones. raising a question no one warned them about when they started the prescription. So the scent attraction connection has more going on than any sort of hygiene stuff
2: right.
0: that they don't know. So they're saying, yeah, for a lot of these guys, it's going to hurt you a lot more than help you if you don't shower. So take a freaking shower.
3: Yes, bathe.
0: Yes, that's a good thing. I'm going to wear a sweaty t-shirt out tonight. I like my chances.
2: Okay, go for it, dude.
0: Yeah. They really like the pit stains right here.
2: I was a 49er player. I had to wear this.
0: Yes. Yeah, Dejon Love. He's got the B.O. All right, the five stories we're watching today in a news update next.
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0: The Markley Van Camp and Robbins Show. Jamie Markley, David Van Camp, Scott Robbins, and the five stories we're watching today.
1: All right, a dude from Honduras has been arrested for illegally registering to vote. He got caught because he was texting an ICE agent about how he was going to vote illegally.
0: Scoreboarding.
1: Scoreboarding. And it's like, we're going to defund ICE. And he's like, huh, I have this thing called a computer, which allows me to access another thing called a database. And you're in trouble, idiot. And by the way, the guy's first name is Darwin, which I just find glorious.
2: That's incredible.
3: That's awesome.
1: Number four, on a much darker note, at least 100 children under the age of 12 may have been forced into marriage or promised to be married off in the UK, per government data. 62 were age 10 or below, 27 age 5 or under.
2: Wow.
1: The government says it's not a problem, though, specific to one country, religion, or culture. Okay? All right. Don't be
0: really
1: kind of phobic.
0: Name them all.
1: Mm-hmm. Yeah. Number three, Transportation Secretary Sean Duffy has issued an emergency executive action to shut down 110 trucking schools for certifying illegal aliens and non-citizens who can't speak English to be commercial truck drivers. Another more than 100 were shut down because they were basically fake schools. Number two, President Trump set to meet with U.S. oil refinery executives after a historic $65 billion, 25-year deal, giving the U.S. control over major Venezuelan oil fields while boosting production and revenue. And number one, the Lindsey Clancy jury deliberations continue. They've broken for lunch. She's the woman who strangled her three young children, and some women are supporting her because motherhood is hard. Same, Lindsay. I mean, she lied to doctors, multiple doctors, getting this medication. Sometimes she would take it. Sometimes she wouldn't. Sometimes she would take too much. Sometimes she would take too little.
2: I was talking with some ladies I know over the weekend about it, and one mom brought up something I thought was really interesting. For all these women that are out there supporting, what does that say to their kids?
1: Yeah. Like, yeah, just any moment now, I could have snapped and killed you.
2: Yeah, like you got a 12-year-old, 14-year-old, whatever, and they see mom out supporting this. You're like, what? So you're saying it's okay? You just snap one day and kill us?
3: I had somebody say to me the other day, they said, well, you know, she's nuts. And I said, well, pretty much anybody who kills people is nuts at the time they do it.
2: Yeah. Sure.
3: I mean, they're not of their right mind, whether killing someone, no. Usually, generally speaking.
1: But there's also...
3: But they also go to jail for it.
1: Yeah, there's no history of psychosis here. There's no history of self-harm, any indication that she would have done this. Now, the disturbing update here is two of the female jurors showed up wearing pink, which has been what the pro-Lindsay lunatics have been doing as a show of solidarity for the woman who strangled her three children.
2: Oh, boy.
3: That's incredible.
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2: The whole Jelly Roll situation's got you ticked off, Scott Robb.
3: I am. It pisses me off. What did he think was going to happen?
2: When he went on and
3: when he goes out on Kimmel's show and rips the president and then follows that with people upset about it, who was like, I don't care. Hey, man, if you don't like what I said, don't listen to my music. Fine. So people said, okay, we won't.
2: And then he got teary.
3: Now he's all choked up and teary. I'm going to do the right thing now because human dignity isn't Republican or Democrat. Compassion isn't left wing. 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I'm going to do the right thing now because human dignity isn't Republican or Democrat. Compassion isn't left wing. Mercy isn't right wing. Pain and healing, no partisanship.

0: Peek-a-boo. 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
1: Smile, buddy.
0: Come on, smile. Oh, honey, he's still not smiling.
1: Maybe he's not a smiler.
0: Yeah, maybe he's just not a happy baby.
1: Maybe he's just being a boy. You know how boys are.
0: Or maybe he's teething. Oh, poor baby. I think his gums hurt.
1: Maybe he's just tired.
0: Or maybe his tummy hurts. He didn't eat that much.
1: Maybe he's not ticklish.
0: You think maybe he's scared of the dog?
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0: The Markley Van Camp and Robin Show. I'm Jamie Markley, the Gen Xer. David Van Camp, the Millennial. The Sexy Boomer, Scott Robbins. Got the Robbins trifecta coming up in a few. News update, David Van Camp.
1: I thought it was really interesting because the president has come out very much in favor of these data centers because, you know, AI technology is the arms race that we're in right now.
0: Yeah.
1: And he's saying, hey, look, there can be benefits to this, you know, and look, China's just kind of laughing at us for any of the pushback that's gone on. And to me, I'm kind of torn. I don't have a super hot take. I think on, you know, as long as it's managed well or carefully, I think it's a net benefit to put
0: Seems
1: these
0: like
1: in.
0: It.
1: I understand the eminent domain issues that have faced. I never like it when there's like, yeah, we're going to bulldoze your property to put this in. No, I don't like that. But somebody had said, pushing back against the president, had said, install a data center next to Mar-a-Lago and see how he likes it. There is literally a data center right across the bridge from Mar-a-Lago.
0: I was thinking to myself, I bet he really wouldn't have a huge problem.
1: No. Well, he said last week, yeah, if I were mayor of a town, I'd want one in my town. Absolutely.
0: Yeah. Yeah. Not surprised. I saw this in the New York Post today, why a shocking number of women have mercy sex despite lack of sexual desire. I'm like, what?
2: What is what? Mercy sex?
0: Yes.
2: Okay.
0: It could be you're married and you're really not in the mood and have the desire in the moment, yet you're doing it to keep the relationship happy.
2: Oh.
0: I think that's what marriage counselors call a marriage.
2: Yeah. Yeah. Not mercy sex. Like,
0: well, and sometimes the guy may not be in the mood, contrary to popular belief.
2: Right.
0: But it's
2: right.
0: Like, well, don't deny. Okay. But this is like, man, there's been all this research that's been done for years. Part of it was pharmaceutical. When you're talking about low desire, could you take a pill as a woman that would all of a sudden
2: crank it up?
0: Yeah, all of a sudden, we're like, yeah, let's do this thing.
2: Mm-hmm.
0: So with all of these randomized placebo-controlled trials involving thousands of women for all these years, they found out that there were a number of women that will engage in the activity even though they're really not feeling the desire.
2: Mm.
0: And so then they wanted to ask these women, why were you doing that if you didn't have the desire? Some thought that maybe their partner might start looking elsewhere if they didn't keep up on that.
2: The hell you say?
0: Yeah.
2: Uh-huh.
0: They wanted to preserve the connection. Yes. Again, knowing a few counselors that, you know, counsel married people, individuals, or whatever, you know, that's part of it. You're doing things for the other person even though you really don't want to.
2: Yeah.
1: Well, yeah, it's like I don't necessarily want to spend my weekend hauling, you know, 2 cubic yards of mulch for your garden bed, but I'll do it to keep the relationship going, you know?
0: Right, because you love that person. Yeah, the
2: following
0: do something.
2: Story is true.
1: Yes, it is.
0: I thought you were going to say the following story has nothing to do with any member of the show to protect. But no, David just went right out and said it.
1: Years ago, I took a whole week off of this show in the middle of summer to go and build a flagstone patio in our backyard. In the end, I think the butcher's bill was, what, 4 tons of rock that I moved from point A to point B and then moving it all together, leveling out the site and all that stuff.
0: Because that had been a dream of yours since, what, third grade?
1: I could not care less about having the flagstone patio, but It was something that my wife was interested in doing, and so I did it. And
0: it's
1: you know, there can be joy and fun in doing that kind of labor, but the sunburn was a
0: I remember that.
1: Not good.
2: Things we do for love are not necessarily the things we love to do.
1: Yeah.

0: I just like that headline. Why a shocking number of women have this, do this to maintain the relationship. Yes, that's, you know, part of it.
1: Mm-hmm.
0: We live in crazy times.
1: We do.
0: There's no doubt about that.
1: We have to have a conversation about this, yes.
0: Yes. Boy, you are all ready for Jelly Roll, I can tell.
1: Well.
0: You ready for your big three? I know it's part of it. Here
1: okay,
0: we go.
1: Yeah, here we go.
2: Are you ready?
3: One, two,
2: it's the three most important news stories of the day.
4: I hit the trifecta.
2: Well, at least according to Scott Robbins. It's the trifecta on the Markley, Van Camp, and Robbins Show.
0: Every day about this time, Scott Robbins' top three stories, helped by his hero.
5: I'm Casey Kasem.
1: Casey Kasem. You ever play any Jelly Roll? You were done by then, I think.
6: Nope.
1: I didn't think so. Yeah.
6: Okay. I'm ready. Three.
7: Well, we'll start off with Jelly Roll. He's been hosting, or he hosted Jimmy Kimmel's show last week, which I don't know who told him that was going to be a great idea, but anyway, go ahead.
1: Jimmy Kimmel Live! Got to put the exclamation point at the end of it there. Yeah, he hosted the show, and he did this monologue, and he ripped on Trump, and a lot of his fans were very upset with him, saying, hey, man, what's the deal? You didn't have to do that. And he probably could have gotten away with that part of it. And then he said, well, hey, listen, if you don't like it, you don't have to listen to my stuff. You don't have to go to my concerts. Fine by me. And they said, okay, we won't. And then all of a sudden the 911 went out from his management team and people around him like, what are you doing? You're going to Dixie chick yourself right now.
7: I think he already has.
1: I think he has, too.
0: That's the conversation.
1: But right now all of a sudden the backpedal is underway right now from Mr. Tatface. And
0: well, one of the jokes was about Trump's, you know, little Trump.
1: Well, yeah. Right, was about his penis. Yes, it was a penis joke.
0: Yeah.
1: Always popular. Anyway, so now he's backpedaling on this, and he's apologizing sort of, kind of, in a ham-fisted way.
7: Well, yeah, he was weeping because he was trying to get, you know, the audience emotionally invested, telling a story about his dad in hospice, where his dad and his uncle never saw eye to eye on politics, but they still were the best of friends. And it's like, well, no, because we actually agreed on so much more, blah, blah, blah. And so, but then he starts crying.
8: But my daddy always told me, it is never too late to do the right thing.
0: Okay.
8: So I'm going to try to do the right thing right now, because human dignity isn't Republican nor Democrat. Compassion isn't left wing and mercy isn't right wing. Pain and healing knows no partisanship. Hurting hearts are more important than poll numbers, and there are no boundaries or borders for broken families.

0: I am a man of second chances. I have joked all week long on this show about how I'm a convicted felon who was given the opportunity to change his life. And the fact is, that wasn't a joke, y'all. This country gave me room and a chance to become something more than the biggest and worst mistake I ever made. I got to build a life. I got to make music. I got to take care of my family. And I got to stand on that stage that night and win a Grammy. And that is the American dream.
1: Okay.
2: Well, hope you saved your money.
1: Yeah, I don't know. It's not like the jokes go both ways on that show.
3: Right.
4: No, they never do. It was Kimmel's joke writers, and he just followed along.
1: Right.
4: I mean, he didn't write those jokes.
1: I thought the whole thing was...
4: was lame.
1: Well, odd to begin with. Like, dude, why would you do that? And I don't know. I don't think he came out and said it, but some people thought it was to make amends to those who were offended by his Grammy speech, where he praised Christian values and talked about Jesus. That he offended a lot of the people on the left with that, and it was to make amends.
4: Well,
3: if that's the case, then he needs a new PR team.
4: Sure does.
3: Because the people who would be upset about that are not his target audience.
1: No.
4: No, the thing is, stuff I've heard, I haven't heard a lot of his stuff, but stuff I have heard, I've liked for the most part.
1: Yeah.
4: You know? I mean, I had nothing against the guy. I'm like, hey, you know, good for him for making this, but he wanted to make it about something else, and he couldn't help himself.
1: Well, there are some artists that you like more because you feel like you know their personality or you think they're a good person, and that helps. Like, it could be a mediocre. I kind of like it, but I like it even more because I think they're a decent person, whatever.
4: Yes.
1: However, if your like for them is right around that level, and then you think, well, screw you. You just insulted, you know, me and half the country.
4: Mm-hmm.
1: Then it's like, no, I'm not going to shows. I'm not going to support that. Why would I? I don't know why you do it.
4: One of my favorite memes that I saw was Jelly Roll in the black dress with the Bud Light cans in front of him.
1: Oh, yeah, that was funny. It was funny.
4: It's all over for fraud Jelly Roll.
1: Oh, yeah.
4: And, you know, hey, man, if somebody tells me, hey, if you don't like it, too bad. Don't attend or don't do whatever. Okay.
1: Well, all right. The other part of it before we move on is... the same week that we lose Dolly Parton.
4: Yeah, I thought that too.
1: Is this, and that was, you know, Dolly Parton not taking the bait from ABC when they wanted her to rip on Trump.
4: Mm-hmm.
1: And she would not
5: do it. I just don't
1: get
5: into that. And so if you are deciding you may want to ask me something more serious, don't, because I'm not going to answer it.
6: You have a president of the United States who said those things on that bus.
5: I'm not addressing that. I do not get into that. Of course, I have my opinion about everybody and everything. But I learned a long time ago, keep your damn mouth shut if you want to stay in show business. I'm not in politics. I'm an entertainer.
6: And yet, you're also a role model.
5: Yes, I am. That's why I don't talk about people.
4: She had an answer for everything, didn't she? I mean, that was spot on.
1: Yes.
4: I just don't talk about people.
1: Thought that was really good.
7: Now, on with the countdown.
1: It's Scott Robbins, trifecta, top three of the day, up to number...
7: two.
3: Number two. Joe Biden, did I hear you right? Joe Biden at a crack house?
4: This is so crazy, this story. What? I mean, just when we thought we heard everything out of Hunter Biden's mouth, comes this one. I don't know what he's doing out there now, but he's everywhere, it seems like, anyway. Is he going to run for president? I don't know. During a recent appearance on some addiction podcast called Dopey, Hunter Biden made an astonishing revelation about the years he spent as a crack addict. He says his dad, vice president at the time, Joe Biden, apparently used to come looking for him at a crack house.
1: Wow.
4: Hunter would say his dad's vice presidential caravan of SUVs would roll up through the window of his Beltway drug lair. By the way, he was also living there. And he had some crack dealer living with him as a roommate. So my dad would show up. He finally showed up at the house a couple of three times. You know, he just knocked on the door. So Hunter said his father would have the motorcade scaled down so as not to look completely out of place wherever they were.
1: Wow.
4: But he said he kept the motorcade running. And he would just check in with him and say, hey, how's it going? And this, I don't know why this baffles me, but it's a crazy story. And what's new here is Joe Biden, of course, wasn't all that coherent as vice president, let alone president. But here he was down at the home of his son in a crack house. Wow.
1: That is something.
2: People are very, really, really drug abuse and violence against women.
1: Yes, exactly.
4: People are very rare. What do you say?
1: Yeah, drug abuse and
4: very,
1: violence very against
4: really
1: women.
4: Drug abuse?
1: Yeah.
8: And the countdown continues.
1: Scott Robbins, trifecta, top three of the day.
8: And finally, one.
3: Hunter Biden's full of crap, by the way, on that. Anyway, is he? Billie Eilish mocked for something that happened at her brother's wedding?
4: Billie is being mocked for officiating her brother's wedding, and I'll tell you why. The singer hosted her brother Phineas O'Connell's marriage to his longtime girlfriend. Social media users were quick to point out that the service took place on a region that belonged to Native Americans. They were performing on stolen land, and you know how Billie feels about that.
1: Yeah.
4: She did the recognition when she won the Grammy, right?
1: Yes.
4: So for her to go about doing that is certainly not good. Hypothetically speaking, anyway.
8: And there you have it.
1: Oh, gosh. You know, I'm unsatisfied with that story. You know why?
4: Why?
1: Because you didn't do the imitation of Billie Eilish.
9: We are gathered here today.
1: Like, if you were going to sing Tom Petty as Billie Eilish, how would it go, any song?
9: Stop tagging my highlight. Stop.
4: It's wispy.
1: Nimrods in the news and a news update still to come.

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0: Mark Lee Van Camp and Robin Show. You know, a lot of people talk about the weight loss injections because the results do look dramatic. And they work. But a lot of people don't want to deal with needles, flat out. And a lot of people have either read the fine print or heard the stories from friends or celebrities about some of those side effects that you definitely don't want. 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
1: Outside of the Lindsey Clancy trial, a lot of women are really, really excited to meet her defense lawyer. Again, this is a woman who murdered her three children. New York Post got some video of these women going around the defense lawyer and crying and thanking him for everything he's done.
3: Second son was 8 months old.
4: You're the voice of so many
3: moms. I know what Kelly went through, or sorry, Lindsey went through.
1: You're the voice of so many moms.
0: We got a spiritual battle in this country.
2: Wow, dude.
0: I know it's been said, but probably worth saying again. And now, Nimrod.
5: Are you ready?
0: No, that's trifecta. We're all jacked up now. That's thrown everybody for a loop.
2: Yeah.
0: Oh, boy.
6: When the going gets tough.
7: Damn it, this is too hard.
6: The dumb get dumber.
8: All right, Dean.
6: It's Nimrod's in the News on the Markley, Van Camp, and Robbins Show.
7: I love the poorly educated.
0: All right. Nimrod's the News. We go to Sawgrass Lake Park, Florida. And this is not a good scene because Nathan Olliman arrested facing a misdemeanor charge of exposure of sexual organs.
2: Oh, no.
0: Yeah, he had, I guess, whipped her out there for OnlyFans. Oh, boy.
2: What?
0: It's a park. And that's Nimrod's in the News.

0: cheap.
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15: The Markley, Van Camp, and Robbins Show. Jamie Markley, David Van Camp, Scott Robbins. Okay, let's start with Iran.
16: Yep.
15: Twists and turns always.
16: Yeah, oh my gosh. They're hitting U.S. assets, or they did over the weekend. We hit back, and on it goes. Iran, though, economically is really in some rough shape because you got massive fuel lines, collapsing economy, and as we mentioned last week, elected politicians getting testy with the religious hardliners. You know, the guys with the guns.
15: Yeah.
16: It was basically just saying, hey, you're not having to deal with this. We are.
15: Right.
16: Well, Treasury Secretary Scott Bessent, he says this next phase is going to hurt them even more.
15: Okay.
17: Operation Economic Outcast is going to make them want to make a deal between that and the blockade. They are cut off. We are starting to see their elected leadership openly complain about the state of the economy. They're speaking to the Iranian hardliners in public. They're talking to the Iranian people. You know, the currency's collapse, inflation.
18: It's almost 100%.
17: I think food inflation's much higher. We're seeing gas lines. Unbelievable,
18: but if
17: Sarah.
18: If they don't care about their people, then...
17: My experience with people like this, the main thing they care about is their head staying attached to their neck.
16: Yeah, well, that's true.
19: That's pretty funny. sad, but funny. Okay, let me just get serious for a moment. That wasn't that funny.
15: Well, it all depends, doesn't it?
19: Mm-hmm.
15: I mean, seriously, most people would be that way. But when you're talking this particular religion, or at least this faction of this religion, mm-hmm. I mean, people die for the cause all the time. Do they care about keeping their heads attached? I don't know. They haven't acted like it.
16: Yeah.
15: So that's the thing that you're not quite sure.
19: Well,
15: and anyone else, it would seem, would want to at some point make a deal.
19: You're right. And again, for us to, sometimes there's naivete that goes with the... us and the way we think about them or feel about them. They don't think and feel like we do.
15: No.
19: Okay, the whole head attached thing is part of our being.
15: Sure.
19: We want to keep our heads attached to our bodies, right?
15: Yes. So, but how many times have you seen, say, for instance, a Christian that is facing a gun saying denounce, you know, Christ, and they won't do it, and they'll die for it.
19: Mm-hmm.
15: So they're not going to denounce their Savior. With these people and their ideology... they'll go to it to the end. That's why sometimes I'm like, they're not like other people that would make a deal. So who knows, man?
19: Right. That's the thing. You're right. You hit it on the head. Make a deal. Well, what if they don't care to make a deal?
15: Yeah.
19: What if they don't want to?
15: And then, yeah, it certainly seems like there are people within the country that want to make a deal, but then the ones with the guns, you're not quite sure. Yeah.
16: Those are the ones who don't really care if they die in the name of the prophet.
19: No, you're absolutely right.
16: Yeah.
19: But think about that. When you start to think about radical anything, this is how a country can absolutely turn into this.
15: Oh, sure.
19: I mean, just like that.
15: Yes. Well, and then the question is, in our country,
19: exactly,
15: does anybody want to hear about anybody making a deal? I thought the gas prices were going to come down.
16: Yeah.
15: And I know they've come down a little bit, but not like it was a year ago. And that was supposed to happen by end of summer.
16: Yeah.
15: And I know Labor Day is the unofficial end of summer. The end of summer is not till what, September 20th or the 21st. But do you really think it's going to go all the way down by then?
19: Well, again,
15: probably not.
19: We've been told time and time again, we're on the cusp of, we're on the verge of, they're weakening, we've heard all of this.
15: I know.
19: Action speaks louder than words, and that's what we need to see and hear right now.
15: You've been talking about it forever.
19: It makes me nuts. The midterms scare the hell out of me.
15: Well,
19: for that very reason.
15: Yeah. Big story over the weekend. All these CDL schools.
16: Yeah.
15: Wow.
16: Yeah, Transportation Secretary Sean Duffy has issued an emergency executive order to shut down 110 driving schools for fraudulently certifying illegal aliens and non-citizens to be commercial truck drivers. There are other schools that were just basically fraudulent altogether. Like, they didn't have classrooms or anything like that. So he talked about it this morning.
15: Okay.
0: So these are driving schools that account for 5,000 of the violations for English proficiency. What I mean by that is you have to speak English to operate a commercial motor vehicle. I didn't create that rule. President Trump didn't create that rule. That rule has been in place for decades. And
8: xenophobic.
0: We have schools that know the rule and still pass people through their school who can't speak the language. And so there's 110 of them through a data analysis that are the greatest offenders. As of today, those schools are shut down.
15: Good.
0: We also have shut down 160 additional schools. These are schools that, in essence, certify that they are qualified to train truck drivers. However, they don't have adequate space to put a potential driver in a truck and have them go around the cones and do the turns. And they don't have space to even allow the truck driver to actually get behind the wheel and drive. They have unlicensed instructors. So you haven't.
15: Okay. So you start a school.
16: Yeah.
15: Okay. And you're going to give CDL licenses.
16: Mm-hmm.
15: Doesn't someone come around to check it out? To look over, okay, is this legit or not? So where do you have them go through the test, making it through the cones?
16: Why is that? This at a storage facility?
15: Right.
19: Exactly.
15: How does it ever get that far? It
19: screws up my scuba diving lessons classes I've been given.
15: You know, the crazy thing is, with everything you've learned about fraud over the last couple of years, and none of us would ever do it, none of us really want to go to jail. But you know there are people out there going, I had no idea it was this easy.
16: I know.
15: They're going to try it and are frauding right now, the government. You know they are. But anyway, back to Duffy.
0: So you have instructors who aren't certified who are allegedly training the new truck drivers to operate on American roadways. And they oftentimes didn't have classrooms. One school that we're shutting down was so flippant, as they told us, their classroom was the school bus that was in the backyard. That was the classroom for which they were training new truck drivers.
15: Oh, my God. But Kamala Harris said it was an electric yellow school bus, so they had that going for them.
19: Trading with one school bus they have on site. Well,
16: you know, okay. Man, I got to say, I think we've been a little bit too hard on your alma mater, Jamie.
15: The American Institute of Commerce?
16: That's the American Institute of Commerce.
15: That's right.
16: At least your school was in a strip mall, not in the back of a school bus.
15: Yes, that's right. And we did have an actual, you know, student lounge and teacher's lounge.
19: The Trucking Learning Center.
15: It may have been Su Casa as far as the lounge, but it was a lounge, the Mexican restaurant in the strip mall. Gosh dang it. This is crazy.
19: High school with ashtrays.
8: Exactly.
15: It's the best.
8: Oh, my goodness. This is wild, man.
19: It is.
8: And that, you know, that's a story legacy media should be on. They're not going to report.
16: Oh, yeah.
8: Because people would want to know that.
19: Well, yes.
16: Well, and think about how many high-profile, deadly accidents that we've seen just in the last year, because people have been actually trying to point it out, that the person behind the wheel didn't speak English or was here illegally. And you're wondering, why is that guy behind the wheel of an 18-wheeler?
8: Well, then people have been so conditioned on the left to defend anybody that can't speak English. They're like, well, what? Seriously, what's the problem with a driver that can't speak English? They can't read the sign.
16: Right.
8: What are we talking about? Mm-hmm. It's just, it's crazy, man. I don't know what else to say, but I'm glad these schools got busted. They should. Meanwhile, an immigrant who planned to vote got caught. Why?
16: Oh, because he was harassing an ICE agent. This dude from Honduras. We talked about him, I believe, on Friday. Now, I got this wrong. I thought he was here illegally. He was a legal permanent resident, as I understand it now. But he was arrested for illegally registering to vote. He got caught because he was texting an ICE agent about how he was going to go vote and help dismantle ICE. He was bragging about it to an ICE agent. So U.S. Attorney Bill Assaley was on Fox explaining more about this guy. No joke. His last name is Flores. His first name is Darwin.
8: Yes.
10: So he had no fear whatsoever harassing an ICE agent, letting him know how he's planning to vote in the midterms and wants to take their immunity away. And so that obviously got the agent interested to see whether he was registered to vote or not. So that's how he came on their radar. But yeah, there's a culture here, Bill, where people aren't afraid of law. And Darwin found out very quickly that there are consequences. He's looking at multiple felonies, and now he's looking at deportation if convicted.
8: Holy cow.
19: The saga of Darwin.
16: Yeah.
8: And, dude, again, it's like celebrating at the 5-yard line. You're putting it in his face, you're going to be in trouble.
16: Yep. Yes.
8: I don't know how you didn't know that. You know, you had mentioned it too on Friday. Milo Yiannopoulos stops the airport.
16: Yeah.
8: Deported. We'll have to get to that.
19: Oh, my gosh.
8: Coming up in a bit. It is Mashup Monday. David, you always surprise us with something. I have no idea what we're getting today.
16: Yeah, I've never heard this one before, but it's been around for a while, I think. This is Creedence Clearwater Revival's Run Through the Jungle, Black Sabbath's Into the Void, closing out with Fire from Ohio Players.
8: Oh.
19: Oh, my. I like all those songs.
8: Let's go. Time out.
16: Yeah.
8: Okay, this is really cool because of the ominous feel to it. How is Fire going to fit into this?
19: I'm waiting to see.
8: You know what I'm saying? Yeah. All right, back to it. Sorry.

0: That's pretty cool, that's man.
1: I mean, it's you know, total acid rock fever dream, but, you know, yeah, it's awesome.
2: Well, after just, what, a few hours of the news cycle, that's what you feel like anyway.
1: All right.
2: Why not? 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

0: The Markley, Van Camp, and Robbins Show. Jamie Markley, David Van Camp, Scott Robbins, and now the five stories we're watching today.
1: 1, 2, 3, 4, 5.
2: All right, number 5. President Trump is going to bat for data centers, saying the only reason that communities throughout the USA should not want data centers is if they want to end up being backwards and poor. Let data reign.
3: It's a huge battle right now.
2: I know, it is kind of odd to me because data centers aren't new. I mean, I think there's been a push to build more of them.
3: Mm-hmm.
2: But there is a parish in Louisiana where the teachers, their salaries are tied to tax revenue. Some of them saw their salaries double because of that.
3: Wow.
2: Because of all the money coming in for this.
4: Well, so, Chinese money's coming into this thing.
2: Chinese money's coming into this thing to get people to protest.
4: Get people to protest, yes.
3: Yeah.
4: Meanwhile, because they want to lead the way with these data
3: centers.
4: Yes.
3: Yeah.
4: Be careful out there.
2: Then you got number 4, at least 100 children under the age of 12 may have been forced into marriage in the UK per government data. 62 were age 10 or below, 27 age 5 or under. The government says, hey, it's not a problem specific to one country, religion, or culture.
5: Oh, come on, man. Just stop it.
3: Well, then name them. How many?
2: Right.
3: Which ones?
5: Just stop it.
2: Yeah.
3: Would that be Islamophobia?
4: Yeah, a bunch of Baptists doing this. Yeah, okay.
2: Right. It's like arranged marriages. People make claim on a child, so when they're 12 or whatever, they can get ceremonially married.
4: Yeah.
2: Number 3, Transportation Secretary Sean Duffy has issued an emergency executive action to shut down 110 trucking schools for fraudulently certifying illegal aliens and non-citizens to be commercial truck drivers. Another 100 or so got shut down because they didn't actually have classrooms or, like, licensed instructors.
5: It's amazing, man.
4: It is.
2: One school apparently told them, "Yeah, our classroom is in that yellow school bus out back." Wow.
3: It does remind you of the phantom classes at North Carolina.
4: Yeah.
3: It did not exist for the athletes.
4: They don't have a D1 football team.
3: I know.

0: Number two, President Trump is set to meet with U.S. oil refinery executives after the $65 billion 25-year deal giving the U.S. control over major Venezuelan oil fields while boosting production and revenue. And then number one, well, it's number one in my heart, Gen Z. Men are apparently, some of them, are skipping showers and ditching deodorant to attract potential partners. They're calling it pheromone maxing.
1: Yes.
0: Hmm.
1: Well,
2: that's gross.
1: Well, you've seen the studies, right?
2: Yeah.
1: Women, they take a little whiff of that, and they're like, oh, well. In certain circumstances.
0: Right.
1: I mean, we can get into that whole story later. It's crazy that guys are just not showering and going with the funk.
2: Yeah.
1: It's one thing if you're Lenny Kravitz. Right. You can pull that off. That's fine. But if you're, you know, Dale down in room 2C, it ain't happening.
2: And you're old Stinky.
1: Yes.
0: Those are the top five stories that we are watching today, Scott.
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1: You know, there's been a lot of tributes to Dolly Parton, of course. Did you hear the Chris Stapleton? What he was doing? I Will Always Love You?
0: No.
1: Man, is that guy a great singer. At least I think so.

0: Yeah, very well.
1: Yeah, nice job, Chris Stapleton.
2: Yeah.
0: So Vince Gill was singing that song, too, in the first chorus. He couldn't get through it. He was crying.
2: Oh, man. I can imagine. Ella Langley did Jolene.
1: Was it the Opry, this one?
2: I'm not sure where that was at.
3: Jolene, Jolene, Jolene, Jolene.
2: That just sounds like a random concert.
1: Yeah.
2: This is nice. And then something I couldn't hardly believe. And, of course, I thought of you, David, because you're the biggest Dolly Parton fan I know. And certainly not the biggest Vin Diesel fan I know.
0: No.
1: Vin Diesel?
2: Vin Diesel did a tribute to Dolly Parton.
0: Oh, no.
2: Okay. Oh, yeah.
1: All right. Really?
2: It's not a joke.
1: Okay.
2: I promise you. It's serious.

0: puts that out the other day. Some people thought it was a joke, but it was absolutely not a joke. Huh. And some people thought it was fantastic.
1: Well, it's not fantastic.
2: No, it's not fantastic.
0: Would you say heartfelt? It seems heartfelt.
2: It's okay to put that heart back in the box from time to time, you know?
1: How about send a card or something?
2: What are they going to do? They're going to recut that Fast and Furious movie where that's at the end when Paul Walker's, like, splitting at the end?
0: And instead it's Dolly?
2: Yeah.
0: I'm not sure.
1: Oh, boy.
0: One fan online said, Vin, you never cease to amaze me. You're a man of many talents, a once-in-a-generation actor, writer, and now singer. Save a little for the rest of us. Okay. Milo Yiannopoulos deported that. And what's your story? Coming up.

0: Peekaboo. Peekaboo. Smile.
1: Smile, buddy.
0: Come on. Smile. Oh, honey. He's still not smiling.
1: Maybe he's not a smiler.
0: Yeah. Maybe he's just not a happy baby.
1: Maybe he's just being a boy. You know how boys are.
0: Or maybe he's teething. Oh, poor baby. I think his gums hurt.
1: Maybe he's just tired.
0: Or maybe his tummy hurts. He didn't eat that much.
1: Maybe he's not ticklish.
0: You think maybe he's scared of the dog?
1: Maybe he'll outgrow it. Maybe it's a phase. Maybe he just doesn't like smiling.
0: Maybe he has autism, and we can definitely do something to help.
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0: The Markley Van Camp and Robin Show. Thank you so much for being here. I'm Jamie Markley, the Gen Xer. David Van Camp, the Millennial. Sexy Boomer, that's Scott Robbins. All right. Milo Yiannopoulos. Deported, David.
1: Yes. Well, he overstayed his visa, and they decided that they were going to... he also had apparently issued some sort of threat to Laura Loomer, and Laura Loomer called the president, and then the president told DHS, hey, get that guy at the airport in Louisiana.
0: And then, that's pretty much what happened.
1: And then, they deported him. Overstayed by a few years. I mean, this wasn't just a thing. So they got him at the airport.

0: They arrested him and they deported him back to the UK.
1: Okay. And you have the audio that I would have sent you, right?
0: Yeah.
1: This was Borders Art Tom Homan talking about this. She's like, well, what's going on here?
0: Yeah.
2: Look, it's my understanding. Looking
0: back to the UK.
1: Okay. And you have the audio that I would have sent you, right?
0: Yeah.
1: This was Borders Art Tom Homan talking about this. She's like, well, what's going on here?
0: Yeah.
2: Look, it's my understanding. Looking at

0: jobs to execute that order, and that's what they did. He had his due process, order removed by a federal judge, and ICE removed him. It's that simple.
1: It's weird that people on the left are ticked off about it.
2: Why?
1: I know. I thought no one was above the law.
2: Yeah. Well, I'm fine with it. Yeah, no one is above the law. I think he is also taking it in stride because he got a sponsored ad served to him online. And remember, he was arrested in Louisiana. And yeah. It says, places you might like. And it's KFC ad, Dirty Louisiana Burger. And he goes, oh, bleep off.
1: So then you had classic Milo making the rounds online. It was a funny take, you have to admit, back
3: the
1: in the day.
3: The queers for Palestine, possibly the stupidest people to walk the face of the earth, overlook the statistic that 97% of Palestinians believe that homosexuality is an unacceptable lifestyle choice. I'm not scared by terrorists, I'm scared by Islam.
1: Oh, boy. He's had some hot ones over the years.
2: Yeah.
1: But yeah, the queers for Palestine, that's been a head-scratcher well, for a lot of people.
4: Yeah.
1: Not the only
4: because
1: one.
4: They're not exactly open arms there.
1: Yeah. And this was breaking news apparently over the weekend. I didn't catch it initially, but apparently our country has criminalized black people.
2: Yes. I didn't. I must have missed that executive order. I'm not on Truth Social, so maybe I missed something. The big March on Washington thing was on Friday, and one lady who's from Haiti had this to say.
1: Okay.
5: We understand that this country was built on the back of black people, and we continue to hold that truth.
1: There are a lot of people that believe that lie.
2: Yes.
1: And that all started what, with the 1619 Project nonsense?
2: Oh, it's been going on longer than that. But
1: okay.
2: Yeah.
1: But that brought it to the current age?
2: Yes.
1: Got it. Okay.
5: As we see, we live under a dictatorship that is criminalized immigrants, specifically black immigrants.
1: I don't think so.
2: Yeah.
1: Not when you look at deportations.
2: Well, right. It's actually not mostly black at all.
1: Not even close.
2: Unless Milo is suddenly black.
4: I don't think so.
1: No.
4: I'm pretty sure I just saw a recent photo of him. Yeah.
1: Yeah. This whole statement here.
5: As we see, we live under a dictatorship.
1: Do you know what a dictatorship is?
4: Nope. Oh, that's just the word, but the buzzword.
1: I understand.
4: You got to throw dictatorship.
1: Or fascist or whatever, okay?
5: That is criminalized immigrants, specifically black immigrants.
1: No, it's not criminalized immigrants. Now, illegal immigrants, that's different. See, they've broken the law.
2: Yeah.
1: See, we have laws.
4: Illegal immigration doesn't know color.
1: It does not, Scott.
4: No. If you're illegally and they find you, you're going to get sent back.
1: And that's pretty much it.
4: Yes.
1: It's really not all that difficult. Okay. It's that time. We do it a couple of times a day. Go around the table. It may not be the biggest story out there, but it caught your attention. You want to bring it in. David, today, what's your story?
2: Democrat Representative Maxwell Frost. He's one of those young socialists who claims that people can't get ahead in America because of billionaires or something. And he was on that debate show, Jubilee, where a bunch of people, like there's one person in the middle of a circle who says, yeah, debate me about anything. And a bunch of people just sort of rush to try to be in the chair first, and then it's just rapid-fire debate. And he had such a huge self-own that the dude debating him lost his mind. About, and this is about the American dream.
1: Okay. Pulling it up right now. Maxwell Frost, of course. Here we go.
6: I don't have a ton of money in a bank account when I decide to run for office, so I had to hustle and make ends meet, which
7: of
6: is
7: course.
6: The thing that you all are telling Gen Z.
7: So that's the American dream. You lived it.
6: That's not.
7: I'm living the American dream.
6: So you don't.
7: Oh, that's
6: so
7: no,
6: you
7: that's
6: don't.
7: Not living the American
6: no,
7: dream?
6: No, it's not.
7: How would...
6: That's not the American dream isn't driving Uber to barely make ends meet. The American dream is upward mobility and being able to have success.
7: You went from driving
6: is
7: an
6: success,
7: Uber to being a politician.
6: Is that
7: upward?
6: Is success?
1: That's hilarious.
2: Gosh, what am I missing here? You hustled, you worked, you achieved your goal. You made it to Congress, dude.
1: Yeah. Wow. I'm just thinking about you two guys. Knowing both of your backgrounds and what you came from, and then when you started, I mean, yeah, it's upward mobility. But there are a lot of people that also didn't make it. And why didn't they make it? Like, David, you would have started with a lot of...

0: the same people.
1: Yeah, here it, in this business, I would say there's two categories, and just didn't have the talent to do it. Didn't like the pay, and then just like left. Mm-hmm. They didn't realize how bad this business pays for, especially starting out.
0: Well, didn't you know it when you got in?
1: Oh, I did.
0: How bad
1: yeah.
0: it was going to pay?
1: The other thing is just unrealistic expectations, which I suppose kind of folds into that. But I've known a lot of people who are pretty talented but wanted to work exclusively in whatever big market they were starting out in or whatever. They didn't want to move to a small town to sort of hone the craft and
0: get the chops. Yeah. Got it. Yeah.
2: Well, you know, when I started, I made $180 a week. And it was fantastic money to me.
0: Yeah.
2: I didn't think of it as low pay because I was like, I never had that kind of money in my life. You know, never.
0: Well, and you started in that maybe, 8 years before me? Something like that?
2: I started in 78.
0: 78. My first year would have been 86. Yeah, it was $200 a week.
2: Yeah.
0: Yeah.
2: But it was great money. I had more money than heck.
0: Oh, I didn't think it was great money.
2: I did. I was like, wow, I got money.
0: But I knew I didn't get into it for the money.
2: Every 7 days I get paid? This is awesome.
0: Yeah.
2: To do this?
0: But I think a lot of people would say, if you really worked hard at it.
2: Oh, gotcha.
0: You know what I mean?
2: Yeah.
0: And then you had, you know, you kept climbing up some sort of ladder. Someone out there will say, well, you had white privilege. Listen, I know a bunch of white people that got in this business that didn't end up making it. Yeah. And sometimes it was honestly because they didn't want to put in the work. Mm-hmm. And maybe it was a talent thing, whatever. But you look at any sort of business, that's the way it is. And this false notion that people just, you know, will get risen in the ranks because they're white is the biggest bunch of nonsense. If anything, it works the other way.
2: I've also realized.
0: Because you've got to put check marks and you've got to have people of color somewhere. And sometimes they get those jobs when they shouldn't. And then sometimes it flames out that way.
2: I also realize that some people, if social media paid you for being bitter, they'd be millionaires right now.
0: Oh, they used to be in the business. That sort of thing.
2: Yeah.
0: But it's not just exclusive to this.
2: No, it's any business. But it's just like, you know, hey, man, I know most of them, some of them.
0: Yeah. Have you ever known of anyone that worked their tail off that could take constructive criticism and try to build on it that didn't make it?
2: Unless they had zero talent.
1: Yeah. No, if they worked on it, no. I mean, it just depends on your definition of success, but they could stay in the business.
0: Exactly.
1: If they put in the work.
0: Yeah. That's what I've seen anyway. All right, Scotty, what's your story?
2: My story today, we got to go to the Philippines for this one, but I thought it was good.
0: Okay.
2: A bartender has been filmed shaving a woman's head after she allegedly tried to drink and dash.
0: Wow.
2: Now, according to something called the Viral Press, the woman was well known around the communities a lot of times for skipping out on bills. She used a fake ID to enter this popular bar. She ran up an $1,800 bar tab. That's U.S. money, of course. And then took off. However, she was quickly caught and handed over to the staff, who determined that they'd settle the bill one of two ways. Unable to pay, the woman reportedly agreed to have her head shaved instead of being handed over to the cops. So they got the shears out and shaved her head right there. And she was let go after that. And I'm like, okay, well, that works for me.
1: Man, I was going to say, if that's the quote-unquote punishment, I'll drink for free with a bald head.
2: Well, yeah, it's a woman. And, you know, first of all, that's not going to work for me because what do I have to lose? 3 or 4 peach fuzz on top of my head. Yeah.
0: For my story, I suppose it's just commentary. It's not really a story. And it was, you know, I'm lucky that this movie was still at IMAX. It's The Odyssey. Remember the big release, big hype over the summer?
2: Yeah. I want to see that, I think.
0: Okay.
2: What do you think?
0: Because of everything you read about it.
2: Of course.
0: Okay.
2: All the glowing reviews. Holy smokes.
0: Yes. And one of the things that I saw was, you need to see it on an IMAX if you can.
2: That's what everybody said.
0: That sort of thing. So I'm like, okay. I go, and I know this was the first movie that was shot with IMAX cameras, right?
2: Yeah.
0: I can't tell the difference. It's just a movie. It's a movie.
2: Right.
0: I mean, it's not like the effects are bad or anything, but everything that they hyped up about, I couldn't tell it one way or another. To be honest.
2: Yep.
0: It's long, as you know, and a lot of people have talked about it. What is it, 2 hours and 45 minutes somewhere in there?
2: Closer it's to long. Three. I know that. They said people were complaining about that. That was the only thing they complained about.
0: But I'd also heard that it kept

0: your attention,
1: yeah,
0: which I would say is fair. And in the end, I'd give it like a B.
1: Oh, wow.
0: What?
1: A B, huh?
0: Yeah.
1: Mm-hmm.
0: I mean, it was fine.
1: Okay.
0: But the one thing I could not help but think as I'm watching it, and I know that a critic would listen to this bit and say, what an unintelligent rube. As I'm thinking about, say, a series right now that my wife and I are watching, Lioness. It's like its third season or whatever. It's on Paramount. Or another one off of Apple. It's called Lucky.
1: Yeah.
0: I'm thinking, I enjoy those shows more. I look forward to seeing them more than I did this movie. Hmm. What does that say? And for a 6 o'clock showing, what time do you think it starts?
1: The movie itself?
2: 6:20.
1: Yeah.
0: Okay. Because I'm thinking 6:15.
1: All the commercials
0: maybe?
1: And everything. Yeah.
0: 6:25.
1: Yeah.
0: Okay. And if you're going, and you're going just the, you know, your deal, the popcorn, a soda, and a candy,
1: mm-hmm,
0: with the movie, what are you spending?
1: $60.
2: 40.
0: 62 and change. And I'm thinking for the entertainment dollar,
1: mm-hmm,
0: this is why theaters are struggling, man.
1: Yeah.
0: And there's another thing, and I know I'm ADD about this. And, you know, of course, they say at the very beginning, you know, silence your phones, put it away, enjoy the experience, enjoy the escape.
1: Mm-hmm.
0: Okay, when there's someone sitting in front of you that's randomly taking their phone out to check their text, and then they're texting somebody back, you're trying to watch the screen. The little white, bright light,
1: yeah,
0: that is just below that cannot help but distract. It drives me insane.
2: Mm. People don't know how to act in public anymore.
0: No! That part drives you crazy. And in the end, I'm like, I'm getting old. This isn't for me anymore. Yes.
2: Man.
0: I know.
1: Did you write a heap open?
0: No, there was no concert, Scott. It's a movie.
1: Darn it.
0: No. I don't. That's the part, man.
1: Okay.
0: I don't know. When people say the like huge run of theaters, like the glory days of that are not returning, I tend to believe that. Yeah. Oh, my gosh, we got a doozy for Nimrods in the News you don't want to miss. And a news update next. 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

0: The Markley, Van Camp, and Robbins Show. Jamie Markley, David Van Camp, Scott Robbins.
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2: I don't know why you started laughing.
1: See, I don't know.
2: You did a good job.
1: If I sound a little hesitant, I was.
3: News update.
1: Words are jumping at me again here. I don't know.
4: I wonder if mainstream media is going to be talking about these commercial driver's license schools.
3: I bet not.
4: Because that's a big deal, man.
3: It is a big deal.
4: John Duffy shut down more than 100, and in total, over 200. Schools that teach people how to be truck drivers, and they've shut them down for a bunch of different reasons. One being that they were illegally and fraudulently passing people who couldn't speak English.
3: I just don't know how you do that.

0: They did and got caught, I guess.
1: All right, we got to get to Nimrod. Here we go.
2: When the going gets tough.
3: Damn it, this is too hard.
2: The dumb get dumber.
4: All right, Dan.
2: It's Nimrod's in the News on the Markley, Van Camp, and Robbins Show.
3: I love the poorly educated.
1: All right. Nimrod's the News. We go to Taiwan. And I can fill in the rest of the details later, but this is a wild one where this guy was thinking his wife might be cheating on him. So you know those robot vacuum cleaners, they have a camera in them. He accesses the camera, and there is a random dude at his place with his wife, and now his wife is just walking around the place nude. So he catches her. And in Taiwan, you can sue for cheating. So he sues her and him, wins $15,000, but she countersues that he was using the vacuum and illegally got into the camera to record it. And they won that suit. So it was like $5,000 back.
5: Offsetting.
1: But he's in still up for $10,000. And that's Nimrod's in the News.
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1: The Markley, Van Camp, and Robbins Show. Jamie Markley, David Van Camp, Scott Robbins. Something else we've learned over the weekend. Black men have no rights.
5: Yeah. What? None. What? Wait, oh, whoa. What?
16: Yeah, they don't have rights unless Whitey tells them they do.
1: Says who?
16: That's Democrat Representative Jim Clyburn.
5: Oh, gosh.
16: This was on Meet the Press. He was talking about the Supreme Court striking down race-based congressional districting.
1: Okay.
17: We have now a Supreme Court that has decided to reverse course and take this country back, I say, to those rulings of Justice Taney that said that no black man has any rights that a white man must respect.
1: Because you can't gerrymander districts?
16: Yes.
5: What are we always conflating this with? Racism.
1: Because it's worked for a long time.
5: Yeah. It just doesn't make any sense. I can't wrap my head around that.
1: Most people are done with it.
16: It is weird that a Latino and a black guy would say, you know what, we don't have any rights unless Whitey says we do on the Supreme Court.
1: Well, and really, as far as Jim Clyburn goes, Whitey didn't have any rights unless he said that he would have a black female VP.
16: Right.
1: And as soon as that was the case, okay, I'll go ahead and be a kingmaker for Joe Biden.
16: Yes.
1: And that's what happened.
5: Worked out well for him.
1: Yeah, no kidding.
5: Mm-hmm.
1: This can't be working anymore.
5: I keep thinking that. Well, I mean, I really do. I mean, I keep thinking that we've moved past that.
16: No, it's you know why it keeps working? Because hosts like Kristen Welker and others, not to just single her out, they will just let that roll. They won't say, "Well, hold on a second. What do you mean by that?"
1: Exactly.
5: Yeah.
1: Yeah, they don't do their jobs. But I think it only works with people that would watch NBC News and trust it. And those numbers dwindle more every day because the audience is dying off. Mm-hmm. And people under 50 don't trust NBC News when you're looking at the numbers or any legacy media.
5: Wow.
1: So I would say that's the good news there. Meanwhile, Rahm Emanuel is on Fox talking about the Democratic Socialists. And he's one of those Democrats that says, yes, that's not part of our party.
4: I don't consider Democratic Socialists part of the Democratic Party. About 4 weeks ago, they had a convention in Chicago, separate party. They believe in defunding the police, letting prisoners out of prisons, opening the borders, eliminating the Pentagon. If you're so confident people want that, I'll see you in November. Put it on the ballot. Let's go. Run as a separate party. The Democratic Party is not open to be taken over.
1: They already have been. That's the thing.
16: See, that's the problem, Rahm, is it's easy to say that from the outside, but when you're on the inside and you want that sweet, sweet power, you're going, it's a big tent.
1: And they all got their marching orders and said, we're a big tent party.
16: It is crazy. You let them into the tent, and they'll kick you out of the tent. I mean, they're not interested in coexisting with Democrats. They hate Democrats.
1: They hate Democrats. They hate America.
16: Yes.
1: But Hassan Piker, I mean, he's not going out saying this so much today because more of the heat's on, but I mean, just as a sampling, I think we got Andres was on this as far as the curse words.
5: Hand on nearby, David. Just nearby.
16: I got it.
11: I say I hate America all the time. A lot of want to kill me over that take, but at least I say it with my chest. People will be like, Hassan, you hate America. I'm like, yeah, I do. I do hate America. People will be like, Hassan, you hate cops. I say, yeah, I do. Why? I'm not a.
1: Yeah, I hate America and I hate cops.
16: Yes,
1: because I'm not a female cat.
5: Yeah. I know a lot of people now are like, well, Sampai, well, he's he's not part of what we are. They're all of a sudden starting to put distance between themselves and him.
16: And they're like, well, just because he showed up in Michigan for Abdullah El-Sayed, but he didn't show up. He was asked.
5: They
16: asked him multiple times to come campaign for Abdullah El-Sayed because they thought that they would get a younger male vote as a result.
1: But now, as reporters were asking El-Sayed the other day on Saturday, hey, what about Hassan Piker? Oh, come on, please.
12: I'm just going to say this. I'm going to stop you right there. If we're here where? What state is this? We're in the state of Michigan. If you want to make this race about a streamer in California, I just think you're missing the boat. This is about affordability in Michigan. This is about being able to see a doctor in Michigan. This is about Donald Trump's disastrous policies in Michigan. That's what I'm focused on right now. I am not interested in a conversation about a social media person in California.
1: That you asked to come help with the campaign?
16: Right.
5: It didn't exactly pull him out of the crowd.
16: Right.
1: Well,
5: come on up here.
1: No, they didn't. Again, this guy that says he hates America. You asked him. The campaign.
16: Yes.
1: Come help. No. No, well, please. What state is this?
5: Right. Debbie Dingell's tired of talking about him. And, you know,
1: right. Tough. That's part of the job.
5: On and on it goes. Embraced him.
1: That's part of it. And there's a stylist talking about Hassan Piker.
16: Oh, I just thought this was really funny. This is making the rounds now. He was filming it because this is what he does. He films himself like 18 hours a day. And that's part of the reason why I think his brain is mush.
1: Mm-hmm.
16: But he was filming himself at a hair salon, and he was trying to explain how cool he is to the stylist. He's like hitting on her, and he's calling himself a Chad, which is like,
1: oh, gosh.
16: You know, it's new speak for, you know, buff guy, alpha male kind of guy.
1: Right. Okay, roll it.
13: Chad would be someone, and then I would be someone that would be considered a Chad. It was the exact opposite. Yeah, I'm an internet Chad.
14: Okay. So Chad is like a normie, like, douche.

0: Yes.
1: Well, that's funny. Yeah.
2: Normie T.
1: Just
0: oof.
3: Yeah.
1: I want to tip her for that.
3: And if
1: there you go.
3: If you're a buff player that has no problem with the ladies, you know what you never have to do? Explain that to one.
2: Right.
1: Or give them your resume the minute you sit down.
3: Exactly.
2: Please.
3: Yes. It's just whatever. Oh, I mentioned from our Nimrod in the news last hour, to explain this a little more, this dude in Taiwan. And, you know, I'm looking up updates on this story. This dude's been sentenced to 5 months in jail for recording his wife and her lover on the robot vacuum camera.
2: Really?
3: Yes.
1: A camera on a vacuum.
3: Did you know they had cameras on there, David?
1: I didn't know.
2: I'm not surprised by it because they have to use the smart technology to map out the room, so they got to be able to see it.
3: Exactly. And again, Taiwanese media was on this story. This dude caught his wife cheating with another man, and then he used the footage to sue them both for compensation because you can do that in Taiwan. So apparently this started a few years ago where the guy found a strange toothbrush in the house, and so he had questions about his wife's fidelity. And after checking the surveillance footage from the parking garage, he noticed the man who had previously been at work. So he confronts the wife about it. She denied any wrongdoing. Didn't know it was a toothbrush. He just needed to use the bathroom, whatever. I don't know. And he believed her. Anyway, so 3 months later, he remotely activated the home's robot vacuum cleaner via its mobile app to surprise his wife by talking to her through it. Like, hey, how's it going? Like, thought this would be like a fun little thing. But instead, he saw his wife in bed with the dude he had seen on the surveillance camera.
1: Oh, boy.
3: And he thought, you know what? I'm just going to confront him. But then he kept his cool and decided to continue recording them as evidence in a lawsuit. And the footage showed his wife embracing this dude and then walking around the house naked, sat on the sofa. Okay. So with the video evidence, he took his wife and her lover to court demanding, and this is the update, this was not the other story I saw, $68,000 is compensation. Judges ruled that the man's extramarital relationship surpassed the boundaries of friendship and ordered them to pay the cheated husband. Yeah.
2: Surpass the boundaries of friendship.
3: Yes, very much so, isn't it?
1: Yeah, nice way to put that. Technical term, yeah.
3: It's like 17 grand. Okay? You got 17 grand out of the deal. Okay. But the video evidence captured.
4: Bowling is.
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7: Which some of the schools say that's a little too steep for their blood because apparently you can get a cheaper loan somewhere else. The only school that has taken the money from a private equity firm as of now that I am aware of is Utah. Utah has cut a deal where private equity will help with marketing deals, sponsorships, maximizing ticket revenue. The school is still in charge of hiring the coach and firing the coach and scholarships and recruiting, but you're seeing private equity move into college sports. This is, college sports is changing daily. Some colleges this year will have payrolls of $50 million. Yeah, $50 million. Colleges are scrambling. They need dough. They need dough bad because they need to pay these guys. And, for years, right, they'd hire a coach. They didn't like the coach. 6 months, a year, 2 years later, they'd fire the coach and still got to pay him. Was Jumbo Elliott got some insane amount of money to get fired, right? It was like hundreds of millions of dollars. He was fired, and they still had to pay him. They might be not so quick to fire these coaches or to give these coaches these massive contracts if they got to turn around and start playing the quarterback $5 million. And then there are stories of college football players who were in NFL camps. The judge ruled that they get the extra year of eligibility. They left the NFL to go back to college because they were making more money in college than they would in the pros. Watch this space, because college football, you think it's weird now. I can't imagine what college football is going to look like in 3 or 4 years from now. 1-844-2-McGraw, 1-844-262-4729. That's the news roundup. 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America at Night, back in a moment.
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1: All right, let's go to the phones here. We've got Robert in New Haven. Robert, welcome to America at Night.
2: Yes, hello. Thank you for picking up my call. Sure. I just had a thought, what you or your listeners would think. If Zuckerberg, the guy from Facebook, is responsible for kids, whatever, not sleeping, getting overweight, causing other issues, being segregated from other children, and Zuckerberg or Facebook, TikTok's responsible, but then what happens when you're in 12th grade and you can't read? Is the Department of Education be sued like Zuckerberg? Is that a possibility? Because where does the liability stop?
1: Well, that's a good question. Where does the liability stop and where does parenting begin?
2: Exactly. I didn't want to go there, but...
1: No. But, I mean, we make sure that cigarettes aren't sold to 16-year-olds. We make sure alcohol isn't sold to 19-year-olds.
2: Yeah, I don't give matches to my 3-year-old grandson.
1: Right. I mean, we take books off the shelves in libraries because it's not appropriate. I mean, we do all sorts of things. Free speech isn't a death sentence. I mean, there are certain things you can and can't say on this radio show. And if you say it on the radio show, we have to be on delay. And if it gets through, we would be fined, right? You can't show a half a millisecond of a nipple on a Super Bowl halftime show where you will be sued. And so
2: why is Zuckerberg?
1: Why hold some of us to the standards and we deal with it, right? I mean, we have policies in place so that doesn't happen. And yet Facebook can have a murder live streamed on their platform and there's no recourse. Doesn't seem fair. One way or the other. One way or the other.
2: Yeah. Can I change the subject if you don't mind?
1: Sure.
2: I think great bumper music. War Pigs, the first 3 minutes, I think your whole audience would understand it, what's going
1: what's
2: on.
1: The movie? What's the movie called? War Pigs?
2: No. It's a song called War Pigs by Ozzy Osbourne.
1: War Pigs.
2: It's called War Pigs. And the first 3 minutes is pretty, you should just play the next few minutes when you could. It doesn't mention no person.
1: Well,
2: and it doesn't mention no country.
1: Well, you know what's interesting, Robert?
2: What's happening today?
1: You know what's interesting, Robert, is that we can't play 3 minutes of that song because it is copyrighted. You can only play that on Facebook. You can only play that on Facebook where there are no rules. See? No,
2: or
1: I'm sorry.
2: Or I didn't know. Yeah.
1: You can't, Robert. Thanks for the phone call.
2: Can I ask one more question about the theft guns?
1: Go ahead, real quick. What do you got?
2: Lab 257. That lady. I don't want to plug the other book. But I read a book called Lab 257. Mm-hmm. It is about the Lyme disease in Plum Island, Fisher's Island, and that's what happened. And it was it's supposed to breathe carbon monoxide, which we breathe out, and it was supposed to be a tick. And the tick ended up leaving and going after a deer because deer breathe out the same thing.
1: Yeah.
2: So anyway, she's very intelligent. And I'm going to read her book because it seemed interesting. And it's
1: interesting. Robert, thanks for the phone call. I've said this before, and I'll say it again. It is funny how you can have a murder live streamed on Facebook, and that's okay. But you can't upload digital music or music because it is copyrighted. The album companies, the record companies will come find you. The poor family whose child was murdered or who was abused online, you know, it's hard to find recourse for them. But the record companies, the tech companies, they're afraid of the record companies. That is for sure. Tony in Montreal, welcome to America at Night.
3: Yeah, how you doing?
1: Good. How are you?
3: Oh, my God. So many topics. I was listening, and, you know, I get caught up because I'm an hour behind you, and I get it gets into this hour. So I just want to know, McGraw, I was listening to Charlie Kirk. I know it's off topic, but Charlie Kirk was asked, you know, was the Constitution of the United States something that was predicated on Christianity? And the advocates against it said, well, you know, they only mentioned Jesus or Christ or whoever four times. And the end of the dissertation by Charlie Kirk, which I think this man is something else intellectually, he's way beyond normal. He's a super guy. And he said, you know, the problem with our Constitution in the United States is it was predicated and built by people that were believers, Christians, and they were Protestants, of course, at the time. 55 out of 56 of the signatories were Christians. And he said, the problem with today's society is that we're no longer Christians. The majority of us are no longer Christians. When it was constituted, the Constitution was predicated on a population of people that were probably 99% Protestants and Christians. And he says, this is the disequilibrium between the society. The Constitution is built on Christianity and principles of Christianity, which is like equality of justice, due process, equality of people, poor and rich, equally treated. And he said, when you have a society of non-Christians, you have a disequilibrium with the government. That's why the government's not working. I thought that was quite interesting. I know it may not be a popular point
1: of
3: view.
1: A lot of people think the government is working just fine.
3: Well, he did not think it was working fine, but
1: there are a lot of Donald Trump supporters out there who think that the country's just swell and doing fine.
3: Well, you know, I guess that's the whole philosophy of government, right? It's your as you said in your prior show tonight, depending on your perspective .
1: Right. There are people who aren't Donald Trump fans and who, you know, recoil in horror, but I don't know what percentage, but there's a whole lot of them, and they seem to all be listening to me and yelling at me every other day. Donald Trump's doing a great job, and he's doing exactly what he should be doing, and they're thrilled with everything he does. So for them, government is working just fine. Now get a Democrat in there, and all of a sudden now it's not working for them, but then it's working for the Democrats. So depends on where you are.
3: You know what you said earlier? You said Trump can put his name on the Arts Center, the Kennedy Arts Center, but it didn't work on the outside, so he had it attached to the plaza inside.
1: Right.
3: One of the callers that was against Trump said that you were the worst guy in the world, and at the end he agreed with you that Trump is something else. And the point you made tonight is, well, guess what? When Gavin Newsom comes in, he might name something. He might take the plaza and put his name in there, and it may not work for the people that support Trump, right? So that's the point, I think, that what Charlie is talking about. The government, in the way that you're interpreting what's going on, is not working for the entire country, man. That's
1: Tony,
3: what I think is...
1: I got to go, Tony. Good stuff. Thanks for the phone call. America at Night, back in a moment.
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14: Looking at the rest of your Monday, we're going to see that high summer heat, high 90s, low triple digits further off towards east. Rain showers should miss us at least today. Looking ahead in the forecast, we'll keep a 10 to 20% mention of rain chances around, as we could see some showers and thunderstorms make it into our far northwestern counties. Just how far east they can make it will remain yet to be seen, but largely outside of that, daytime highs will be in the 90s and triple digits here as we go throughout this brand new work week. With your first alert forecast from News Channel 10 AM meteorologist Sheldon Brashears.

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1: Hey, every single night it happens. We get a ton of phone calls at the end of the night. Nev, don't wait till the end of the night. If you're going to call or you're planning on calling, always better to call early. I can call early. I can work the clock and milk the clock to sort of make sure I get everybody on. But if you don't call early and you call late, I always feel bad. People hanging on the line after the show ends. So I hate to do that. So just a little heads up to everybody. Try and call earlier. If you plan on calling, call earlier so we can get you on. Joe in Salem, Arkansas. Joe, you are on America at Night.
2: I'm going to say a few things about Dolly Parton. I don't know anybody, nor have I ever heard of anybody that had a bad thing to say about her. I think it's remarkable that she was married to the same man for 60 years since she was 20 years old. Also, another thing, in a recent interview that I heard, the host asked her why she never had children. You know, that she would make a wonderful mother, which I agree. She said that her career took up so much of her time, and she didn't regret it, but she looked at her songs as being her children. And in her old age, they would take care of her. They surely did.
1: Yeah, it's interesting. As somebody who is an older parent, you know, everyone has to make their own choices in life. That's the choice she made. I'm not going to question it. She, you know, God love her. She did what she wanted to do. But having the little one running around, Saturday was a soccer game. And I've been to every sporting event humanly possible. I've been to national championship games. I've been to Final Fours. I've been to World Series. I've been to game-clinching World Series. I've been to some of the biggest sporting events the world has ever seen. And been to some of the biggest sporting

0: you know, she is the apple of daddy's eye. That is for sure. Joe, thanks for the phone call. Dennis, you're on America at Night. What do you got for us tonight?
1: It's very important to be punctual in this day and age with laser jet beams and nuclear whatever. But it's not good to use nuclear whatever for warfare when we could be using it for helping many, many nations in this world. Let there be peace in this world, not warfare.
0: Dennis, I agree. Give peace a chance, man. Give peace a chance. And, yeah, nuclear could be used for a lot of energy and things like that. No question. Dennis has got the right idea. Give peace a chance. Danny and Raleigh, you're on America at Night. Hello, Danny.
2: I had a comment. You had talked about using taxpayer money to try to pay influencers, and I don't know how wise that is, but when it came to the other side, you know, there were some definite mistakes. When we moved from Bagram Air Base, which you could see 6 miles in every direction, and you could see somebody planning an attack to the city of Kabul, and they crept right in and killed 13 servicemen, one of which is actually from St. Louis. His dad's name is Mark. I met the man. He's a good guy. When we had World War II, Uncle Sam Wants You, that was paid, that whole campaign was paid for by taxes. Rosie the Riveter, same thing. That whole campaign was paid for by taxes. In that day and age, everybody could agree on what was right and what was wrong. And today, it's just bonkers. And as far as the whole biological thing, I don't think anybody's ever dumb enough to use a biological weapon if they don't have the cure for it themselves. Because if they did, they would be cutting their own throat.
0: Well, why are they making them then?
2: Well, that's a good question. You know, ask Fauci. he lied for years and still lying. Well, actually, he's not lying. He's taking the fifth. I did have one other last thing. This makes no sense to me. And you do this occasionally. It's not bad. I'm not trying to be too critical. But sometimes you say yeah, no, and no, yeah.
0: Yeah,
2: it can't
0: yeah,
2: be
0: no.
2: Yeah, no, and no, yeah.
0: Yeah,
2: no.
0: Yeah, that's a verbal tick I got. Yeah.
2: It's one or the other. It can't be yeah, no, and no, yeah. But I got love for you, brother. Have a good night.
0: Thanks, Danny. Thanks for the phone call. Yeah, no, look. Yeah, no. Yeah, it's a verbal tick. What are you going to do? I'm human. The point I'm making is that We Want You was a recruiting poster. I don't think there's a problem with that. I don't think anybody has a problem with tax dollars going towards recruiting posters or recruiting ads or recruiting seminars or symposiums, or that's all part of the nature of the beast. I think where some people, again, might find issue with it is if the Biden administration took taxpayer dollars and paid people to go online to somehow spin the exit in Afghanistan as positive. That's the point I'm making. I think a lot of people would have a problem with that. I think a lot of Republicans would have a problem with that. And yet, that's exactly what the Trump administration is doing, right? They're paying civilians to go out there and to promote what they're doing. Yeah, it's a divided war. Yeah, it's got some issues. No question about it. By the way, I also interviewed that man whose son died at the gates in Afghanistan. And look, I have a very simple philosophy on this radio station. If your son or daughter dies in the line of duty, you can do anything you want and say anything you want. So, that man, I've interviewed that man. He's done a couple of wonderful charities for his son. They've created some charities. I've interviewed that man a few times.

0: He can say anything he wants on my show, anytime he wants. He, losing your son, I mean, you can just see the pain on the man's face. And so I'm not making any statements other than I think people would be mad if the Pentagon used taxpayer funds to somehow sell that idea as somewhat of a necessary evil, or it really was better than it was, or the media's lying to you, that really didn't happen that way, right? To somehow skew the facts to make you think that that wasn't as bad as it was. That's the point I'm making. Doug in Sheboygan, Wisconsin, welcome to America at Night.
1: Yeah, no, the U.S. Open is going on. I was just wondering if you ever went there as a kid, if you were living pretty close to it. Like back in the 70s when Jimmy Connors, Bjorn Borg, John McEnroe, Guillermo Vilas, some great players made a heyday of tennis. And then later on, Boris Becker and Yvonne Lindo, Andre Agassi. I just wonder if I made it over there and watched them play in person. I used to love to watch that on Labor Day weekend with Pat Summerall. He was the best.
0: Pat Summerall was good. He was great in tennis. And I do have an Andre Agassi story for you. But I do have a U.S. Open for you story. And since you asked, and it's late in the evening, I'll tell you a little story when I was a kid. So, let's see here. It was the fall. It was the first weekend of the NFL football. And my father took me to the Jets game. And I want to say they were playing the New England Patriots. Could have been the Baltimore Colts, but I'm pretty sure it was the Patriots. I can go and check on it. As I bring this up, I know someone's gonna send me the actual box score of the actual game. Well, at Shea Stadium, after the game, we were walking to the Long Island Railroad to go back home, and one of the people in the group we were with had binoculars. And I took the binoculars as we were walking across the boardwalk to the Long Island Railroad. And I took the binoculars and I looked inside the U.S. Open tennis, and the finals were going on. And I believe McEnroe was playing Borg. So this might have been 1983, 1982. I'd argue 1983. And I turned to my father, who I didn't have a very good relationship with. He wasn't around very, very much. One of the few occasions where he knew someone and took me to a Jets game. And I said, hey, the U.S. Open's going on. You want to go try and sneak in? Or you want to go see if we can get in? So he says, sure. So we walk across where the World's Fair is. And there, oddly enough, in 1983, there was a hole in the fence. So we kind of just walked through this hole in the fence. And we walked up to the stadium. We walked up through the gates. And I don't know if you know this, but in tennis, they don't let you walk in and out of the stadium, right? If you have to go to the bathroom, you have to wait until the point is over with or the game is over with, and then they'll allow you to then, you know, get up out of your seat and come back to your seat. And so we walked up to this gate, and the usher says, you have to wait here. They're in the middle of the match. So I was like, okay. So we were standing in this unbelievable sort of opening, and we're watching Borg play McEnroe in the finals on Sunday. And so they played a game or two, and the guy was like, you can go to your seat. And I think my dad might have slipped him a 10 or a 20 and said, do you mind if we just stand here and watch? And the guy was like, yeah, sure, what do I care? So we stood there and watched. We must have watched a good two sets or so. Borg won. Borg beat McEnroe, if I'm not mistaken. But we saw the Jets lose, and then I want to say it was a last-second field goal. Either they missed or the Patriots made. And then we walked across the boardwalk and watched the finals of Borg-McEnroe in 1983 at the U.S. Open with my dad. One of my fondest memories of my dad. I will tell you, I am still a McEnroe fan. The biggest McEnroe fan there ever was. I was a McEnroe fan when nobody liked McEnroe. I loved McEnroe. I still love McEnroe.

0: For all sorts of reasons. You know why? Because the guy tells you what he thinks. If you don't want him, if you don't want him to answer the question, don't ask him. Right? If you don't like his answer, don't ask him the question. I love McEnroe. I love everything about McEnroe. I'm a huge McEnroe fan. I think I was before then, but once seeing that, then I was definitely a McEnroe guy. And man, we would get into knockdown, dragout fights. You know, remind me, we don't have time right now, but remind me to tell you the Agassi story. Because I got a great Agassi story for you. Who, I was not a fan of Andre Agassi. But now, I'm the biggest Andre Agassi fan there ever was. Not an Andre Agassi fan. Now a huge Andre Agassi fan. People didn't understand why I couldn't like Agassi, but I love McEnroe. I was misguided on Agassi. Now, Agassi's my guy. America at Night. Back in a moment.
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0: All right, I got the dates all wrong. Let me tell you the dates I got. So the dates were, it was 1981. It was the Jets played the Bengals at Shea Stadium. The Jets lost to the Bengals 31-30, so I knew it was a close game. And then they walked across the street. We walked across the boardwalk, and Borg played McEnroe. McEnroe ends up winning in four sets. He lost the fourth set, 4-6, 6-2, 6-4, 6-3. Borg loses. McEnroe wins. And so we got there maybe in the second set. We watched the last, I don't know, two sets or so. It really was fun, even though I got all the dates wrong. And I still have the fond memories, though, of going over there. It was a great doubleheader. All right, so I'll leave you with this. I went to go see, I mentioned this earlier, I went to go see Wile E. Coyote versus Acme. And the story is great. So Friday, I find out that Rotten Tomatoes has 100% rating on it. I talked to Will Gans of Good Morning America. He says it's a great movie. I have two or three other critics that I listen to and watch and know that everyone says it's the raving about this movie, Wile E. Coyote versus Acme. And the story goes something like this. Let's see if I can fit this in. They make the movie, and Warner Brothers thinks it's such a terrible movie that they decide that they're going to not release it and use it as a tax write-off. And when they do that, they have to bury the film, never to be heard from again. Well, lo and behold, somebody at Warner Brothers leaks it to somebody else, and some other distributor comes along and says, hey, we'll buy that Wile E. Coyote versus Acme movie from you. So Warner Brothers says, fine, take it. So they sell it, and this other company now releases the movie. And it's sort of like Roger Rabbit, right? You got cartoon characters interacting with humans. So Friday, I was like, yeah, well, I got nothing going on. I have a couple hours. Let me go watch a movie. So I go to this movie theater, and I somehow end up in, like, the kids' playland area. They have a movie theater where they also have, like, it looks like a McDonald's playland where they have, like, chutes and ladders and games and, like, bouncy balls and... There weren't any kids there, but I was like, this is the weirdest. What kind of movie theater is this? So anyway, I sit down, and they show one or two of the previews. And then all of a sudden, they're showing this like Roadrunner cartoon with Wile E. Coyote. And it's going on and it's going on and it's going on. And but the lights are still up in the movie theater. So it's going on. I'm like, this is the longest preview in the world. It's kind of like a cartoon. And then all of a sudden, I'm like, wait a minute. Is this the movie? So the movie had started. I didn't even know the movie started. I thought it was a preview. And then the lights were on. So I like had the glare from the lights on the screen so I couldn't watch. It was the

worst experience in the world. Finally, after, I don't know, 30 minutes of this, 35 minutes of this, I walked out. I was so depressed. Someone said, did you like the movie? No, I walked out. I was watching it in a McDonald's Playland with the lights on. So don't ask me if I liked Wile E. Coyote versus Acme. I don't know. I guess I'll wait for it to come out on VHS to get a load of it. But it was not a good movie experience. Goes to show you that, right? If you have the right setting, any movie could be good. But I have no idea if it's a good movie or not. Thanks for putting up with me. Daryl Strawberry tomorrow night. Everything's on podcast. Have a great night. We'll see you tomorrow.

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5: Justice for Tupac, decades after his death. I'm Sue Guzman, Fox News. The accused killer of legendary rapper Tupac Shakur convicted by a jury. Fox's Kristen Goodwin reports.
6: After less than 3 hours of deliberations, a jury finding Dwayne Davis
7: guilty of first-degree murder with use of a deadly weapon.
6: Prosecutors say Davis, a former leader of the Compton Crips gang, orchestrated the 1996 fatal drive-by shooting of Tupac in Las Vegas after a fight involving the rapper's entourage and Davis's nephew. The 63-year-old is not accused of pulling the trigger, but of providing the gun, charged in 2023 after co-writing a book. Prosecutors say detailed his involvement. The defense argued there was no physical evidence. A judge ordering Davis to be held with no bail. A sentencing hearing is set for October 13th. Kristen Goodwin, Fox News.
5: A shakeup in the U.S. military. Army Secretary Dan Driscoll has resigned. Fox's Jennifer Griffin with more.
8: It's not surprising. Secretary Driscoll, who's a close ally of Vice President Vance, has been butting heads with Secretary Hegseth for months now. In fact, he had disagreed with Secretary Hegseth's decision to fire many of the Army's top generals, top leaders, leading to a bit of a brain drain in the Army. And now we understand that Secretary Driscoll has submitted his resignation.
5: Now, Driscoll served for less than 2 years in the position. Iran continuing to launch missile strikes as the conflict in the Middle East drones on. President Trump speaking with reporters today.
9: They're a failed nation. They've got 350% inflation. They have no currency. They're not paying their soldiers.

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9: Well, our month of September will get off to a pretty nice start, actually. Still going to be very warm, but we are looking at double digits instead of triples today. And by the way, nice morning out there to enjoy. But this afternoon, we expect to see the high temperature 96. We got 10 to 15 on the winds and lots of sunshine. Overnight tonight, we'll stay clear. And we're going to head down to the upper 60s. And tomorrow looks like a similar day, with highs in the mid to upper 90s, lots of sun. With your First Alert forecast from News Channel 10, I'm Doppler Day.
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11: You don't have to look too far these days to realize that what you're seeing is fake. There was a story over the weekend that social influencers get paid to be social influence politicians or products, not the other way around. And you look at the recent numbers of deep fakes and polling, and all of a sudden you realize what's real and what's fake. Neil Rothschild is with us from Axios, a great, great news gathering source, Axios.com. He wrote an article last week called Synthetic Everything is Warping America. Neil Rothschild, welcome to America at Night.
12: Thanks so much for having me on, McGraw.
11: I read your article, and it was, I really, just like a light bulb went off, because once you start ticking off some of these things, you realize you're sort of living in this sort of made-up universe. What was your premise of this article?
12: Yeah, so this was right on the heels of, I don't know if your listeners saw this, but there was this pretty much unknown polling firm that kind of put out some surprise results in a couple recent races. One was the Wisconsin governor, the Democratic primary. It had kind of the progressive candidate up 23 points. Another was in the Los Angeles mayor's race, had Mayor Bass up 12 points. That was a surprise result. And then it comes out weeks later that this polling operation, it wasn't even a fake poll. It wasn't even dodgy methodology. It was all fake. It didn't exist. There was no polls. They just put out these numbers, and it infiltrated the mainstream, and it contributed to the political conversation. And, you know, it caused, even like Mayor Bass had shared the numbers showing that she was up 12 points. So it really made people following this story be like, what is going on here?

that kind of this sort of fake material can just get injected into the mainstream. And so that was the most recent example, but you see it happening elsewhere. You mentioned the celebrity influencers. There's been reporting by Vulture that kind of a lot of engagement online about popular shows, popular movies, pop people, and then that will facilitate

0: and I'll say it again, when I get up in the morning, I need to check my driver's license to make sure it's me. I don't trust anybody. I don't trust anybody. Every time someone tells me, I got to verify it. I got to see it for myself. I don't trust anybody. And it's so easy to do. It's so easy to get caught into this. Whether you're pro-Trump, anti-Trump, pro-liberal, pro-conservative, it doesn't matter. They're all out there to sort of skew your faith, skew your agenda, push an alternate reality, all for a click. It is a dangerous, dangerous time in this America. And not to mention, not that I want to scare you any more than you already are over the future of this country. But this book coming up next hour is one in which really looking forward to. Annie Jacobson has written this book called Biological War, a scenario in which she writes a scenario of what happens if a biological agent escapes and how would it work and what could go wrong and how would society be if a biological weapon were to escape a lab. It sits number 7 on the New York Times bestseller list right now. She has written a number of New York Times bestselling books. Annie Jacobson, we are thrilled to have her on the show. She's way bigger than, she's way too big to be on this show, so we're thrilled to have her on. So hang there. We'll come back. America at Night, back in a moment.
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1: Coming to you from the heart of the nation, this is America at Night with McGraw-Milhaven.
0: You know, with that being said, talking about all the things that are fake and you can't trust anybody, the story came out tonight that the U.S. military is now quietly paying prominent civilian social media influencers on its payroll. So the U.S. military is paying civilian social media influencers from taxpayer dollars to talk kindly and to defend military policies. Think about that for a second. The U.S. military is paying people to go on social media to talk positively about the U.S. military policies. The strategy involves hiring prominent figures to amplify specific wartime narratives, change public perceptions, and use social media to promote its operations. Now, look, here's the deal. You might say to yourself, hey, that's great news. I support the military. Absolutely. Did you support Joe Biden? That was 5 years ago that we had the collapse at the Kabul airport in Afghanistan, where you saw the planes leaving and the people running after the planes. That happened 5 years ago, yesterday or today or over the weekend. How'd you like it if the Biden Pentagon hired people to go out and talk positively about that? You'd have a different point of view, wouldn't you? Yeah, I would think so. And so this is what I don't think people realize about a lot of these things. Yeah, okay, I'm okay if my guy does it, but I don't want your guy doing it. And so you don't mind Donald Trump's name on the Kennedy Center. Okay, fine. What happens when Gavin Newsom wants to put his name on the Kennedy Center? You have a problem with that? So, what's good for the goose is good for the gander. Be careful what you wish for, because you're going to get it with the next guy. At some point, the next guy is going to come in, and what happens then? So it's a pretty scary point when it's all said and done. All right. Stay right there. Next hour, we're going to talk to Annie Jacobson live, and we're going to get some phone numbers. If you have any questions, text messages, we'll get to all of that coming up next hour with Annie Jacobson. 1-844-2-McGraw, 1-844-262-4729. Hold that thought. We'll get to all of that coming up. And then, of course, in hour number three, we got plenty of voicemails. We can talk about all sorts of things. I went and saw a movie on Friday. I got to tell you this awful movie experience I had. I went to go see Coyote versus Acme, which is getting rave reviews. But man, did I have one of the worst movie experiences of my life. I got to tell you about that. Kind of soured me on the movie. Unfortunately,

as I don't think it was the movie's fault. We'll get into all that when hour number three, right around the corner. Stay right there. Our executive director is Alex Hinton. Our engineer tonight is Richard Good. I'm McGraw-Milhaven. This is America at Night on Westwood One.

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4: A verdict in the Tupac trial. I'm Ted Lindner, Fox News. After less than 3 hours of deliberations, jurors in Las Vegas on Monday night found Dwayne Keefe D. Davis guilty of orchestrating the killing of rapper Tupac Shakur nearly 30 years ago. The deliberations, which followed closing arguments earlier Monday, came after 9 days of testimony from detectives, former gang associates, and documentarians. Davis could be sentenced to life in prison. The trial has revisited the night nearly 30 years ago when Shakur was shot while on his way to perform at a club in Las Vegas. The jury in the Lindsey Clancy murder trial in Massachusetts has not yet reached a verdict. Jurors were sent home Monday afternoon after completing their third day of deliberations. This happened at Plymouth Superior Court. Lindsey Clancy facing 3 counts of first-degree murder for the January 2023 strangulation deaths of her 3 young kids aged 5, 3, and 8 months old. President Trump is not signaling a resumption of major combat operations against Iran, despite the two sides once again trading fire over the weekend.
5: The president describes U.S. airstrikes against Iranian rocket launchers over the weekend as limited and not a return to a full-scale war.
6: They're a failed nation. They've got 350% inflation. They have no currency. They're not paying their soldiers.
5: But President Trump told Fox News there will be a U.S. response for Iran attacking Jordan and the UAE on Sunday, telling Trey Yingst we're going to hit them hard. The weekend strikes were the first carried out by the U.S. in weeks. The administration is focusing on tightening economic pressure on Iran through a naval blockade and new sanctions on Iran's trading partners. At the White House, Jared Halpern, Fox News.
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4: A top Army official has resigned after 18 months on the job. Fox's Kristen Goodwin with more.
19: A rep for the White House confirming Army Secretary Dan Driscoll submitted his resignation to President Trump. The rep saying in part, Secretary Driscoll has been highly effective in advancing President Trump's agenda to make America strong again at the Department of the Army by providing outstanding leadership during historic military operations, assisting with negotiations between Russia and Ukraine, and more. Adding the United States Army is more powerful than ever, thanks to his work alongside the Commander-in-Chief and Secretary of War. Driscoll, an Iraq War veteran who served in the position since February of last year, is a friend of Vice President J.D. Vance. Kristen Goodwin, Fox News.
4: A divided Supreme Court allowing construction of the controversial White House ballroom to continue as lawsuits play out. Fox's Shannon Bream with more.
20: The 5-4 decision is a big win for the president. As the administration says, crews are working 20 hours a day on the complex that includes both the ballroom and those underground military installations. Well, the court had this to say. It said it's not passing judgment on the legality of the project, but it did hold that the plaintiff challenging the ballroom project likely doesn't actually have the right to sue the Trump administration over it. Quote, we conclude only that based on the submissions before us, the government is likely to prevail in showing that the National Trust for Historic Preservation in the United States lacks Article III standing to challenge the project in federal court.
4: Court documents show the framework of the ballroom should be done by November with full completion by next August. And the bodies of a Texas chiropractor and at least one other person have been found after a major weekend flash flood swept through the Grand Canyon. At least one person remains missing. Waves of torrential rain hitting the Bright Angel Creek area, the tourist destination Saturday that hosts 4.4 million visitors every year. I'm Ted Lindner. This is Fox News.
21: The Amarillo Fire Department responded to a fire in the 1400 block of Southwest 10th Avenue shortly after midnight Saturday. At the scene, firefighters found a trash pile burning against the rear of a single-story, multi-unit commercial building. Due to flames threatening the structure, the incident was upgraded to a first alarm response. Firefighters extinguished the exterior fire and checked the building and adjoining businesses. For extension, none was found, however, smoke had entered the building. No injuries were reported. Despite ignition sources being identified near combustible materials, the exact origin of the fire could not be determined. A New York actor has won a Zoran Mamdani look-alike contest. Here's Sarah Lee Kessler with more.
22: Amadeo Fusca may be 6 years older than New York City's mayor, but he's a dead ringer for his honor. Fusca competed wearing a Knicks jersey under a suit jacket. He took home $100 for winning the contest. I'm Sarah Lee Kessler.
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7: Now, it's Red Eye Radio. Gary McNamara and Eric Harley talk about everything from politics to social issues and news of the day. Whether you're up late or you're just starting your day, welcome to the show. 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
23: All across America, we are Red Eye Radio. He is Eric Harley and I'm Gary McNamara. I cannot get the song out of my head. Believe it or not, George isn't at home. Every time I hear the whole ballroom thing and the Supreme Court in the ballroom, it's all I can think of is that episode of Seinfeld. By the way, somebody wrote me the other day and just said, they complimented me. That was about me. He says, Gary, you somehow have found a way on everything in the show to somehow relate it to a Seinfeld episode.
24: Well, it's,
23: you have related yourself to Seinfeld completely. And I'm like, well,
24: no,
23: I
24: think our show is demonstrates the brilliance. If you and I wanted to teach one of those weird college classes, you know, like the science or the psychology of Seinfeldism or whatever, you know, whatever you would call it.
23: One of those courses that

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13: Our long, hot month of August is behind us, and as we start into September, still very warm. We still have a summertime weather pattern in full control, but highs are backing down a few degrees. We expect a high today, 96 for Amarillo. Should see clear skies tonight. Quiet weather will drop to the upper 60s. And for tomorrow, looks like similar weather. Nice morning, then sunny and warm in the afternoon, a high of 97. With your first alert forecast from News Channel 10, I'm Doppler Day.
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0: that no evidence beyond his own statements placed him in Las Vegas or in the car.
1: Well, your own statements are pretty huge.
0: I know.
1: Your own statements are pretty huge.
0: I know.

0: this whole thing. You know, my concern would be, all right, you know, we go back to Bush and Afghanistan or Iraq or whatever, the exit strategy. Well, it's not, in this case, wasn't necessarily exit strategy. It was regime change has to be a part of this, and you know it. And they've said from the beginning, oh, this isn't about regime change. Well, you killed the Ayatollah. You started by killing the Ayatollah.
1: And different levels and a significant portion of the levels of government.
0: Right? And so, yeah, it's about regime change. But it's also about the messaging. And then you get this story that comes out that says, all right, we're kind of running short. How do you get from beginning that mission to, if that was accurate and true, to being short on defense mechanisms and equipment? I hope that's not the case. I hope that's not true. But it, either way, if you're not accomplishing the mission, if you don't accomplish this mission, it is going to be seen by history as a blunder. And it could have an impact here in a couple of months, 2 months and a few days for the midterms. That's not good.
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0: We are Red Eye Radio. He is Eric Cronin. I'm Gary McNamara. So when you look at this article on thehill.com about where the Republican Party is going, I think probably the most significant thing is economic.
1: Yeah.
0: And that's where you've split with conservatives here. Everything from J.D. Vance and the president promoting, as I said, equity in corporations and ownership in corporations, covering every side of tariffs, no consistency at all on that, promising more than you can deliver. And then the memorandum of understanding just killed him with his base.
1: Yeah.
0: Yep. Or Iran. He's right. More on the right track now on that one, and I'm glad.
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12: Well, our month of September will get off to a pretty nice start, actually. Still going to be very warm, but we are looking at double digits instead of triples today. And by the way, a nice morning out there to enjoy. But this afternoon, we expect to see the high temperature 96. We got 10 to 15 on the winds and lots of sunshine. Overnight tonight, we'll stay clear.

0: buzz was, and you had some Republicans come out and say, this is just stupid. It's just stupid. But what I saw, and I think it was even on Newsmax, were like, well, look at all the things that the Democrats changed the names of, which we thought was stupid.
1: Yeah.
0: Yeah. Which we thought was wrong.
1: Right. Let's not behave like them.
0: But to sit there.
1: Yeah.
0: Yeah. Which we thought was wrong.

0: We're Red Eye Radio. He is Eric Carly, and I'm Gary McNamara. Welcome in. Good morning. So, yeah, interesting to see where Republicans are going to go and what's going to happen over the next couple of years to the Republican Party. A lot will be based on whether they can keep both houses of the legislature,
1: right,
0: of Congress. We will see on that.

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1: I'm pediatric allergist Dr. Carla Davis. 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
6: A long, hot month of August is behind us, and as we start into September, still very warm. We still have a summertime weather pattern in full control, but highs are backing down a few degrees. We expect a high today, 96 for Amarillo. Should see clear skies tonight. Quiet weather will drop to the upper 60s. And for tomorrow, looks like similar weather. Nice morning, then sunny and warm in the afternoon, a high of 97. With your first alert forecast from News Channel 10, I'm Doppler Day.
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0: Beer Summit.
1: That was after the whole Dr. Gates thing and the
0: yep.
1: police acted stupidly comment right. by Obama.
0: Right. And the police were concerned that his house was being
1: robbed. Mm-hmm.
0: Remember the beer sit-down?
1: The beer summit.
0: The beer summit.
1: That was after the whole Dr. Gates thing and the
0: yep.
1: police acted stupidly comment right. by

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1: I know the liberals love Keynesian economics. 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

if you're familiar only with only in a general sense of how the law of standing works, and it roots in common law doctrines of injury, your first instinct as a normal sane person would probably be, this is a preposterous basis to file a federal lawsuit. In the immortal words of the dude in the Big Lebowski, that's just like your opinion, man.

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21: Well, our month of September will get off to a pretty nice start, actually. Still going to be very warm, but we are looking at double digits instead of triples today. And by the way, nice morning out there to enjoy. But this afternoon, we expect to see the high temperature 96. We got 10 to 15 on the winds and lots of sunshine. Overnight tonight, we'll stay clear. And we're going to head down to the upper 60s. And tomorrow looks like a similar day, with highs in the mid to upper 90s, lots of sun. With your first alert forecast from News Channel 10, I'm Doppler Day.
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24: 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To every driver out there, we see you, we thank you, and we honor the miles behind you and the ones still ahead.

information brings about new evidence. You know, quite often, some of the things, in fact, I had a friend whose sister was killed. The murder was profiled on the Discovery Channel years ago. And information brings about new evidence. You know, quite often, some of the things, in fact, I had a friend whose sister was killed. The murder was profiled on the Discovery

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0: The Amarillo Fire Department responded to a fire in the 1400 block of Southwest 10th Avenue shortly after midnight Saturday. At the scene, firefighters found a trash pile burning against the rear of a single-story multi-unit commercial building. Due to flames threatening the structure, the incident was upgraded to a first alarm response. Firefighters extinguished the exterior fire and checked the building and adjoining businesses. For extension, none was found, however, smoke had entered the building. No injuries were reported. Despite ignition sources being identified near combustible materials, the exact origin of the fire could not be determined. A New York actor has won a Zoran Mamdani look-alike contest. Here's Sarah Lee Kessler with more.
1: Amadeo Fusca may be 6 years older than New York City's mayor, but he's a dead ringer for his honor. Fusca competed wearing a Knicks jersey under a suit jacket. He took home $100 for winning the contest. I'm Sarah Lee Kessler.
0: For KGNC News, I'm Michael J. Stevens.
2: Now, it's Red Eye Radio. Gary McNamara and Eric Hurley talk about everything from politics to social issues and news of the day. Whether you're up late or you're just starting your day, welcome to the show. 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
3: All across America, we are Red Eye Radio. He is Eric Hurley and I'm Gary McNamara. Welcome and good morning. Thanks so much for being here this morning. All right, we talk a lot about, you know, the Democrats and where they're going in November, and it's pretty easy. I mean, because they've told you what they're about, and it's insanity. But yeah. Insanity in the polls, if the polls are correct, insanity is doing a lot better than people would think they're doing. So what are the Republicans thinking right now? You mentioned the article in Politico. This one was in thehill.com. All right. GOP soul-searching for life after Trump is ramping up. Republicans say their party will need to do a lot of soul-searching to find its direction before President Trump leaves office in 2029, something that is coming into sharper focus with the approaching midterm election and the realization that Trump will soon become a lame duck. GOP strategists and political experts, and that's what they're saying, is he's going to lose one of the houses.
4: Right. Yeah.
3: GOP strategists and political experts say the discussion about what comes next will begin to ramp up considerably after the November election. It's a discussion likely to be impacting, and I can't, it stops there. It didn't print. There will be serious debate about the policy and about the direction of what the party is, said Vin Weber, a GOP strategist and former member of the House GOP leadership. The debate will center on whether the Trump revolution on a host of issues such as trade will live on with the GOP. Weber said Republicans have embraced tariffs in recent years because they, quote, respect Donald Trump as a negotiator, not because they've embraced the concept of tariffs generally. By the way, that's BS. They have not embrace tariffs because they respect Donald Trump as a negotiator. They embrace tariffs because it would have been politically damaging because Trump controlled the narrative on that.
4: Right.
3: He just controlled it on it, especially in the beginning when it all came. And we had warned the administration about it. We had talked about prices over and over again to the Republicans, and Republicans seem even now to have no concern about prices whatsoever. In fact, Trump's been out there saying, you know, aren't you willing to pay a little bit more, you know, to take out Iran or whatever? Might have been able to sell that at another time. You can't sell that now.
4: No.
3: Can't sell that to independents.
4: No.
3: You've got to get independents. You're trying to, I think, you know, keep your base going, but your base doesn't matter. It's what independents want. House Republicans, he said Republicans embrace Trump as a bold fighter who won't back down, but he said not everybody in the party is thrilled about some of Trump's policy positions, including tariffs and federal meddling in the private sector.
4: Uh-huh.
3: It's something that we have said. You cannot stand up there. You cannot be J.D. Vance and President Trump and stand up there and say we're against socialism and we're against communism and then promote the federal government having equity and ownership in businesses.
4: Yeah. No.
3: And to point that out, people get angry.

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7: Our long, hot month of August is behind us, and as we start into September, still very warm. We still have a summertime weather pattern in full control, but highs are backing down a few degrees. We expect a high today, 96 for Amarillo. Should see clear skies tonight. Quiet weather will drop to the upper 60s. And for tomorrow, looks like similar weather. Nice morning, then sunny and warm in the afternoon, a high of 97. With your first alert forecast from News Channel 10, I'm Doppler Day.
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10: So I look at, if you want to know where the Republican Party is going and some of the challenges they face, I look at the whole Lake Ontario, Lake America thing. And, you know, I don't know how many times I saw on social media, isn't this what you voted for? This is what I voted for. You voted for the symbolic changing of an Iroquois Indian name that has absolutely nothing to do with Canada. Before Canada even existed, it was called Ontario. And because somebody has a response, you say, we've won because that person responded in a negative way to that. You're a Republican, the party that we thought was of conservative substance. And you feel that that is an incredible victory.
11: Oh, I remember the poll. It showed the concerns of Republicans and conservatives. Number one, the border. Close second, the economy. Number three, Lake Ontario.
10: Yeah. I mean, it you had some Republicans come on and say, this is just stupid. It's just stupid. But what I saw, and I think it was even on Newsmax, they're like, well, look at all the things that the Democrats changed the names of, which we thought was stupid.
11: Yeah.
10: Yeah. Which we thought was wrong.
11: Right. Let's not behave like them.
10: But to sit there and claim that the major victory that you've received over the last few months is that the president, through an executive order, not through legislation, not through convincing people that what he wishes to do is right, but through an executive order, symbolically changes a name that has nothing to do with the country that he is insulting,
11: right,
10: and you view that as a victory, shows you where a significant portion of the Republican Party is today.
11: Right. Yeah.
10: You know, that was such a victory. But I was laughing the whole weekend. You see, I voted for this. Isn't this what? This is exactly what I voted for.
11: Mm-hmm.
10: Wow.
11: Yeah.
10: How the Republican Party has fallen from a party of conservative substance in economics and in the credibility of how economics works.
11: If you had told me in the months after the 24 election and into the first few months of President Trump's second term that we'd be here by the midterm I would have told you you're smoking weed.
10: Well, it's the same thing we said about the Memorandum of Understanding.
11: Mm-hmm.
10: If the president had said, we're going to go to war, and the Memorandum of Understanding, that's why that was such a horrible thing, and thank God that went away, and thank God they seem to be more on the track of economic pressure, because that was that killed the president's credibility with a significant portion of his base. They'd still vote for him like I would over the what else is out there. But the fact is, it really hurt him with it killed the president's credibility with a significant portion of his base. They'd still vote for him like I would over the what else is out there. But the fact is, it really hurt him with independents. And it really doesn't matter whether

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0: and capacity. Senator Ted Cruz calling for a free and fair election to be held in Venezuela. 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
1: The Texas Republican appeared on NBC's Meet the Press on Sunday.
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1: It comes following what President Trump called the biggest oil deal in world history with Venezuela. I'm Mark Mayfield.
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3: Well, our month of September will get off to a pretty nice start, actually. Still going to be very warm, but we are looking at double digits instead of triples today. And by the way, nice morning out there to enjoy. But this afternoon, we expect to see the high temperature 96. We've got 10 to 15 on the winds and lots of sunshine. Overnight tonight, we'll stay clear. And we're going to head down to the upper 60s. And tomorrow looks like a similar day, with highs in the mid-upper 90s, lots of sun. With your first alert forecast from News Channel 10, I'm Doppler Day.
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6: This is Texas Ag Today, the number one source for the latest news in Texas agriculture. The largest and most experienced farm news team in the Lone Star State covers it all. From the piney woods of East Texas to the rocky ranges of the Trans-Pecos, and from the Panhandle down to the Rio Grande Valley. Here's today's top stories.
7: Things to know about offers from data center developers. That was a topic at a recent extension meeting in Canyon. I'm James Hunt, and we'll talk about that on Texas Ag Today.
8: Various state and national issues of concern to Texas farmers and ranchers have been discussed across the state at Texas Farm Bureau's policy development meetings. I'm Tom Nicoletti, and I'll have more from the Central Texas Policy Meeting on Texas Ag Today.
9: Live cattle coming from Mexico go through a stringent process to ensure they're not bringing New World screwworm into the newly opened port in Arizona. I'm Jessica Domel, and we'll go through the process with USDA Undersecretary Dudley Hoskins coming up on Texas Ag Today.
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10: Hello, Texas. Why don't you jump on in with me and buckle up? We're going to take a ride around the Lone Star State as we cover the most important industry in this greatest state in the nation, Texas agriculture. Be sure to hold on tight because it all starts right now.
11: The border reopened to Mexican feeder cattle imports last week, and those cattle are bringing a good price. That's according to Corbett Wall with DV Auction in Amarillo.
12: Tell you what, the market on Thursday on those cattle coming from Mexico, they sold the four-weight steers, the better kind of steers there coming out of Mexico, from $405 to $415. The five-weight steers sold from $375 to $385. Six-weight steers, $340 to $350. And seven-weight steers from $310 to $320. And that's a respectable market. And those were all private treaty sales on those cattle coming into the United States.
11: We don't have an exact number of how many cattle crossed the border last week, but we do know that a total of about 1,300 head crossed on Monday and Tuesday. There are reports that the cumulative number had reached 2,500 by Thursday, but we're still waiting for the official numbers to be reported by USDA. The plan is to allow about 900 a day to cross this week, eventually bringing that number up to about 1,300 head per day. NASA was in the Texas Panhandle last week. About a dozen representatives from NASA and the NASA Acres program visited Barry Evans Farm in Cress as part of an agricultural listening tour. The group heard about the many challenges farmers are facing, like declining irrigation supplies, crop stress, and the transition toward dryland farming. The NASA Acres program connects NASA's Earth observation capabilities with farmers, agricultural researchers, government agencies, and technology companies. The Panhandle tour allowed them to see farm challenges in person and learn how farmers like Evans are dealing with those challenges. The Texas Cattle Feeders Association's annual meeting is coming up in a couple of months in Oklahoma City. The dates are October 18th through the 20th at the Omni Hotel in OKC.
13: Oklahoma City is always in our convention rotation. It's a great opportunity for us to come over there and highlight the feed yards in Oklahoma that are members of DCFA and our coordination.

0: collaboration partnership with the Oklahoma Cattlemen's Association.
1: That's Ben Weinheimer, president and CEO of the TCFA. He says the organization is happy to see the reopening of the Douglas, Arizona port for Mexican feeder cattle imports, as many of those cattle end up in TCFA member feedlots.
0: There's a considerable movement, regardless of which port those cattle cross from. When all the 9 ports are open and operational, it's not unusual for us to receive cattle into the TCFA region, some portion of cattle from all those ports.
1: That's Ben Weinheimer, president and CEO of the Texas Cattle Feeders Association. Data centers are a hot topic of discussion among Texas landowners. James Hunt reports from the Panhandle.
2: Action taken by Governor Greg Abbott and other officials may have slowed the momentum of data center development in Texas at the present time, but there remains a lot of interest in what the future could bring. Among those interested, the attendees of AgriLife's Randall County Crops Tour in Canyon last week, who turned out for a presentation on data centers by attorney Chris Nichols with the law firm of Bailey and Hamilton in Lubbock. In an interview following his presentation, Nichols told me that landowners typically learn of interest in their property through a letter of intent.
3: In the data center world, a letter of intent usually is an expression of interest in the purchase of property and other rights. It may be minerals, it may be water. Certainly, it's going to be the land and it's going to be a purchase. The issue that's probably the most interesting is that you're not going to know who the real person is or the real entity is that's interested in the property.
4: Why is that?
3: Confidentiality. Data center developers don't want to put themselves out there for every piece of property that they may be interested in, and so sometimes they'll use a broker to shield that information, or their agent would provide a non-disclosure agreement.
4: So it's not necessarily that you're going to get an anonymous letter of intent. There's going to be an entity that has maybe contact information?
3: Correct. Sometimes an agent, sometimes a broker, sometimes a representative for a subsidiary entity. But in terms of seeing like a Google or an Amazon or those types of big entities, you're not going to see those on those types of documents.
2: More from Chris Nichols tomorrow. I'm James Hunt on the Texas Farm Bureau Radio Network.
1: Farmers and ranchers are discussing agricultural policy issues. Tom Nicoletti reports from Waco.
5: Texas Farm Bureau policy development meetings have been held across the state, 13 of them that deal with various state and national policies for the state's largest farm and ranch organization. With me today is Michael Moon. He is Texas Farm Bureau State Director for District 8, that's Central Texas, and he is from Bell County and represents this region of the state. Michael, what were some of the issues that farmers and ranchers were concerned about at your policy development meeting?
6: Most of the issues they had were data centers, the power lines going through the 765 voltage power lines, solar farms, vulture, getting farm animals, some hog issues. We also had a lot of tax issues for county production taxes that Bell County worked with the comptroller's office really well and got those lowered. We also talked about nuclear as being an option for the small package units for desalinization, our brackish water up in the Panhandle, and our desalinization needed for Corpus Christi, the lake down there.
5: That's a wide cross-section of issues that impact farmers and ranchers here in Central Texas and across the state. These are issues that will be taken up as the policy resolution process moves forward in the Resolutions Committee later in the year, and then the state convention to make sure that farmers and ranchers are fairly treated in whatever way possible to make a living day to day.
6: Eminent domain is one of those issues, and that would have to do with the power lines, our water distribution systems, groundwater districts in the state. Every county is not represented by a groundwater district. We need to work in this legislative session to go ahead and try to get those established.
5: That is Michael Moon. He is Texas Farm Bureau State Director for District 8. I'm Tom Nicoletti for the Texas Farm Bureau Radio Network.
1: Cattle coming across the border from Mexico go through a stringent inspection process. Jessica Domel takes a look at that process.
7: It has been a week since the Douglas, Arizona port of entry has reopened to live livestock imports from Mexico. We recently caught up with Dudley Hoskins, USDA Undersecretary, to discuss the process that those cattle go through to ensure that they're not bringing screwworms or other threats into the U.S. through the newly opened port.
8: And this is in addition to the import requirements that already exist for cattle coming in from Mexico related to TB and tick treatments and tick scratching. All of the cattle were presented from export gathering centers in Sonora. Their initial treatment protocols were confirmed and verified by accredited veterinarians. Then those animals proceeded to a secondary review with a Senaseka veterinarian that verified the treatment protocols happened and the correct certifications were in place.
7: Once that is done, Hoskins says the animals that remain eligible for import go through a visual inspection on the ground.
8: If any animal has an open wound, if there's lameness, those animals are pulled and not eligible for import to the U.S. If the animals remain clean and viable after that step, then they're put through basically a singular chute through the screwworm detector dog inspection process. Each individual animal is put into a chute where animal health technicians confirm the traceability, the identity, and the application of an FDA-approved product as a preventative. Once that step is completed, those animals go through a complete submersion in a Kumafos dipping vat. At that point, they're eligible for import to the U.S.
7: That was Dudley Hoskins, USDA Undersecretary. For the Texas Farm Bureau Radio Network, I'm Jessica Domel.
1: Coming up next.
9: The pasture mealybug is a relatively new insect species associated with brown or necrotic grass or patches of grass that are completely dead. First identified in Texas in July of 2025, pasture mealybug has been identified in 79 Texas counties and it imminently threatens more. I'm Dr. Vanessa Olson from Overton.
1: And platelet-rich plasma is commonly being used in horses.
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16: 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I'll be here with the latest local news, sports, weather, and traffic. And about 8:15, John Akeel from the Better Business Bureau will be here with us. 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
1: The pasture mealybug is spreading across Texas. Forage specialist Vanessa Olson says it's been found in 79 counties.
9: Adult female mealybugs are 2 to 5 millimeters long and oval-shaped, with short, tube-like projections at the posterior end of the body. The insect is usually covered with a waxy coat, giving it a white, mealy appearance. The youngest nymphs are very small and can only be seen with a magnifier. The mealybugs are often found feeding at the base of the plant and on the roots. Females can produce nearly 100 offspring within 24 hours. They can also persist over the winter in the soil, where they survive under dry and or cold temperatures. High humidity, high temperatures, and rain events over the growing season are favorable conditions for the pests to increase in population size and damage potential. Immature pasture mealybugs feed by sucking plant sap with piercing and sucking mouthparts and excrete a sugary

0: scents or honeydew over the leaves. The honeydew may grow sooty mold, which may block photosynthesis. However, most of the damage is caused by injecting saliva into the plant, which is toxic to the grass. As a result, the plants become weakened and more susceptible to secondary infections by plant pathogens. This results in a condition known as pasture dieback. Even low numbers of mealybugs may result in pasture dieback under the right conditions. Producers should inspect fields regularly, concentrating on areas with early symptoms such as yellowing, slight reddening, and poorly growing grass. Producers should also check the edges of damaged areas more than the middle of dead grass patches for mealybugs. Often the mealybugs may be in the thatch and on or in the soil. If larger size mealybugs are present, producers should be aware that many more tiny and nearly undetectable nymphs may be present. If mealybugs are readily found in a susceptible grass species, treatment is justified. Cultural control methods include cutting or shredding and heavy grazing. Pasture mealybugs thrive in tall, dense forage, so reducing biomass by cutting or shredding and heavy grazing will reduce the mealybug population. Chemical control is still being evaluated, but there are several insecticides that research has shown to have activity against the pasture mealybug. Visit with your local county extension agent for more information on labeled insecticides. 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
1: Platelet-rich plasma is commonly used in horses, but Dr. Bob Judd says there's a lack of standardization in using it.
2: Platelet-rich plasma, or PRP, is derived from the horse's own blood, and then platelets are concentrated, and it promotes tissue healing and moderates inflammation. However, the standardization and efficacy of PRP is lacking due to the variable aspects of PRP kits available. One study evaluated PRP in the long and short term injected into joints, and although a self-limiting inflammatory response occurred, this response was short-lived and PRP seemed to be safe. Although another study showed PRP presented an antioxidant effect in joints, it increased an inflammatory prostaglandin in the joint and decreased the quality of hyaluronic acid in the joint for 48 hours. Growth factors were increased after injection of PRP in the joint, but growth factors were decreased in diseased joints compared to healthy joints. One platelet product activated with thrombin induced an inflammatory response in the joint, while one activated with calcium chloride did not. Only two of the product kits available support the metabolic needs of the platelets and the viable separation of the platelets in an undamaged manner. So again, all these kits are different. The goal is to get 5 times more platelets than the platelet count in whole blood, and most of these kits came from human medicine and have not been tested in horses. There is also no standard dose of platelets for joint disease in horses. It would be nice to be able to freeze samples for later use, and again, results of freezing depend on the product and the freezing method. With freezing, growth factors in the products decrease rapidly. This is not to say PRP is not effective in equine joints, as it has been shown to be effective, but the kits used and other variables can affect the efficacy of PRP. I'm veterinarian Dr. Bob Judd. This is the Texas Farm Bureau Radio Network.
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4: 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Hi there, everyone. I'm Matt Hicks, inviting you to join Eric Nadel, Jared Sandler, and me. 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
8: Howdy, neighbors. I'm Larry Marble with a livestock auction market report on Texas Ag Today.
9: We are on the line with Jody Fry from Producers in Cargill, San Angelo. Jody, how did the cattle sale turn out?
10: Went a little better than I thought it would. A little lighter receipts, 570 head was the total today compared to last week. We traded cattle lower like most people did this week, 5 to 10 lower, but still pretty active. Buyers are active at this lower market, but definitely on a lower side. Most of the decline coming on those real fleshy and those real heavyweight calves. Slaughter cows and bulls, another $3 to $5 lower. Fairly limited test of high high yielding cows and bulls again this week, and another very short supply of replacement cows and no cow calf pairs. Better quality steers, 400 to 600 pounds, from $3 all the way up to a high of near 420, mostly from 330 to 375. 600 to 800 pound steers, 280 to a high of 345, mostly $3 to 325. Better quality heifers, 400 to 600 pounds, from 290 to 390, but mostly $3 to 345. Slaughter cows, average to high yielding, 133 to 149. Some of the highest yielding cows, 150 to 157. Slaughter bulls, average to high yielding, 170 to 190. Just a few of those highest yielding bulls, from 192 to a high of 206. And not enough bred cows and 2-year-olds to test that market.
9: Good. What was the count again?
10: 570.
9: What do you anticipate for next week, either sheep and goats or cattle?
10: I expect more of the same. They're not calling for quite as warm a temperatures, not 100 anyway, 96, 98, somewhere along in there. Very slim or no chances of rain. So I'd say 5,000 or more sheep and goats on Tuesday, and hopefully another 600 to 700 head of cattle next Thursday.
9: All right. Tell everybody how to get a hold of you.
10: Office is 325-653-3371. Mobile phones 234-7895.
9: I appreciate it. Hold on, Jody.
8: Neighbor, thanks for joining me. I'm Larry Marble. This is the Texas Farm Bureau Radio Network. Walk in the pens. We'll see you tomorrow. Good day.
1: Cattle futures kicked off the trading week on Monday with a slightly higher close. October live cattle up 95 cents on the day, finishing at 212.67. The December up 85, closing at 214.57. Same thing on feeder cattle, with October feeders up 50 cents, 317.02. November feeder cattle up 50 cents, closing at 310.42. Cash fed cattle market wrapping up last week, selling cattle in the north at 345 dressed. That's 10 bucks lower compared to the previous week. Southern cattle trading mostly at 222. That's 3 bucks lower compared to the previous week's weighted average. Boxed beef prices lower, choice down $1.03, 375.20. Select down 657 at 354.51. In the grain markets, corn closed higher to kick off the week, with December corn up 1 1/4, 537 3/4. March corn up a penny, closing at 552 1/4. Now, the wheat market had a huge drop to kick off the trading day. However, it recovered quite a bit on the close. We ended up closing December Kansas City wheat down 6 1/4 at 838 a bushel. December Chicago wheat down 10 cents. 774. Cotton continues to climb higher. Weather and production concerns, as well as fund buying, pushing the cotton market up. We saw the December contract up 176 points, 93.14. March cotton up 180 points, closing at 95.14. In the energy markets, October natural gas up 4 cents at 293. October West Texas crude up 231, 85.71 a barrel. The financial markets lower, with the Dow down 374 points, 53,185. The NASDAQ down 31 at 26,370. The S&P down 25, 7,686. Now, with a closer look at the energy and financial markets, here's economist Tim Snyder with Matador Economics in Dallas.
11: Last week, markets were pricing the possibility of reopening the Strait of Hormuz. Today, they're pricing missiles, mines, and retaliation. Over the weekend, U.S. forces struck two Iranian missile launchers on Larak Island, saying Iran was preparing to deploy naval mines. Iran retaliated with ballistic missiles against U.S. positions in Jordan, with the Revolutionary Guards promising more retaliation. There's also an unconfirmed report that a supertanker struck sea mines near the Oman side of the Strait of Hormuz. Whether confirmed or not, traders are asking the obvious question: is the strait becoming even more dangerous, or have conditions not changed at all? Crude oil reacted immediately, with Brent back above $90 a barrel and WTIs in the mid-80s. The equity markets are reacting and leaning lower, with Treasury yields elevated again today. Then there's the Fed all over again. Fed Chairman Kevin Warsh's hawkish Jackson Hole Economic Summit message put higher interest rates firmly back on the table. That's an uncomfortable combination for now. War-driven energy inflation coupled with a Fed willing to fight inflation with higher interest rates. It reminds me of what my granddaddy used to say: fighting fire with fire sometimes works, but sometimes it just intensifies the fire. The Fed must be extremely careful, or they could make the inflation fire even worse. And there's another warning sign that popped up over the weekend. U.S. equity funds saw approximately $22 billion in withdrawals last week, the largest outflow since March of this year. That has analysts asking the question: are investors getting defensive again? Now it's jobs week. The JOLTS report on available jobs, ADP's private sector jobs report, and then we'll get the BLS employment report with jobs estimates, unemployment rates, and and more. Bottom line, last week markets were looking for diplomacy. Today, they're pricing back in warfare. The Fed isn't Wall Street's best friend right now, and jobs numbers could upset an already upset apple cart with geopolitical instability coming back. Markets hate instability. Unfortunately, that may be the only constant we can count on. For the Texas Farm Bureau Radio Network, I'm economist Tim Snyder.
1: 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I'm Kerry Martin. Hope to see you back here next time as we cover the most important industry in this greatest state in the U.S. of A, Texas agriculture.
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0: done two ways. I'm Dave Anthony, Fox News. While President Trump warns of more potential military attacks, Treasury Secretary Scott Bessent says the U.S. is prepared to exact financial violence if we have to, as he gathers again today with leaders of G20 countries in North Carolina.
1: The administration pointing to sanctions as a broader strategy to squeeze Iran economically. Iran's currency plunged to a record low in August, while annual inflation reached 66% in July. There's also a battle over messaging. Iran's Revolutionary Guard claimed a tanker hit Iranian sea mines. U.S. Central Command publicly pushed back, calling those claims absolutely false.
0: That's Fox's Alex Hogan. Now, President Trump will meet with leaders of the oil and gas industry today. After touting a deal with Venezuela, he calls the biggest in history, giving the U.S. control of about 65 billion barrels of oil.
2: One of the things I want to do with all of that oil that we now have, I want to fill up the strategic reserves. And we'll get that done fairly quickly.
0: Now he's tapped into that reserve during this Iran conflict. Oil prices up another 2% today. Gas is up another penny. AAA's national average for regular, $4.09. It was over $4 a gallon every day in August for the first time ever. A tropical storm is just south of the Gulf Coast, Edward, and it's going to mess with Texas. Fox Weather's Britta Merwin is in Kema.
3: This will be a strengthening storm as it makes impact. We're expecting landfall to be during the day just to the east of our location in Jefferson County. A flood watch is in effect, and it's going to be the rain element that is most concerning.
0: And speaking of flooding, it's now two people dead in Arizona after floods swept through the Grand Canyon. One person still missing.
4: More than 60 people were evacuated over the weekend as flooding swept large rocks, metal structures, and other debris into the Colorado River, which runs through the canyon.
0: That's Fox's Kristen Goodwin. 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
0: It's September 1st, and in 10 days we'll remember the 9/11 terror attacks 25 years later. House lawmakers on the Intelligence Committee went to an infamous site yesterday in Shanksville, Pennsylvania, where United Flight 93 crashed when passengers fought back against terrorist hijackers.
8: The House Committee voted to release the review of the 9/11 Commission report. Committee Chair Rick Crawford said it accounts for threats that have evolved since 2001.
9: Rapidly advancing artificial intelligence, biotechnology, drones, and autonomous systems, and threats to critical infrastructure.
8: Committee member Elise Stefanik said this is not a rehash of where we've been.
10: This report offers a roadmap to continue to strengthen our national security.
8: A unanimous committee vote means the public will see the review and learn from it. Grinnell Scott, Fox News.
0: Now to a different threat on the roads.
11: You have to speak English to operate a commercial motor vehicle. I didn't create that rule. President Trump didn't create that rule. That rule has been in place for decades.
12: Transportation Secretary Sean Duffy announcing the closure of 270 commercial driving schools nationwide that are accused of failing to follow federal requirements by granting CDLs to people who don't speak or understand English, or schools that have inadequate testing space or unlicensed instructors, which Duffy says has led to deadly consequences on American roadways.
11: The last administration did away with our long standing safety rules that make sure we get well-qualified drivers driving big rigs.
12: The efforts in cooperation with Homeland Security and the DOJ come as Democrat-led states challenge the trucking crackdown. Jeff Manasso, Fox News.
0: On Wall Street, stock futures are falling big before a new month of trading. After selling closed out August, though, it was still a positive month for the Dow, rising 1.3%. The NASDAQ gained almost 4% in August. I'm Dave Anthony, and this is Fox News.

0: Good morning. Today is Tuesday, September 1st. Welcome to Newsday Amarillo. I'm Tim Butler in the Citizens Bank studios of KGNC. Coming up in this half hour, Potter County jail numbers show overpopulation. In Texas news, Texas clears the first screwworm zone since the parasite return. Also coming up, we will give you an opportunity to win a five-pack of tickets to an upcoming Texas Rangers game at Globe Life Field in Arlington. So stay close for all of that in this half hour.
1: Well, our first morning of September is a nice one. Nice little comfortable breeze to start the day. We do expect to be sunny and very warm, but below 100, we should see a high this afternoon, 96. With your first alert forecast from News Channel 10, I'm Doppler Day.
0: 75 degrees at 537.
2: According to the Potter County Weekly Jail Report, there's an increase in the number of inmates at the jail. The PCSO started releasing weekly reports in an effort to improve transparency on jail population. As of yesterday, 632 inmates occupied the jail or other facilities. That's 585 housed at the Potter County Jail, 47 housed at other facilities. The current count adds 20 inmates to last week's report. The current report shows the Potter County Jail to be just short of 98% capacity. The jail failed an inspection last year by the Texas Commission on Jail Standards for exceeding the allowable limits of overcrowding. For KGNC News, I'm Michael J. Stevens.
0: The Amarillo Fire Department responded to a residential fire in the 1100 block of Northwest 12th Avenue Sunday morning at 5. Firefighters found a single-story residence fully engulfed in fire. Firefighters worked to extinguish the fire, while protecting neighborhood residents to the south. Occupants of the neighboring home were evacuated as a precaution. During the operations, a partial collapse of the involved structure was reported. Crews also monitored nearby areas for spot fires caused by flying embers. The fire was brought under control and extinguished, and crews completed overhaul operations. No injuries were reported. This property was vacant at the time of the fire. An investigator with the AFD Fire Marshal's Office responded to the scene. The cause of the fire remains under investigation. Randall County Sheriff's arrested 22-year-old Adinari Hernandez Sunday at 5:57 a.m. for public intoxication, possession of an alcoholic beverage in a vehicle, and health and safety violation, Class C. Bond was set at $500. Deputies arrested Victor Lehman, age 53, Sunday at 5:58 a.m. for public intoxication. Bond was set at $500. Bond was set at $500 for 42-year-old Christopher Leon Neal, who was arrested Sunday at 6:37 a.m. for assault Class C. RCSO arrested 23-year-old Hector Daniel Molina Sunday morning at 8:05 for public intoxication. Bond was set at $500. 75 degrees at 5:40. Turning to Texas news, ranchers, animal shelters, and pet owners across parts of Texas are getting relief from strict screwworm quarantines. State and federal officials lifted animal transport rules on Monday in two zones across the Hill Country in South Texas, ending mandatory checkpoints and travel permits. The rules tied up cattle shipments for months while blocking rescue groups from moving shelter pets. The flesh-eating parasite burrows into open wounds on warm-blooded creatures, killing untreated animals. Movement bans remain across parts into open wounds on warm-blooded creatures, killing untreated animals. Movement bans remain across.

0: a child's retirement account with a penalty for withdrawing money early, except for education, a first-time home purchase, or disaster recovery. Cruz, who led the legislation last year to create the program, spoke at an event in Austin on Monday. The Texas Republican was joined by business leaders, including Michael Dell. And opening statements are scheduled to take place this morning in the trial of a man implicated in the Texas Killing Field murders. James Elmore is accused of helping longtime murderer suspect Clyde Edwin Hedrick conceal the remains of two of the victims. Hedrick committed suicide in March. He was never charged in any of the cases, but the Galveston County DA's office was preparing to charge Hedrick with four of the murders at the time of his death. Elmore is charged with manslaughter and tampering with evidence. That's a look at local and Texas news this half hour. 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
1: Our long, hot month of August is behind us, and as we start into September, still very warm. We still have a summertime weather pattern in full control, but highs are backing down a few degrees. We expect a high today, 96 for Amarillo. Should see clear skies tonight. Quiet weather will drop to the upper 60s. And for tomorrow, looks like similar weather. Nice morning, then sunny and warm in the afternoon, a high of 97. With your first alert forecast from News Channel 10, I'm Doppler Day.
0: Around the area this morning, 69 degrees in Adrian, 72 in Vegas, 70 in Hereford. It is 69 in Dimmitt, 71 in Nazareth, 72 in Tulia. It is 78 in Silverton, 79 in Childress, 79 in Claude, 77 in Canadian, 74 in Borger. It is 69 in Happy, 71 in Canyon, 74 at Pantex, and we are 75 here at the KGNC studios on Olson Boulevard. Now, don't forget, coming up in just a few minutes, I'm going to give you an opportunity to win five tickets to an upcoming Texas Rangers game at Globe Life Field in Arlington. And we're going to give away a five-pack of tickets every hour this morning on Newsday Amarillo. So if you don't win this hour, you can listen at 6:25, 7:25, and 8:25 to win a family five-pack of tickets to an upcoming game. It is Ticket Tuesday. KGNC News Time is 5:44.
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7: That gets me up and going.
6: 75 degrees, Doppler Dave says. We're going to a high of 96 later on today. And I was just looking at the extended forecast. They've kind of changed it a little bit from what we were telling you yesterday. Yeah, it's still going to be hot, but not quite as hot. The Weather Service is saying 98 tomorrow, and really Thursday, according to the Weather Service, is the only day that will reach or go above 100. So 99 for Friday, 98 on Saturday, and then Sunday, a high of 96, and a few chances for some afternoon thunder showers through that period. But that is some good news. And we certainly could use more rain across the area. It's extremely dry. You know, yesterday I took a little trip to Dumas. We're getting a new website, and it's still going to be KGNCAM.com, but it's going to look a little bit different. And I went to Dumas to take some pictures for graphics, and I think the police officer in Dumas might have spooked him a little bit. But anyway, we took some pictures there, and as I was driving between Amarillo and Dumas, I noticed the grass growing in the medians and along the side of the highway was green. So they've had some rain between Amarillo and Dumas. Looked kind of nice. The prairie could have been a little greener out there, but anyway, thankful for the rain that they have got. And had a nice little trip to Dumas, went by Dumas High School, took a picture or two, and things to use in graphics on our new website. So you'll be seeing those over the next several weeks, I'm sure. All right, let's do a traffic check this morning. Don't forget construction going on today on I-40 westbound from Arnott Road to Bushland, and then on I-40 on the service roads from Ross to Lakeside Drive for maintenance operations. And looking at the TxDOT cameras this morning, I'm looking at I-40 and Bell. It looks like everything is moving smoothly at that location this morning. We will go over to I-40 in Georgia. Same story there. And then down to the interchange, downtown, looks like traffic coming into the downtown area or exiting off to I-40 East, moving smoothly. Also, traffic coming out of downtown, moving smoothly at this time. Over to I-40, over the Santa Fe Railroad tracks. Looking there, east and westbound traffic moving smoothly. Out to I-40 and Grand, lots of eastbound traffic at that location this morning. I guess maybe people headed to Pantex or Bell Helicopter or some other place east of town this morning, or maybe even the airport. All right, we'll go out to I-40 in Lakeside. East and westbound traffic moving smoothly at that location. And then to I-27 in Hillside. Quite a bit of traffic going north and southbound there this morning. So watch out for that. And, of course, all the construction there on I-27 between Amarillo and Canyon. All right, that's your traffic check for this hour. You know, school has already started, and I'm sure it took a little patience from the students and the teachers to get back into the swing of thing. Did you hear about this? For many students who went back to school last month, the school honeymoon is over. Bree Tennis has more on what

0: parents can expect.
1: Teachers say the excitement of the new school year typically wears off 2 to 3 weeks into the academic year. Week one is the honeymoon phase, week two, homework, and by week six, the first wave of exams and projects. Experts say somewhere between week three and six, burnout and exhaustion typically sets in, and parents have to deal with alarm battles, meltdowns, and resistance. So be ready. It's coming. I'm Bree Tennis.
0: Be ready. We're going to give away a 5-pack of tickets to an upcoming Rangers game at Globe Life Field in Arlington. Coming up in just a few minutes, 75 degrees, KGNC News Time 551.
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3: Here's the deal. The government is over $38 trillion in debt, which means the IRS...
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2: Expressed on this show are of the host and may or may not reflect the opinions of the staff, management, or ownership of Amarillo's KGNC. 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
0: Degrees at 554. The Dallas Cowboys starting roster is good to go for the 2026 season. The team reduced the roster from 91 players who attended training camp to 53. Dak Prescott is still the starting quarterback. Sam Howell made the roster as the other quarterback, and Joe Milton was released Monday afternoon. More moves may take place over the next 2 weeks before the season opener on the road against the New York Giants on September 13th. The Amarillo Sod Poodles are in Frisco to open a 6-game series with the Rough Riders tonight. Jacob DeGrom stepped up for the Rangers in an 8-1 win over the Athletics in Arlington. DeGrom gave up just one hit and fanned 8 batters over 7 scoreless innings. He talks about making some adjustments from his last start.
12: Mix it up throughout the night. We're able to throw strikes. I think that was the biggest thing, just location, being ahead and going right after guys. So that's what I knew I needed to do and I was trying to do, and the last one just wasn't able to. So came in and was just really trying to see how many times I could try to hit the glove tonight.
0: The Rangers have won back-to-back games. Their record now 68-70. They're still 2 games behind the Astros. The Rangers and A's play again tonight at Globe Life Field. Our pregame broadcast begins at 6:30 here on KGNC. The Astros took down the White Sox 6-3 in their series opener in Houston. Peter Lambert gave up 2 runs on 3 hits and 5 walks over 4-plus innings. Houston has won 4 of 5. They'll continue the 4-game set coming up tonight. And that's a look at sports this morning. All right, today is Ticket Tuesday. I have a family five-pack of tickets for you to go to an upcoming Texas Rangers game at Globe Life Field in Arlington this season, and they still have lots of games at home to choose from. If you want to win those tickets, go to the phone right now and be the third caller at 806-350-0710. Once again, third caller right now, 806-350-0710.
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18: Your next iPhone folds in half, and Apple's about to prove it. Apple just sent invites for September 9th. That's only 8 days away. And the worst-kept secret in tech says the start is Apple's first folding iPhone. Here's what leaked. I'm Kim Commando for CoverOn, previously NordProtect. 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The first surprise, Tim Cook won't be on stage. Apple's new CEO, John Chung, is here.

0: Good morning, 75 degrees. Doppler Dave says we're going to a high of 96 later on today. And I want to say congratulations to Randall De Los Santos of Canyon. He was the winner of our Texas Rangers tickets this hour. And he and whoever he wants to take, four other people, going to be going to a Rangers game at Globe Life Field in Arlington coming up before the end of the season. Now, if you didn't win this time, we are going to give away Rangers tickets, a five-pack of tickets, every hour this morning. So next time will be coming up about 6:25. Good morning. It's now 6 o'clock.
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2: Financial violence. I'm Dave Anthony, Fox News. That's what Treasury Secretary Scott Bessent warns Iran is facing with strong U.S. sanctions hitting an already hurting economy. And at the same time,
3: President Trump is reportedly now considering limited strikes to stop Iran from targeting ships in the Strait of Hormuz. The Trump administration is also exploring further action to prevent Iran from rebuilding its radar and missile systems. The potential move comes after the U.S. and Tehran exchanged strikes over the weekend, marking the first known strikes against the regime since July.
2: That's Fox's Ashley Strohmeyer. There's a leadership change in the military. Army Secretary Dan Driscoll resigns, and Fox's Jennifer Griffin reports from the Pentagon.
4: Secretary Driscoll, who's a close ally of Vice President Vance, has been butting heads with Secretary Hegseth for months now. In fact, he had

0: Good morning. Today is Tuesday, September 1st. Welcome to Newsday Amarillo. I'm Tim Butler in the Citizens Bank studios of KGNC. Coming up in this half hour in local news, the Amarillo Police Department has updated case information on a case against a former officer. In Texas news, Texas is mobilizing flood response in preparation for Tropical Storm Edward. And also, today is Ticket Tuesday. Coming up, we're going to give away 5 tickets to an upcoming Texas Rangers game at Globe Life Field in Arlington, so stay close.
1: Hard to believe it's September now, but on the calendar, it may be September. We still have summer weather for the next few days. Sunshine today, we expect a hot afternoon. Not quite as bad, but we'll see a high of around 96. With your first alert forecast from News Channel 10, I'm Doppler Day.
0: 75 degrees at 6:07. The Amarillo Police Department released additional information about the case involving former officer Christian Etter, who was terminated July 17th. Etter was fired following a citizen's complaint and department investigation that determined he improperly used department resources, specifically the department's flock camera system, to search the victim's license plate 76 times between February and June of this year. The Potter County Attorney's Office has now accepted a criminal complaint charging Etter with tampering with a government record, a Class A misdemeanor, punishable by a fine of up to $4,000 and jail up to 1 year or both. Etter's termination was based on the findings of the APD's internal administrative investigation and violations of department policy. The criminal allegations are separate from the administrative investigation and are subject to and will proceed through the judicial process. A criminal charge is an allegation, and Etter is presumed innocent until proven guilty in a court of law.
2: The Amarillo Fire Department responded to a fire in the 1400 block of Southwest 10th Avenue shortly after midnight Saturday. At the scene, firefighters found a trash pile burning against the rear of a single-story multi-unit commercial building. Due to flames threatening the structure, the incident was upgraded to a first alarm response. Firefighters extinguished the exterior fire and checked the building and adjoining businesses. For extension, none was found, however, smoke had entered the building. Xcel Energy responded and secured electrical services to the affected building. No injuries were reported. Despite ignition sources being identified near combustible materials, the exact origin of the fire could not be determined. For KGNC News, I'm Michael J. Stevens.
0: Potter County Sheriff's arrested 44-year-old Cody Lynn Corbett of Fritch Sunday morning at 1:15 in the 1600 block of Research Drive for a parole violation. Deputies arrested Melinda Denise Dean, age 58, Sunday at 6 p.m. in the 1200 block of North Jefferson for possession of a controlled substance, penalty group 2, possession of a controlled substance, penalty group 3, and a JP. Charge. Bond was set at $500. PCSO arrested 61-year-old Donna Fott of Greenville, California, Sunday at 12:40 p.m. at I-40 in Washington for possession of a controlled substance, penalty group 1. Bond was set at $15,000 for Casey R. Gassaway, age 41, who was arrested Sunday morning at 4:21 for an out-of-county charge. The Dumas City Commission will meet today at 11:30 in the Commission Chambers at 124 East 7th Street. They will discuss and consider the following: approval of the City of Dumas investment policy, creation of an employee benefits trust, a request from the Dumas Moore County Chamber of Commerce for cost sharing for the Dumas Downtown Division, use of McDade Park on September 26 for the 2026 Smoke and Sounds Festival, and golf shop management services. They will also listen to city staff reports, the city manager report, and other items from the City Commission. There will be a time for welcoming guests and public comments. 75 degrees at 6:11. Turning to Texas news this half hour. Pardon me. Let me get to the right screen here where I need to be. Texas is mobilizing its emergency response crews ahead of flash flooding expected from Tropical Storm Edward today. At a news conference on Monday, Governor Greg Abbott said Harris County and the Houston area could get the heaviest rainfall with local rains as much as 10 to 15 inches. Abbott warned people not to drive through water across roadways, which can sweep vehicles away. The governor says Texas has deployed rescue aircraft, boats, and high water vehicles, and the state's Emergency Operations Center is activated. The Ross Fire continues to rampage across the countryside in Palo Pinto and Jack counties. The fire started a week ago. The Texas A&M Forest Service says the wildfire has scorched more than 90,000 acres and is about 31% contained as of Monday. The blaze has damaged nearly 160 buildings, including at least 18 homes. Firefighters from across Texas are working around the clock to extinguish that fire. Dallas police are investigating after three people were found dead at a South Dallas home on Monday afternoon. Officers responded around 1:15 p.m. to a call from Dallas Fire Rescue at a house on Berger Avenue near Malcolm X Boulevard. Police say four people found at the home were unresponsive. Dallas Fire Rescue says three of them were dead. The fourth person was unconscious and taken to a hospital. The cause of death for the three deceased persons is not known at this time. And that's a look at local and Texas news this half hour. You can always read more local news on our website at KGNCAM.com.
1: Well, our month of September will get off to a pretty nice start, actually. Still going to be very warm, but we are looking at double digits instead of triples today. And by the way, nice morning out there to enjoy. But this afternoon, we expect to see the high temperature 96. We've got 10 to 15 on the winds and lots of sunshine. Overnight tonight, we'll stay clear. And we're going to head down to the upper 60s. And tomorrow looks like a similar day, with highs in the mid-upper 90s, lots of sun. With your first alert forecast from News Channel 10, I'm Doppler Day.
0: The cool spot around the area this morning is text line Stratford and Dalhart at 63 degrees, 72 in Dumas, 77 in Fritch, 71 in Pampa, 68 in Panhandle, 76 in Clarendon, 70 in Happy, 71 in Canyon. It is 73 at Baptist St. Anthony's Hospital, and we are 75 here at the KGNC Studios on Olson Boulevard. 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
0: 75 degrees, Doppler Dave says. We're going to a high of 96 later on today. And it looks like we're going to keep our temperatures at or below 100 for the next couple of days. Here across the Texas Panhandle, be fine with me if it went up to only like 90 or something like that. But 96 today, and I believe I saw, what was it, 95 for tomorrow? 98 tomorrow, 100 Thursday, 99 on Friday, and then 98 on Saturday. But nothing like the 105 or 106 or anything like that that we've had over the past couple of weeks. So maybe we'll get a little change there, and just a slight chance for a shower or thunderstorm on Wednesday and Wednesday night. Certainly need the rain across our area. All right, want to remind you once again, today is Ticket Tuesday, and here is the story. Yesterday I was going through our Texas Rangers prizes for this year, and I was looking at our ticket inventory, and I went, oh my gosh, we have a bunch of Rangers tickets that still need to be given away before the end of the season. And so today, every hour, we are going to give away a family five-pack of tickets to an upcoming Rangers game at Globe Life Field in Arlington. Last hour, Randall De Los Santos of Canyon won the tickets, the five-pack. And coming up here in just a few minutes, I'll give you an opportunity to win a five-pack. Rangers have a lot of great series coming up. If you win these tickets this morning, you actually, if you're going to be in Arlington tonight, go to the game tonight with ticket availability. And the Rangers play Tampa Bay this weekend, and then they still have home series with the Boston Red Sox and the New York Mets, I believe. So several great opportunities for you to go and see the Rangers play before the end of the season. And also, they're right there on the cusp of the playoffs. So who knows? You could go see them play and maybe help get them into the playoffs for this year. Hey, here's a follow-up from a story we brought you yesterday. Did you hear about this? President Trump is announcing new drug pricing deals with nearly a dozen drug makers. Mark Mayfield has more.
2: While joined by some of the pharmaceutical CEOs at the White House, Trump said this is a continuation of his favored nation policy for drug prices.
3: Our most favored nation's discounts represent the largest reduction in prescription drug prices in the history of our country and in the history of medicine.
2: Trump said people in the U.S. now pay some of the lowest prices in the world. The president first unveiled the administration's framework for lowering drug prices and insurance premiums back in January. I'm Mark Mayfield.
0: All right, sports is coming up next, and then after that, we will have our Texas Rangers ticket giveaway. 75 degrees.

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10: -75 degrees at 6:23. Jacob DeGrom stepped up for the Rangers in an 8-1 win over the A's in Arlington. DeGrom gave up just one hit and fanned eight batters over seven scoreless innings. Rangers manager Skip Schumacher says it was a complete team win.
11: We've had some good starts and some tough offensive days, some really good offensive days and some tough starts from a starting pitcher. So for Jacob to go out and do what he did, seven innings of one-hit ball was exactly what we needed.
10: Texas has won back-to-back games. They are now 68-70, still two games behind the Astros. Rangers and A's play again tonight at Globe Life Field. Our pregame broadcast begins at 6:30 here on Amarillo's News Talk KGNC. Rangers are sending a pair of relievers to the injured list. Cole Wynn and Peyton Gray landed on the 15-day IL yesterday. Wynn is dealing with a rotator cuff strain, while Gray has elbow inflammation. The Houston Astros took down the White Sox 6-3 in their series opener in Houston. Peter Lambert gave up two runs on three hits and five walks over four-plus innings. Houston has won 4 of 5. They will continue the four-game set tonight. Amarillo Sod Poodles are in Frisco to open a six-game series with the Rough Riders coming up tonight. Dallas Cowboys starting roster is good to go for the 2026 season. The team reduced the roster from 91 players in training camp to 53. Dak Prescott will be the starting quarterback, and he'll have a different backup. Sam Howell made the roster as the other QB, and Joe Milton was released on Monday afternoon. More moves may take place over the next 2 weeks before the season opener on the road against the New York Giants on September 13th. And that's a look at sports this morning. All right, I have a family five-pack of tickets to an upcoming Texas Rangers game to give away right now. If you would like to win those tickets, go to the phone and be the fifth caller right now at 806-350-0710. Once again, fifth caller right now, 806-350-0710.
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12: H2A Wade Ruling. I'm Jessica Domel with Washington Ag Watch on the Texas Farm Bureau Radio Network. The Department of Labor has to go back to the drawing board to revisit the way it calculates hourly wage rates for the H-2A guest worker visa program. U.S. District Judge Kirk Sheriff of California recently struck down the DOL's interim final rule that was used to calculate the recently released adverse effect wage rates, or AEWRs, across the nation. The judge wrote that the interim final rule failed to reasonably consider whether it has met DOL's statutory duty. He said the rule asserts employers are being priced out of the H-2A program without citing any evidence. The new AEWR, released earlier this summer, raised wage rates for H-2A employees in 39 states and territories. In Texas, wages for skill level 1 employees rose 4.3%, while skill level 2 employee wages increased 3.9%. John Walt Boatwright, Director of Government Affairs for the American Farm Bureau Federation, said House Ag Committee Chairman Glenn G.T. Thompson's Securing Agriculture's Workforce Act would limit how much wages can increase from year to year under the H-2A program.
13: The legislation would basically constrain how much the AWER fluctuates from year to year. It couldn't increase no more than 3.25%. It couldn't decrease any more than 1.5% year to year. And that's a protection for farmers and employers as well as farm workers.
12: The legislation awaits consideration by the House Judiciary Committee. In the meantime, the National Council of Agricultural Employers told AgriPulse the DOL will have to notify H-2A employers the court may require them to pay the difference between current wage rates and the rates under the forthcoming rule. For the Texas Farm Bureau Radio Network, I'm Jessica Domel.
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0: I'm Dave Anthony, Fox News. That's what Treasury Secretary Scott Bessent warns Iran is facing with strong U.S. sanctions hitting an already hurting economy. And at the same time,
21: President Trump is reportedly now considering limited strikes to stop Iran from targeting ships in the Strait of Hormuz. The Trump administration is also exploring further action.

0: to prevent Iran from rebuilding its radar and missile systems. The potential move comes after the U.S. and Tehran exchanged strikes over the weekend, marking the first known strikes against the regime since July.
1: That's Fox's Ashley Strohmeyer. There's a leadership change in the military. Army Secretary Dan Driscoll resigns, and Fox's Jennifer Griffin reports from the Pentagon.
2: Secretary Driscoll, who's a close ally of Vice President Vance, has been butting heads with Secretary Hegseth for months now. In fact, he had disagreed with Secretary Hegseth's decision to fire many of the Army's top generals, top leaders, leading to a bit of a brain drain in the Army.
1: The polls are just opening now on primary day in Massachusetts. Among the contests, Democratic Congressman Seth Moulton challenging Senator Ed Markey. Also in Massachusetts, Lindsey Clancy's jury will deliberate a fourth day at her murder trial for killing her three children. She's using an insanity defense, citing postpartum psychosis. Fox's Nate Foy's outside the court in Plymouth.
3: The judge told the jury they can consider if prescription drugs impaired Clancy during the killings. The jury's one and only note so far involved reviewing her prescription pills. In the 4 months leading up to the killings, Clancy received 32 prescriptions and 13 psychiatric drugs.
1: There was a verdict in Las Vegas in the trial over the killing of rapper Tupac Shakur in 1996.
4: We, the jury in the above entitled case, find the defendant, Dwayne Keith Davis, as follows. Count one, murder with use of a deadly weapon. Guilty of first degree murder with use of a deadly weapon.
1: They deliberated less than 3 hours before convicting Davis, who did not shoot Shakur, but provided the gun after his nephew got in a fight with the rapper's entourage. 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
1: A win for President Trump at the Supreme Court, allowing White House ballroom construction to continue.
18: Lower courts have found the project is likely illegal without approval from Congress, but an order from the U.S. Supreme Court says the group challenging the project, the National Trust for Historic Preservation, likely does not have the right to sue. Four justices, including Chief Justice John Roberts, joined a dissent, arguing demolition of the building's east wing and construction of a new ballroom is likely unlawful. At the White House, Jared Halpern, Fox News.
1: There is a new crackdown on commercial trucking.
19: An emergency executive shutdown of 110 driving schools.
1: Transportation Secretary Sean Duffy says they account for thousands of violations, giving out licenses to drivers who don't understand English. Following accidents, some of them deadly, with drivers in the U.S. illegally or given licenses unlawfully. Two trucks full of beer have been stolen in California after shipments were picked up but not delivered.
20: Police say beer bandits made off with thousands of cans of Pabst Blue Ribbon beer, worth a total of $70,000, in two separate heists from a Southern California warehouse on the same day 2 weeks ago. Pabst is offering a reward and telling the thief, "We don't fault you for wanting to brag to your friends how much PBR you have. We just wish you obtained it the honorable way." Tom Rigotti, Fox News.
1: On Wall Street, a sell-off is brewing to start September. Dow and NASDAQ futures both down about 300 points after both had gains in August. In baseball, a power surge.
21: That's hammered. Alex Bregman, third of the night.
1: Alex Bregman hit three of the Cubs' nine home runs on Marquee Sports Network, just one shy of the Major League team record 10 homers in a game. Chicago crushed the Milwaukee Brewers, who have the best record in the majors, 17-3. I'm Dave Anthony, and this is Fox News.

0: Good morning. Today is Tuesday, September 1st. Welcome to another half hour of Newsday Amarillo. I'm Tim Butler in the Citizens Bank studios of KGNC. Coming up in this half hour in local news, the Amarillo Fire Department fought a house fire on Northwest 12th on Sunday. In Texas news, Senator Ted Cruz is encouraging U.S. companies to contribute to the Trump accounts. And also, coming up in sports, the Dallas Cowboys finalized their 53-man roster. Those stories and more coming up.
1: Well, our first morning of September is a nice one. Nice little comfortable breeze to start the day. We do expect to be sunny and very warm, but below 100, we should see a high this afternoon, 96. With your first alert forecast from News Channel 10, I'm Doppler Day.
0: 75 degrees at 6:36. The Amarillo Fire Department responded to a residential fire in the 1100 block of Northwest 12th Avenue Sunday morning at 5. Firefighters found a single-story residence fully involved in fire. Firefighters worked to extinguish that fire while protecting a neighboring residence to the south. Occupants of the neighboring home were evacuated as a precaution. During the operations, a partial collapse of the involved structure was reported. Crews also monitored nearby areas for spot fires caused by flying debris. The fire was brought under control and extinguished, and crews completed overhaul operations. No injuries were reported. This property was vacant at the time of the fire. An investigator with the Amarillo Fire Marshal's office responded to the scene. The cause of the fire remains under investigation. Randall County deputies arrested Jacob Andrew Martinez Luna, age 25, Sunday morning at 8:17 for assault causing bodily injury to a family member, terroristic threat against a family or household member, and evading arrest. Bond was assessed at $1,500. Sheriffs arrested 29-year-old Alexis Breanne Lyons Sunday at 8:55 a.m. for possession of a controlled substance, penalty group 1, possession of a controlled substance, penalty group 3, driving while intoxicated, and possession of drug paraphernalia. Bond was set at $3,917. Bond was set at $431 for 39-year-old Jeffrey Kenneth Gale Guest, who was arrested Sunday at 12:46 p.m. for public peace, Class C.
1: According to the Potter County Weekly Jail Report, there's an increase in the number of inmates at the jail. The PCSO started releasing weekly reports in an effort to improve transparency on jail population. As of yesterday, 632 inmates occupied the jail or other facilities. That's 585 housed at the Potter County Jail, 47 housed at other facilities. The current count adds 20 inmates to last week's report. The current report shows the Potter County Jail to be just short of 98% capacity. The jail failed an inspection last year by the Texas Commission on Jail Standards for exceeding the allowable limits of overcrowding. For KGNC News, I'm Michael J. Stevens.
0: 75 degrees at 6:39. Turning to Texas news, U.S. Senator Ted Cruz is urging American companies to start contributing to the so-called Trump accounts. The program allows parents and their employers to contribute up to $5,000 a year to a child's retirement account, with a penalty for withdrawing the money early, except for education, a first-time home purchase, or disaster recovery. Ted Cruz, who's led the legislation last year to create the program, spoke at an event in Austin yesterday. The Texas Republican was joined by business leaders, including Michael Dell. Opening statements are scheduled to take place this morning in the trial of a man implicated in the Texas Killing Field murders. James Elmore is accused of helping longtime murder suspect Clyde Edwin Hedrick concealed the remains of two of the victims. Hedrick committed suicide back in March. He was never charged in any case, But Galveston County DA's office was preparing to charge Hedrick with four of the murders at the time of his death. Elmore is charged with manslaughter and tampering with evidence. Bexar County election officials say more than 150,000 voters are on the suspense list. Not suspended, but suspense. What that means is that election officials aren't sure if the voters actually live at the addresses where they're registered. The question usually comes up when election-related mail is returned, which often means a voter is moved. Voters have until October 5th to update the registrations. Even if they miss the deadline, they're still able to vote in the midterms. This is news this half hour. You can always get more local news.

0: Nice morning, then sunny and warm in the afternoon, a high of 97. With your first alert forecast from News Channel 10, I'm Doppler Day.
1: First time in a long time I have seen this. The cool spot around the panhandle this morning is Stratford at 59 degrees this hour. Yeah, does that mean September 1st fall may be coming someday? Right now, around the area, 68 in Adrian, 72 in Vegas, 71 in Hereford. It is 68 in Dimmitt, 71 in Nazareth, 73 in Tulia, 76 in Turkey, 77 in Childress this morning, 78 in Claude, 75 in Canadian, 75 in Borger, 73 in Canyon, 74 at Affiliated Foods, and we are 75 here at the KGNC Studios on Olson Boulevard. KGNC News Time is 6:43.
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1: 75 degrees, Doppler Dave says. We're going to a high of 96 later on today. And looks like we're going to keep temperatures at or below 100 all week long, which will be a great thing. Be nice if we could get a little rain around the area. I mentioned earlier this morning that I took a little trip to Dumas yesterday afternoon. Went up there in the KGNC Kia, and it was nice and warm in Dumas also. But I went up there to take some pictures for our website, KGNCAM.com. Our website is getting a makeover right now and should be fully finished and debut coming up tomorrow. But you can still go there, KGNCAM.com. It's going to look a little bit different. I just thought maybe, you know, we report the news from Dumas whenever something's going on there. So I needed some pictures for graphics for that.

0: went up there and went by the courthouse, Moore County Courthouse, went by the Sheriff's Department, Police Department, which are actually right across the street from each other, went by the Dumas City Hall and went in there and asked two nice ladies. I said, is this where the Dumas City Council meets? And they said, oh, no, it's over in a building behind the police department on another street. And so I went and found that. They meet, I guess, in the municipal court, and took a couple of pictures there, and went by Dumas High School and took a couple of pictures there also, just for our files, so we will have those. But anyway, had a great time going to Dumas, and I noticed on the way up there and on the way back, especially, that the grass is green. They've apparently had some rain between Amarillo and Dumas, and the medians are green, and it was kind of nice to see, because I've been around this summer to several other places around the panhandle, and it is not green in some places. So anyway, that was nice, and you can be watching for the pictures that I took in Dumas on our website, KGNCAM.com. Dumas was kind of a bustling place yesterday. A lot of traffic going through there. All right, want to remind you again that today is Ticket Tuesday, and we're going to be giving away another five-pack of tickets to an upcoming Texas Rangers game at Globe Life Field in Arlington in about 30 minutes from right now, about 7:25. We're giving away five tickets every hour. Earlier this morning, Randall De Los Santos of Canyon won. A few minutes ago, Aaron Nord of Amarillo, who was on his way out to Pantex, won the tickets, and you can be next. Rangers still have a couple of great home series during this season. They're playing the A's right now. Theoretically, if you won the tickets this morning, you could go to the game tonight in Arlington, or you can go this weekend when they're playing Tampa Bay. And coming up in September, they'll have a series at home with the Boston Red Sox, and then also, I believe, the New York Mets and somebody else. So still plenty of opportunities for you to go to a game and take the family or friends this season. All right, let's do a quick traffic check this morning on the TxDOT traffic cameras. I'm looking at I-27 and Hillside. Lots of northbound traffic there coming into Amarillo on I-27. And then let's go up to the interchange. We'll go to I-27 and I-40. And still seeing a lot of traffic there, either coming into downtown or splitting off and going to I-40 eastbound at that location. We'll go I-40 eastbound out to I-40 and Graham. Lots of eastbound traffic at that location this morning. And then out to I-40 and Lakeside. Still lots of eastbound traffic and moderate traffic going westbound this morning. And then let's go over to the west side. I-40 and Georgia, no traffic problems there. Out to I-40 and Western, can kind of see the sunrise in that camera. And no traffic problems there. And then out to I-40 and Sauncey, light traffic at that location this morning. So that is a look at your traffic check this morning. Hey, did you hear about this? The final six whales from Marineland in Canada were transported yesterday. Bree Tennis has more.
1: No small feat, as each whale weighs about 4,000 pounds and required water transport using custom whale carriers, modified planes, and trucks at an estimated cost between $10 and $20 million, paid mostly by the Canadian government, but necessary, as Marineland had considered euthanasia. In all, 30 beluga whales and four dolphins were relocated to four mammal parks. There was one casualty. A 23-year-old female beluga named Pikachu died shortly after arriving in Chicago. I'm Bree Tennis.
0: Do we still have a SeaWorld here in Texas? I think we do. I know there's one out at, where, San Diego or someplace. And so hope those whales find a great new home. Sports is coming up next. 75 degrees, KGNC News Time 651.
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0: KGNC. 75 degrees at 6:54. Dallas Cowboys starting roster is good to go for the new season. The team reduced the roster from 91 to 53. Dak Prescott stays on as the starting quarterback. Sam Howell made the roster as the other quarterback, and Joe Milton was released yesterday afternoon. More moves may take place over the next 2 weeks before the season opener on the road against the New York Giants on Sunday, September 13th. A former TCU football player is charged with aggravated assault after a locker room attack earlier this month that got him kicked off the team. Jacob Fields turned himself in to the Tarrant County Sheriff's Office on Sunday. Fields reportedly assaulted a teammate in the TCU locker room on August 13th. Wide receiver Dozie Izukanma has identified himself as the victim. He says he didn't participate in the Horned Frog season opening 15-10 loss to the North Carolina Tar Heels in Dublin on Saturday. Amarillo Sod Poodles are in Frisco to open a 6-game series with the Rough Riders coming up tonight. Jacob DeGrom stepped up for the Rangers in an 8-1 win over the A's in Arlington. DeGrom gave up just one hit and fanned 8 batters over 7 scoreless innings. He talks about what he's doing different from his last start when he only lasted a couple of innings.
12: Mix it up throughout the night. We're able to throw strikes. I think that was the biggest thing, just location, being ahead and going right after guys. So that's what I knew I needed to do and I was trying to do, and the last one just wasn't able to. So came in and was just really trying to see how many times I could try to hit the glove tonight.
0: Rangers now have won back-to-back games. The record is 68-70, still 2 games behind the Astros. Rangers and A's play again tonight at Globe Life Field. Our pregame broadcast begins at 6:30 here on Amarillo's News Talk KGNC. Astros took down the White Sox 6-3 in their series opener in Houston. Houston has won 4 of 5. They will continue the 4-game set coming up tonight. And that's a look at sports this morning. 75 degrees, KGNC News Time is 6:57.
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5: 75 degrees. Doppler Dave says we're going to a high of 96 later on today. Hey, Aaron, let me ask you, why do you tune in KGNC and Newsday Amarillo in the mornings?
6: Because you guys give me a fair view of what's going on here in my local city, and it's always great to hear the conversations that you guys have.
5: All right. That was Aaron Nord, who earlier this morning won a Texas a 5-pack of tickets to an upcoming Texas Rangers game at Globe Life Field in Arlington. And don't forget, we're giving away a 5-pack of tickets every hour this morning. And the next opportunity will be coming up at about 7:25 this morning. If you missed that one, we'll do it again at 8:25. So kind of doing a little blowout on our Texas Rangers tickets for the 2026 season at Globe Life Field. So keep it here for your opportunity to win. Also, coming up next hour, the Amarillo Fire Department was called to a fire on Southwest 10th on Saturday morning. And speaking of fire, the Ross Fire has in Jack and Palo Pinto counties has now received gone to over 90,000 acres. And this morning, Texas A&M Forest Service is reporting that it's only 31% contained. So hats off to all of our firefighters who are fighting that. Most likely, we've sent firefighters from the Texas Panhandle area to help fight that fire. They came and helped us when we had wildfires in our area. Thanks for tuning in this morning. Good morning. It's now 7 o'clock.
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9: Iran keeps causing trouble in the Strait of Hormuz. I'm Dave Anthony, Fox News.
10: Overnight, another tanker coming out of the strait reported being hit by 3 projectiles as Iran threatens this critical waterway.
9: And as Treasury Secretary Scott Bessent warns the U.S. will inflict financial violence with more sanctions, Fox's Trey Yingst also reports from Tel Aviv.
10: President Trump is considering a series of limited strikes against Iran to address Iranian threats against the Strait of Hormuz. One U.S. official told Axios the idea behind the plan is to reduce the risk of Iranian attacks on oil tankers.
9: Oil prices are up again today another 2%. And Fox's Aisha Hazmi reports President Trump will be focused on that this afternoon.
11: He'll be sitting down here at the White House with oil executives as he looks to drill down on gas prices here at home. And the White House hasn't yet released a list of who exactly is coming, but Reuters is reporting that Exxon is not going to be one of those participants today.
9: Speaking of the price at the pump, gas is up another penny today. AAA's national average, $4.09, starting in September for regular. It was over $4 a gallon every day in August for the first time ever. It's up to more than 1,000 people dead in the flooding catastrophe in China and Nepal as rescuers keep searching for more than 4,000 others still missing since last week. One person still unaccounted for in Arizona after flash flooding swept through the Grand Canyon. Two were killed. Dozens of others barely got out beforehand, including David Gregory, who tells Fox.
4: The park ranger came by first suggesting that we get ready for an evacuation, and then shortly thereafter saying, we're going to do an evacuation. Let's go now.
9: Flooding, a big concern in Texas. Tropical Storm Edward will hit today. Fox Weather's Britta Merwin is near Galveston Bay.
12: Conditions are going to deteriorate very quickly for Southeast Texas and Southwest Louisiana. I mean, we are hours away from these outer rain bands lashing this coastline.
9: They could get 2 to 4 inches of rain per hour. 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
16: Temperatures being 30 degrees above average.
13: 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Just click listen, then swipe right and hear the latest news updates on your time. 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
9: 9 weeks before Election Day, it's primary day in Massachusetts, with one Democratic contest getting the most attention.
17: Democratic Senator Ed Markey is asking for a third term, but he's facing a challenge from Congressman Seth Moulton. Markey's the second oldest sitting senator, but has endorsements from more progressive leaders, including Senator Elizabeth Warren, Independent Senator Bernie Sanders, and Congresswoman Alexandria Ocasio-Cortez. There are now 5 Democratic candidates fighting for Moulton's seat, and Congressman Stephen Lynch is facing a challenge from a more progressive candidate, Attorney Patrick Roth. Governor Maura Healey's unopposed today, but 2 Republicans are duking it out to take her on in November, Brian Shortsleeve and Michael Minogue. Roughly 2/3 of Massachusetts voters are not enrolled with any party and pick which party ballot they want to select candidates from during primaries. Jessica Rosenthal, Fox News.
9: Also in Massachusetts, it'll be day 4 of jury deliberations at Lindsay Clancy's murder trial, considering her insanity defense in the killing of her 3 children. The jury at another high-profile trial in Las Vegas in the killing of rapper Tupac Shakur took less than 3 hours to deliberate.
18: Finding Dwayne Davis
19: guilty of first-degree murder with use of a deadly weapon.
18: Prosecutors say Davis, a former leader of the Compton Crips gang, orchestrated the 1996 fatal drive-by shooting of Tupac in Las Vegas after a fight involving the rapper's entourage and Davis's nephew. The 63-year-old is not accused of pulling the trigger, but of providing the gun, charged in 2023 after co-writing a book. Prosecutors say detailed his involvement. The defense argued there was no physical evidence. A judge ordering Davis to be held with no bail. A sentencing hearing is set for October 13th. Kristen Goodwin, Fox News.
9: Davis faces life in prison. Today in Utah, there's another hearing in a potential death penalty case against Tyler Robinson, the accused killer in the conservative Charlie Kirk's assassination. A sell-off might start September at the stock market. Dow and NASDAQ futures both down almost 300 points. I'm Dave Anthony, and this is Fox News.

0: Good morning. Today is Tuesday, September 1st. Welcome to another half hour of Newsday Amarillo. I'm Tim Butler in the Citizens Bank studios of KGNC. Coming up in this half hour, Michael Jay tells us about a fire on Southwest 10th on Saturday morning. In Texas news, the Ross Fire in Jack and Palo Pinto counties has reached over 90,000 acres, only 31% contained. Also in this half hour, it is Ticket Tuesday. We will have a family five-pack of tickets to an upcoming Texas Rangers game to give away, so stay close for all of that.
1: Hard to believe it's September now, but on the calendar, it may be September. We still have summer weather for the next few days. Sunshine today, we expect a hot afternoon. Not quite as bad, but we'll see a high of around 96. With your first alert forecast from News Channel 10, I'm Doppler Day.
0: Beautiful sunrise, 75 degrees at 7:06.
2: The Amarillo Fire Department responded to a fire in the 1400 block of Southwest 10th Avenue shortly after midnight Saturday. At the scene, firefighters found a trash pile burning against the rear of a single-story multi-unit commercial building. Due to flames threatening the structure, the incident was upgraded to a first alarm response. Firefighters extinguished the exterior fire and checked the building and adjoining businesses. For extension, none was found, however, smoke had entered the building. Xcel Energy responded and secured electrical services to the affected building. No injuries were reported. Despite ignition sources being identified near combustible materials, the exact origin of the fire could not be determined. For KGNC News, I'm Michael J. Stevens.
0: Potter County deputies arrested Caden Lee Hardwick, age 19, Sunday at 9 p.m. in the 2600 block of Dumas Drive for reckless driving. Sheriffs arrested 41-year-old Cameron Hastings Hill Sunday at 1:37 p.m. at Southwest 26th and I-27 for possession of a controlled substance, penalty group 1, and a city charge. Deputies arrested Gregorio Jaimes, age 40, Sunday at 8:33 p.m. at Garfield in Wichita for possession of a controlled substance, penalty group 1. Potter County SO arrested 21-year-old Nicolette Alejandra Martinez Sunday at 3 p.m. for three counts of abandoning or endangering a child by reckless criminal neglect and driving while intoxicated. The Dumas City Commission will meet this morning at 11:30 in the Commission Chambers at 124 East 7th Street. They will discuss and consider the following: approval of the City of Dumas investment policy, creation of an employee benefits trust, a request from the Dumas Moore County Chamber of Commerce for cost sharing for the Dumas Downtown Division, use of McDade Park on September 26th for the 2026 Smokes and Sounds Festival, and golf shop management services. They will also listen to city staff reports, the city manager report, and other items from the city commission. There will also be a time for public comments. The Amarillo Police Department released additional information about the case involving former officer Christian Etter, who was terminated on July 17th. Etter was fired following a citizen's complaint and department investigation that determined he improperly used department resources, specifically the department's flock camera system, to search the victim's license plate 76 times between February and June of this year. The Potter County Attorney's Office has now accepted a criminal complaint charging Etter with tampering with the government record, a Class A misdemeanor punishable by a fine up to $4,000 and jail up to 1 year or both. Etter's termination was based on the findings of the APD's internal administrative investigation and violations of department policy. The criminal allegations are separate from the police department's investigation and are subject to and will proceed through the judicial process. A criminal charge is an allegation, and Etter is presumed innocent until proven guilty in a court of law. 75 degrees at 7:10. Turning to Texas news this half hour, The Ross Fire continues to rampage across the countryside in Palo Pinto and Jack counties. The fire started a week ago, Monday. The Texas A&M Forest Service says the wildfire has scorched more than 90,000 acres and is about 31% contained as of this morning. I just looked on the Texas A&M Forest Service viewer, and they're still saying only 31%. The blaze has damaged nearly 160 buildings, including at least 18 homes. Firefighters have saved more than 450 other homes. Hundreds of firefighters from across Texas and other areas are working around the clock to contain that fire. Dallas police are investigating after three people were found dead in a South Dallas home yesterday afternoon. Officers responded around 1:15 p.m. to a call from Dallas Fire Rescue at a house on Berger Avenue near Malcolm X Boulevard. Police say four people found at the home were unresponsive. Dallas Fire Rescue says three of them were dead. The fourth person was unconscious and taken to a hospital. The cause of death for the three deceased persons is not yet known. Texas is mobilizing its emergency response crews ahead of the flash flooding expected from Tropical Storm Edward. Today, at a news conference yesterday, Governor Greg Abbott said Harris County and the Houston area could get the heaviest rainfall, with local rains as high as 10 to 15 inches. Abbott warned people not to drive through water across roadways, which can sweep vehicles away. The governor says Texas has deployed rescue aircraft, boats, and high water vehicles, and the state's Emergency Operations Center is activated. Maybe we need to get some of that rain from Tropical Storm Edward up into the Palo Pinto and Jack counties to help put out that fire. That's a look at local and Texas news this half hour. You can always read more local news on our website at KGNCAM.com.
1: Well, our month of September will get off to a pretty nice start, actually. Still going to be very warm, but we are looking at double digits instead of triples today. And by the way, nice morning out there to enjoy. But this afternoon, we expect to see the high temperature 96. We got 10 to 15 on the winds and lots of sunshine. Overnight tonight, we'll stay clear. And we're going to head down to the upper 60s. And tomorrow looks like a similar day with highs in the mid to upper 90s. Lots of sun. With your First Alert forecast from News Channel 10, I'm Doppler Day.
0: Earlier this morning, it was 59 degrees in Stratford. Right now, 61 in Dalhart, 71 in Dumas, 75 in Fritch, 70 in Pampa, 67 in Panhandle, 76 in Clarendon. It is 72 in Happy, 74 in Canyon. It is 73 at Bell Helicopter. And we are 75 here at the KGNC studios on Olson Boulevard. Stay close. Still to come in this hour, it is Ticket Tuesday. We have a five-pack of tickets to an upcoming Texas Rangers game at Globe Life Field in Arlington. You can win those coming up in just a few minutes. KGNC News Time is 7:14.
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1: It's just a good balanced view of the news and the local news. Just really good coverage.
0: 75 degrees, Doppler Dave says, a high of 96. Yeah, here we are, brand new month, September 2026, new month, same weather, pretty much it looks like, at least for the next few days. The weather service is saying 95, 96 today, and then tomorrow a high of 98. On Thursday, a high of 100, and then Friday and Saturday, a high 99, 98 around there. But at least we're not seeing right now those temperatures of 103, 105, some of those that we had in the month of August. I hope that's all behind us. And maybe we can even see some more cooler temperatures and moisture coming into the area. I did see again yesterday some weather forecast saying that sometime next week we might see some cooler temperatures and better chances for moisture as that high pressure system moves off of our area. I was kind of hoping this tropical storm that's down on the Gulf Coast this morning would bring some moisture and cooler weather to our area, but it looks like it's going to come ashore and go straight north toward Dallas and then turn off to the east. That's usually what they do. They kind of move in that direction. And so, but anyway, we may be left without anything from that. But it would be nice to see some rain. And as I mentioned in the news, it would be nice for firefighters around the state to get some relief from some of those wildfires that they are fighting. I'm seeing probably, let's see here, how many red dots on the map? 1, 2, 3, 4, 5, 6, 7, 8 fires right now burning in the state of Texas. So moisture coming up might help out with some of that and at least keep other areas from burning with drenching of rain. Governor Abbott said yesterday that the Houston area could see 10 to 15 inches of rain from the tropical storm. All right, we'll keep an eye on that over the next couple of days for you, so keep it here. Also, want to remind you that this is National Family Meals Month, and that's a great idea with school starting again. The kids and grandkids going back to school, be nice to have a time just to kind of sit and talk with everybody at a family meal coming up in September. And I like this day. Today is National Burnt Ends Day. Now, if you don't know what burnt ends are, they are the caramelized, tender, smoky nuggets cut from the point of a smoked beef brisket and loaded with bark, sauce, and melt-in-your-mouth flavor. I think that's my favorite portion of a brisket is the burnt ends. I like those. All right, that's a look at some things going on in and around our area and things that we are watching for this morning. Hey, did you hear about this? Your waist size may reveal health risks that are missed by BMI. Tammy Trujillo has more.
2: That's according to researchers at Rutgers University who note that while both are meant to detect unhealthy body fat, BMI doesn't tell you where that fat is located. If it's around your waist, it could suggest a higher risk of obesity and complications associated with it, including heart disease and type 2 diabetes. So Rutgers researchers say if you need to loosen your belt depending on how much you eat, pay attention to that and discuss it with your doctor, even if your BMI is in the normal range. I'm Tammy Trujillo.
0: I guess if you ate too many burnt ends on the brisket, your waist size could grow a whole lot. All right. Sports is coming up next, brought to you by Tri-State Ford. Then we will have our Texas Rangers ticket giveaway. So stay close. 76 degrees, KGNC News Time, 7:21.
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13: -76 degrees at 7:24. Jacob DeGrom stepped up for the Rangers in an 8-1 win over the A's in Arlington. DeGrom gave up just one hit and fanned eight batters over seven scoreless innings. Rangers manager Skip Schumacher says it was a complete team win.
14: We've had some good starts and some tough offensive days, some really good offensive days and some tough, starts from a starting pitcher. So for Jacob to go out and do what he did, seven innings of one hit ball was exactly what we needed.
13: Rangers now have won back-to-back games. They are 68-70, still two games behind the Astros. Rangers and A's play again tonight at Globe Life Field. Our pregame broadcast begins at 6:30 here on KGNC. Rangers are sending a pair of relievers to the injured list. Cole Wynn and Peyton Gray landed on the 15-day IL yesterday. Wynn is dealing with a rotator cuff strain, while Gray has elbow inflammation. The Astros took down the White Sox 6-3 in their series opener in Houston. Peter Lambert gave up two runs on three hits and five walks over four-plus innings. Houston has won four of their last five. They continue the four-game set tonight. Amarillo Sod Poodles are in Frisco to open up a six-game series with the Rough Riders tonight. Dallas Cowboys starting roster is good to go for the 2026 season. The team reduced the roster from 91 players who were in training camp down to the required 53. Dak Prescott will be the starting quarterback. Sam Howell made the roster as the other quarterback, and Joe Milton was released on Monday afternoon. More moves may take place over the next 2 weeks before the season opener on the road against the New York Giants coming up on Sunday, September 13th. And that's a look at sports this morning. Let's give away some Texas Rangers tickets. It is Ticket Tuesday, and I have a family five-pack of tickets to an upcoming Rangers game this season at Globe Life Field in Arlington. If you'd like to win those tickets, go to the phone and be the fifth caller right now at 806-350-0710. Once again, fifth caller right now, 806-350-0710.
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17: I'm meteorologist Steve Hamilton with your Texas Farm and Ranch forecast on the Texas Farm Bureau Radio Network. Got some interesting weather going on for our Gulf Coast counties today. That little low-pressure system that was along the Louisiana coast is drifting into our area, including Houston and the surrounding areas, will likely be affecting most of our eastern Gulf Coast and southeastern counties. It's officially now Tropical Storm Edward, with sustained wind of about 40 miles an hour, could deliver quite a bit of rainfall. There's an aerial flood watch posted for our southeastern counties. Some significant rainfall possible through Wednesday morning. Other than that, a few showers or thunderstorms are possible in the central and northern counties, not amounting to a whole lot. The rest of the state will stay hot and dry, but most areas will be below the 100-degree mark today. That's except for the southern counties, where we'll hit 100 to 105. For the Panhandle, upper 90s, breezy and sunny. In the western counties, lots of sun, upper 90s for today's high. Few showers or thunderstorms in the northern counties, upper 90s and humid. Wednesday, a few more afternoon showers and thunderstorms with mid-90s. Scattered showers around our eastern counties today, hot and humid with upper 90s. Really good chance of rain on Wednesday, mid-90s. In the central counties, a very slight chance of an afternoon thunderstorm will be in the upper 90s and humid. Pretty humid again on Wednesday. Showers and thunderstorms are possible, mid-90s. In the southern counties, we're staying very hot today, 100 to 105 and sunny. And for the upper Gulf Coast, we have that flood watch in effect. Showers and thunderstorms are likely with low 90s today. Some locally heavy rainfall possible for the overnight will be in the mid-70s, and then lingering showers and thunderstorms on Wednesday with low 90s. I'm meteorologist Steve Hamilton with your Texas Farm and Ranch forecast on the Texas Farm Bureau Radio Network.
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1: Iran keeps causing trouble in the Strait of Hormuz. I'm Dave Anthony, Fox News.
2: Overnight, another tanker coming out of the strait reported being hit by three projectiles as Iran threatens this critical waterway.
1: And as Treasury Secretary Scott Bessent warns, the U.S. will inflict financial violence with more sanctions. Fox's Trey Yingst also reports from Tel Aviv.
2: President Trump is considering a series of limited strikes against Iran to address Iranian threats against the Strait of Hormuz. One U.S. official told Axios the idea behind the plan is to reduce the risk of Iranian attacks on oil tankers.
1: Oil prices are up again today, another 2%. And Fox's Aisha Hosni reports President Trump will be focused on that this afternoon.
4: He'll be sitting down here at the White House with oil executives as he looks to drill down on gas prices here at home. And the White House hasn't yet released a list of who exactly is coming, but Reuters is reporting that Exxon is not going to be one of those participants today.
1: Speaking of the price at the pump, gas is up another penny today. AAA's national average, $4.09, starting in September for regular. It was over $4 a gallon every day in August for the first time ever. It's up to more than 1,000 people dead in the flooding catastrophe in China and Nepal as rescuers keep searching for more than 4,000 others still missing since last week. One person still unaccounted for in Arizona after flash flooding swept through the Grand Canyon. Two were killed. Dozens of others barely got out beforehand, including David Gregory, who tells Fox.
24: The park ranger came by first suggesting that we get ready for an evacuation and then shortly thereafter saying we're going to do an evacuation. Let's go now.
1: Flooding, a big concern in Texas. Tropical Storm Edward will hit today. Fox Weather's Britta Merwin is near Galveston Bay.
4: Conditions are going to deteriorate very quickly for southeast Texas and southwest Louisiana. I mean, we are hours away from these outer rain bands lashing this coastline.
1: They could get 2 to 4 inches of rain per hour. 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
18: 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Just click listen, then swipe right and hear the latest news updates on your time. 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
1: 9 weeks before Election Day, it's primary day in Massachusetts, with one Democratic contest getting the most attention.
28: Democratic Senator Ed Markey is asking for a third term, but he's facing a challenge from Congressman Seth Moulton. Markey's the second oldest sitting senator, but has endorsements from more progressive leaders, including Senator Elizabeth Warren, Independent Senator Bernie Sanders, and Congresswoman Alexandria Ocasio-Cortez. There are now 5 Democratic candidates fighting for Moulton's seat, and Congressman Stephen Lynch is facing a challenge from a more progressive candidate, Attorney Patrick Roth. Governor Maura Healey's unopposed today, but 2 Republicans are duking it out to take her on in November, Brian Shortsleeve and Michael Minogue. Roughly 2/3 of Massachusetts voters are not enrolled with any party and pick which party ballot they want to select candidates from during primaries. Jessica Rosenthal, Fox News.
1: Also in Massachusetts, it'll be day 4 of jury deliberations at Lindsay Clancy's murder trial, considering her insanity defense in the killing of her 3 children. The jury at another high-profile trial in Las Vegas in the killing of rapper Tupac Shakur took less than 3 hours to deliberate.
29: Finding Dwayne Davis
30: guilty of first-degree murder with use of a deadly weapon.
29: Prosecutors say Davis, a former leader of the Compton Crips gang, orchestrated the 1996 fatal drive-by shooting of Tupac in Las Vegas after a fight involving the rapper's entourage and Davis's nephew. The 63-year-old is not accused of pulling the trigger, but of providing the gun, charged in 2023 after co-writing a book prosecutors say detailed his involvement. The defense argued there was no physical evidence. A judge ordering Davis to be held with no bail. A sentencing hearing is set for October 13th. Kristen Goodwin, Fox News.
1: Davis faces life in prison. Today in Utah, there's another hearing in a potential death penalty case.

against Tyler Robinson, the accused killer in the conservative Charlie Kirk's assassination. A sell-off might start September at the stock market. Dow and NASDAQ futures both down almost 300 points. I'm Dave Anthony, and this is Fox News.

0: Good morning. Today is Tuesday, September 1st. Welcome to Newsday Amarillo. I'm Tim Butler in the Citizens Bank studios of KGNC. Coming up in this half hour, Randall County Sheriff's made arrest Sunday for no driver's license, morals and decency, and a federal hold. In Texas news, a trial begins for a man accused of helping the Killing Field murderer. And also, we will have a traffic check coming up in this half hour.
1: Well, our first morning of September is a nice one. Nice little comfortable breeze to start the day. We do expect to be sunny and very warm, but below 100, we should see a high this afternoon, 96. With your first alert forecast from News Channel 10, I'm Doppler Day.
0: Beautiful sunrise, 76 degrees at 7:38. Randall County Sheriff's took 36-year-old Jeremiah Joseph Pohl into custody Sunday at 6 p.m. on a federal hold. Deputies arrested Charles Dwayne Stevens, age 57, Sunday at 7:43 for traffic offense Class C, two counts of driving while license is invalid, no car insurance, and failure to identify as a fugitive. Bond was set at $3,354. RCSO arrested 62-year-old Cindy Lou DeMoss Sunday at 8:22 p.m. for three counts of morals and decency, Class C, and three counts of no car insurance. Bond was set at $1,594. Bond was assessed at $500 for Carlos Alvarado Mata, age 46, who was arrested Sunday at 9:09 p.m., for no driver's license.
2: According to the Potter County Weekly Jail Report, there's an increase in the number of inmates at the jail. The PCSO started releasing weekly reports in an effort to improve transparency on jail population. As of yesterday, 632 inmates occupied the jail or other facilities. That's 585 housed at the Potter County Jail, 47 housed at other facilities. The current count adds 20 inmates to last week's report. The current report shows the Potter County Jail to be just short of 98% capacity. The jail failed an inspection last year by the Texas Commission on Jail Standards for exceeding the allowable limits of overcrowding. For KGNC News, I'm Michael J. Stevens.
0: The Amarillo Fire Department responded to a residential fire in the 1100 block of Northwest 12th Avenue Sunday morning at 5. Firefighters found a single-story residence fully involved in fire. Firefighters worked to extinguish the blaze while protecting a neighboring residence to the south. Occupants of the neighboring home were evacuated as a precaution. During operations, a partial collapse of the involved structure was reported. Crews also monitored nearby areas for spot fires caused by flying embers. The fire was brought under control and extinguished, and crews completed overhaul operations. No injuries were reported. This property was vacant at the time of the fire. An investigator with the AFD Fire Marshal's office responded to the scene. The cause of the fire remains under investigation. 76 degrees at 7:40. Turning to Texas news this half hour. Opening statements are scheduled to take place this morning in the trial of a man implicated in the Texas Killing Field murders. James Elmore is accused of helping longtime murder suspect Clyde Edwin Hedrick conceal the remains of two of the victims. Hedrick committed suicide back in March. He was never charged in any cases, but the Galveston County DA's office was preparing to charge Hedrick with four of the murders at the time of his suicide. Elmore is charged with manslaughter and tampering with evidence. Bexar County election officials say more than 150,000 voters are on the suspense list. What that means is election officials aren't sure if the voters actually live at the addresses where they're registered. The question usually comes up when election-related mail is returned, which often means a voter is moved. Voters have until October 5th to update the registrations. Even if they miss the deadline, voters have until October 5th to update the registration.

0: across the Hill Country in South Texas, ending mandatory checkpoints and travel permits. The rules tied up cattle shipments for months while blocking rescue groups from moving shelter pets. The flesh-eating parasite burrows into open wounds on warm-blooded creatures, killing untreated animals. Movement bans remain across parts of 23 counties of Texas as ag teams release sterile flies to stop the screwworm from breeding. And that's a look at local and Texas news this half hour. You can always get more local news on our website at KGNCAM.com.
1: Our long, hot month of August is behind us, and as we start into September, still very warm. We still have a summertime weather pattern in full control, but highs are backing down a few degrees. We expect a high today, 96 for Amarillo. Should see clear skies tonight. Quiet weather will drop to the upper 60s. And for tomorrow, looks like similar weather. Nice morning, and then sunny and warm in the afternoon, a high of 97. With your first alert forecast from News Channel 10, I'm Doppler Day.
0: Right now, around the area, 68 in Adrian, 70 in Vega, 71 in Hereford, it is 71 in Nazareth, 70 in Dimmitt, 73 in Tulia, 73 in Turkey, it is 79 in Childress, 78 in Claude, 74 in Canadian. This hour, 74 also in Borger, 73 in Canyon, it is 77 in River Road, and we are 76 here at the KGNC Studios on Olson Boulevard. 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
2: 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And if they are, that's illegal. There's no camping anywhere in the city limits. You're not allowed to publicly camp in Amarillo. It is against the law. But they refer to these folks as campers.
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4: 76 degrees, Doppler Dave says. We're going to a high of 96 later on today. And only saw one day on the forecast where we're going to hit 100. And I believe that was on Thursday. Yeah, 100 on Thursday. And all the other days, the Weather Service is saying right below 100 in the upper 90s. So that's better than we've had in the month of August. I mean, we had days 105 degrees, 106, things like that, higher temperatures in some other areas. So maybe we're starting to see a little trend downward on the afternoon temperatures. I certainly hope so. I hope we get to some point where we can get some more moisture back in here. We certainly need that to knock down the fire danger. All right, we are into a new month. It is September 1st, and yesterday I was kind of doing an assessment of our Texas Rangers prizes that we have to give away here on KGNC, and I went, oh my gosh, we still have a whole bunch of Texas Rangers tickets to give away. And so we've been doing that this morning. We've been giving away 5 packs of tickets. You can use them to take your family to a game at Globe Life Field or take a bunch of friends, whatever you want to do. And we've had 3 winners so far this morning. Randall De Los Santos of Canyon. Aaron Nord of Amarillo. He was headed out to Pantex this morning. And Joe Gutierrez of Amarillo won just a little while ago. And we will have yet another winner of a family 5-pack of tickets coming up at about 8:25 this morning. So if you'd like to go and see the Rangers play before the end of the season, keep listening for that opportunity. And I was going to mention the Rangers have several great homestands still left in the season. Right now, they're playing the A's, and theoretically, because these tickets are electronically transferred, you could even go to the game tonight or tomorrow night or go this weekend. They play the Tampa Bay Rays, and then later on in September, they have a series with the Boston Red Sox and a series with the New York Mets and somebody else that escapes me right now. But several great games for you to still go to and see the Rangers play this season. So once again, that's coming up next hour at about 8:25. All right, let's do a traffic check this morning. Looking at the TxDOT traffic cameras at I-27 in Hillside, north and southbound traffic moving smoothly there. We'll go up to I-40 and Bell. Looks like the traffic east and westbound moving smoothly. A lot of sunshine in the lens of that camera there. And then over to I-40 in Georgia. Everything seems to be moving smoothly there. Down to the interchange at I-27 and I-40. Everything looks to be moving pretty smooth at that location. Over to I-40 over the Santa Fe Railroad tracks. Pretty heavy traffic moving from the east this morning. Over to I-40 in Grand. Looks like everything is smooth, and then we'll go out to I-40 in Lakeside. Everything seems to be moving okay in that location this morning. So that's a look at your travel check. Hey, did you hear about this? A controversial roller coaster at Universal Studios in Hollywood. I've been there before. Will officially open next month. Tammy Trujillo has more.
6: Fast and Furious Hollywood Drift will have its grand opening on September 16th. The testing phase and soft opening has drawn numerous complaints, though, from residents downhill in Toluca Lake. They say frequent screams from riders can be heard throughout the neighborhood. Universal officials have responded by adding more sound barriers. Crews are installing more than 900 feet of sound walls and two half-pipe shields around portions of the track. The work's expected to be completed in early September. I'm Tammy Trujillo.
4: I like riding roller coasters and been on some pretty good ones. We even have a great one here with the Texas Tornado at Wonderland Park. I like that coaster also. All right, that's a look at some things going on. Sports is coming up next, brought to you by Tri-State Ford. 76 degrees, KGNC News Time, 7:52.
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4: KGNC. 77 degrees at 7:54. The Dallas Cowboys starting roster is good to go for the new season. The team reduced their roster from 91 players in camp down to the required 53. Dak Prescott will still be the starting quarterback. Sam Howell made the roster as the backup quarterback. Joe Milton was released yesterday. More moves may take place over the next 2 weeks before the season opener on the road against the New York Giants on Sunday, September 13th. A former TCU football player is charged with aggravated assault after a locker room attack earlier this month got him kicked off the team. Jacob Fields turned himself into the Tarrant County Sheriff's Office on Sunday. Fields reportedly assaulted a teammate in the TCU football locker room on August 13th. Wide receiver Dozy Izukanma was identified as the victim. Izukanma didn't participate in the Horned Frog season opening 15-10 loss to North Carolina in Dublin, Ireland last Saturday. Amarillo Sod Poodles are in Frisco to open a six-game series with the Rough Riders coming up tonight. Jacob DeGrom stepped up for the Rangers in an 8-1 win over the A's in Arlington. DeGrom gave up just one hit and fanned eight batters over seven scoreless innings. He talks about the adjustments he made from his last start.
18: Mix it up throughout the night. We're able to throw strikes. I think that was the biggest thing, just location, being ahead and going right after guys. So that's what I knew I needed to do and I was trying to do in the last one just wasn't able to, so came in and was just really trying to see how many times I could try to hit the glove tonight.
4: Rangers now 68-70, still two games behind the Astros. The Rangers and A's play again tonight at Globe Life Field. Our pregame broadcast begins at 6:30 here on KGNC. Speaking of the Astros, they took down the White Sox 6-3 in their series opener in Houston. Peter Lambert gave up two runs on three hits and five walks over four-plus innings. Houston has won four of five. They will continue their four-game set with the White Sox coming up tonight. And that's a look at sports. 76 degrees. KGNC News Time is 7:57.
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22: Oh, for the local news and the weather and for the tickets.
4: Yeah, that's Joe Gutierrez. Earlier this hour, won a family five-pack of tickets to an upcoming Texas Rangers game at Globe Life Field in Arlington. We will give away another five-pack of tickets coming up next hour, about 8:25. Hope you can stay close for that. Also, coming up next hour, Potter County Sheriff's made arrest Sunday for drugs, DWI, and tampering. In Texas news, three people were found dead in a South Dallas home. And also, John Akeel from the Better Business Bureau will be in with us next hour for her monthly visit. And we're going to be talking about fraud. If you suspect fraud or you are a victim of fraud, you're going to want to listen in and find out some great tips. She always brings us lots of great information on how you can avoid being defrauded, and also how you can find businesses to do work for you. Good morning. It's now 8 o'clock.
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23: Oil and gas prices rise again. I'm Dave Anthony, Fox News. Oil's up more than 2%. Gas is a penny higher, putting AAA's national average for regular at $4.09 to start a new month after topping $4 a gallon every day in August for the first time ever, something President Trump will focus on at an afternoon meeting.
24: Everyone from small, mid-sized to large refiners today here at the White House. And the Interior Secretary, Doug Burgum, is telling us they're going to talk about red tape regulations on specific states like California and getting back to a policy where they're actually supporting these refiners into producing more gas to bring gas prices down.
23: Fox's Aisha Hosni also reports the U.S. keeps hitting Iran hard economically with sanctions and maybe militarily.
24: The president yesterday did say that if there were any future strikes on Iran, they would be limited. However, he did say that the U.S. might still smack them.
23: There's some friction in the military. Army Secretary Dan Driscoll has resigned after months of reported clashes with War Secretary Pete Hegseth. It is back to work this hour for jurors at Lindsey Clancy's murder trial, about to deliberate a fourth day her insanity defense.
25: The jury will decide if Lindsey Clancy knew what she was doing and if she could have stopped it when she strangled her three young children in January of 2023.
23: Fox's Nate Foy outside the courthouse in Plymouth, Massachusetts. If convicted, she could get life in prison. But in Utah, Tyler Robinson could face the death penalty in Charlie Kirk's assassination. And as Fox's Matt Finn reports from Provo, there's a key hearing 3 hours from now.
25: Tyler Robinson has yet to even enter a plea. So today, Judge Tony Graff is expected to rule on whether there's enough probable cause in this case to take it to trial. Now, both the defense and the prosecution have submitted lengthy written arguments for and against a murder trial.
23: In Las Vegas, Dwayne Davis convicted of murder in the shooting death of Tupac Shakur, the rapper, nearly 30 years ago. America's listening to Fox News.
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2: Temperatures being 30 degrees above

0: Good morning. Today is Tuesday, September 1st. Welcome to another half hour of Newsday Amarillo. I'm Tim Butler in the Citizens Bank studios of KGNC. Coming up in this half hour, Potter County Sheriff's made arrest Sunday for drugs, DWI, and tampering. In Texas news, three people were found dead in a South Dallas home yesterday. Also in this half hour, John Akeel from the Better Business Bureau will be here. And we have another five-pack of tickets to an upcoming Texas Rangers game at Globe Life Field in Arlington to give away on this Ticket Tuesday.
1: Hard to believe it's September now, but on the calendar, it may be September. We still have summer weather for the next few days. Sunshine today, we expect a hot afternoon. Not quite as bad, but we'll see a high of around 96. With your first alert forecast from News Channel 10, I'm Doppler Day.
0: Nice morning, 77 degrees at 8:06. Potter County Sheriff's arrested 33-year-old Krista Maria McGuire Sunday at 12:43 p.m. in the 300 block of Bellevue for assault. Intoxication assault with a vehicle. Deputies arrested Jennifer Lee Phillips, age 44, Sunday at 4 p.m. in the 100 block of Hunter's Trail in Bushland for a parole violation and tampering with or fabricating physical evidence. Sunday evening at 8:33, officers arrested 41-year-old Juan Rivera III at Garfield in Wichita for possession of a controlled substance, penalty group 1. Potter County arrested 27-year-old Jesus Eduardo Riviera Cano Sunday morning at 2:15 at Plains and LaSalle for driving while intoxicated and an ice hold. Bond was assessed at $2,000. The Dumas City Commission will meet this morning at 11:30 in the Commission Chambers at 124 East 7th Street. They will discuss and consider the following: approval of the City of Dumas investment policy, creation of an employee benefits trust, a request from the Dumas Moore County Chamber of Commerce for cost sharing of the Dumas Downtown Division, use of McDade Park on September 26th for the 2026 Smoke and Sounds Festival, and a golf shop management contract. They will also listen to city staff reports, the city manager report, and other items from the city commission. There will also be a time for public comments. The Amarillo Police Department released additional information about a case involving a former officer, Christian Etter, who was terminated on July 17th. Etter was fired following a citizen's complaint and department investigation that determined he improperly used department resources, specifically the department's flock camera system, to search the victim's license plate 76 times between February and June of this year. The Potter County Attorney's Office has now accepted a criminal complaint charging Etter with tampering with a government record, a Class A misdemeanor punishable by a fine of up to $4,000, jail time up to 1 year, or both. Etter's termination was based on the findings of the APD's internal investigation and violations of department policy. The criminal allegations are separate from the police department investigation and are subject to and will proceed through the judicial process. A criminal charge is an allegation, and Etter is presumed innocent until proven guilty in a court of law.
2: The Amarillo Fire Department responded to a fire in the 1400 block of Southwest 10th Avenue shortly after midnight Saturday. At the scene, firefighters found a trash pile burning against the rear of a single-story, multi-unit commercial building. Due to flames threatening the structure, the incident was upgraded to a first alarm response. Firefighters extinguished the exterior fire and checked the building and adjoining businesses. For extension, none was found, however, smoke had entered the building. XL Energy responded and secured electrical services to the affected building. No injuries were reported. Despite ignition sources being identified near combustible materials, the exact origin of the fire could not be determined. For KGNC News, I'm Michael J. Stevens.
0: 77 degrees at 8:10. Turning to Texas news this morning. Dallas police are investigating after three people were found dead in a South Dallas home on Monday afternoon. Officers responded around 1:15 p.m. to a call from Dallas Fire Rescue at a house on Berger Avenue near Malcolm X Boulevard. Police say four people found at the home were unresponsive. Dallas Fire Rescue says three of them were dead. The fourth person was unconscious and taken to a hospital. The cause of death for the three deceased persons is not yet known. Texas is mobilizing its emergency response crews ahead of flash flooding expected from Tropical Storm Edward. Today, at a news conference on Monday, Governor Greg Abbott said Harris County and the Houston area could get the heaviest rainfall, with local rains as high as 10 to 15 inches. Abbott warned people not to drive through water across the roadways, which can sweep vehicles away very quickly. The governor says Texas has deployed rescue aircraft, boats, and high water vehicles, and the state's Emergency Operations Center is activated. The Ross Fire continues to rampage across the countryside in Palo Pinto and Jack counties. Here in Texas, the fire started a week ago Monday. The Texas A&M Forest Service says the wildfire has scorched more than 90,000 acres and is only about 31% contained as of yesterday. I checked earlier this morning, and yeah, they're still reporting only 31%. The blaze has damaged nearly 160 buildings, including at least 18 homes. Firefighters, though, have saved more than 450 other homes. Hundreds of firefighters from across Texas are working round the clock to contain that fire. That's a look at local and Texas

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1: Well, our month of September will get off to a pretty nice start, actually. Still going to be very warm, but we are looking at double digits instead of triples today. And by the way, nice morning out there to enjoy. But this afternoon, we expect to see the high temperature 96. We've got 10 to 15 on the winds and lots of sunshine. Overnight tonight, we'll stay clear. And we're going to head down to the upper 60s. And tomorrow looks like a similar day with highs in the mid to upper 90s. Lots of sun. With your first alert forecast from News Channel 10, I'm Doppler Day.
0: Coolest location around the panhandle this morning is Stratford at 64 degrees right now. Earlier this morning, they had gone down to 59. 68 in Dalhart, 74 in Dumas, 76 in Fritch, 71 in Pampa, 70 in Panhandle. It is right now 77 in Clarendon, 74 in Happy, 75 in Canyon. It is 75 at Owens Corning, and we are 77 here at the KGNC Studios on Olson Boulevard. 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
1: It's local. I enjoy listening to what's going on in the community, and it's kind of a routine for me. You guys are kind of part of my morning.
0: 77 degrees, Doppler Dave says. We're going to a high of 96 later on today with maybe some rain showers possible Wednesday and Wednesday night. We'll just kind of have to wait and see if those come into the area for us. Certainly need the moisture. All right, don't forget, still to come in this half hour, it is Ticket Tuesday. We will give away 5 tickets to an upcoming Texas Rangers game at Globe Life Field in Arlington. Right now, though, we're very pleased to have in the studio with us her monthly visit, Jonna Keel from the Better Business Bureau.
2: Good morning.
0: Thanks for coming in.
2: Thank you for having me.
0: You bet. We always find out great information from you every time you visit us. And today we need to talk a little bit about fraud because it seems to be going on in our area.
2: It does. We have some calls from people who say that they have been getting phone calls, text messages, emails, and people seem to know their account numbers. They say, well, they gave me my account number. They gave me my Social Security number. What is happening? And they say they're with your bank, maybe law enforcement, and you need to respond immediately because there's some fraud going on with you. And so you need to fix that. So they really try to instill fear and urgency so that you can respond right away. And we tell consumers to just take a deep breath and calm down a little bit because it's not your bank.
0: Mm-hmm.
2: It's not law enforcement.
0: Right.
2: Those places still do not call you out of the blue. So, you know, Medicare doesn't call you. Law enforcement doesn't call you. Your banks don't call you to tell you that there's some sort of fraud.
0: Right.
2: So check with your bank authentically.
0: Mm-hmm.
2: Don't respond to the call or the text message because when you engage with these people, they know that you are acting out of fear. And they've got you on the hook, and they're going to try to get more and more information out of you. So stop, take a breath, call your bank, find out the number authentically. Don't use the number in the text message.
0: Yeah, because you're just calling the fraudsters back. You're not calling the bank back at
2: Absolutely.
0: That point.
2: Absolutely, right. Look up the number. If you're in a hurry, call the BBB. We can help you with that. Find that phone number and call the bank and ask them to check your accounts because you'll find out that they did not call you. They are not, there's no fraud on your account. And they can tell you exactly what's going on. You can also call the BBB, as I mentioned. We can help you get that information. We can help walk you through the situation if you're afraid that something is going on. We have fraud experts that know how to identify these types of phone calls. And we can also help you file a scam tracker report. So we need to know what scams are out there. We need mm-hmm. to know what type of people are being affected and what is happening, you know, with the results of those calls. Like, did they lose money? Did they give up personal information? There's things you can do to help. If you've already done that, there's things you can do to help protect that information in the future. So that's very important. If you're already a victim and you've given some of this information, Social Security numbers, bank account numbers, driver's license number, call us and we'll walk you through how to get past that. And, you know, we can also help you file the report, as I mentioned. We need to know that this is going on and our people can really help with the situation.
0: We're talking with Jonna Keel from the Better Business Bureau. Have we heard of people here in our areas who have lost money?
2: Oh, absolutely. They have lost. We have tons of money, which is really heartbreaking because that money is out of our economy, in the hands of the scammers, mm-hmm. likely in another country, and it can't be spent on our local businesses because it's gone. So, you know, it's almost impossible to get it back. The scammers have it. They are out of the country. They have already spent it on things that they're going to use against us. You know, they're not going to build homes for children or mm-hmm. the elderly. They're going to use it on, you know, human trafficking, arms trafficking, anything like that. So don't give in to that. Don't support those types of things. We have people asking, how did they get my personal information? You know, they gave me my Social Security number. They
0: right.
2: knew it.
0: Mm-hmm.
2: And they do that because there's been a data breach somewhere.
0: Ah, okay.
2: We've all been the victim of a data breach, you know, some company or corporation. And They provide you with protection for a year, but you have to continue that protection, that monitoring of mm-hmm. your credit reports. And so it could be a data breach. It's sold on the dark web, and there are people who purchase it. It could be social media that you're involved with, maybe a phishing attempt. You get an email that looks like it's from your bank. It looks like it's from somebody well-known, like Medicare, mm-hmm. somebody that you're dealing with.
0: Sure.
2: And, you know, you need to know what to do about that. Hover over the URL. It probably doesn't go to the right website.
0: Sure.
2: And, you know, there are things you can do. We can help. Like I said, we can help educate consumers. We even have the, you know, people that can come out and speak to groups at churches. Or schools or, you know, any kind of clubs, mm-hmm. we can speak to them and help educate them on what they can do to prevent this. Don't be a victim. And also, if they've already given up some of this information, what can they do to fix it? We have tools on our Scam Tracker website for prevention and for education as well.
0: All right. Hey, I heard it's going to cool off later this month, just in time for your golf tournament.
2: Oh, good. Yes, that's great. Our golf tournament is September 25th. It's a Friday. And, you know, we have about half the teams that we need. Mm-hmm. So there's still some teams and sponsorships available out there. It's at Ross Rogers Golf Complex. And Shotgun is at 11 a.m. We'll provide lunch. We'll provide dinner after play and tons of raffles and great prizes.
0: All right. And where does the money go that you raise from this golf tournament?
2: So all of our fundraisers, this one and our Torch Awards and others that we provide for the community, they help to further our mission, of course, and continue to educate businesses and consumers and help businesses and consumers to promote fair and ethical business practices. So that's our mission. We're out there educating people so that money can stay with local businesses and stay in our community working for good.
0: All right, John Akeel, if somebody wants more information about the golf tournament or about fraud, how can they get a hold of
2: Absolutely. You? Absolutely. 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
0: All right. Thanks for coming in this
2: Thank
0: morning.
2: You. It's my pleasure.
0: 79 Degrees Sports is coming up next, brought to you by Tri-State Ford, and then we will have our Texas Rangers ticket giveaway. 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
0: Seventy-nine degrees at 8:26. Jacob DeGrom stepped up for the Rangers in an 8-1 win over the A's in Arlington. DeGrom gave up just one hit and fanned eight batters over seven scoreless innings. Rangers manager Skip Schumacher says it was a complete team win.
11: We've had some good starts and some tough offensive days, some really good offensive days, and some tough starts from a starting pitcher. So for Jacob to go out and do what he did, seven innings of one-hit ball was exactly what we needed.
0: Rangers are now 68-70, still two games behind the Astros. The Rangers and A's play again tonight at Globe Life Field. Our pregame broadcast begins at 6:30 here on KGNC. Astros took down the White Sox 6-3 in their series opener in Houston. Peter Lambert gave up two runs on three hits and five walks over four-plus innings. Houston has now won four of their last five and will continue the four-game set tonight. Amarillo Sod Poodles are in Frisco to open a six-game series with the Rough Riders tonight. Dallas Cowboys starting roster is good to go for the 2026 season. The team reduced the roster from the 91 players in training camp down to the required 53. Dak Prescott will be the starting quarterback, but he'll have a new backup. Sam Howell made the roster as the other quarterback, and Joe Milton was released as of yesterday afternoon. More moves may take place over the next 2 weeks before the season opener on the road against the New York Giants coming up on Sunday, September 13th. And that's a look at sports this morning. I have a family five-pack of tickets to an upcoming Texas Rangers game at Globe Life Field in Arlington to give away right now. It is Ticket Tuesday. If you'd like to win those five Rangers tickets, go to the phone right now and be the fifth caller at 806-350-0710. Once again, fifth caller right now, 806-350-0710.

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5: Negotiating with data center developers. I'm James Hunt with Around the Cap Rock on the Texas Farm Bureau Radio Network. Today, we go back to my conversation with attorney Chris Nichols with the Lubbock Law Firm of Brady and Hamilton. Nichols' advice to landowners approached by data center developers is this: pay attention to details from the start.
6: The letter of intent, while it's just an expression of the party's interest and it's not binding, there are certain terms in there that may find their way into later documents that become binding, such as minerals. Whether or not you're selling minerals or you're agreeing to provide a surface waiver is probably one of the biggest things that has sort of crept into some of the letters of intent. And while I don't think that a lawyer is necessary from the first phone call, I would recommend that when you get a piece of paper in front of you, that you do reach out and find some assistance in interpreting that.
7: Now, in terms of looking at what you're selling, what opportunities are there for landowners who are going to sell their land to retain maybe some elements of what comes with the land?
6: There's a lot of opportunity there. It's really specific to the landowner. In some instances, landowners have family homes or areas of the property where there may be a burial site or a family cemetery or things like that. They may want to carve those things out of the agreement. Landowners, if they have mineral rights, I never recommend that a landowner sell their mineral rights. In some instances, landowners are negotiating to keep the water rights. So it really just depends on the unique situation of the landowner and the land and the rights that they have at the time.
5: That's Lubbock attorney Chris Nichols, who gave a presentation on data centers at an AgriLife event in Canyon last week. I'm James Hunt on the Texas Farm Bureau Radio Network.
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3: I think you guys have the best news, and I just like, I don't know, it's unbiased. 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
5: And gas prices rise again. I'm Dave Anthony, Fox News. Oil's up more than 2%. Gas is a penny higher, putting AAA's national average for regular at $4.09 to start a new month after topping $4 a gallon every day in August for the first time ever, something President Trump will focus on at an afternoon meeting.
6: Everyone from small, mid-size to large refiners today here at the White House, and the Interior Secretary, Doug Burgum, is telling us they're going to talk about red tape regulations on specific states like California and getting back to a policy where they're actually supporting these refiners into producing more gas to bring gas prices down.
5: Fox's Aisha Hosni also reports the U.S. keeps hitting Iran hard economically with sanctions and maybe militarily.
6: The president yesterday did say that if there were any future strikes on Iran, they would be limited. However, he did say that the U.S. might still smack them.
5: There is some friction in the military. Army Secretary Dan Driscoll has resigned after months of reported clashes with War Secretary Pete Hegseth. It is back to work this

0: hour for jurors at Lindsey Clancy's murder trial, about to deliberate a fourth day, her insanity defense.
1: The jury will decide if Lindsey Clancy knew what she was doing and if she could have stopped it when she strangled her three young children in January of 2023.
0: Fox's Nate Foy outside the courthouse in Plymouth, Massachusetts. If convicted, she could get life in prison. But in Utah, Tyler Robinson could face the death penalty in Charlie Kirk's assassination. And as Fox's Matt Finn reports from Provo, there's a key hearing 3 hours from now.
1: Tyler Robinson has yet to even enter a plea. So today, Judge Tony Graff is expected to rule on whether there's enough probable cause in this case to take it to trial. Now, both the defense and the prosecution have submitted lengthy written arguments for and against a murder trial.
0: In Las Vegas, Dwayne Davis convicted of murder in the shooting death of Tupac Shakur, the rapper, nearly 30 years ago. 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
0: Election Day is just 9 weeks from now, and as voters go to the polls today in Massachusetts, where there are primaries, a Senate campaign is heating up in Michigan.
5: There's something about Abdul El-Sayed that is very, very evil.
0: Vice President Vance taking aim at the Democratic Senate nominee while stumping for Republican Mike Rogers. El-Sayed responded, "What's evil is starting wars during a time of peace and taking away people's health care."
6: Vance criticized Abdul El-Sayed in an exclusive interview with Fox's Lucas Tomlinson.
7: "He's always talking about my wife, my grandmother, various people in my family. It's like, dude, if you want to attack me, like, feel free to attack me. I'm the Vice President of the United States."
6: Abdul El-Sayed's being pressed for his alliance with far-left streamer Hassan Piker. Now El-Sayed is trying to patch up his relationship with the Jewish community with an apology for his comments about an attack on a Detroit area synagogue.
8: "We condemned that terrorist attack. We condemned it outright. What I was trying to do was offer context for why it happened, but it wasn't the time for context."
6: In Washington, Mike Emanuel, Fox News.
0: Construction will resume on the controversial White House ballroom after a Supreme Court ruling
9: overturning lower court orders. It is a win for President Trump, who wrote on social media, "The ballroom and military complex can be built without further contingency, doubt, or threat." President Trump says military and security facilities are incorporated into the project. His administration has argued preventing construction is a matter of national security. Four justices, including Chief Justice John Roberts, disagreed with the majority, arguing construction without congressional approval is likely unlawful. At the White House, Jared Halpern, Fox News.
0: Well, as oil prices rise again today, stock futures fall, down more than 300 points for the Dow and the NASDAQ to start September after gains for both in August. I'm Dave Anthony, and this is Fox News.

0: Good morning. Today is Tuesday, September 1st. Welcome to another half hour of Newsday Amarillo. I'm Tim Butler in the Citizens Bank studios of KGNC. Coming up in this half hour, Potter County jail numbers are showing overpopulation. Michael J. has that story coming up. In Texas news, 150,000 Bexar County voters are on a suspense list as the midterm elections approach. Also in this half hour, we will have your Dallas Cowboys report with Christy Scales coming up.
1: Well, our first morning of September is a nice one. Nice little comfortable breeze to start the day. We do expect to be sunny and very warm, but below 100, we should see a high this afternoon, 96. With your first alert.

0: 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I'm Doppler Day.
1: 79 degrees at 8:41.
2: According to the Potter County Weekly Jail Report, there's an increase in the number of inmates at the jail. The PCSO started releasing weekly reports in an effort to improve transparency on jail population. As of yesterday, 632 inmates occupied the jail or other facilities. That's 585 housed at the

0: was vacant at the time of the blaze. An investigator with the fire marshal's office has said that that fire remains under investigation. Randall County Sheriffs took 36-year-old Jeremiah Joseph Paul into custody Sunday at 6 p.m. on a federal hold. Deputies arrested Charles Dwayne Stevens, age 57, Sunday evening at 7:43 for traffic offense Class C, two counts of driving while license is invalid, no car insurance, and failure to identify as a fugitive. Bond was set at $3,354. Bond was assessed at $500 for Carlos Everardo Mata, age 46, who was arrested Sunday at 9:09 p.m. for no driver's license. 80 degrees at 8:44. Turning to Texas news this half hour. Bexar County election officials say more than 150,000 voters are on the suspense list. What that means is election officials aren't sure the voters actually live at the addresses where they're registered. The question usually comes up when election-related mail is returned, often meaning a voter is moved. Voters have until October 5th to update their registrations, and even if you miss that deadline, you'll still be able to vote in the midterm elections, though there'll be some extra hoops that you will have to jump through. Ranchers, animal shelters, and pet owners across parts of Texas are getting some relief from strict screwworm quarantines. State and federal officials lifted animal transport rules Monday in two zones across the Hill Country and South Texas, ending mandatory checkpoints and travel permits. The rules tied up cattle shipments for months while blocking rescue groups from moving shelter pets. The flesh-eating screwworm burrows into open wounds and warm-blooded creatures, killing untreated animals. Movement bans remain across parts of 23 counties as ag teams release the sterile flies to stop the screwworm from breeding. And that's a look at local and Texas news this half hour.
1: Our long, hot month of August is behind us, and as we start into September, still very warm. We still have a summertime weather pattern in full control, but highs are backing down a few degrees. We expect a high today, 96 for Amarillo. Should see clear skies tonight. Quiet weather will drop to the upper 60s. And for tomorrow, looks like similar weather. Nice morning, then sunny and warm in the afternoon, a high of 97. With your first alert forecast from News Channel 10, I'm Doppler Day.
0: Around the area this morning, 70 in Adrian, 74 in Vegas, 73 in Hereford and Dimmitt, 75 in Nazareth, 77 in Tulia. It is 82 in Kittaquay. Right now, 82 in Childress, 79 in Claude and Canadian, 78 in Borger, 78 in Canyon, 77 at Pantex, and we are 80 degrees here at the KGNC studios on Olson Boulevard. KGNC News Time is 8:47. Tim Butler here for United Supermarkets. The United family and its vendor partners have raised $500,000 for 24 nonprofit organizations through their annual Jackie Pierce Charity Classic Golf Tournament, which took place August 30th and 31st. Checks were presented to 24 groups at a recognition event on Sunday before tournament play on Monday. Since its inception in the early 90s, the golf tournament has raised more than $7.5 million for nonprofit organizations across Texas and New Mexico. I was just looking at the list of charities that have received money from this United Golf Tournament. The Dallam-Hartley County United Way, Hutchinson County United Way, Lubbock County United Way, Ochiltree County United Way, United Way of Amarillo and Canyon, Moore County, Deaf Smith County, Eastern New Mexico, Midland, and Odessa Also, the North Central New Mexico and Northern New Mexico United Ways all have received

0: money, along with many, many others, too numerous to mention this morning. 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
7: He's the talk of Amarillo and the Panhandle.
8: 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There's no camping anywhere in the city limits. You're not allowed to publicly camp in Amarillo. It is against the law. But they refer to these folks as campers.
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10: I just like to hear my morning news, and a lot of times I have it on from listening to the Rangers the night before.
0: 80 degrees, Doppler Dave says. We're going to a high of 96, running a little bit late this morning. Let's do a traffic check this morning. I'm looking at I-40 and Bell right now, the TxDOT traffic camera. Looks like traffic moving smoothly there. We'll go a little closer into downtown, I-40 and Van Buren, same story there. Over on the other side of the interchange, I-40 and Santa Fe railroad tracks looks good at this time. Then to I-40 and Grand, looks like everything moving smoothly there. And then we will drop down to I-27 and Hillside. Looks like north and southbound traffic moving very smoothly there. So no traffic problems that we know of at this hour this morning. Well, if you have kids or grandkids going back to school, guess what? The honeymoon may be over. Bree Tennis has more.
11: Teachers say the excitement of the new school year typically wears off 2 to 3 weeks into the academic year. Week one is the honeymoon phase, week two, homework, and by week six, the first wave of exams and projects. Experts say somewhere between week 3 and 6, burnout and exhaustion

0: quickly sets in, and parents have to deal with alarm battles, meltdowns, and resistance. So be ready. It's coming. I'm Bree Tennis.
1: Yeah, if your kids or grandkids are already just looking forward to lunch, then, yeah, they may be going through some burnout there. Sports is coming up next. 79 degrees, KGNC News Time, 8:53.
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3: 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What a case of whiplash yesterday for backup quarterback Joe Milton. He survived roster cuts only to yesterday be waived to clear a roster spot for a backup running back. Evidence of how the NFL stands for not for long right after this.
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3: Cowboys quarterback Joe Milton went from competing with Sam Howell to be the primary backup to Dak Prescott to, in a surprise move, being waived yesterday to clear a roster spot for running back Amari DiMercato. If Milton clears waivers, he could be brought back to the practice squad. But clearly, Sam Howell is now QB2.
7: I feel good. 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I think that's the big thing. And I feel like I'm in a good place, but I know there's a lot of room for me to improve, and I'm excited to get back to work.
3: Players are back at it early this morning. Because of the extreme heat and wanting to use the outdoor grass practice field, practices were moved to 8 a.m. With your Cowboys report, I'm Christy Scales.
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5: And y'all haven't went woke. That's the way I can put it.
4: 79 degrees, Doppler Dave says. We're going to a high of 96 later on today. Want to say congratulations to all of our Texas Rangers tickets. We've had some fun this morning on Ticket Tuesday. We've given away 5 tickets to an upcoming Rangers game to Randall De Los Santos, Joe Gutierrez, Aaron Nord, and Cal Korab from Lubbock. He was listening this morning, got in, was caller number 5, and won those tickets. Now, I just looked and I still have more Texas Rangers tickets to give away. And we will do that the next opportunity tomorrow morning at 6:25. So I hope you will tune back in for Texas Rangers tickets and Newsday Amarillo here on KGNC. Thanks for tuning in this morning. Have a great rest of your Tuesday. Michael J. is coming up. It's 9 o'clock.
3: 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A248DE Amarillo. KGNC.
6: Two murder cases in 2 courtrooms in 2 states. I'm Dave Anthony, Fox News. One is ending. Lindsey Clancy's jury just started a 4th day deliberating in Plymouth, Massachusetts.
7: They were probably tired. It's emotionally draining and very, very taxing, and they spend all day except for a little lunch breaks.
6: Clancy's attorney, Kevin Reddington, is using an insanity defense in the killing of Clancy's 3 children. In Utah, a judge could decide today if Tyler Robinson will go on trial in conservative activist Charlie Kirk's assassination.
8: Tyler Robinson is charged with aggravated murder, which carries the death penalty. It's aggravated because the state alleges the shooter, Tyler Robinson, shot into a crowd, which carried a risk of harming other people. But Robinson's defense is challenging that heightened aggravated factor.
6: Fox's Matt Finn outside the court in Provo. President Trump's again urging the governor of Illinois to call him so he can send the National Guard to Chicago, something Democrat J.B. Pritzker insists won't happen to deal with what the president called in a Truth Social post this morning, Chicago violence unchecked at record levels. This the day after a murder in New York City's famous Times Square.
9: Investigators say a woman pulled out 2 large butcher knives out of a Target bag and stabbed 2 people. She killed a 32-year-old woman who was here from New Jersey.
6: The attacker is also dead. Fox's Alexis McAdams reports from Times Square. Police shot her.
9: Officers say they told her to drop the weapons over and over again and even tried to taser, which was unsuccessful, before these shots were fired.
6: The U.S. could attack Iran again, with President Trump considering strikes that will reportedly be very limited, while Fox's Trey Yingst in Tel Aviv says
10: Iran's President Masoud Pezeshkian has indicated Iran is still interested in an agreement, but President Trump told Fox News he isn't sure he can depend on Iran for a deal, as the Iranian economy is under new economic strain due to the ongoing U.S. sanctions and the naval blockade.
6: As for our economy, the president will meet with oil refiners today, discussing lowering gas prices that continue to top $4 a gallon. America's listening to Fox News.
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6: There is stock market selling to start September. The Dow is right now dropping more than 200 points, 241. The NASDAQ is dropping 293. The S&P 500 is losing 48 points after gains for all of those in August. As financial leaders, they are gathered in North Carolina from around the world at a meeting led by Treasury Secretary Scott Bessent, and there's controversy.
2: The presence of Russian Finance Minister Anton Siluanov at the G20 table drew more than raised eyebrows on Monday when the meeting started. There was also surprise and outrage from some global finance ministers in attendance. It's the first time Russia has attended the forum in person since the country invaded Ukraine in 2022. Siluanov also held a bilateral sit-down with Treasury Secretary Scott Bessent at the meeting in Asheville, North Carolina. Poland's finance minister told Reuters, quote, "We do not trust Russia. They lie constantly," stressing that Russia was the aggressor in its conflict with Ukraine. European officials also opposed appearing in the traditional group photo of the summit along with Siluanov, and it was ultimately taken without him. Tanya J. Powers, Fox News.
6: Days after California and other states settled a big lawsuit with Meta, putting a halt to a trial over social media harms to kids, California's legislature unanimously approves restrictions.
14: The law, which would go into effect in January, bars social media platforms from using what some experts consider to be addictive features. In California, for users under 16, they include infinite scroll, autoplay, and algorithms. The ban would apply to social media platforms heavily used by young people, including Instagram, TikTok, Snapchat, and YouTube. It also establishes an independent advisory commission to monitor the evolving platforms and the features they offer kids. Lillian Wu, Fox News.
6: We mentioned gas over $4 a gallon again today. Oil prices on the rise, 2-3% this morning. I'm Dave Anthony, and this is Fox News.
15: The Amarillo Fire Department responded to a residential fire in the 1100 block of Northwest 12th Avenue Sunday morning at 5. Firefighters found a single-story residence fully engulfed. Firefighters worked to extinguish the fire while protecting a neighboring residence to the south. Occupants of the neighboring home were evacuated as a precaution. During the operations, a partial collapse of the involved structure was reported. Crews also monitored nearby areas for spot fires caused by flying embers. The fire was brought under control and extinguished, and crews completed overhaul operations. No injuries were reported. This property was vacant at the time of the fire. An investigator with the AFD Fire Marshal's Office responded to the scene. The cause of the fire remains under investigation. Get more local news at KGNCAM.com. 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
16: Well, as we head on into your Tuesday today, it's going to be more of the same. We'll burn off that early morning cloud cover. We'll see daytime highs climbing into the mid to upper 90s out there. Shouldn't see widespread triple digits. That's the good news. Winds will be out of the south at 10 to 20 miles an hour. We'll see low chances of some isolated thunderstorm activity up in the northwest late this afternoon, this evening, but it really shouldn't push very far into the region. We'll see overnight lows in the 70s with more high 90s as we go throughout the rest of this work week. With your first alert forecast from News Channel 10 AM meteorologist Sheldon Brashears.
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6: Hey, it's 9:07, 7 now after 9 o'clock. 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Welcome to the first day of September. It is September 1st. Wow. In the Facebook promo this morning, I said, you know, what happened to this year? Where did the year go? I'm going to have to get out and do my Christmas shopping before it's too late. And my man John in Canyon instantly responded. He said, the older you get, the more it flies by. I know this to be true. I don't know if I've shared this before, but here's the way my life works. Every morning, I it seems like I'm constantly standing in front of the mirror in my bathroom brushing my teeth. And I don't know if that makes sense, but that's, it's like every morning I brush my teeth, I'm thinking, didn't I just do this? What happened? Yeah, so John is right.
17: The older you get, the faster it goes by. Welcome to the show. Here's how you reach me, 806-350-0710. I will take calls during the breaks. And, you know, listen, I get calls all the time, but this morning I feel like it might be a little, a bit more

0: 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I'm you know, it's change, and so I'm getting the hang of it. 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The shows that I've done in the past, we scope those out. That is, we remove the commercials, so you hear nothing but the show. And that'll make sense when you look at it. You'll understand why I say, look, it may be an hour, but in truth, it's like 38 minutes. And it'll become clear to you when you see the runtime on each hour that we post. Again, KGNCAM.com. Now, how you access that is the way the new site is set up. 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Click on either image. You'll see Tim's there. You'll see mine there. You'll see Lars, others. And so, yeah. Just click on those. The 2 hours from yesterday are there. I have discovered it takes a little time for those shows to get posted, so bear with me. Even though I do post them about the same time, it takes the new system a little while to get those up there, but they will get there, usually by about 2 or 3 in the afternoon. Interviews that Tim does during Newsday Amarillo, again, you'll find those there. KGNCAM.com. We keep that website full of information important to all of us here in Amarillo and the Panhandle, even if that information is not good. And there is some information that is not good. And, of course, I'm talking about the information that came down by way of APD. I got mine through Nixle and that other, what are the AMAs, whatever it is. And it has to do with now former APD officer Christian Etter. And here's the deal. That's probably the bulk of what we are going to do this morning. And this is why I think the phone may be a little more active than usual. We'll see. In fact, just before the show opener aired, I thought, you know, I'm going to title this show this. And so this is what I'm rolling with. Free will and bandwagon brainwashing. Yeah, you're just going to have to stay tuned because I'm going to make sense of this, especially the bandwagon brainwashing. It's something that has occurred to me when it comes to social media and some of the things people say and do. And I got to thinking early this morning, wow, I wonder if everybody really feels this way. So you can imagine where I want to go with free will and bandwagon brainwashing. Understand this, if you're thinking for one moment, I'm excusing what this APD officer did, you're absolutely incorrect. But there is something about that story, about the information that was shared yesterday, that nobody has written about. They're using the quote and everything that was provided with that story, but I haven't seen or heard anybody say what I'm going to say when we get to this, because there's an aspect to that information that was released that I thought, oh, thank heavens. Thank heavens. Finally. And I will make sense of that. Stay tuned.
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0: Must have dry fingers this morning. I couldn't get in the restroom either. You have to code in, and my fingers are so dry. Come on, take the code, man. If you stretched out all the DNA in your body, it would reach from the moon and back about 150,000 times. Hello. Marvel Comics saved a ton of money by arguing in court that X-Men, the characters, are mutants and not humans. Importing toys based on human beings

0: means paying a tax rate almost double the rate of importing non-human toys. Nirvana's Smells Like Teen Spirit managed to hit number 14 on the Billboard chart for hot dance club songs in 1992. Okay. I'm still trying to mosh pit, maybe? I'm not sure. How do you dance to that one? It's got a great beat. I just can't dance to it. It's illegal to import dark-colored cars into the country of Turkmenistan. White is considered a lucky color there, so the government only wants people to drive light-colored cars, so they will stay in good luck. There you go. Thank you, Pride Home Center, Northeast 24th and Grand. 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It's not that bad. Don't forget, 60% off select merchandise while supplies last. And I'm telling you, you need to hustle there because there is something big coming, and that's the reason why they're having that sale, is to make room for this big thing that is coming. Can't wait to tell you what it is. Pride Home Center, Northeast 24th and Grand. If you have any questions, give them a call, 806-381-0032.
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6: 19 minutes after 9 o'clock on this, the first day of September. We call it Tuesday. All right. Glad to have you with me this morning. Let's do this real quick. Let me remind you, there is a great topic going to be discussed today at Abuelo's. That's going to happen around 5:45. And that's going to be put on by my friends at High Plains Republican Women. The speaker, again, is Chris Russo. He is the president of Texas for Strong Borders. The topic is titled, Don't Sharia My Texas and Other Immigration Issues. Other than flock cameras, I suspect this is probably one of the most talked about subjects across the country, specifically not so much in mainstream media news, but certainly in social media. Don't Sharia My Texas and Other Immigration Issues. In fact, it's a very important topic in Texas. That's coming your way today. 5:45 is the buffet. 6:15 is the meeting. You can RSVP at 806-223-9731, 806-223-9731, or just pay at the door. Now, if you're not familiar, everybody should know where Abuelo's is, but just in case, you just got here 10 minutes ago, Abuelo's is 3501 Southwest 45th Avenue, and it's the party room is just to the west, and you can't miss it. There'll be a lot of cars parked over there, and I'm sure some people, they might even decorate the door. You'll know where you're going, believe me, when you get there. So I hope you get a chance to attend that today. I am certainly going to try my best to be there. And we're also still, I'll follow up with Holly, who promised me coffee, by the way, about getting Chris on the show possibly tomorrow morning. I'll let you know later on today how that works out. D.C. swamp remains bitter. Nearly 4 months after losing the Republican U.S. Senate runoff to Attorney General Ken Paxton, incumbent John Cornyn is still trashing his former opponent and apparently has no plans to help him raise the money Republicans say is needed to win in November. He's not the only one that's not going to help. You'll find out about that here in just a second. Cornyn, who lost to Paxton by nearly 30 points in May despite spending more than $100 million, told a left-wing publication that Paxton is a, quote, poor campaigner, end quote, and, quote, lazy, end quote. And while Cornyn says he'll help Republican Senate candidates in other states, he has no intention of helping Paxton in Texas, even if it means Democrat James Tallarico is to win. Wow. When you are in a position to where, listen, feel how you want to feel, that's fine. But there are many people that weren't impressed with Senator Cornyn, you know, as they would say, the proverbial rhino, according to some. A question I asked him point blank a few months ago. But when you are willing to take that measure, even if it means James Tallarico wins in November, even I am going to question your allegiance. Do I agree with everything my party does? Oh, Lord, no. No, no, no. I don't. Do I agree with everything President Trump does? Oh, no. Not at all. But I will tell you something.

0: in this bitter infighting that's going on right now in the Democrat Party between not so much moderates, but left-leaning and DSA. Yeah. And to know what we know about James Tallarico, that's a hell of a statement for a sitting senator to say, come November, I'm not taking one for the party. I'll help everybody else, but I'm not doing this. I hope Tallarico wins. Other Republican members, by the way, of the U.S. Senate, just like John Kennedy of Louisiana, he is a close ally of Cornyn, are saying they also will not help Paxton. Instead, they want President Donald Trump to carry the load. Look, here's the bottom line. I don't know if I've even said this out loud. Had there been a fourth option, I might have taken a hard look at it. But here's the thing. It's we are at the point of the lesser of two evils, are we not? I mean, I don't know how else to put that. But there is no way that I am going to let James Tallarico be elected to replace John Cornyn in that seat. Just can't do it. By the way, I took this from the scorecard. I love what I'm thinking. This is Michael Quinn Sullivan, who wrote, "The foul scent of sour grapes hangs over John Cornyn and his pals like cheap perfume." Oh, my. To read the scorecard as often as I do, I get it every morning. That's about as strong as I've seen anything written in the scorecard. I mean, it's very conservative. It's a party affiliate. It's a very strong conservative. But that is that's pretty stout for Michael and that crew. The foul scent of sour grapes hangs over John Cornyn and his pals like cheap perfume. The other one that I gleaned from the scorecard this morning, comptroller, according to the comptroller, school audits could lead to prosecutions for nefarious spending. School officials could face prosecution if upcoming state audits uncover fraudulent spending. That's according to comptroller Don Huffines. Those comments came as his office prepares to investigate the spending practices of four yet-to-be-named school districts. Quote, "If we find nefarious spending, I will do everything I can to prosecute," end quote. That is Comptroller Huffines, by the way. Governor Greg Abbott recently tasked the Comptroller's office with conducting comprehensive audits of four school districts as part of a broader examination of public education spending. Among other things, the audits will examine whether districts are actually purchasing what they report and if taxpayer-funded resources are being used as intended. It has nothing to do with taxes. Anytime I see things like this, questions like this, concerns like this concerning education, I go right to Randy Weingarten. I'm sorry, I know it. I just do. You know, the poor actions often aren't just generated at a local level. It's something that was gleaned, hey, if they can do it, we can do it, right? Education represents more than $100 billion in state spending. In fact, every legislative session, education, health and education are really the top two things. It might be a little different this next session, not much, but education and health, always, always, right at the top of things we must do. Education represents more than $100 billion in state spending, making it particularly important for taxpayers to know whether the money is being spent properly and efficiently. This is certainly something we will keep an eye on, especially once those four school districts are named. I'm real curious to find out what those are. I no, I don't anticipate anything being in the panhandle. I suspect these are going to come from. If I were to fill out a bingo card, I'd put Houston there, the Houston ISD. Probably something around the Metroplex. Where else would I go? Yeah, you have to look right at Austin, wouldn't you? But I don't think anything in the panhandle. I don't think we'll find anything up in this area. I don't think, but you know what? who knows? Lord knows I have been wrong before. All right, it's 9:28. We might take this market report break just a skosh early because I really want to get into, again, I sort of tongue-in-cheek titled the show this morning, Free Will and Bandwagon Brainwashing, and that only occurred to me, I'm telling you, just seconds before I opened the mic, and it has to do with, yes, completely aware of what APD put out yesterday concerning a now former officer, what this officer did, what this the data, the assets this officer used to apparently scope out a Betty. Borderline stalking, but I'm thinking the man may have been crying out for help, or at least you better stop me. But it does have to do, again, free will is going to factor into it, but when it comes to the flock camera situation, I really want to get into bandwagon brainwashing and try to make some sense of that. Take a break here. Your market report just minutes away.
1: 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I'm Matt Hicks, inviting you to join Eric Nadel, Jared Sandler, and me. Our coverage of tonight's action gets underway at 6:30 on the Rangers Radio Network.
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5: 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I'm Terry Martin with the Market Update on the Texas Farm Bureau Radio Network. Cattle futures kick off the trading day lower, with October live cattle down $1.30 to $11.37. December down $1.30 to $13.27. Feeder cattle lower. October feeders down $2.02 at $3.15 even. November feeders down $1.92, $3.08.50. Corn higher, with December up a penny, 5.38 and three quarters. March corn up three quarters, trading at 5.53 a bushel. Wheat higher, December, Kansas City wheat up 6.5, 8.44 and a half. Cotton dropping lower, with the new crop December down 190 points, 91.24 cents. October, West Texas crude up 2.32, 88.08 a barrel. I'm Kerry Martin on the Texas Farm Bureau Radio Network.
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8: Well, we had a cloudy start to your first day of September, but we're going to burn that cloud cover off and see mostly clear skies here through your Tuesday. Today, we'll see a daytime high of about 96 degrees, a little bit hotter the further east that you go. Winds will be out of the south at a good 10 to 20 miles an hour. Then going on into this evening, we'll see temperatures, of course, drop down into the 80s, and we'll see a 20% chance of some isolated storm activity up in the far northwest. But unfortunately, it'll probably stay up that direction, as most of the area will stay dry. With your first alert forecast from News Channel 10, I am meteorologist Sheldon Brashears.
9: Thank you, Sheldon. 9:35, sunshine and 82 degrees as we motor through the second half hour of the first hour of the show this morning. And I have been asked more times in the last 3 or 4 days. Of course, yesterday, today, and I mean a number of times last week. Hey, how come you're not talking about the Potter County Jail? Man, you were all over it there for a while. As I just told Mike, it's on my board. I'm just not ready. I will bring things to the table when I'm ready to, when I think I have stats, figures, information that I can share with confidence, and I'm just not ready there yet. I'm aware of the situation of the jail. I get it. Mike had a couple of ideas to, you know, how they can maybe alleviate some of that. And you have to remember that you just can't. I'm not going to get off on this tangent, but there are protocols and mandates by which Sheriff Thomas and others have to operate. The Potter County itself has to operate when it comes to intake, housing, and other aspects of holding these inmates. And why it is that Potter County is having to spend money elsewhere to hold some of these inmates. And so when I'm ready, I don't know that it'll be this week, but it's going to be extremely soon. I do want to get into some of this, probably have Sheriff Thomas on the show when I do. All right, let's get to it, shall we? Free will and bandwagon brainwashing. Michael J., what are you talking about? First, before I get there, let me start here. I'm going to start with what was released yesterday by the APD. It's my friend, Sergeant Carla Burr, on behalf of Chief Thomas Hover. And interesting, the incident type is tampering with government record. So the details of which the Amarillo Police Department is providing additional information regarding the case involving former APD officer Christian Etter, whose employment with the department was terminated July 17th. Now, you can go read this in full context on the website, excuse me, and because I think we have that posted there. So I just want to give it to you in small chunks here. The Potter County Attorney's Office has now accepted a criminal complaint charging Etter with tampering with a government record. Texas Penal Code 3710, Class A misdemeanor, punishable by a fine of up to $4,000, jail of up to 1 year, or even both. In a case like this, listen, I'm told you before, good people can do bad things, right? In a case like this, I don't think there should be an either-or. You took advantage of a situation. You placed an entire department. You placed the, especially at a time like this when people are already having concerns. You went through 4 years where that administration was, defund the police. We hate the police. Police are horrible. Police are terrible. And you guys had to live under that. And so, you know, you decided to individualize. You instead of my department, you became me in your decision, your free will decision to do what you did. So, yeah, a Class A misdemeanor punishable by a fine of up to $4,000, jail of up to 1 year or both. I don't think in this case there should be an option, frankly. I think it ought to be both. And I'm sorry, this guy might be clean as a whistle, have no record prior to this, but I don't think we're at a point in time where we can allow for, provide certain allowances. Well, you know, this was just the first time he did it. Okay, well, remember, those with problems, I'm doing air quotes, there's the first time they started as well. The complaint alleges that Etter searched the Flock camera system for the victim's license plate number 76 times between February and June of this year. Etter's use of the TLO-XP, and I'll explain to you what that is here in a moment, showed that he searched the victim's name two separate times on April 22nd. Etter had no current or former cases or assignments involving the victim or their vehicle. So what that's saying is he had no cause, no reason to access the information that he did. Etter's termination was based on the findings of APD's internal administrative investigation and violations of department policy. The criminal allegations are separate from the administrative investigation and are subject to and will proceed through the judicial process.
10: Yeah, he's still an airbag.
9: Didn't mean to do that.
10: Just older and wiser.
9: Yeah, turn that off. I hit the mouse is what happened. Chief Thomas Hover said, I'm deeply frustrated and disappointed by Officer Etter's decision to use his access to criminal justice information for a personal purpose and then be dishonest in an attempt to conceal his actions. Again, go back to a fine of up to $4,000, 1 year in jail, or both. Yeah, I'm voting both. Sorry, this might be his first time, but, you know, I'm just done. I'm done with leniency. I'm done with, well, you know, he promises to be good. No, sorry. Law enforcement officers are entrusted. This, again, is Chief Hover. Law enforcement officers are entrusted with access to sensitive information for legitimate criminal justice purposes. And that trust comes with a responsibility that cannot be taken lightly. The chief went on to say integrity and credibility are fundamental to the profession, to this profession, and to the trust our community places in us. Based on the findings of the investigation, I made the decision to terminate Officer Etter and refer the matter to Potter County, to that attorney's office, for consideration of criminal charges. I started the show by saying, of course, the social media and other media are all over this because it involves a police officer, as it has across the state and across the country, police officers taking advantage of that particular asset, in this case, the Flock system. But what nobody here has written or said anything about is, thank you, Lord, for sending us Thomas Hover. Thank you. Thank you that we finally have the right man in the right place. In fact, I would argue, with his recent promotion, that Assistant Police Chief Eric Bohannon can be included in that conversation as well. Thank you, Lord, that that department is finally under good, sound, solid leadership. One that understands there's zero tolerance, there's zero room for this department.

0: a fellow female officer, and he was competing with somebody else. Man, not only is free will a terrible burden for some people to bear, that whole infatuation love thing, right? I can put it in more adult terms, but I won't. I'd like to come back to work tomorrow. So there, and again, you can go get the greater detail. I just sort of reader digested that one for you, but there's the basic synopsis of what was released by APD yesterday concerning Christian Eder. Free will, right? I want to take a break here. You heard the mention of TLOXP. I'm going to come back and tell you exactly what that is. And then we're probably going to start moving more into, what are you talking about, bandwagon brainwashing, Michael J.? Stay tuned.
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6: And I just happened to check email. Edgar, I will get that information to you. He was asking about the Abuelos meeting tonight with Chris Russo. And so I'll get that to you, Edgar. If you need that information, you can just email me and I'll make sure you get it. And I'll repeat it again probably here after 10 o'clock so that everybody gets the information. Prior to the break, I told you I would tell you what TLOXP is because it's mentioned in that information that was provided by Amarillo yesterday by APD. And so what TLOXP is, it's a product of TransUnion. Yeah, the credit people, right? Our first connection with TransUnion comes with your credit report. Same group. According to its website, the True Lookup feature is powered by the TLOXP platform. 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It boasts on its site, delivers faster, deeper due diligence with actionable insights on people, assets, and relationships. With their tools, you can conduct deep investigation with ease, locate people, assets, and businesses fast, verify identities with confidence, better detect and migrate, mitigate fraud, investigate current and historical criminal and data-driving data, identify liens and bankruptcies and judgments. So it's a fairly in-depth platform that allows you to sneak a peek at a whole lot of information that some folks may not want you to be aware of, which in and of itself is almost laughable to me. When I posted that question last week, hey, man, how long do you spend on social media for those that are upset about the data collection of these Flock cameras? It's surprising to me the amount of data that we're so willing to pony up without even a second thought. I'll probably get into that here in the next hour. So APD Flock violation, that report issued yesterday, 78 times, 76. The Flock data itself, the other two on the same day that, what is that called, TLOXP? That was done twice on that day, 78 times. Doesn't seem normal to me. Could be a quiet cry for help. Hey, somebody stop me. Kind of what it sounds like, right? And look, everybody, and this guy could be good people. Good people can do really stupid things. And throughout history, and I'm going to try to make this clean, the way I gave the talk, all right, to my son, is I sat him down one day. He was getting about dating time. He was starting to appreciate the fairer sex. So I sat him down one day, and I said, we're going to have the talk. And the way that I gave him the talk was I said, son, understand this. Women have something. They carry it with them. That through the annals of history, dating back to the days of antiquity, have caused men to fight and die. Wars were created. There were empires that were built and destroyed. So make sure the woman that you land on is the one you want for the rest of your life. I think I scared the hell out of him for about two for about 2 weeks. The reason why I share that, though, is not to excuse, but to help people understand. When I say free will, that's one aspect of it. The attraction, the whatever, we were talking dopamine yesterday, right? It triggers something in that brain that says, wow, I have really got to know more. I've got to find a way to get that person, and it could be a woman scoping a man, but I've got to do something, man. I got to know more. I've got to use everything at my disposal. And it will just drive you. It'll make you crazy. So yeah, that's why I say free will is a terrible burden for some people to bear. So yeah, what we know to be former APD officer Christian Etter could be good people, but man, to use that asset, the number of times you did, both the assets, the flock data. And that other thing that is done by TransUnion. And then to do so, knowing your department, all departments across the country are already under the radar. They're in sight. They're being scoped. You see what I'm saying? They're like in everybody's sight right now. You should be careful. But in this case, you chose me instead of the department. And take a break here. When we come back, I'm going to wrap this one up, and then I'm going to get even more into bandwagon brainwashing.
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0: they ever met. Massey says the act would give state attorneys general access to the files required to prosecute the accused under state law. Tanya J. Powers, Fox News.
1: Crews keep searching for possible survivors in last week's flood catastrophe in Nepal and China, where more than 4,000 people are missing still. Over 1,000 others were killed. A search also continues in Arizona, where two people died in Grand Canyon flash flooding.
2: One still missing among three friends from Texas who wanted to spend a few days together fishing in the canyon. But there's a caveat to those numbers. It does not include any day hikers who may be unaccounted for, those who did not have permits and were not required to register before heading down to the river. Now, the Park Service has checked plate numbers of cars still parked at the trailhead, and they think everyone is out. But to be sure, they brought in drones, electronic gear that can pick up cell phone signals, and four Border Patrol search teams with dogs.
1: Fox's William Lajeunesse. Flooding is a concern in Texas as Tropical Storm Edward closes in. Forecast to make landfall later today along the Louisiana border with up to 4 inches of rain per hour. Could even strengthen into a hurricane. On Wall Street, the Dow dropping 223 points. I'm Dave Anthony. This is Fox News.
3: Hunter County Sheriff's arrested 44-year-old Cody Lynn Corbett of Fritz Sunday morning at 1:15 in the 1600 block of Research Drive for a parole violation. Deputies arrested Melinda Denise Dean, age 58, Sunday at 6 p.m. in the 1200 block of North Jefferson for possession of a controlled substance, penalty group 2, possession of a controlled substance, penalty group 3, and a JP charge. Bond was set at $500. PCSO arrested 61-year-old Donna Fott of Greenville, California, Sunday at 12:40 p.m. at I-40 in Washington for possession of a controlled substance, penalty group 1. Bond was set at $15,000 for Casey R. Gassaway, age 41, who was arrested Sunday morning at 4:21 on an out-of-county charge. You can read more local news at KGNCAM.com, also on our Facebook at KGNCAM.
4: Well, as we head on into your Tuesday today, it's going to be more of the same. We'll burn off that early morning cloud cover. We'll see daytime highs climbing into the mid to upper 90s out there. Shouldn't see widespread triple digits. That's the good news. Winds will be out of the south at 10 to 20 miles an hour. We'll see low chances of some isolated thunderstorm activity up in the northwest late this afternoon, this evening, but it really shouldn't push very far into the region. We'll see overnight lows in the 70s with more high 90s as we go throughout the rest of this work week. With your first alert forecast from News Channel 10 AM meteorologist Sheldon Brashears.
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6: All right, 10:07, 7 now after 10 o'clock, as we enter Hour number 2 of the show. So prior to the break, yeah, I got a call from Jay out in Clarendon, and I haven't heard from him for a few days. So I said, man, where you been? He's been busy. Doing his job is what he's been doing. He says, normally when I'm doing my job, I'm listening to you, so I have time to call in, but he's been busy. And he laid out, he says, you know, it took me 30 years to find my wife. Now, this goes back to the conversation I try to have with my son, how I gave him the talk, right? Man, make sure the woman you land on. And so far, yeah, they've been happily married for, gosh, my wife will correct me, but what's it been, baby? 15 years? If not more. And so Jay laid out how he met his wife, and it took him 30 years to really get to know and find each other. He said he's known her family for 40 years. Now, Jay was married before, so this is his second wife. And they are just happy as can be. But, yeah, I get it, that it may have taken some time. And I said, Jay, this is why I tell people all the time, my wife and I are getting ready to celebrate, I don't know, 40, 45 years. After so long, you just kind of tend to forget. But I tell people all the time, I met my second wife the first time around, so I didn't have to go through all that nonsense. And every day I thank God. So thank you, Jay. That was a great phone call, and I love his take on things. At times, it seems as though our lives somehow strangely paralleled each other. All right, I want to continue on with the show this morning. I titled it just before I opened the mic to start the show this morning, Free Will and Bandwagon Brainwashing. Now, the free

Bill clearly comes from. We've already talked about this ad nauseum. The things we do that we know we're not supposed to do. We know it's wrong. You know, free will is that one aspect in your life that not even God can control. And I think God allows us that with purpose. It's to see, are we willing to abide by rule, law, and mandate? What we know to be right, what we know to be wrong. Or are we willing to go ahead and throw that free will out there? Because free will always, always, always come back to haunt you. May not happen right away, but I'm telling you, it will always come back to bite you in the butt. So I want to continue with a bit more breakdown. Of course, we've focused this morning on now former APD officer Christian Etter. He was terminated politely. That's a polite way, a business way of saying fired, July 17th. And that came after, I'm sure, the internal investigation that ferreted out much of what we've already shared this morning. If you need to know more, the stories on the KGNCAM.com website. But I want to get into some additional breakdown concerning flock cameras, flock violation. Because here's the problem, and it's shifting gears just a little bit. You now know the details of the APD story that came out yesterday. You can go catch the rest of it, the details. I really just kind of give you last hour what I thought to be the important pieces of that story. But where much of the media is missing that is they're focused, and perhaps, I guess, for hits like shares and sales, maybe, they're focused on, oh, man, look here, an APD officer violated, just misused the flock system that we're all upset about, even though Michael Jay has said there have been officers across the state, across the country. There's a great story, not a great, but a story out of Florida yesterday concerning one there. Human nature, free will, whether you're charged to protect and serve, whatever it is, I'm telling you. But even the media can't get it right. They can't separate all cameras from flock cameras. And this is why I began to really look into, are people being brainwashed? See, the media can't even separate flock from other cameras wrongfully riding, sharing. The traffic cameras pulled during the August 11th city council meeting are flock cameras. They are not flock cameras. Completely different rascal. So I've started using AI a bit more in the last few days than I have ever. So today I asked, if Flock and Verkada were the same kind of camera. Because I think that's where people are missing some things. Because Verkada cameras, those are the cameras that were pulled from the August 11th City Council agenda. And the reason why they were pulled is because Councilman Les Simpson said, hey, there is some public angst about these cameras, the data, and other things. I just, can we pull this and maybe come back with a presentation to put some people's minds at ease? Well, that's never going to happen. I'll guarantee you, whenever it's going to happen this month, during one of the next two city council meetings, APD Chief Hover is going to make a presentation on these cameras, the same ones that were pulled August 11th. And there will be people in attendance, probably the same people, who are going to argue, oh, no, those horrible Verkada cameras. They're spying on me when I take my walk or whatever it is. So I decided to just type in a generic, hey, man, are Verkada cameras the same as flock cameras? And here's what instantly came up.
No. Flock Safety and Verkada are different companies and make different camera systems. They'll both use artificial intelligence for vehicle and license plate tracking. The key differences here are Flock Safety specializes in automated license plate readers, what we know as ALPRs, built into a national network frequently used by law enforcement agencies to share cross-agency hot list alerts. Didn't APHIS do something the same thing? Facial recognition? Verkada operates as a broader cloud-managed physical security platform. While Verkada offers license plate reading capabilities, its hardware integrates into a larger suite that includes standard security cameras, door access control, intercoms, and environmental sensors. Flock pulls data into a wide shared network across thousands of police agencies. Conversely, some cities transition to Verkada because its platform can be configured as a closed, locally controlled system where data stays restricted to the individual agency. In fact, I believe I heard Thomas Chief Hover say, psh, we're not even allowed to share this stuff. The other thing that I know about this camera system, these Verkada camera systems, the ones that will be put at signaled intersections, is my understanding is it will help to eliminate the wire loop that you see it when you come up on an intersection. There's that little weird-looking almost oval rectangle in the road that you have to put your car on, and that triggers the loop, and that triggers the system. It's supposed to. Provided the car or the motorcycle you're riding weighs enough to trip it. Because if it doesn't, you're going to sit there a while, man. Or at some point, and guilty as a rider, at some point you're going to have to make the decision, do I run this thing? It's only cycled through 8 times. So that's what these intersection cameras are to do. They can recognize an oncoming vehicle, and at some point it understands I need to trigger the system to start the change. But see, even those in attendance that day had gone to the podium, these Flock cameras, you're spying on me everywhere I go. Now you want to put more up intersections, and they confuse them not only for Flock cameras, but for the red light cameras, which, hello, are now illegal in Texas. People need to stop and learn this stuff. All right, take a break here, and when I come back, I'm going to take it back to that agenda, and then I'm going to start really explaining what I mean by bandwagon brainwashing.

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14: Hey, it's 10:21. I love this job. And I love you guys. It's even the bad stuff is always fun to read. But this one, Here Comes from Eric, is not bad stuff. It's really humorous. Eric writes, what? I wasted all that time putting down my kickstand and walking over, pushing that button to get its change? I was young, so I was always worried about the cops. I understand, and I do. Knock on wood, I've never been caught, but I at least I sit there and I wait for it to cycle through. I'm not kidding, 4, 5, 6 times whenever I'm writing. The other thing I have done is I'll pull up as far as I can safely and try to encourage the vehicle behind me. Man, if you'll pull up, maybe together we can trip this thing. If not, then I'm going to be forced into making a decision that, yeah, could get me in trouble. So from August 11th, on that agenda, the city council agenda was to consider the approval of a purchase of a traffic cameras to cover various intersections. The item considers approval to purchase 29 Verkada traffic cameras that will add additional coverage across various intersections across the city of Amarillo. That'll be awarded to Control Technologies for the amount of about $344,000. its funding source is by a COPS grant. So I double-checked to make sure that Chief Hover still planned on making a presentation, and this is what my friend Carla Burr sent to me. She says, hey, Chief Hover is still going to do a presentation to council about the flock cameras and intersection cameras and other technology we are using to explain why they are and how, explain what they are and how we are using them. She was made sure to make clear the intersection cameras are traffic cameras, not flock cameras, and they are not part of the same funding. There are several different avenues of funding for them. So Chief Hover is still going to make that presentation. I would encourage people to be there, to listen, try to listen with an open mind, because I do fear there is something that I'm calling bandwagon brainwashing. What in the hell are you talking about, Michael J.? Easy. This is something that I thought about yesterday. Is flock suffering from being impacted by bandwagon effect, by the bandwagon effect? You know, the Rolling Stone gathering moss, but in this case, gathering people. People, some with genuine concerns, others simply using flock for social media fame. At some point, every camera became a flock camera. But the misinformed, the misled, only know to hate cameras. And yet they don't know why. Reports of what are being described as vigilantes are now taking down flock cameras. Vigilantes? Isn't it cute how some can excuse criminal vandalism in the guise of vigilantism? Let me share this with you real quick. On average, this is another one of my AI searches. I'm digging this, these days. On average, how many times is a U.S. citizen on camera during his or her day? That was the ask. Here is the answer. The average American is caught on security and surveillance camera about 34 to 75 plus times per day, depending on the specific study and daily habits. According to a widely cited study by Safety.com, the average U.S. resident is recorded 238 times a week, which does break down to roughly 34 times each day. Other media and industry reports estimate that number can exceed 75 times a day as public and private surveillance increases. Here's some of the breakdown according to that Safety.com result. Driving about 160 times a week, you are on camera. At work, about 8 times a day, or 40 times a week for the average employee. Significantly higher for retail and high security jobs. We're on camera every time we come in and come out of this building. Shopping and errands, about 24 times a week. I told you about one this weekend. Man, I hope they always get my thin side because they're filming me right there at the checkout. Other ones I brought up, neighborhoods and homes, about 14 times a week or twice daily. Your drive-bys, smart doorbells, residential security systems. Told you there are a number of cameras at Casa de Stevens. Most people drastically underestimate how often they are filmed. Google consumer surveys show that up to 70% of U.S. citizens guess they are on camera fewer than 10 times a day. Failing to account for traffic lights, storefronts, nearby corporate buildings, and home security systems. And that is not necessarily, but what led to my curiosity, which is the bandwagon brainwashing. Because as we've already laid out, I've been talking about it for days, it seems. Social media stars, influencers, and others, man, I got to, they're jonesing for it. They're jonesing for that like, that view, that share. And they'll do anything to get it. Do social media addicts jump on the hottest issue bandwagon? I asked that one as well. And here is what I got back. Yes. Social media, heavy users, and addicts, it refers to as addicts, frequently jump on the hottest issue bandwagons, a phenomenon driven by algorithmic design and psychological needs. In other words, that platform knows how to grab you and hold you. They know what it is you're looking for. You're looking for the train wreck. You're looking for the traffic accident. I used this once in Jacksonville, Florida, many, many years ago. You're trying to find the ugly baby because you believe an ugly baby exists. Now, the behavior that I'm calling bandwagon brainwashing is fueled by several distinct factors. We've talked about algorithms. Visibility maximization, platforms rewarding trending topics with higher reach, pushing users to post about them to gain views. In other words, they've figured out what the hot button issue is, and they're trying to get more and more people to post about it. The For You feed, algorithms constantly serve the most viral content, creating an echo chamber that makes an issue seem universally critical. Well, Michael J., what the hell does this have to do with flock cameras? Because I believe not everybody that's complaining about flock cameras really even understand what the hell they are. When you've crossed the threshold of every camera is a flock camera, you got a problem. When you're going to a city council meeting, or any meeting for that matter, to simply complain about cameras, oh man, they can see in my backyard, they're monitoring my every move. Those flock cameras. Okay, well, these aren't flock cameras. But we'll pull them off the agenda anyway. And then our police chief will come and give a presentation on them. Would you be interested in knowing that information? It doesn't matter. According to social media, I don't have to believe it. Oh, it gets worse from here. Wait till you hear what one of the other driving forces is, because it will justify my belief that not everybody complaining about flock cameras even understands what it is.
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22: Cattle and cotton lower, grains trading higher. I'm Terry Martin with a market update on the Texas Farm Bureau Radio Network. Cattle futures lower this morning with October live cattle down 17 cents, 212.50. The December down 20, 214.37. Feeder cattle lower, October down $1.02, 316 even. November feeders down $1.07, 309.35. Corn trading higher with December up 4 cents, 541 and 3 quarters. March corn up 4 and 3 quarters, 557 a bushel. December Kansas City wheat up 9 and a half, 847 and a half. Cotton is lower with new crop December down 133 points, 91.81 cents. October West Texas crude up $1.92, 87.68 a barrel. I'm Kerry Martin on the Texas Farm Bureau Radio Network.
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24: Well, we had a cloudy start to your first day of September, but we're going to burn that cloud cover off and see mostly clear skies here through your Tuesday. Today, we'll see a daytime high of about 96 degrees, a little bit hotter the further east that you go. Winds will be out of the south at a good 10 to 20 miles an hour. Then going on into this evening, we'll see temperatures, of course, drop down into the 80s, and we'll see a 20% chance of some isolated storm activity up in the far northwest. But unfortunately, it'll probably stay up that direction as most of the area will stay dry. With your first alert forecast from News Channel 10, I am meteorologist Sheldon Brashears.
14: KGNC. All right, thank you, Sheldon. 10:35. Again, public school, 10:35. Sunshine and 87 degrees. All right, I'm going to get back to the show here because I'm really focused on the bandwagon brainwashing, trying to make sense of that. So prior to the break, we were talking about algorithm incentives, visibility maximization, the For You feed. Let's pick up on psychological drivers here. We're talking about the question is, do social media addicts jump on the hottest issue bandwagon? Because I think they do. Psychological drivers, the FOMO, fear of missing out. Users feel anxiety if they are not participating in a massive cultural conversation. You know, when I read that the first time this morning, my first thought went to No Kings rallies. I mean, how ridiculous are those people? Virtue signaling, posting about a trending social issue allows individuals to quickly project a specific identity or moral stance to their peers. Dopamine loops. Here we go again. Trending topics generate fast engagement, likes, shares, comments, which provides immediate gratification for heavy users. It's interesting that it even uses heavy users, like addiction. Because we're referring to them, even AI refers to these folks as addicts. Social pressure. Performative activism. There is often internal or external pressure to speak up on a current event, leading to a superficial participation just to look involved. Mob mentality. High-volume trends create an environment where staying silent is sometimes interpreted as taking an opposing side. See, that's why more people will go to social media to pretend they have angst and concern about something, when the truth is two things. One is they know they have to do something because, for heaven's sakes, you don't want to be aligned with the opposing view, the opposing opinion. And the other one is I got to do this. I may not have any idea what we're talking about. But if I want to be part of the cool kids, this is what I have to do. Social media algorithms, by the way, are engineered for one core purpose. Listen to me. Maximizing user engagement and time on screen. This translates directly to advertising revenue. What? Creating an incentive system where algorithms manipulate human psychological vulnerabilities. Yeah, they're messing with your mind. They're brainwashing you. Maybe not you. But they're brainwashing these sheep to do and say the things they do. They have no earthly clue what they're doing in the first place. But it creates its an incentive. This is what leads to what we now know as social media influencers. And look, when you look at 90% of social media influencers, it is just dumb as a box of rocks. I'm going to just call it what it is. When I'm trying to learn about something,

when I'm trying to glean some information about something and I'm using social media and I have to scroll by some poor girl that just stands there and dances with a smile on her face and these other idiots that uses somebody else's content while they just sit there and point. I mean, yeah. And the only reason why they're doing that is for this very reason. The algorithms manipulate human psychological vulnerabilities. It's pablum. It's the cheese at the end of the maze. It's bandwagon brainwashing. I hadn't thought about this till yesterday. But here's the one that I really want to get into. In fact, it's coming up next. So listen to this. Intermittent variable rewards. Algorithms operate like digital slot machines. If you received a hit of dopamine, a funny video, notification, spike in likes, every single time you opened an app, the behavior would become predictable and eventually boring. Instead, platforms use an intermittent reward schedule. You scroll past five boring posts to find one great one. The unpredictability of the reward keeps your brain hooked and constantly scrolling for the next hit. That's another one that I've come to understand. Man, I hate it when I stop and I'll look at something. And then when I go and scroll two or three, you know, suddenly all these things start showing up. I'm thinking, you worry about your data being gathered, collected? Meta and other platforms collect that data constantly. It's in the metric. Hey, they stopped and looked at this. It's exactly why you can look at something on Amazon, and then you'll go to your Facebook or some other social media platform, and what do you see? Ads for the very thing you looked at. Now I wanted you to listen to this next one. This is the one I really wanted to get to. And again, this is based on, do social media addicts jump on the hottest issue bandwagon? And as we know now, the answer to that question is yes. And here, it talks about amplification of high arousal emotions. Man, I need you to hear this one. Algorithms do not understand truth or nuance. Did you hear me? Algorithms do not understand truth or nuance. They understand engagement metrics, shares, comments, watch time, outrage, anger, and moral superiority generate the highest engagement rates. You don't need me to repeat that. Man, when I saw that, I thought, well, that explains a lot. See, most of the people, I'm telling you, the lion's share of the people you hear complaining about anything, in this case, flock cameras, oh, those damn cameras, they're watching my every move, they're watching me take my walks, so they know what I do. Because it's all about me. No, I'm telling you, the lion's share of the people that are complaining about these cameras have no idea what they are or what they do. All they know is outrage, anger, and moral superiority generate the highest engagement rates. Which is why this becomes a drug. Let's talk about the outrage loop. An algorithm tracks what makes people angry and boosts it to the top of feeds to provoke more comments and shares. Oh, man, I'm really hurting. I'm jonesing. I got to have... Oh, there we go. I feel much better now for the next 5 minutes until I look at it again. Algorithm bias. This skews reality, making users believe the world is far more polarized or hostile than it might actually be, forcing them to take sides on a bandwagon issue just to survive the digital environment. Lord knows, we don't want to be outcasts because now it's all about social media. And unless people like some idiot talk show host in Amarillo starts to bring this up, no one will get it figured out. Nobody will understand it.
Well, get this. For common sense, realistic minded people like myself, possibly you, I now look at things, and I have. I'm so glad I looked into this bandwagon thing today. Minded people like myself, possibly you,

0: and split. Didn't hang around for the presentation. They spoke their mind and left. I've seen others that have gone to meetings and created a situation by which they called attention to themselves only so they can leave, run straight to social media, and say, ah, look what they did to me. It is an addiction, and there's now no way you're ever going to convince me and other clear-minded thinkers into believing that everybody that complains about whatever it is, flock cameras, you name it, there will now be people who understand, no, I listened to Michael J's show. I'm on board with his bandwagon brainwashing. Let's take a break here.
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0: 10:49. I'm going to wrap this up because I have a local example of the bandwagon effect. I'll share that with you in a second. I want to pick it up here. Every action you take, pausing on a video for 2 seconds, expanding a comment section, or rewatching a clip is a data point. Algorithms process this instantly to redefine

0: your feed in real time. By serving you highly specific, hyper-personalized content, the platform creates what is known as an echo chamber effect. This distorts your perception of reality, making a niche, trending bandwagon look like a global emergency. Frictional engineering and endless feeds. This would be the last part of this. Platforms deliberately remove all natural stopping points, a concept known as eliminating friction. Infinite scroll invented to replace pagination. Infinite scroll ensures your brain never receives a cue to stop and log off. Autoplay. Videos begin playing before you even decide to watch them, hijacking your visual attention and forcing your brain to process the content before you can consciously choose to scroll past it. Is there such thing as a bandwagon effect? Absolutely there is. Meta knows it. Instagram, all social media platforms know it. That's why Meta so quickly ponied up $18 billion. Hey, we're not admitting guilt, but we understand we've hooked people. And this comes right back to, I don't for a moment believe everybody hates flock cameras. I don't for a moment believe that everybody is on board with whatever the hot button issue may be. It's just that social media, through algorithms, has figured out how to really take advantage of you. You're getting tooled, man. And here's the other thing. For those that are complaining about, these damn things are collecting my data. Hello. Right? I caught this yesterday on a Facebook feed. You know, today marks the actual final last day. It's the 10th year anniversary of Dr. Walter Wendler's tenure at West Texas A&M University. And somebody decided to put this calendar up. It says Wendler Countdown, August 26, 2026, and has all the days checked off. And on the 31st, it says End of an Era. This person just wrote adios. And it has to do with the Panhandle Plains Historical Museum. Do I think for one moment everybody that's celebrating Dr. Wendler leaving, that these people that are calling out his actions or non-actions concerning the PPHM, do I believe for once? Let me ask, you know, I'd love to know, when was the last time you were in there? Yeah, that's what I thought. Cricket, cricket, cricket, cricket. But you'll sure as hell use that social media platform to make yourself look heroic, won't you? You put that calendar up, and you're hoping to hell I'm going to get so many views, so many likes, so many shares. Do you see what I'm talking about? Social media has its place. It's like data centers. It's like flock cameras, frankly. For those that are complaining, understand this, they're here and probably not going anywhere. This is the new reality. But it doesn't mean you have to lose your mind, that you have to give up your common sense. This is, again, like tobacco companies when we were kids. Until they finally put the warning on the side. You know, it used to say, didn't it start off saying something like, could be hazardous to your health? Smoking could be hazardous. And then finally they were made to put, no, you better put there. Cigarettes have been known to cause cancer. So what do we do with the bandwagon brainwashing? Because for those that are complained about, they're concerned about data collection, man, open your eyes. Your data is constantly being collected. And in some cases, it's being violated. I mean, gosh darn, did we just have, what was it, a year or two ago, a health service provider with an office, with a center here in Amarillo? That it was heavily, it had been infiltrated, all that data. collected. You see it all the time. You're concerned about flock cameras, collecting your data. What have these people that steal, that infiltrate Home Depot's one? One of the healthcare providers, another one. We're talking about millions and millions and millions of pieces of data. That is your information. Social Security number, your address, your name. And I'm asking this question, what do those people that steal that information, what is their contribution to your safety? Just asking for some friends. Take a break here, come back, wrap it up.
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0: KGNC. All right, going to have to get my hustle on here because I'm running out of time. Just to give you a programming note, in the 9 o'clock hour tomorrow, Chris Russo will be here. He's speaking today at the High Plains Republican Woman event. Again, that gets underway at 5:45. Don't Sharia my Texas. So I'm excited to have Chris in the studio with me tomorrow. Looking forward to it. Speaking of tomorrow, wake up with Tim Butler, 5:30 till 9. Newsday Amarillo, I'm back. 9 to 11, we call it Making Sense with Michael J. I hope the show this morning made some sense. God bless you. Have a safe and a great first day of September. Ah!
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10: Trying. I'm Lisa Brady, Fox News. That message from Judge William Sullivan at the Lindsey Clancy murder trial after the jury in Massachusetts sent their second note in 4 days of deliberations telling the judge they can't reach a unanimous decision.
11: I'm going to ask you to go back out, keeping in mind all of the instructions that I gave you, to go out and to continue your deliberations at this time.
10: Prosecutors argue Clancy could control her actions the day her three young children were strangled. The defense says she was suffering psychosis and should not be held criminally responsible. In Utah, the latest hearing begins at this hour for Charlie Kirk's accused assassin Tyler Robinson. The judge is expected to rule on whether the case will go to trial. President Trump reportedly considering a variety of limited strikes on Iran to address threats in the Strait of Hormuz.
12: Axios reports the idea behind the plan is to reduce the risk of Iranian attacks on oil tankers, U.S. Navy ships and Air Force aircraft to mow the lawn, as this person put it. Overnight, another tanker coming out of the Strait of Hormuz reported being hit by three projectiles as Iran threatens this critical waterway.
10: Fox's Trey Yingst in Tel Aviv, Iran's president signaling he's still open to making a deal. President Trump meets today with oil refiners and distributors as part of an effort to lower gas prices. This as Democrats keep hammering affordability concerns.
13: House Republicans continue to cave to Donald Trump and will always rubber stamp his costly agenda. But Democrats won't.
10: House Democratic Caucus Chair Pete Aguilar, but House Speaker Mike Johnson says he's very optimistic about the midterms.
14: Do American families want a return to rampant inflation, record crime, record illegal immigration that we had under Democrat governance? Or do they want to continue the restoration of common sense?
10: Heavy rain and possible flooding heading for Texas and Louisiana as Tropical Storm Edward heads for the Gulf Coast. 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
10: A former safety officer at a medical center in Detroit is sentenced for his role in a fatal explosion and fire that killed a young boy.
17: 66-year-old Gary Mosteller sentenced to up to 19 months in prison after pleading no contest to involuntary manslaughter for not following national safety laws in an accident that caused a hyperbaric chamber explosion that killed 5-year-old Thomas Cooper at Troy Oxford Center in 2025.
18: The court does weigh the seriousness of the offense in which the defendant's actions caused the 5-year-old to burn alive.
17: Judge Kwame Rowe saying the sentence should serve as a deterrent. Prosecutors revealed a grounding strap to prevent static sparks used for the chamber was not attached. Three others are charged amid an ongoing civil lawsuit in the case.
10: Fox's Jeff Manasso. An American man convicted of acting as a Chinese agent just sentenced to 2 years in prison. Thomas Paulkin II apologizing in court. The judge says he'll get credit for 7 months already served. The 50-year-old had lived and worked in China, pleading guilty in June to acting as an agent of a foreign government within the U.S. Prosecutors say he passed information for years and did it for money, but no classified information was involved. U.S. employers posting more job openings in July, but fewer than expected, just under 7.28 million, with hires and total separations from jobs little changed.
19: The Bureau of Labor Statistics says job openings increased for durable goods manufacturing. That's for making expensive things designed to last for years, though hires decreased in professional and business services. The number of job openings for June was revised down to 7.18 million.
10: Fox's Jenny Casola. Stocks are sliding again today. The Dow's down 196, dropping under 53K. The S&P and the NASDAQ also in the red as oil prices surge back over $88 a barrel. Lisa Brady, Fox News.
20: The Amarillo Fire Department responded to a residential fire in the 1100 block of Northwest 12th Avenue Sunday morning at 5. Firefighters found a single-story residence fully engulfed. Firefighters worked to extinguish the fire while protecting a neighboring residence to the south. Occupants of the neighboring home were evacuated as a precaution. During the operations, a partial collapse of the involved structure was reported. Crews also monitored nearby areas for spot fires caused by flying embers. The fire was brought under control and extinguished, and crews completed overhaul operations. No injuries were reported. This property was vacant at the time of the fire. An investigator with the AFD Fire Marshal's Office responded to the scene. The cause of the fire remains under investigation. Get more local news at KGNCAM.com. 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
26: Okay. This is really wild, man, what we're watching with this trial and the amount of support this person has.
27: Yes. It's stunning to me.
28: Yeah, it really is. And I think a lot of it is because of just straight up misinformation about what was going on with Lindsay Clancy, the woman who murdered her three young children. And some of it, I keep hearing people saying, well, yeah, she was begging for help, but nobody was offering to help. They brought in outside help. The husband tried his damnedest to get her mental health assistance. She never talked about hearing voices until that one day, apparently. Never diagnosed with any sort of postpartum psychosis until then, after the fact, she started claiming that she was hearing voices, and then they went away after she killed her kids. It's not really a typical case of somebody in a state of psychosis. No. But they're acting like, yeah, she was just this mom of three, and you know, the world is so heavy and hard for moms, especially those who still work. But I don't know, man. It's so weird to not just look at her as a sympathetic character, but actively support her walking free.
26: Well, it's like she's a victim.
28: Yes.
26: And all I can think about is all of these people that have been indoctrinated to think the world is oppressors and oppressed.
28: Mm-hmm.
26: And this particular person was one of the oppressed.
28: Yeah.
26: Is madness.
27: Yeah, and claiming that no doctors helped. She had prescription medicine at the wazoo.
28: Yeah, and she was lying to doctors, too.
27: Yes.
26: Yeah.
27: See, this whole... You're right, David. Back to the narrative.
28: Yeah.
27: I mean, these are all things we're learning.
26: But of all the things in the story, and I think both of you guys have said this in one way or another, it's the women flocking to this place to support.
28: Yes.
26: And online.
28: Well, Clancy's defense attorney has become a celebrity to these people. They swarmed him outside the courthouse.
27: Yeah, rock star.
26: Here you go.
29: We came from Houston to watch you. Thank you. I wish someone would have helped my daughter.
30: Houston?
29: Yes, sir. Where should we go eat a steak?
31: We want to take you out for a steak dinner, Mr. Reddy.
29: My daughter Hannah.
31: I had my mental health weaponized against me in family court.
26: Okay, man.
31: Issue whatever.
26: I should feel sympathy for these people, and a part of me does.
1: Mm-hmm.
26: If you're that messed up. Travel from Houston?
1: Yeah.
26: For this?
1: Mm-hmm.
26: There's something seriously wrong.
1: Well,
26: and at the same time, this is nutty.
1: Well,
26: and there's more. I'm sorry.
31: I had an issue whenever my son was postpartum. Or whenever I was postpartum, my second son was 8 months
29: old. You're the voice.
31: I know what Kelly went through. Or, sorry, Lindsay went through. I know what she went through. I feel it. I've watched you every day, and I've just been like, I wish I had a man like that representing me.
26: Oh, my gosh.
27: She systematically, one at a time, strangled her children to death.
1: Yes. Yes.
27: One at a time. So two of them, one of them, they each saw what mom was doing.
26: One ran.
27: Yeah, tried to get away.
26: Yes.
27: Yeah. From being strangled.
26: Yeah.
27: Good Lord, man.
26: Well and there's almost like here? This act of women who have gone through postpartum have been told not to ever talk about it and to never bring it out in the open. It's pretty well known.
27: Yeah, you can be sympathetic about something.
26: Sure.
27: Absolutely, and you can be empathetic towards it.
26: Yes.
27: But someone killed three of their children.
26: That's evil.
27: That's evil, man. You can't. What are we doing here?
26: I know.
27: What are we doing here?
1: Well, the other thing is that one lady is saying, I had my mental health weaponized against me in court. No, that guy is weaponizing mental health. The defense attorney. And I don't blame him because that's his job. He's a defense attorney. That is his job. But for these people to just be like, well, then it's fine, but she's really a victim in this whole thing, it is crazy. And so today, this morning, the jury said, well, we're deadlocked. We can't come to a verdict. And sometimes this happens, and the judge will always say no the first couple of times that a jury comes out and says we can't reach a decision. He's going to say try harder. So he did, and it bears pointing out again that two of the women on the jury were wearing the official uniform of Team Lindsay, the pink outfits and all that, and apparently they were like winking at each other when they were in the courtroom today.
26: Man, oh man. Okay. We'll be keeping you up to date on that. It's very troubling. Meanwhile, there's politics out there, always, and a lot of talk about Michigan. And Abdul El Sayed, by the way, there's a clip from Van Jones that we'll get to later on where he's warning Democrats, this guy, bad news, dangerous. That's a Democrat, which is kind of wild. But, J.D. Vance was also there yesterday. He was campaigning for Rogers. But Abdul trying to score some points, some funny points, going after J.D. Vance here.
2: Why would you invite J.D. Vance, except for maybe you got a Vance bromance? I don't know. Like, questions about J.D. Vance, they're legion. We don't have more couches here than they have in Ohio. So I'm just trying to figure out why he would come.
26: That joke is lost on a lot of people.
1: Dude,
26: it's pretty lame.
1: It is such an inside joke. So somebody, what was this, 2 years ago?
26: Yeah.
1: Had put out just a parody, and it was marketed as a parody, that as part of Hillbilly Elegy, J.D. Vance made sweet, sweet love to a couch.
26: Yeah.
1: And it was just kind of joking about the political climate, and people then sort of took it seriously, and then it became this, like, inside joke.
26: Mm-hmm.
1: But, man, most people, even most liberals, don't know what the hell he's talking about when he mentions couches.
26: Well, that's why the joke died.
1: Yes.
26: There's nothing there.
27: Which is unusual because El Sayed is known for his sense of humor. Right. His knee-slapping, humor that he brings to everything. The guy's a humorless dreck.
26: Yeah. J.D. Vance responded. Because apparently El Sayed also talked about his wife.
27: Uh-oh.
1: Yeah, he said something like, do we think J.D. is taking Usha with him back in time to meet Pawpaw or no? Like, basically, because she is not white, would J.D. Vance's family have had a problem with her or something like that? It's just, again, a weird attempt at a joke.
26: Yeah. J.D. wasn't having it.
3: Abdul El Sayed, every time they put a microphone in front of his face, he wants to talk about my wife or my grandfather. Whatever you want to talk about, Abdul, keep my wife's name the hell out of your mouth because she's way out of your league.
26: Way out of your league's not bad.
1: Mm-hmm.
27: I like it.
26: Yeah. You're defending your wife. I don't blame him for that at all. Yeah. Do you want to hear part of that Van Jones thing?
1: Oh,
27: yes,
1: sure.
27: I do. I did not hear this.
26: Okay. It's too long for right now. It is close to 3 minutes. But this is part of what he said in the DSA.
0: These people are incredibly dangerous. Abdul, who, you know, I work with at CNN, I know Abdul. His positions on Israel and foreign policy are insane. They're not reasonable reactions to anything. Look, some Democrats are going to say that we should condition military aid, that, you know, Israel's gone too far in Gaza and in the West Bank and in Lebanon. We're going to put some conditions on you. I think that's a defensible position if you're a Democrat. That's not Abdul's position. There are people who say we shouldn't be paying for any of the military. We shouldn't be giving military aid. Now, I think that's understandable, but I think independent because it's not charity. We're building a strong defense sector here, and Israel is protecting a lot of Western interests in that region. But I can get why you would say no more aid. They got to pay their own way. That's not Abdul's position. Abdul's position is a total and complete arms embargo against the state of Israel, including defensive weapons. That's an insane position. That says if Israel wants to pay for interceptors to stop a rocket coming from Iran or coming from Hezbollah or coming from Hamas, an interceptor, we should deny them the right to buy the interceptors to knock down rockets going at Israeli children, women, men, babies. That's an insane position.
26: Yeah. So that's giving you a flavor. Most people don't know that either.
28: Mm-hmm.
26: And the fact that Van Jones is out there trying to educate people on it is astounding.
28: Oh, yeah.
27: And not exactly your establishment, you would consider middle-of-the-road Democrat either here.
28: No,
27: Van Jones is far from that.
28: Yeah, he's a liberal. I mean, liberal Democrat. But I think for him, you know, he sort of comes from, I guess you would call it old-school liberal Democrat, where you believe in incrementalism domestically to just sort of get further and further to the left. And then the accelerationists out there, like the Abdul El-Sayed, like, you know, the DSA and all of that, they want to completely wreck everything that you feel like you've helped accomplish. And so there's a personal threat there. And then you look... The thing is about Van Jones and people like him, I think they may have a skewed view of the world stage, but there is at least a hint sort of reality.
26: I would agree.
28: To where you understand at least what the stakes are. I may disagree with some of your with some of your prescriptions for that, but you at least understand that it's a big, bad, scary world out there.
26: Exactly. So there you go. By the way, we're all doomed. I feel this way every Monday night from Fox, Jesse Waters show, when he has Johnny go out and talk to people. And a lot of times in the summertime, it's the beach.
27: Oh, yeah.
26: So it's Jones Beach. Johnny's out there. And I'll just play you part of that clip and get your reaction.
4: Name the countries that border the United States.
5: Oh, gosh. I can't think right now. I don't know geography like that. Wait, I actually don't know this one.
26: Holy
6: Canada, Mexico.
26: Thank you.
4: Italy? Who was the very first president of the United States?
5: Oh, wait, why am I blanking on this?
6: I don't know, bro. I'm horrible in geography.
7: George Washington.
5: Bill Clinton?
4: Bill was actually the 42nd president.
26: Bill Clinton. The first president. How is that possible? Anyone in the country could think that.
27: She thought it was in her lifetime.
28: Couldn't.
27: Okay. And I'm just benefit of a doubt.
28: Well,
27: here,
28: I think Bill Clinton was before her lifetime, probably.
26: That's probably true.
27: Well, yeah, you're right.
26: Yeah. Anyway, go on. Here we go. Oh, no. Don't freeze up on me now. Did it freeze from stupidity?
7: I love being called the first black president.
4: What is 100 divided by 5?
26: Oh,
6: 100
26: God.
6: Divided by 5 is...
5: 10. Oh, I don't know that. I'm so bad at math.
4: If I'm breaking a $100 bill, how many 20s am I getting back?
5: 6. Yeah, it's 6. 20, 40, 60, 80, 5.
26: Ugh.
5: Oh, 100 divided by 5. Am I stupid? 500.
7: Yes. Are we stupid?
26: Yes. Okay, one more
4: how
26: sample.
4: How many Great Lakes are there?
5: Oh. 7?
6: 28.
5: Great Lakes?
8: three, maybe.
9: Great Lakes, five.
4: Name the Great Lakes.
9: Lake Minnewaska.
8: Lake George. Oh, I don't know. Don't do this to me.
4: One rhymes with moron.
8: Oregon.
26: You wonder, how did all these people get indoctrinated to believe all this? Because none of this other stuff was taught, I guess. I don't know, man. Unreal. 100 divided by
27: 5.
26: Wow. Okay. An Islamic charity group blames 9/11 on American support for Israel and the five stories we're watching today.
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12: Cattle and cotton lower, grains trading higher. I'm Terry Martin with a market update on the Texas Farm Bureau Radio Network. Cattle futures lower this morning with October live cattle down 17 cents, 212.50. The December down 20, 214.37. Feeder cattle lower, October down $1.02, 316 even. November feeders down $1.07, 309.35. Corn trading higher with December up 4 cents, 541 and 3 quarters. March corn up 4 and 3 quarters, 557 a bushel. December Kansas City wheat up 9 and a half, 847 and a half. Cotton is lower with new crop December down 133 points, 91.81 cents. October West Texas crude up $1.92, 87.68 a barrel. I'm Kerry Martin on the Texas Farm Bureau Radio Network.
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0: The Markley, Van Camp, and Robin Show. 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And most Americans won't recognize these changes until they're already affecting their everyday lives.
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9: Cattle and cotton lower, grains higher. I'm Kerry Martin with a market update on the Texas Farm Bureau Radio Network. Cattle futures trading lower today with October live cattle down 55 cents, 212.12. The December down 75, 213.82. Feeder cattle lower, October down $1.67, 315.35. November down $1.72 at 308.70. Corn is higher, with December corn up 9 1/4, 547 a bushel. March corn up 9, trading at 561 1/4. Wheat higher, with December Kansas City wheat up 8 1/2, 846 1/2. Cotton trading lower, with new crop December down 144 points, 91.70 cents. October, West Texas crude up 398, 89.74 a barrel. I'm Kerry Martin on the Texas Farm Bureau Radio Network.
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12: Well, we had a cloudy start to your first day of September, but we're going to burn that cloud cover off and see mostly clear skies here through your Tuesday today. We'll see a daytime high of about 96 degrees, a little bit hotter the further east that you go. Winds will be out of the south at a good 10 to 20 miles an hour. And then going on into this evening, we'll see temperatures, of course, drop down into the 80s, and we'll see a 20% chance of some isolated storm activity up in the far northwest. But unfortunately, it'll probably stay up that direction as most of the area will stay dry. With your first alert forecast from News Channel 10, I am meteorologist Sheldon Brashears.
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The Markley, Van Camp, and Robin Show. You know, you may not remember every time you toss, turn, or wake up hot, but your body does. And people notice that after switching to Ghost Bed, they sleep cooler, they feel like they're getting better support and not waking

0: The Markley, Van Camp, and Robbins Show. Jamie Markley, David Van Camp, Scott Robbins, and the five stories we're watching today.
1: All right, number five, the witness involved in a birth tourism scam called Have My Baby in Miami. Just pled the fifth during congressional testimony today. Don't want to talk too much.
0: How she inspired.
1: Yeah, yes. Right. Number four, in a 2020 Zoom forum with climate activists, James Tallarico, the Democrat nominee for U.S. Senate in Texas, spoke of dismantling capitalism, grouping it with white supremacy and climate change. In the same forum, he compared Texas's oil and gas industry to cassette tapes, saying it's not going to last. Tallarico campaign tells CNN his cringy past comments missed the mark, and he's a capitalist who supports oil and gas.
2: Of course.
1: I like how they just fall back on cringy all the time. Like, yeah, I was just funning at that time. Mm-hmm. Number three, ICE nabs more than 2,000 illegal aliens across New York in Operation Rotten Apple. Number two, the U.S. military is striking Iranian targets near the Strait of Hormuz right now. And number one, the jury is deadlocked in the Lindsey Clancy trial, as at least two female jurors have led some court observers to believe they're in support of the woman who murdered her three children.
2: Unreal.
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2: Like?
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2: Okay.
1: Oh, okay.
3: End racism.
2: Yeah. Yeah. Okay.
3: You don't think it works?
2: So dumb. They get points for that.
3: How about inspire points? Change?
2: Okay. Is that in there too?
3: Yeah.
2: Inspire change?
3: That's one of the available options for year. Choose love.
2: Choose love. I like that one.
3: Mm-hmm.
1: Choose love when you've got, well, some rosters with some rather problematic players on them.
3: Oh, I know.
1: Well, what'd you do? Beat up your ex-girlfriend? That's all right. We'll give you $20 million. Choose love.
2: Choose love.
1: Be the change.
3: Yes. Well, at least those prostitution arrests, I was choosing love. It's just,
2: love in many forms.
3: Of course.
2: Who are we to say what's love and what isn't?
3: Yeah. Speaking of that. Heck of a headline. At the FBI, a history of hiring prostitutes or stealing from employer may no longer be a barrier to being hired. Okay. I understand standards have lowered in a number of different areas, but the FBI? But yes.
2: So if you're stealing money to pay the prostitute, that's okay then?
3: Well, if that's in your past.
2: Right, yeah.
3: Yes. A couple months ago, the FBI quietly lowered some of the standards it uses when conducting background checks on would-be federal agents and other personnel.
2: Wow.
1: Okay.
3: Is that sad to you?
1: That sounds really dumb to me.
3: I'm with you, and begs the question, is it that hard to find a good quality FBI agent that if we could just hire those people that we used to steal from their employers, we could really be really well staffed right now.
1: Let's just get the degenerates all in the FBI now. That'll help things.
3: It's like, holy smokes, really? So, yes. Now we got another news update to get to. Oh, Josh Shapiro got caught lying about vaccination rates.
2: No.
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10: 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While as trading winds down for the day, we see cattle futures lower, with October live cattle down 72 cents to 11.95, the December down $1.17 to 13.40. Feeder cattle lower, October down $1.65, 315.37. November feeders down $1.92 at 308.50. Grain markets higher, with December corn up 8.25, 546 a bushel. March corn up 7.75 at 560 a bushel. December Kansas City wheat up 6.75, 844.75. Cotton taking a drop, with new crop December cotton down 149 points, 91.65 cents. October West Texas crude up 364, 89.40 a barrel. I'm Kerry Martin on the Texas Farm Bureau Radio Network.
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12: After a warmer and sunny start to our Tuesday, we're going to continue to see partly cloudy skies throughout this afternoon. But during the evening, we'll see scattered clouds, and scattered showers and storms will be possible for our western counties during the later sections of the evening, mainly by around sunset. And we avoid the triple digits again today, as daytime highs will only reach into the mid to upper 90s. Is meteorologist John Gormley from News Channel 10.
0: The Markley Van Camp and Robbins Show. Jamie Markley, David Van Camp, Scott Robbins. The Robbins Trifecta coming up in a few. News update, David Van Camp.
1: All right. Well, the House of Representatives has now passed a short-term funding bill that will keep the government open through the election. So that's off the table, which tells me one thing. Both parties are extremely nervous about the midterms. Democrats don't feel as confident as they're letting on, and Republicans are running scared right now because they are worried that the polls are right. So it's like, all right, we'll call this a wash and just not have a government shutdown ahead of the election.
13: Got it.
1: Because
13: no one sees an advantage.
1: Right. We've seen it before with Virginia, with those elections. Last time they had that lengthy government shutdown, and it was to drive out the vote of bitter liberal federal workers in Northern Virginia. So yeah, they're willing to shut it down if they can see an advantage in it, but I think nobody saw an advantage in this one. So it's like, fine, we'll just kick the can down the road on spending, the debt, et cetera.
13: Well, a lot of people are feeling like, as far as the House, it's lost. I don't know if that's true.
2: I hope not.
13: Do you have that feeling, that it's pretty much lost?
2: Yeah, I mean, there's a lot of doom and gloom out there. I don't know. I mean, you mentioned it the other day, and I guess I've not heard that.
13: Have you heard it, David?
1: Oh, I think there's a lot. Oh, absolutely, I've heard that. And for some reason, I can't really even articulate why. I'm not in the doom and gloom camp on that. But it's one of those things, I won't be surprised, but I won't be surprised either way. I don't know. Maybe that just feels like I'm hedging too much, but...
2: Well, I mean, midterms are, you know, it's tough for the incumbent anyway, the incumbent's party.
1: Yeah, usually. But I feel like there's going to be a surprise because, man, you're right. You know, Jamie, you said earlier in the show, all of a sudden a lot of Democrats are talking about things like climate change and all this, and the insanity with ICE isn't quite as high as it has been.
2: Mm-hmm.
1: And I wonder if that's not a sign that they are really worried about how the map is going to unfold for them.
13: That could be. Like right now, put it all together, election betting odds, chance of House control, Democrat, 84.2%. Republican, 15.7%. But then when you go to the Senate, it's completely different. It's like a 51-49 in favor of Republicans, as far as favored. 51.1, 48.9. So that's where it's at right now. So we shall see.
2: Well, Congress sounds like a blowout then, based on that.
13: Yeah.
2: Yeah. Jeez.
13: Yeah. That's what. Anyway, I'd heard that. Tony Romo has spoken. He made a statement.
2: I saw this.
13: When did you see it? Has it been out for a while? I just saw it right now.
2: No, it was out this morning. I saw it this morning.
13: So the word was, well, we'll see if CBS brings him back or not. Because right. Some people thought, well, maybe they could cut ties with him, save the money on the rest of his contract. I don't know. He mentions a return. It's a longer statement. Can't go through all of it. But he talked about playing football and learning from football. And this is one of the moments I am leaning on everything football taught me. This morning I faced a recent personal failure by pleading no contest to a civil offense for OWI in Wisconsin. I own this completely. Multiple back surgeries ended my career earlier than I expected and left me with constant debilitating pain. That is true.
2: You saw it, though, firsthand, right?
13: Yeah. He had, I think had to drop out of a golf tournament on a Saturday in Wisconsin and then played in Illinois on a Monday and Tuesday for a tournament there. I was playing that Monday. We were in the same group. It was a scramble, you know, like it. And he's going behind the cart so other people wouldn't see him doing back exercises, like constantly. I was thinking, man, you got to do this every time you play? This is crazy.
2: Did you ask him about it?
13: He goes, this weekend was really bad, and yeah, it's kind of ongoing. Sometimes it's better than others, that sort of thing. But he went on in the statement to say, this pain led to a dependence on pain medication, and my efforts to get off those medications led to an over-reliance on alcohol. As I've taught my three young sons, when you fall short, you stand up and take full responsibility. That is an important first step. The harder and more important step is examining the path that brought you here and making the changes necessary to move forward. That path requires honesty. None of this is an excuse. These are my failures, and I take responsibility for them. And goes on. Confront, own my mistakes fully to the Lord, myself, my family, not to the public. And mentions thanks to all the people, NFL community, for reached out. That's basically it. And then he mentions a return. Turn my attention to health, family, and in time my return to CBS, I kindly ask for privacy during this period. God bless Tony Romo.
2: Well, nobody gets out of that game feeling the same way, do they?
13: No, but him, oh my gosh.
2: You got murdered a few times.
3: Oh, gosh.
2: Yeah.

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0: No, God.
1: Oh, yeah. As a matter of fact, a Dutch Drug Addiction and Mental Health Institute has warned users about potentially lethal pills. And this institute, well-respected, said that several of the pills had been handed in recently at a network of centers that test drugs for users before they take them.
0: Mm.
1: Some are like, all right, got to make sure this is okay. They put a red alert out on these things. Say they contain a high concentration of a chemical called PMMA. Chemical is similar to MDMA, the active ingredient in ecstasy pills. It said if this is found in an ecstasy pill, then it's contaminated and could be lethal. Holy cow. Absolutely do not use these pills.
0: How much money is Trump making off
2: of? I like to see bad people fail.
1: Yeah, but they should be, they're trying to find whoever was producing these things. It's crazy. And then you see what the pills look like, and there's a picture.
0: They do look like him.
1: It's unmistakable.
0: Oh, yeah.
1: That's Nimrod's in the news.
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7: A new warning to Iran. I'm Lisa Brady, Fox News. President Trump says Iran will be hit much harder if there's retaliation for a new round of U.S. strikes.
8: He went on to say today's strikes were a very big hit, and if it goes a third time, they're going to be totally wiped out as a country.
7: Fox's Trey Yingst. After a call with the president, the U.S. strikes follow Iran's attempted attacks on U.S. forces in the region and on commercial shipping around the Strait of Hormuz.
8: I asked the president what was hit tonight in Iran, specifically in the southwestern part of the country next to the Strait of Hormuz. President Trump says a lot of radar, and added that they were trying to rebuild the radar systems and the United States was watching. And then just before they completed this construction, that's when these strikes took place.
7: President Trump also says the U.S. has given Iran a lot of chances and that he thinks an agreement with Iran would not be worth the paper it's printed on. Media reports in Iran just reporting drones and missiles being fired in response to the U.S. strikes. President Trump meeting with oil refiners as part of ongoing efforts to boost production and lower gas prices.
9: According to AAA, the average price of a gallon of gas is $4.09 today, up from $3.19 a year ago. It was the most expensive August on record.
7: Fox Business's Connor Hansen. Democrats in Congress call the Iran conflict a disaster and the president's agenda costly. But House Speaker Mike Johnson telling reporters,
10: I believe the American people are going to do the right thing. So you're going to see me with boundless joy around here, okay? I'm very optimistic about this.
7: Ahead of the midterms, arguing Republicans are leading a restoration of common sense after higher crime, inflation, and illegal immigration. The House passing a short-term spending bill to fund the government into December. It already passed the Senate and heads to the president's desk. A judge in Utah just ruling cameras will remain in the courtroom for the case against Charlie Kirk's accused killer, Tyler Robinson, but no decision yet on proceeding to trial. 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
7: A deadlocked jury keeps deliberating in Massachusetts, where Lindsay Clancy is charged with murder and is using an insanity defense in the killing of her children.
15: This jury, an hour into deliberations today, sent just their second note telling the judge that they could not reach a unanimous decision. This jury of nine women and three men, Judge William Sullivan called them into the courtroom and told them to keep trying.
16: I'm going to ask you to go back out, keeping in mind all the instructions that I gave you, to go out and to continue your deliberations at this time.
15: These jurors must first unanimously decide if prosecutors proved beyond a reasonable doubt that Clancy knew what she was doing was wrong, could control her actions, and therefore should be held criminally responsible for strangling her three kids.
7: Fox's Brian Yenis at the courthouse in Plymouth. It's day four of deliberations. Prosecutors in Pennsylvania just announcing a police officer is charged with voluntary manslaughter in the death of a college student who was shot just over a week ago after going to the wrong house. The Montgomery County DA says Upper Potts Grove Police Corporal Sean Farrell had less than lethal options he did not use, including a taser, and that the 22-year-old student was not armed. A bank executive is the woman killed during a stabbing attack in New York's Times Square yesterday.
17: The woman stabbed to death during the Monday incident was 32-year-old Erin Piacenti. She was wounded in the abdomen, according to police, by Pamela Cisneros, who was carrying a pair of knives when she attacked Piacenti, a recently married Bank of America vice president who died at a hospital. Bank of America, in a statement, called Piacenti a valued teammate who will be greatly missed.
7: Fox's Gernot Scott, a man was also stabbed and wounded before the suspect was killed by police who say she had a documented mental health history. And Lisa Brady, Fox News.
18: Hunter County Sheriff's arrested 44-year-old Cody Lynn Corbett of Fritz Sunday morning at 1:15 in the 1600 block of Research Drive for a parole violation. Deputies arrested Melinda Denise Dean, age 58, Sunday at 6 p.m. in the 1200 block of North Jefferson for possession of a controlled substance, penalty group 2, possession of a controlled substance, penalty group 3, and a JP charge. Bond was set at $500. PCSO arrested 61-year-old Donna Fott of Greenville, California, Sunday at 12:40 p.m. at I-40 in Washington for possession of a controlled substance, penalty group 1. Bond was set at $15,000 for Casey R. Gassaway, age 41, who was arrested Sunday morning at 4:21 on an out-of-county charge. You can read more local news at KGNCAM.com, also on our Facebook at KGNCAM.
19: But oh my gosh, everybody has a hot take. I'm so damn tired of the hot takes. They're a dime a dozen. What isn't is actually getting out there and putting the work in.
13: This is a country that was founded on rebellion. This is a country that was founded on crossing a cold river on Christmas Eve to go and get some Hessians. That's what's in our DNA.
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21: Looking at, it could be anyone who does business with the IRGC. We are tracking down the IRGC's assets. And I will say it on worldwide TV, just so you know, we know the where in the British Virgin Islands your accounts are at these trust companies. We know the $100 million houses you have around the world, and we are going to freeze those. We are going to, our partners, we are going to close all of that down. So we are going to go after the regime's legitimate assets that they have stolen from the Iranian people, and those can go back to the Iranian people, or they can go to the victims of terror, like the families of the soldiers who are on the USS Cole or in the Lebanese barracks. But we will stop this regime's ability to have a nuclear weapon, to have their current highly enriched uranium, to project terrorist power through their proxy networks, and to terrorize the Gulf. Mm-hmm. So after 47 years, it is over.
22: Right.
21: And we are telling people either you are with us or against us. And you know, everyone says to me, well, what about China? I said, we have more in common with the Chinese on Iran than we disagree with on. We'll be.
13: I just want him to punch people.
23: You will.
13: Yeah, but I just love the fact that he lives in a cereal colored pink, like cereal pink, like a pastel pink. That's probably the better way to put it, Dana. Pastel pink house, and he beats up people like in the executive office, like in the White House. It's funny to me. So this, he's laying out, I mean, I'm not, I guess we can call it Economic D-Day. I'm not entirely quite sure. I guess that's what we're going to call it. Economic D-Day keeps laying out, and he's doing what he's supposed to be doing, making his case to the American public so they know what's happening. And going after crypto, going after every which way, going after all of the street militia, street team, for lack of a better way to put it, groups that Hamas, that Iran funds, like Hamas, like Hezbollah, like all of these other groups, going after their money routes, going after the way that they're able to get this money in. I think it's smart. Because that's going to do more to crash their economy. That's going to, I mean, talk about doing stuff without ever having to fire a shot, another one. That's a great way to do it. So people should be on board with this. That's Scott Bessent, Treasury Secretary, speaking there. Other than that, we'll just kind of wait and see what happens, because there's not a whole heck of a lot else that's, I mean, we're just kind of waiting to see if they, are they going to just fall over or what's up? So, welcome to the program, Dana Lash with you, and we are at the top of this first hour of the program. This, going into the latest with this, also diving into some of, just to just sort of let you know what we have on deck, ladies and gentlemen, we've got some immigration developments for you. All good, though. All good. Right. We're looking at it. It's all good. We've got that. We've got the latest also with Democrats trying to figure out how they're going to deal with the Hamas piker aspect. They're unofficial spokesperson. And then, well, I mean, it is. It's the unofficial spokesperson for the DNC or the because now they're the DSA. We're going to Abdul El-Sayed keeps doing the talk show circuit wherein he's desperately trying to convince people that I don't know what we're supposed to believe, that Piker reached out to, I don't even know, but I don't believe it. I think that he was invited to do it. And Abdul El-Sayed is just all over the place about this. Listen to this. This is Cut 13. This is what he's, remember, El-Sayed did a dozen campaign events with this guy. This is Cut 13. Listen.
24: So my point is that the way we do politics is like everybody thinks they learned the lesson from the 2020s where cancel culture doesn't really work. Mm-hmm. And now there's this massive effort to cancel Hassan. My point is that I don't do cancel culture. Mm-hmm. I go everywhere. I talk to everybody. I hang out with you guys. I hang out with Hassan.

0: I hang out with Jesse Waters on Fox.
1: Why are you playing over here?
0: No, sorry. I'm Jesse Waters on Fox.
2: There you go. Bye, Jesse.
0: Sorry, bye, Jesse.
3: Like, damn, Angela, you be on Fox?
1: No.
0: I'm so sorry.
1: It was a joke.
0: But the point that I'm making is, I think we got to stop with the cancel culture. So,
1: what is he talking about? Cancel culture. See, I think he says the same thing Tucker Carlson says. Whenever you criticize somebody that Tucker Carlson doesn't like or that Tucker Carlson likes, he calls it cancel culture because you're not allowed your Christian discernment. Note the demons trying to prevent you from exercising your Christian discernment. I think that's demonic. And that's absolutely true. So the language that he uses there is not unlike, he's saying, no, you can't cancel culture. We could get cut. Actually, just say that one little end cut for me where he specifically talks about, oh no, cancel culture. It's not cancel culture. That is retarded. Stop being retarded. I'm so tired of this stuff. That's not cancel culture. That's using your discernment to say, this guy literally said America deserved 9/11. My discernment leads me to believe that he's not a great guy and I don't want to have anything to do with him. Stop trying to dilute everything down to the most stupidest thing possible and say, it's cancel culture. We're not talking about going after some guy for a tweet that he made when he was 10, right? We're going after a guy who literally just weeks ago was saying these things and still says them now. So stop. We're not doing that stuff. We're not doing it. This idea. We're going to talk more about this. I have a piece that's coming out in the Washington Times that should be quite interesting. That dives into a lot of this stuff, but the cancel culture aspect of it, just for real, so stupid. And he is really, he came out with a new ad. Did you see that new ad that Abdul El-Sayed came out with? I was going to talk about this later, but might as well. He did, I don't watch this show, Love Island. Have you ever heard of that? I've never even watched it. It's a reality TV show, so of course I don't like it. But he apparently now, I guess his campaign people are like, let's go ahead and do campaign ads in the vein of all of these reality shows. And he did one. I don't know if that's going to, you know who he's going for? He's trying to go for the independents and moderates that he thinks that he can convince he's an independent or a moderate. He's trying to moderate wash his beliefs and his positions, that's exactly what he's trying to do. Well, I don't know. We'll see if it works, but we're going to talk more about this here coming up. We also have got to get to, hold on. We got some fun stuff. Immigration, illegal aliens are stripping Connecticut beaches clean of crabs and clams, but the woke officials, they're not paying any attention to it. I mean, isn't this the area where they were talking about that bird? Where, remember that, what was some piping plover or whatever they were talking about? This bird, and nobody could go to the beach. I remember this whole thing just a few years ago. That was a big debate. But now this is okay. Just tell them you're an illegal immigrant, and they'll look the other way. They'll be fine. But apparently they're harvesting shellfish by the hundreds every single night. The report, this is from the Connecticut Sentinel, and they say that they're harvesting shellfish by the hundreds in Westport, wiping out clams, steamers, blue crabs, mussels, night harvesting is banned statewide, and there are limits that exist to protect the ecosystem, but apparently everybody's looking at the other way because the people who are doing it are there illegally. And they're illegally harvesting. Wait, you mean the people who entered the country by breaking the law are continuing to break laws? I'm so shocked. This is my shocked voice. Look how shocked I am. Much surprise. Someone said there's no blue crabs left. There's nothing. Oh, wow. Look at that. Huh. Like anybody else, you would have, what is it, their Fish and Wildlife or whoever it is, full weight of that to come down. They would bring the full law to bear. But it's different because of how they view people who are in the country illegally. Now, you also have that story. I didn't talk too much about it because I normally don't care. But Marjorie Traitor Green, a.k.a. Clyde from Any Which Way But Loose, has been so mad about it. What's his name? The Milo Yiannopoulos guy. Look at me. I did a thing. I did it right. He was deported because he overstayed his visa. And now all of the people who are like, America first, or we gotta deport. Now all of a sudden they're mad that he got deported. Because apparently, I don't know for what, he ghost wrote, apparently, Marjorie Taylor Greene's book that she had, which I knew she didn't write it because she's not that smart. But he apparently ghost wrote her book. So she had an illegal alien. Marjorie Taylor Greene had an illegal alien ghost write her book. And then she got mad because he got deported. And she was raging online because he got deported. Do not sit here and tell me that this Clyde looking any which way but loose broad is America first. She is America whatever after me. That's how she views this. It's true. She was out there complaining about it. I mean, look, I do think there's a certain irony. What is it? The people who live in glass houses shouldn't throw stones. I do think that there's a certain irony in this because he was one of the, he said to deport Ben Shapiro, and Ben retweeted the Homeland Security saying that they had deported him after they detained him on the 27th, and he said deported. I mean, what about, where's all the bitching and moaning about the foreign influence? Is this not foreign influence? You literally have a foreign illegal alien ghostwriting books for, at the time she was a member of Congress. I find that super sketchy. Did she know he was an illegal alien? Did Marjorie Taylor Greene harbor an illegal alien? These are all questions, ladies and gentlemen, that are very worth asking. I, for one, being that I appreciate this republic and our system of law and order, I would love to know the answer to this. I say that most genuinely. Listen to the genuineness of my voice. I'm not emotional like these turds online, so that's all you get. But, find it fascinating. And everyone's like, it's because he criticized Israel. So the post-liberal argument is that the Jews did it because he criticized Israel. Or he overstayed his visa because he thought that he would get special treatment because he was writing books for Congress people. I tend to think it's the latter. I tend to think it's that one. I think it's that. I mean, it's true. So she complained about taking the illegal aliens away from her business. And now I guess she's, as O'Kane said, and then the illegals now writing her book. Look at that. I am curious, though. Did she know he was illegal? Do you think that she could answer that question without dissolving into a fit of extensions? And I don't know. I don't know if she can or not. I'm not sure. I'm not sure. So I find that fascinating, though. So coming up, this is one of the things that we have to have a discussion on. I think it's just as important to talk about all the stuff on the left as it is the right. But I am worried that the right is diluting our chances at the ballot box in a couple of different ways. And we're going to, it's something I'm going to hit at every show, at least not the whole show, but every show. We're going to talk about this move to reform the Republican Party, very similar to what we were fighting back during the, I guess it's what, 2008 going into 2012, fighting the establishment back when we were Tea Party and we were doing it. And we have to have this discussion because this is going to become more and more prevalent. And I'm just not allowing I'm not allowing bad, unskilled people to try to clumsily cobble together narratives that fall apart upon the most, you know, minimum amount of scrutiny. So I say this because last night the vice president spoke at the Republican Jewish conservative dinner last night. There wasn't supposed to be any audio. There wasn't supposed to be any phones. It was supposed to be a completely off the record conversation, but audio did leak. And there's a lot of criticism about what happened. We're going to discuss that and more as we move. Our partners that help bring you the program, it's the folks at Alliance Defending Freedom. They're in every single fight. Alliance Defending Freedom is there in the courtroom, and they're there in your state capitals, and they're making sure that our rights are protected, right? I mean, this is what's incredibly important because it's not just at the ballot box, which is great, and obviously everybody has their civic duty, but, you know, we've got court cases about men and women's sports, legal battles happening right now. Alliance Defending Freedom is really the tip of the spear. They just won a landmark free speech victory at the Supreme Court. on behalf of a Christian counselor, and they've had some huge legal victories. They helped overturn Roe v. 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
16: And now, all of the news you would probably miss. It's time for Dana's Quick Five.
1: You know, I was just wondering, has there been an update on Lionel Richie? Because he was taken, he was at St. Louis, Was he at the Muni? Is that where he's performing? Where was he performing?
17: That's a good question. I'm not sure.
1: He was taken to ICU in intensive care after performing in St. Louis. This was on Saturday night. Apparently, he checked himself into a local hospital to get testing done. And they think it might be slight dehydration, but that's pretty serious. He asked for a chair while performing all night long so he could sit down. But it doesn't seem like he's, you know, it seems like he checked in and was doing tests and making sure nothing serious was happening. But, you know, he is getting up there and in age. Also, I do think we need to put him in a human koozie to protect him because it's Lionel Richie, for crying out loud. A Bank of America vice president was named as a victim of the Times Square stabbing. I don't know if you guys saw some of this video, but there's a woman with a knife who was just like waving it at random people. And she charged cops with it. It's all on video. And they shot her. Apparently, one of the victims was a 32-year-old Bank of America vice president. He had just celebrated his second wedding anniversary, which is crazy. And Burning Man Festival hit by another blow, as apparently all the attendees, the majority of them, are apparently middle-aged. I don't know why that shocks them. I just don't think Gen Z does that stuff. 82% of Americans also say they live on autopilot. That's kind of sad, that kind of a headline. 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
25: Cattle and cotton lower, grains close higher. I'm Kerry Martin with a market update on the Texas Farm Bureau Radio Network. Cattle futures close the day lower, with October live cattle down 60 cents to 1207. The December down $1.20 to 1337. Feeder cattle ending lower. October down $1.62, 315.40. While November feeders were down $1.90, closing at 308.52. Corn finished the day higher, with December up 8 1/4, 546 a bushel. March corn up 8 cents, 560 1/4. Wheat closed higher as well, with December Kansas City wheat up 7 1/4, 845 1/4. Cotton closed lower. New crop December cotton down 159 points, 91.55 cents. October West Texas crude up 473, 90.49 a barrel. I'm Kerry Martin on the Texas Farm Bureau Radio Network.
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27: Our first September day is a hot one, but we're trying to stay in the double digits, not the triples. High today for Amarillo, around 96, maybe 97. Slight chance that we'll see a couple storms drift into the west this evening. About a 20% chance of rain. Otherwise clear. We'll see temperatures easing down to 70 overnight. And once again tomorrow, nice morning, a hot afternoon with highs in the upper 90s. With your first alert forecast from News Channel 10, I'm Doppler Dave.

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1: Welcome back to the program, Dana Lash with you. We are at the bottom of this first hour, ladies and gentlemen. We already made it to Tuesday, so feel accomplished, because you should feel accomplished. We were talking a little bit on break here about the Republican Senate thing, and just it's incredibly frustrating because you have, and we've talked about it. I talked about it a lot yesterday. I talked to a lot of other folks off record yesterday about this race, and every single one of them, from seasoned campaign folks to seasoned operatives, are all whiskey tango foxtrotting about how this is being run. There was a pack that came out yesterday. It's Liberty Pack. And they finally decided to have an ad. Now, remember, Paxton's been short on cash. The NRSC's, well, what the hell are they doing? What are they doing? You guys, okay, what are they doing? What is the NRSC doing?
2: I have no idea.
1: Lone Star Liberty Pack. So it's some friends of his. And they came out with this ad, and I'm going to be honest, I'm critical of the ad. I just think, look, how did Paxton really, how did he really start differentiating himself a couple of years ago, especially when, you know, it was kind of hard. He had Democrats going after Trump, all this stuff. He not only was he making himself a fixture in defending POTUS, but he was also making himself a fixture legally. Because as AG, he was going after everything from the transing to the chemicals and food and everything else, the red, all of this stuff. There's a lot there that he has in his CV, right? He's done a lot of stuff, a lot of good stuff as AG. You know, people need to realize you're not judging him on his marriage or judging him on does he serve as AG. This is not, you know, you're not saying that I'm laying down all of my integrity on this. It's not, don't be psyoped into giving your vote away. That's what Democrats are wanting you to believe. And then they did this ad. And I got to be honest, it's one of the worst ads I've ever seen. It's just a bunch of clip art, and I don't know who their audience is. It seems like their audience is going after the independents, and Juan's showing you some of this now. Maybe, I don't know, the independents and maybe some of the, like, toxic guys in cereal and big food and all this. And that's all great. Look, like, I get it. It looks like he's targeting the MAHA and independent. But there's a lot more than MAHA and independent, okay? You're going to need everybody. And so that's why I'm saying you could have mentioned that, but you could have also mentioned a million other things. This was an opportunity to make it very firebrand. And because Paxton, when he does his interviews, and I know Paxton is a very charismatic guy, except when he gets on camera. I don't understand that. If you could take off-camera Paxton and put him on camera, oh my gosh. He's a hands talker. He's very engaging. I don't know if it's just like old school media discipline or what it is that made him, I don't know. But he's very engaging and charismatic. You know, I've seen him at different events, I've talked to him a bunch. This ad is ridiculous. You're talking to the opponent. Let me just brief, just before I show it to you. Paxton's opponent is a guy who said Jesus likes abortion. This is a guy who believes in surgical mutilation of youth as gender experiments. Now, he'll try to tell you that he doesn't, but the real test is how he voted on, I think it was SB 14. That was the bill that banned the experimental surgical reallocation of bits, gender assignment surgery on minors. And he voted against it. Tallarico voted against that. So he's going to try to tell you that he doesn't support it for minors now because he's trying to seem moderate. But in truth, he vociferously opposed the bill that banned it and that went into effect a year ago. So keep that in mind. That would have been a humdinger. You want to talk about going after independents and everybody else at the same time? That's a great way to do it because that is an issue that everybody feels the same on. But they didn't. Watch this ad. It's like 11,100. I'm sorry, Juan. I think we have. Do we not have the ad? I have it tweeted. Anyway, you can go to my Twitter account and watch the ad. But it says, oh, Paxton and his allies, they launched this ad highlighting his record as AG. And it's, look, he's got a lot in his record as AG. It's a lot in his record. It's, I mean, but this ad could have been done so much better. And, you know, God bless a PAC trying to step up and do it. But good heavens, it just, we just need to be able to be a little bit more firebrandy. We just have to. We'll come back to this. The, do we have it?
2: Yeah, we do.
1: All right, go ahead and play it.
3: Google secretly tracked your location, captured your face, your voice, no permission, no warning. Ken Paxton fought back and made Google pay $1.4 billion, the largest privacy settlement any state has ever won. Toxic dyes and cereal marketed to our kids. Paxton took on the big food companies and stopped it. Now he's fighting to get toxic chemicals out of products women use every day. Ken Paxton, when they come after Texans, he comes after them. Lone Star
1: I'm sorry, but those are the issues, the chemicals
3: content,
1: and that. That's like low fruit. That's like low hanging fruit on the tree. I'm not saying that we don't all like it, but come on. That's not anyone's big wedge issue. Chemicals in the makeup. I mean, I don't know. Am I being too harsh on it?
4: No. All I have to do is play Talarico's words.
1: I mean, Talarico's giving these people $1 million video. $1 million video.
2: For free.
1: That's an ad by itself. Just play Talarico saying Jesus loves abortion.
2: Right.
1: You know? Play a video of him. Well, no, I don't believe, you know, with the, and then show how, what all the stuff that he said back during the battle over the bill to ban surgical mutilation of minors as gender assignment surgery. That's all you got to do. You know, Ken Paxton, you know, fought to protect our kids. I mean, I'm writing the ad for you. I'm doing it for free. Good night. It's so infuriating when I see people miss the shot that they need to take. And Kane, can I just ask you, for everybody out there, Kane, you're a voiceover guy. You've done voiceovers. That dude. I mean, no offense to the dude, but come on. That cannot be his regular day job.
4: No, I feel like they ran his voice through AI, and then they just used AI to make it happen. But again, when
1: you think that's AI?
4: I mean, oh, that's real guy's voice, but you ran it through AI, and then AI creates the ad.
1: Yeah.
4: But and it could be a live guy. But the major point is the tone in this is also off based on what they were actually showing on the screen.
1: The other thing, too, you know, why I think this missed the mark, I go back to this quote from Churchill. I love this quote. He had said, to each there comes in their lifetime a special moment when they are figuratively tapped on the shoulder and offered the chance to do a very special thing, unique to them, fitted to their talents. What a tragedy if that moment finds them unprepared or unqualified for that which could have been their finest hour. And I feel that quote when I saw that ad. It's true. It's absolutely true. Now, one of the other things we've got to dive into, as I was talking about this a little earlier, the issue of the RJC dinner last night, and coming up at the top of the next hour, we're going to dive into it. But just to set the table, the vice president was asked to speak at the Republican Jewish conservative event. It was this private gathering of, you know, Americans who happen to be Jewish in Nevada, I believe. And apparently there was to be no video, there was to be no audio, none of this stuff. And I don't know, maybe they were going to have like a very frank, and I get it. There have been times when I've been at different things with politicians, and that's one of the things that they request. And it was an amazing opportunity for the vice president to really establish where he stands on all this nonsense, particularly with Carlson, because Tucker Carlson, who he has described as a good friend of his, Tucker Carlson, who not so humbly takes credit for getting Vance as VP, and as a thank you, got his kid a job in Vance's office. And he's calling for Trump to be impeached. We talked about that yesterday. Demanding, in fact, that Trump be impeached. He wove this fantastical little tale of straight hyperbole and from that demanded Trump's impeachment. And I just think that's the vice president's boss. So don't you think that they're, I don't know, it just seems that I do think at some point, yes, you have an obligation to affirm where you are. And apparently that mark was missed last night, amongst others. There's some audio cuts to get into, but there's a lot of criticism going around. Now, I say this to somebody because this is what I can't stand. All of these people who are playing their cards way too early, they think they're being clever, but we all see it. It's not clever. It's just so predictable. These people are playing their cards way too damn early. And anytime there's any kind of Christian discernment that is invoked, I always hear, oh, that's organized, or, oh, they're just using the same tactics that, you know, people were saying about Trump in 2016. No, actually, we're not. If we were being the original Never Trumper, who is the vice president at the time, we would be calling him Hitler. Nobody did that. We all thought that was insane. But I bring this up because I think it's ridiculous to just dismiss what people are seeing through their own. So we're not. If we were being the original Never Trumper, who is the vice president at the time, we would be calling him Hitler. Nobody did that. We

0: a play underway. We're going to talk about this coming up. We also have Days of These United States on the way. The folks who will bring you your program, it's the people over at Webroot. Webroot is a way to, you know, when you hear about the cloud, everything operates in the cloud. What do you guys think the cloud is? It's a data center. It all is. See, we got a lot here already. But look, the thing with so many of these antivirus softwares that are out on the market is that they're super clunky and they run horribly. 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
10: You just had a gentleman on who was talking about how he has taken over Venezuela. That sounds like communism to me. They're taking over their oil reserves and wanting to sell them off. That is the epitome of what communism is.
11: And
12: So is it bad?
11: That sounds like that. Yeah, that sounds like that is bad. It doesn't make it. What cut was that? What number? Sorry. Oh, I see. Yeah.
12: DSA.
11: So DSA doesn't think that they're communists, but they think Trump. Why is Trump? Why do they think Trump's a communist?
12: But they're communists, so that means Trump's good?
11: Yeah.
12: So they're approving it?
11: You would think so.
12: That's why it's so confusing.
11: This is one of the things that Republicans really have to do as they roll into midterms and as they go into 2028, is they've got to show the clear distinction between what the DSA is offering and what Republicans offer. They really need to show this clear distinction because that's going to become more and more important, especially as it gets blurred with the post-liberal introduction. We're going to go over that. I'm going to talk about that. You really need to know this. It will add so much clarity, I promise you, to everything that you see. And I'm just going to give you straight no chaser facts, so you can't get mad at me one way or the other. We're going to do that here coming up at the top of the next hour. All right, so the Lindsey Clancy jury, I read this from Nick Sartor. They can't come to a unanimous decision. I did not know that they were not sequestered. Did you guys know that? I didn't know that. I think I just assumed that they were, yeah, look at it. I think that I just assumed that they were. I mean, because every jury and every big case like this has been sequestered. And Kane's face, when he looked that up right now, you guys can't see, but his face just, I can see you from over here.
12: How the hell?
11: His eyes turned into two flashlights. Yeah, they weren't sequestered. So then, now we have the question of, has that contributed

0: to the struggle here to figure out if she's crazy or not in this trial. Has that injured the prosecution? Because this has been wow. I am, out of all the times when you don't sequester a jury, this is it. And the reason I say that is because what's been happening outside of the courtroom every day, you have all of the women who are taking a break from their true crime, and they're going to, oh, get mad at me, whatever. I will play Prodigy and sing one of their famous tracks, so stop. That's going to miss some of you. But they've been outside, and they're all in their pink in favor of Lindsay Clancy, and they think that she's innocent. They don't think that she did it. They think her husband did it. Oh, my gosh. And all of these people have now taken it upon themselves. They believe that they know more than the investigators. They believe that they know more than the attorneys. They believe that they've seen more evidence than has been presented to the jury in the trial. It's like the Mike Brown thing, when you had all these people in the Mike Brown case that were, oh my gosh, we are absolutely certain he was, Jaron Wilson just murdered him. I'm like, you weren't in the courtroom. You didn't see all of the evidence. You didn't have everything presented to you. I mean, what in the world? I mean, look, sometimes there are miscarriages of justice. Sometimes the jury gets it right. And I think that's when it gets messed up is an exception to the rule. And I'm wondering now if the sequestration, the lack thereof, is making this that exception to the rule. We've got a lot more on the way coming up at the top of the hour. Stick with us.
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3: The jury's done for the day. Holly Sobrady, Fox News, at the Lindsay Clancy murder trial in Massachusetts.
4: My understanding is that you would request to be excused till tomorrow at 9 o'clock, so I'm going to excuse you till then.
3: Judge William Sullivan, a short time ago, also thanking jurors for their hard work, hours after telling them to keep deliberating, following a note that they could not reach a unanimous decision over the killing of Clancy's three young children.
5: This is 23 hours of deliberations over 4 days for this jury of nine women and three men. Then instead of perhaps sending in another note saying they wanted more time or that they perhaps are still at an impasse, it's interesting that they've decided to go back for the night. I mean, it implies that they're still working through this to see if they can reach a unanimous decision one way or the other.
3: Fox's Brian Yenes at the courthouse in Plymouth. Clancy is using an insanity defense. Tropical storm Edward just making landfall a short time ago near Johnson Bayou, Louisiana. Maximum sustained winds 60 miles per hour, but heavy rain the main concern, possibly several inches in some areas. Forecasters expect potentially dangerous flash flooding in southeast Texas into tomorrow. Iran reportedly firing missiles and drones in response to new U.S. strikes, even after a warning from President Trump they'll be hit harder if there's retaliation.
6: These appear to be relatively widespread strikes focused on southwestern Iran. Reports of explosions on Keshem Island and also in the city of Bandar Abbas. These are IRGC strongholds. This is where the Iranian Navy was threatening the international shipping lanes of the Strait of Hormuz as recently as last night.
3: Fox's Trey Yings. The U.S. military says it is targeting Iran's Revolutionary Guard. There's no independent confirmation of Iranian reports that a U.S. strike hit a house hosting a wedding, leading to deaths and injuries. A sell-off on Wall Street. The Dow down 418.

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0: A witness shows up, but doesn't say much at a congressional hearing on birth tourism.
12: Dr. Vladimir Lorenz said he only appeared because he was subpoenaed. Oversight Subcommittee Chairman Brandon Gill asked him how many babies he's delivered to foreign national mothers.
13: On the advice of counsel, I respectfully decline to answer the questions on the grounds that a truthful answer may tend to incriminate me.
12: His website, Have My Baby in Miami, claimed he'd delivered 2,000 babies to women who came from overseas. Center for Immigration Studies Research Director Stephen Camerata said it's difficult to obtain exact numbers, but
14: there were likely 200,000 to 300,000 children born to birth tourists in the last decade. So it's not a trivial number.
12: He said birth tourism babies are raised abroad with little to no attachment to the U.S. Jessica Rosenthal, Fox News.
0: And President Trump has highlighted birth tourism as part of his effort to end birthright citizenship for babies born to parents who are in the U.S. illegally or who only have temporary status. A short-term spending bill is heading to the president's desk after final approval in the House. A bipartisan effort to fund the government into early December after the midterms.
15: Last year, a partisan fight over federal spending triggered a record 43-day government shutdown. A partial shutdown of the Department of Homeland Security lasted for 76 days over objections about immigration enforcement.
0: Fox's Jared Halpern at the White House. A surprise announcement in sports from the company led by Stan Kroenke, saying a deal is reached to buy baseball's Los Angeles Angels, which would end a turbulent 23 years under the current ownership. Kroenke already owns the NFL's LA Rams, the NBA's Denver Nuggets, hockey's Colorado Avalanche, Major League Soccer's Colorado Rapids, and SoFi Stadium. The Angels are on a record losing streak for the current season. As the U.S. and Iran trade strikes, U.S. oil prices getting back over $90 a barrel. And again, stocks sinking, the Dow dropping 419. I'm Lisa Brady, Fox News.
16: The Amarillo Police Department reports just after 6 p.m. Monday, officers dispatched to the northbound lanes in the 4300 block of Canyon Drive for a rollover crash involving multiple people who were ejected from a vehicle. At the scene, officers found a Ford pickup occupied by two adults and an 8-year-old child. The other vehicle involved was a black GMC SUV. Both vehicles had been traveling northbound on Canyon Drive when the driver of the Ford changed lanes when it was unsafe to do so, causing that vehicle to strike the GMC, which then contacted the concrete median. The GMC finally coming to rest shortly after, the Ford went into a roll, ejecting all three occupants. 41-year-old Alma Yasmin Peregrino Rivas died at the scene. The 8-year-old transported to a local hospital where the child died from injuries sustained in that crash. A 34-year-old male was transported to Northwest Texas Healthcare System with life-threatening injuries, later flown to Lubbock for further treatment. The driver of the GMC sustained non-life-threatening injuries. That crash still being investigated by the APD Traffic Investigation Unit. For KGNC News, I'm Michael J. Stevens. KGNC.
17: But oh my gosh, everybody has a hot take. I'm so damn tired of the hot takes. They're a dime a dozen. What isn't is actually getting out there and putting the work in. This is a country that was founded on rebellion. This is a country that was founded on crossing a cold river on Christmas Eve to go and get some Hessians. That's what's in our DNA.
1: The Dana Show with Dana Lash.
17: Welcome back to the program, Dana Lash with you. And we are at the top, ladies and gentlemen, of the second hour already on this happy little Tuesday, getting you set up for your week. And you've got closing arguments in the Kirk trial. Well, the trial of Kirk's killer. You've got the Lindsey Clancy thing. We'll watch all that. But this is not true crime TV because I am not a Gal Sharpton acolyte. I can't help it. I just can't. Show me like Bigfoot or aliens and I'm in. Yeah. Let's dive into a very difficult topic. It's one that we got to talk about because it's necessary. It's not, I didn't choose to talk about this, y'all, just so you know. I did not choose to talk about it. It comes up so often that it's something that must be dealt with because of the frequency with which it appears in the press repeatedly. So one of the things that I want to make sure that everybody is aware of as we go into 2028 is the changing in the DNA of the Republican Party. This is absolutely happening. And we've talked about it at some length. And was it a week ago where we broke down what post-liberalism was?
5: Yeah, it was. Actually.
17: And I don't want everybody to be like, oh my gosh, what is this classification? I know it gets insufferable. It's, you know, it's just dumb. It's basically at some point it all comes out to be the same, just a different side of the same turd. I get it. I think post-liberalism is inaccurately named. I didn't name it this. It's been kind of discussed since like the late 90s, but I think it's been inaccurately named. And I say that it's been inaccurately named because I don't think what they're trying to say with post-liberalism, don't think about liberalism as in progressivism, liberalism, like the left liberalism. We're talking about really the origin of American conservatism, classical liberalism, Alexis de Tocqueville. That's that if you've ever read Tocqueville and when he came to the United States and was comparing the American Revolution, which predated the War of Independence, because that was the movement, that was the battle of ideas, and he compared that with what happened in France, right? And he was curious as to why it is that France goes through this, the United States goes through it, and then France goes back to a dictatorship and then a monarchy. You know, I mean, that's true. It's true. He did Democracy in America. Great book. He did a number of books. But Democracy in America, I think, should be a required reading for everybody because he gets into and outlines what classical liberalism is without so much as stating it. Classical liberalism, let me just put this very simply. What constitutional conservatives believe is basically classical liberalism. It's not libertarianism. It's not anything else. It is the belief in the affirmation of rights and the dominion of the divine. It is the belief that the individual is the center of the republic and that the republic is built around the individual and that government is a neutral, not observer, a neutral presence in the day-to-day affairs of men and women, right? What post-liberalism means, and they call it post-liberalism because it's after classical liberalism, so they call it, it's basically post-classical liberalism. What that is exactly what we oppose as the Tea Party from 08 to 2012. It's not leftist. Post-liberal isn't leftist, but it is basically, it should be called post-conservatism. Post-liberal, meaning post-classical liberalism, they believe that too much individualism has failed America. They don't believe that government should be a neutral presence in the day-to-day affairs of American women, men and women. That's not what they believe. They believe that the government should be used as leverage, as a cudgel, as a tool. That government, something very similar to what you hear progressives say, that government should be making the playing field fair and level. They believe that. They believe in using the government to go after too big business. They believe in the government regulations and restrictions. Ultimately, they think that individualism has failed. Now, the way in which it differed from what we saw with Bush is that Bush, W. Bush, and the No Child Left Behind and Too Big to Fail and all that stuff, which is exactly what post-conservatives believe, a.k.a. post-liberals, which I know, I'm trying not to make it confusing. But the difference is that the Bush, quote-unquote, compassionate conservatism of the early aughts, they believed in using faith-based groups to fill in the gaps, whereas post-liberals slash post-conservative, they believe using the government to dictate culture. They believe using the government to cultivate virtue. Classical liberals, constitutional conservatives like me, believe that a government that can cultivate virtue can crush you with tyranny. So there's the differences. Very different. It is exactly what we opposed in 2008 and 2012 with the Tea Party. They share that same black pill doomerism that the left has. They believe too much individualism has hurt America. Oh my gosh, it's too much. We need government oversight. They share that view with the left. That is why so many of their policies sound leftist. Why do you think I've been raging about the Trump accounts, for example, taking $1,000 per baby out of the Department of Treasury, our tax dollars, having no restrictions on the legal status of parents? Anchor babies are included for those accounts. Or remember when I was criticizing, and it wasn't the administration per se, it was a faction within the administration, the post-liberals, how they were talking about recreating what Viktor Orban did in Hungary, which failed, by the way, and paying people to have babies. I had a debate. In fact, I had a debate with Charlie Kirk about this once, because I said, we did that once, Charlie, and it's called welfare, and it failed spectacularly. But my point is this, that there is going to be a fight over the definition and the identity of the Republican Party in 2028, and it's already started. Now, why do I say this? This post-liberals also believe in, and I think this is fair to say, American isolationism. That is something that, which Washington, George Washington, disagreed with, because he believed in American security also as a way to deter threats. And that's not what they believe. And incorporating into that is this hostility towards an alliance with Israel. They've allowed themselves to be polluted into thinking that every bad thing comes by hand of the Jews. Now, I bring all of this up. I'm just laying the facts out, just so you know, because I know all the trolls and drive-bys immediately out of fear of having to defend their positions against a very superior argument. They immediately try to dismiss that argument as being organized or bought off, or you're for Rubio in 28, which I'm not, actually. I don't know who I want in 28. I think everybody so far that's been presented has baggage. It's like, what baggage do you want to have to carry? So, ta-ta with that. But the vice president has verbatim, on video, defined himself as a post-liberal. He did that a couple of years ago. He's done it continually since. And he gave a speech last night at a Jewish conservative confab in Nevada. And they were not supposed to have any... They weren't supposed to have any recording devices. They weren't supposed to record it. They weren't none of that. And some of it did get recorded and it was released. And I was listening to some of it this morning. Now there's some problems already. The first problem that I noticed is I don't think he understands what blood libel is. I think we all understand what blood libel is. And if we don't, if there's anyone out there maybe that just, you know, you've been living a happy little life and you've not paid attention to it, it's this accusation of ritualistic murder against Jewish people. And he was trying to define it yesterday and wasn't really able to do so. I think that's kind of important. You need to be prepared for that if you're going to go speak to a group of people. And I think we have some of this video. So we've got, let me scroll with all of our $1 million. This is just some of what ended up happening. This was cut four. This was one of the things that really came up because he was asked about this at this Republican Jewish Coalition National Leadership Summit in Nevada last night. This is cut four.
6: Yeah, I mean, look, and I recognize that not everybody in this room is going to agree with me on this. I take two basic approaches to it. One area where I really do draw the line is on people who engage in what I call this blood meal attitude. And, like, I recognize a lot of people in this room would disagree with things that Tucker or Carlson or Megyn Kelly or Joe Rogan have said. But I think, just to hone in on Fuentes and Rogan, I think these are two very, very different categories of people, both within their reach, but also within the ideas that are in their actual head. Not biased, I like Joe Rogan, but I think it's a mistake to sort of say we're going to write Joe Rogan off because he said something that we don't like. I think the best approach is to actually go in there and talk to him and make the argument the best you can.
17: He was talking about one of the root causes of anti-Semitism. But what did he say? Blood accusation. How did he say it? Blood accusation.
8: Blood accusation.
17: Yeah, it's blood libel. And the way that he was explaining it, like genetics passed down or something, that doesn't even make any sense, and that's not what blood libel is. But he never actually at all mentioned Tucker, and he just sort of glossed over the other ones. And we're at the point where you can't do that anymore. We're at the point where you can't do that anymore because now it becomes very obvious when you don't say anything. The clock has run out on avoiding this. And I talked about this earlier. The longer it goes on, the more obvious it becomes. And it gives people the impression that silence is sanction. Right? This is not merely, Carlson is not merely somebody who campaigned with Vance. Carlson is someone who literally intervened and lobbied a lot to have Vance made VP. And then, as maybe a return on that investment, he got his son a job as deputy comms secretary for Vance. Now, we were told by the post-liberal faction to unite with this. You remember, it's been almost a year to the day, actually, when Kevin Roberts, president of Heritage Foundation, came on this very program. You guys remember this. That was the organization that awarded me their 2010 Salvatore Prize, but they're probably never going to talk to me again because I criticized them. But he appeared on my show after his remarks about Tucker interviewing the overhyped troll Nick Fuentes, right? And he had this softball sit down with him. Roberts called for unity, and he labeled Carlson's critics, many of them Heritage supporters, as quote unquote a venomous coalition. And then he and a motley crew of gatekeepers tried passing off legitimate criticism of a softball sit down as cancellation or an attack on free speech, which is dumb. The vice president at the time described Carlson as a quote friend of mine, and he has repeatedly defended him. He said, quote, the idea that Tucker has, this was after the Fuentes thing, quote, the idea that Tucker has no place in conservatism is frankly absurd. I'm not going to get into the business of throwing friends under the bus, end quote. He, at least the left refuses to say Piker's name, Hassan Piker's name, and has meagerly reduced him to some streamer from California, right? It is not a conservative move to demand that the president of the United States be impeached over a straw man argument, right? Honest and deserved criticism of ridiculous remarks is not throwing anybody under the bus. But I will say denying voters their discernment and expecting us to entertain unjustifiable attacks upon our election choices to maintain some kind of DC swamp alliance, that most certainly is a means of tossing us under the wheels. I mean, this is to stop. You're not throwing anyone under the bus to criticize them. In fact, that goes against what we're told to do scripturally. But this is the person we were told by Vance and others to unite with. And that Christian discernment was cancellation. And that critics were all of these things. No one is demanding whatever someone wants to smear godly discernment as. But we want it affirmed where people stand or do not stand, especially as we roll closer to the halfway point of this term. It's not rocket science. Because if Trump gets impeached, then what happens? I mean, he has to have fewer than 2 years left on his term, but you could easily turn that into 9.5 years for Vance. Is that the goal? We got more on the way. As we move, our partners that bring you the program, it's the folks that are over at Byrna. It's called the Byrna gun, but it's not a gun. It shoots chemical irritant projectiles that can deter threats from up to 60 feet away, right? And with Byrna, they have the compact launcher, the CL, which that's the only one really, honestly, that you should get for this particular purpose. And I'm thinking of, you know, the college kid that is going back to school, but is not yet 21, but doesn't want to be a target of criminality, and they want to be able to have some way of defending themselves. Now, it's great. Yeah, sure. Tasers and stun guns, one or two rounds, because sometimes you got to go to places where private property, municipal restrictions, etc., or like I said, college campuses. That's great. Tasers, you know, stun guns, one or two rounds. The Byrna CL, which stands for compact launcher, has a 15-round shot capacity per cartridge, and it's roughly the size of an iPhone. So it's easy to conceal. 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There's none of that. And it doesn't care about gun-free zones because it's not a gun. 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
7: And now, all of the news you would probably miss. It's time for Dana's Quick Five.
8: All right. So first up, Trump has asked Apple to rename Lake Ontario to Lake America on maps. I don't like Lake America. I'm going to say it. I hate it.
9: I love it.
8: Because there's no preposition. Shut up. If you add the of, I like it. I don't like Lake America. I don't like that. I like Lake of America. I love that. I like Lake of America. I don't know why, but I just need the preposition there. I need it. Give. Come on. Stop being stingy with your words. We got so many of them. Uber drivers say that Waymo robo-taxis are driving down their pay. I just think they're creepy, and I don't like them. I was next to one. Where were we? I don't even remember where we were in traffic. It was Dallas. It was Dallas. Downtown Dallas. There was a Waymo right next to. There was a chick, like, in the passenger seat, looking on her phone. Nobody was, kid you not. We've got a lot more on the way, including what is happening with Army military readiness. There's some drama there. Stick with us. 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
15: Cattle and cotton close lower, grain markets finish higher. I'm Kerry Martin with Closing Markets on the Texas Farm Bureau Radio Network. Cattle futures ended the day slightly lower, with October live cattle down 60 cents, closing at 212.07, the December down $1.20, 213.37. Feeder cattle ending lower. October feeders down $1.62 at 315.40. November feeders down $1.90, 308.52. Cash fed cattle market seeing lower show lists this week in all major feeding regions. Of course, no sales this early in the week so far. We're seeing bids in the north of 345 dressed, but no takers on that. Here in Texas, we're looking at some asking prices at 225. Boxed beef prices higher, choice up 220, 378.02. Select up 217 at 360.66. Corn continues to march higher. Hot and dry temperatures in the Corn Belt with the already lower yield forecast we've been seeing are continuing to support this market. We saw December corn climb another 8.25 to close at 546 a bushel. March corn up 8 cents at 560.25. And wheat continues to move higher as uncertainty over Black Sea grain exports continues to support prices. December Kansas City wheat up 7.25, 845.25. December Chicago wheat up 8.5 at 782.5. Cotton finished lower as we kicked off another trading month, with December cotton down 159 points, 91.55. In the energy markets, October natural gas unchanged at 293. October West Texas crude up 466, 90.42 a barrel. I'm Kerry Martin on the Texas Farm Bureau Radio Network.
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17: Well, September getting off to a rather warm start. Not quite as hot as the way August finished up there, but temperatures today leveling off around 96 for Amarillo, so still summer-like. We'll watch for a few stray thundershowers drifting in from New Mexico this evening. Most of those will be in the west, but we'll keep 20% going in the rain. Overnight tonight, we'll drop to 70, and then for tomorrow, trying to stay in the double digits in the upper 90s. With your First Alert forecast from News Channel 10, I'm Doppler Dave.

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1: It's always fun when you learn how to push the mute button. What do you remember? I mean, I've only been broadcasting since 2008. What do I know? You know, I don't know. I don't know. Just the buttons. So welcome back to the program. Dana Lash with you. If you haven't, make sure you go sign up over at Substack, Chapter and Verse, because there's going to be a few good pieces that are going to be coming out there. And then I also have a column that's coming out with the Washington Times. I almost said Washington Times. That you're going to want to read. It's a two-parter. This is the first part. I wanted to hit this thing, especially since we've been discussing all of this with Iran. And, now that we have increased some action with Iran in the Strait of Hormuz, I saw this last night and I feel like there's a lot here, but people don't really get into it that much because it deals with military and people just, I saw it first over at, I think it was New York Post. No, well, actually, technically I saw it on X first and then I saw it at New York Post. So the Army Secretary Dan Driscoll submitted his resignation to POTUS yesterday and he's leaving his post in the coming days. Now the reports are it's because he had a rift with SecWar, Pete Hegseth. And I don't know if you guys have been seeing the stuff I did. Again, civilian, I don't get into military matters except where it concerns my taxpayer dollars. And, you know, if I think, well, what about this strategy? Because, you know, we are not built under a military dictatorship. So, but when it comes to like the hierarchy of things like this and some of the inside stuff, yeah, just, you know, like my friends who are veterans that work in commentary, I'm like, yeah, that's for, you know, but when I was asking some of them, for background, because I sometimes if there's something, I always tell you guys, I'll tell you what I know what I know and I know what I don't know. And if there's something I don't know, I'll go ask somebody who does. And it's kind of amazing that everybody was sort of, there were three different folks I talked with, spoke with, and everybody was kind of in the same boat with us, which made it, and I don't think that they were doing it because they were being purposely vague with me. This just sounds like some serious inside baseball, right? I feel like that's the way to look at it. So apparently, there's been a lot of tension between Driscoll and Hegseth. And then, of course, there were the leaks to the Washington Post that had to do with, our munitions and Iran war dissent. There's this piece. Let me pull this up. This is from The Hill. This was yesterday. The headline is Pentagon erupts over classified leak of Iran war dissent. And they say that there's this report that top military leaders have warned the defense secretary, they say defense secretary, SecWar, Pete Hegseth, against extending large-scale Iran war operations. Now, let me stop right there. I'm just going to tell you my thought process. When I first read that graph, immediately I thought, this is a setup. We are in an ideological battle right now. And this is another front in that ideological battle. Let me put it this way. What have some factions tried to use as a cudgel against Trump going into midterms? The Iran war, right? Because there have been some, even some who say that they're on the right. We would call those people, as we just spoke about last segment, if you missed it, download the podcast, post-liberal. And remember, post-liberal, they mean post-classical liberal of the Tocqueville variety, when really it should be called post-conservative. And there's a faction that really believes that America should shrink to its hemisphere to allow China and Russia to rise. That is multipolarity. That is a Alexander Dugin Russian theory. This really seems to fit too well into that, does it not? I'm just speculating. That's the first, I thought, I'm not joking you. I thought all of that when I read this first graph. First paragraph again. Pentagon is seething over a Washington Post report that top military leaders recently warned Defense Secretary Pete Hegseth against extending large-scale Iran war operations. It's telling that they said Defense Secretary because there was a lot of people were like, I don't like sec war, and that it's targeting Iran, as though Hegseth is the one who is extending the operations. Isn't that what that sentence indicates? I mean, am I wrong, guys out there? Am I wrong, Kane? Do I sound like I'm...
2: No, not wrong.
1: They said people familiar with the classified assessment prepared for Hegseth told the Post, the Washington Post, that several combatant commanders have advised that the defense chief that prolonging, they've advised the defense chief that prolonging operations against Iran is unsustainable. First off, Hegseth doesn't make that decision. He can offer advice when asked by the executive. It is the president of the United States who is elected by us to make these decisions and make these assessments, and he can take into account the counsel of his advisors, which can include sec war. It says the warnings appear in the August 14th edition of the Secretary of Defense Orders Book, SDOB, detailed by heads of the Army, Navy, and Air Force, and four-star commanders overseeing U.S. operations throughout Europe, Asia, Latin America, the Post reported Sunday. Sean Parnell blasted it. He said, quote, publishing highly classified assessments from the Secretary's orders book is a crime. It is a betrayal of the force, and much of what they're publishing is inaccurate. Parnell says the Pentagon wants candid advice and disagreements are common. He says the Secretary sees them constantly. It's high, and that makes sense. The Washington Post, who, by the way, did two hit pieces in 1 week. Dan LaMothe, Washington Post military affairs reporter. He defended his colleague's work. I think this is interesting. Why do I think this is interesting? Because he wrote a hit piece defaming one of my friends and two other individuals of whom I am aware. Did not reach out to them for comment, nothing. That's too convenient and too close together. I'm telling you, these people think they're clever. They think they're clever. They think you're too stupid to notice. But what they fail to remember is that we have seen this trash so much on the left that we can see it coming from a mile away, especially when it's done in worse fashion by someone who cosplays as being on the right. This is a betrayal, not just of our military, but also this administration and the voter. That's it. This is crazy. And the fact that didn't they go after Data Republican too? Wasn't it the same reporter that went after Data Republican?
2: Yeah.
1: So here's the thing. I'm just going to be very out with it. There is a deep state, but there's a new deep state, and the new deep state is made up of post-liberals, a.k.a. post-conservatives, post-classical liberals, of which pretty much everyone we're talking about is a member. So I'm just going to tell you, that's my theory. I'm going to lay out on the table everything I know about this. So first and foremost, everyone's like, well, Driscoll, tell us about Driscoll. So from apparently what's been discovered is that he is a friend of the Vindmans. You guys remember Alexander Vindman, right? You remember Alexander Vindman and all of that nonsense. Okay, well, apparently he's tight with the Vindmans. I don't know. He's friends with a lot of people. Maybe that means something, maybe it's not. He's friends with the Vindman. He went to law school with J.D. Vance, and he's friends with Vance. Maybe it means something that he knows. I don't know. You see what I'm saying? You know, who knows? People can know people. I'm just laying it out on the table what I know. I find that interesting. I find the timing of the resignation and the leaks to be interesting. So now there are people that are legitimately wondering if he was behind the leaks. I don't know. Just telling you what's been out there. One of the things that he's being accused of, and I'm reading veteran reports and open source, it's OSINT Defender. They were saying that Driscoll apparently brought his concerns to sec war about SecWar directly to POTUS. They had a closed-door meeting last week at the White House. People were saying that he was praising women in combat. That was the thing for them. Another individual, so this is Green Beret Naptime, said that, accused Driscoll of destroying Army logistics and said, quote, for those of you unaware, the Army had 7 ships worth of pre-positioned stocks with roughly 1.3 million square feet of equipment already loaded and positioned for rapid deployment. And again, it's Green Beret Naptime. They accused Driscoll of cutting the entire program and destroying the Army's ability for rapid deployment in the process. He writes, quote, he put equipment ashore in the U.S. mainland as if a warehouse in Charleston was a substitute for a mobile warehouse, for mobile warehouses already at sea. It's an insane trade, he writes, in an era where every serious war game screams about contested logistics. He adds the entire purpose of afloat pre-positioning was that soldiers could move rapidly into theater and fall in on heavy equipment already forward instead of waiting for thousands of vehicles, containers, ammunition, maintenance assets, and sustainment equipment to be hauled out of the continental U.S. after the shooting starts, end quote. A lot of stuff there. This is why I'm telling you, you need to know about all of these developments, which seem really in the weeds, and it seems not like what we're used to talking to about on this program, right? But it's all important. And the reason I think it's all important is because we're all constitutionalists who believe in protecting and preserving our Constitution and our affirmed rights in the direction of this country that I think is falling under ideological attack from two different angles. Is this part of it?

0: Wait. He said the pencil pushers with the medals is how he stated it. So I'm just saying, there's a lot of stuff happening here. And it would make sense if someone wanted to undermine the United States' foreign policy to make it look like there was disagreement at the upper echelon of the military and make it publicly known about what we're doing in Iran. Who does it serve if it is viewed that Trump's military is all on different pages as it pertains to the efforts with Iran? Who does that best serve? Does that serve you, the people, us, the people? Does it serve the administration? Does it serve the interests of the United States? Would you call that, quote unquote, America first? Leaking to the press, exaggerating to the press, maybe perhaps falsely reporting to the press that the upper echelon of Trump's military council is all over the board on extending anything with Iran. And then also framing it as though it's the United States that is the aggressor, that is the one doing this after 47 years of Iranian aggression. I mean, already the bias slips through the first sentence. The bias slips through immediately. People who have seen this too often spot it instantly. It's not hidden. It's not clever. It's not the subterfuge that these CIA wannabes think it is. It's very interesting. And by the way, as Kane notes, Driscoll being friends with the Vindmans did help orchestrate Trump's first impeachment. Wait a minute. Remind me who was calling for Trump's impeachment just this week, Kane? Remind us all. Who was that? Remember? No. We just talked about it earlier in the program. Tucker Carlson.
1: Oh, yeah, of course. That's interesting. There's a dot.
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0: It's his life mission to make bad decisions. It's time for Florida Man.
1: Ew, is this Hunter Biden? I'm actually shocked it's not. But then, wait a minute. Can I just say I saw the guy's mugshot, and I'm like, what in the eyebrows is happening here? Florida man was arrested for filming OnlyFans content in a public park. I see you doing that, and you're going to catch his only hands. This is going to happen. The 40-year-old told deputies he was filming OnlyFans content when a bystander stopped him. Why is everybody so gross? His name is Nathan Ailman. He was arrested at 5 a.m. In Sawgrass Park, St. Petersburg, Pinellas County Sheriff's Office. He was, this is so gross. I'm not going to tell you everything because we'll all throw up.

0: Edgar Pavilion, and he was doing something solo, and it needs to not be discussed in great detail. And so the bystander was like, Whiskey Tango Foxtrot Freak, and Ailman was like, ooh, sorry, I'll stay here, because I just saw that you called police. So the police show up, and they read him his Miranda rights, and then he was like, yeah, I was just filming stuff for OnlyFans. That's what I was doing. Now, it's his first offense, apparently, so it's a first-degree misdemeanor. He could face up to a year behind bars and a $1,000 fine. But I don't think it really, like, there, okay, is there an appetite for weirdos at a park in a pavilion at 5 a.m.?
1: No.
0: Okay, I didn't think so, but I can't, man. So gross. Why are people like this? Let's see here. No. So, tattooed Florida woman gives Boca cops. They asked her for a driver's license, and she handed them Q-tips.
1: Oh.
0: I love how they just go into, this is literally a news story. They say it's a woman with a tattoo on her buttocks. She's facing a DUI charge because she was driving crazy. I'll save this for you tomorrow. Third hour on the way.
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5: Iran strikes back. I'm Lisa Brady, Fox News. Iran's Revolutionary Guard claiming to be targeting a U.S. base in Jordan after U.S. airstrikes on Iranian military sites near the Strait of Hormuz, the second round of attacks since the weekend.
6: President Trump says the strikes are in response to Iran attempting to drop mines in the Strait of Hormuz and launching 8 missiles at a U.S. base in Jordan. In a social media post, the president says if Iran retaliates for the very justified attack, they will be hit again at a much harder and higher level. He also warns the biggest attack of them all is waiting in the wings, and when it's over, there will be very little left of the Islamic Republic of Iran. The trading of strikes this week ended a weeks-long lull in military operations. The Trump administration has focused on new economic pressure against Iran.
5: Fox's Jared Halpern at the White House. Again, there are reports Iran is retaliating and that a U.S. strike hit a house hosting a wedding, leading to deaths and injuries. No independent confirmation of that or the report of a U.S. base in Jordan being targeted again. The jury at the Lindsey Clancy murder trial is due back for a fifth day of deliberations tomorrow. They continue today, even after telling the judge they could not reach a unanimous decision over the killing of Clancy's 3 children. Closing arguments in Utah at a hearing on whether Tyler Robinson should stand trial for the killing of Charlie Kirk nearly 1 year ago. Utah County Prosecutor Ryan McBride says there's more than enough evidence.
7: Any one of those 4 categories of evidence would provide evidence, certainly probable cause, and possibly proof beyond a reasonable doubt that the defendant is the man who shot Charlie Kirk. And in this case, we have all 4 categories of evidence.
5: The defense has questioned key evidence and the prosecution's claim of political motivation. September begins with a sell-off on Wall Street, the Dow dropping 419 back under 53K as U.S. oil prices surge back over $90 a barrel. 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

0: Benson, standing up for what's right, live and via podcast. 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
1: In a whistleblower report to Congress, an anonymous federal official suggests the Postal Service is rushing to comply with a Trump order for limits on mail-in ballots, warning it could lead to catastrophic problems in November. House Speaker Mike Johnson telling reporters,
2: if you don't want a free and fair election, you should be questioned. And instead of asking Republicans about that, you should go ask the Democrats who are holding all this stuff up.
1: Republicans pushing for steps, including proof of citizenship to vote, as court fights continue over the president's mail-in restrictions. The data center debate lands before lawmakers in California with measures aimed at preventing AI infrastructure from straining the state's utility systems.
3: The California state legislature passing bills that include requiring data centers to report energy and water use to government agencies, to undergo environmental impact reviews, and for the facilities to have separate electricity rates so costs aren't passed on to Californians.
4: The president has a let it rip mindset. He's not doing the industry any service by completely turning his back on public opinion, public sentiment, even his own party. It's a bipartisan issue now. Concerns about water use and the socialization of costs.
3: California Governor Gavin Newsom addressing President Trump advocating for data centers. The president taking to Truth Social Monday to say communities opposing them risk becoming backwards and poor.
1: Fox's Christian Goodwin. Three Florida cities dominate a list of best cities for retirement.
5: This year, Orlando, Florida tops Wallet Hub's top five cities for retirees, followed by Miami and Tampa. Then Scottsdale, Arizona, Casper, Wyoming, and Atlanta. Wallet Hub selected Orlando for the top of the list, partly because Florida has no income, estate, or inheritance tax, and it has music venues, fishing facilities, art galleries, and adult volunteer activities. It also has the fourth best hospitals for geriatrics in the nation.
1: Fox's Jenny Cosola. I'm Lisa Brady. This is Fox News.
6: City of Amarillo's schedule for Labor Day has City Hall being closed Monday. All Amarillo Public Library locations and the Municipal Court will be closed Monday as well. Amarillo City Transit closed Monday. For solid waste services, residential customers, Monday customers will be serviced Tuesday, Tuesday customers serviced Wednesday. On the commercial side, Monday and Tuesday customers will be serviced Tuesday. Curbside collection will not be available Monday. Brush sites at the landfill will also be closed. Ross Rogers and Comanche Trail golf complexes will have normal hours of operation. A lawsuit brought by Texas, which seeks to ban the abortion pill, is on hold. The FDA is completing a safety review of mifepristone. The Texas suit claims that federal health officials did not properly evaluate its safety and effectiveness. The case is one of several involving the abortion pill that are pending in federal courts. Others seek to limit prescriptions made through telehealth and through the mail. For KGNC News, I'm Michael J. Stevens.
7: But oh my gosh, everybody has a hot take. I'm so damn tired of the hot takes. They're a dime a dozen. What isn't is actually getting out there and putting the work in. This is a country that was founded on rebellion. This is a country that was founded on crossing a cold river on Christmas Eve to go and get some Hessians. That's what's in our DNA.
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7: Welcome back to the program, ladies and gentlemen. We're at the top of this third hour with you, Dana Lash. And you can watch the simulcast on Channel 347 DirecTV. You can also catch us on a number of different X, YouTube, all that good stuff. And make sure you also get the podcast. Okay, so where to start? Because we've got a huge wave of missile strikes on Iran and a major escalation. And POTUS has ordered a new wave. This has been one of the big talks this all day today. We've got that, the economic stuff that Scott Bessent has prepared, too. These are about a dozen strikes that are targeting specifically these radar systems and military assets. This goes along that 300 or so mile stretch there on the Strait of Hormuz. And Iranian state media, they've reported strikes on Qasem Island, which is the northern part of the strait, getting up towards the northern part. almost on the other side of it. And they said that explosions were reported in these southern port cities as well. POTUS talked about this a little bit earlier. This is cut two. Listen.
9: Strait of Hormuz in extremely good shape. You know, we're taking over many, many ships. Got through last night, as you know, with the Navy's assistance. And we've been averaging 30 ships a night. That's a lot. And a lot of oil's coming out. That's why you haven't seen the price of oil go like they thought it might have to go. And the main thing, when I say it all, I could go on for an hour about what a great job we've done. We've done a great job with Venezuela. We've done a great job with Iran. Iran will never have a nuclear weapon. See, that's what it's all about. It's not about any of the other things. It's about we as a country and as for the world, Iran cannot have a nuclear weapon.
7: True. I mean, completely, absolutely. So we're going to see how this goes. We're going to see how this goes. Because the way that it is, as of now, they've got explosions here at the southern point. And then right, by the way, right before the attack they had, or the escalation, I wouldn't say it's an attack, it's a response. 47 years of this, come on. Our embassies in Qatar, Israel, and Jordan, they sent out a warning that tensions in the region could create kind of a complex security environment, and there could be the potential for sudden escalation. Now, what will Hezbollah do? Because they've had an increase in fighting there at the northern border there with Israel. Hezbollah, which is an Iranian proxy, also the Houthis. Hamas has been, for the most part, since October 7th and the IDF's response, it's been mostly Hezbollah and the Houthis at this point. But that's not saying don't get caught in a containment trap, for sure. So this is, you know, we'll see what happens with the price of crude. But, I mean, people need to realize that there was never going to be, there's never going to be any kind of, there's not going to be a ceasefire. Not with the IRGC, not with this, it's the same people running the same stuff. There's not going to be any kind of ceasefire. There's not going to be any kind of, Iran is not going to be for de-escalating anything. We're just having the same conversation that we've been having now for 47 years. That's ultimately what it is. That's what we're having. That's all it is. A couple of other things to touch on. So, some culture issues. Let's get into some of the culture aspects, because we've been talking about everything from inter-party politics to Democrats and then also geopolitical issues. This one, though, is a little, not as lighter, it's just a little weird. So, I don't know if you guys remember. The dudes, the ladies are going to know this, the dudes not so much. First, we're going to start with this. New York Post. You guys all know the Met Gala, right? Nobody really watches it. The only time that I think anybody pays attention to it is when we're all looking for the crazy outfits. So the Met Gala is, they pick a theme. They have an exhibit that's around this theme. They pick this theme, and then people dress kind of in keeping with the theme. So just to give you an example, if they said it was the circus, then people come in circus-themed attire. Think like evening gown, but with a circus flair. Same with the men, right? Top hats, probably, all that stuff. So the theme that they were going to do this coming spring was a whole design. It was a whole exhibit around a guy named, whose name is John Galliano. John Galliano was like the darling of fashion back in the 90s. So he did a lot of, I mean, he's done a lot of, he worked for Dior. He was with Christian Dior. He designed for them. He ended up going with Maison Margiela later on because nobody would hire him after the incident. And he ended up getting, he went through a very dark period because he did some dark stuff. They were having this planned Met Gala exhibition. They were going to celebrate all of his works to the fashion world because he was the darling of fashion back in the day. I mean, he was this very innovative designer, all this stuff. And then he ended up completely destroying his own career. So back in like 2011, he was at a Parisian cafe and he decided to just lose his mind at two women that were sitting nearby. He apparently figured out they were Jewish, and one of the women was Asian, and he called the one woman a blanking Asian blank and the other woman a blanking ugly Jewish blank. And he said, he literally was, yeah, it was all on video. There's so much cussing in it, we can't actually play, but it was all on video. And he was screaming at them. He said, quote, I love Hitler, and like repeatedly said all of this stuff. And it went on and on for a long time. Like the screams and the shouts at this cafe and how he thought they should be gassed. And he said, I think you should be gassed to death. And he said some pretty horrible things. And then, you know, as always happens, people read about it. They're like, oh my gosh, this is horrible. And he was like, oh, I was drunk and on drugs. I'll go to rehab. And he went to rehab and then he kind of was away for a while. He lost his job at Dior. He was kind of away for a while after that. And then now he ended up going to a different fashion house and now he's kind of coming back. He's been rehabilitated in some parts by Anna Wintour, who used to edit Vogue, and then Kate Moss, who was a model. After Dior, he was at rehab. He met with Jewish leaders. He talked to Diane von Furstenberg, who was also a designer and a daughter of a Holocaust survivor. He met with the ADL. He met with a therapist and did all this stuff. And then he ended up going to a different, smaller fashion house. And now everyone's like, I guess he's paid his due. So, okay, we're going to have him at the Metropolitan Museum of Art, their costume institute, their big thing. Except people were coming out of the woodwork saying, guys, he hasn't changed. There was a woman who came out. I think I have this up on Instagram. There was a woman who came out and she was like, yeah, he hasn't changed. And here's how he hasn't changed. And this several people started telling these stories about how if he thinks someone is Jewish, he says this stuff, or if they're Asian or whatever. And he just says he'll say, oh, I'm absolutely a racist, etc. And he apparently overheard at a party this famous publicist out of New York. Her friend was at a party and she was talking to her daughter in Hebrew on the phone and he heard it and began screaming at her. So she's like, no, nothing's changed. So all this stuff came out and they forced him out, but they gave him room to say he stepped aside. Anna Wintour released a statement saying that he was courageous and brave. I will never for the life of me understand why people blow themselves up like this. This is the equivalent of a member of Hamas blowing themselves up with an ill-timed rocket. I don't get it. I don't get why people do this to themselves. So he's not going to be at, they're not going to do this gala about him. But it seemed like it was done so incredibly reluctantly. One of the things that the publicist said, she was like, well, it should be noted that, you know, anti-Semitism and all of this stuff is all the rage right now, which apparently it is. I mean, you got Mark Ruffalo doing the red hand button. We all remember what that was from. That was from, you know, the quote unquote Palestinians that murdered two Israelis. And then they held their hands up out of a window and they had blood on their hands. And everybody turned that into this iconography. And you have this. And there's other instances. You have what's happening with the quote-unquote woke right / post-liberal, post-conservative. It's very weird. So it is kind of in fashion right now. That's the weirdest thing to be in fashion. I mean, we weren't alive during the 30s, but there's a sure as hell of an aesthetic that seems to dip back to that time, does it not? So this is one, I don't know what they're going to do, and apparently people are talking about him and when Tour's back. There are a lot of people who try to rehabilitate him. Everybody from Kim Kardashian to Zendaya to Kate Moss, all these other people. And then he ended up designing one of the Hearst's, Gabriella Hearst's wedding dress. Remember the wedding out in San Francisco that Gavin Newsom went to with his family? It was the Newsoms, the Hearst's, the Pelosi's, all of those. Okay, well, John Galliano designed the wedding dress for that and the reception dress. So it's all one big thing. Anyway, long story long, very weird. Looking now to the Days of Thunder reboot. So this is a weird thing. I don't know. Tom Cruise did a video where he announced that Anne Hathaway is going to be in the next Days of Thunder, except it's not coming out until 2028. And a lot of people are upset that she was announced as being in it because she's pretty woke lefty. Back in 2022, she made this comment that abortion is an act of mercy, and she tried to portray it as this. It's an act of love. That's what it is. It's just, this is cut 29. This is what she said. This is now, this is back, it wasn't 22 or 23. This is a flashback. Listen to this.
10: When you are a young woman starting out your career, your reproductive destiny matters a great deal. My own personal experience with abortion, and I don't think we talk about this enough, abortion can be another word for mercy. We don't know. We don't know. It's not a world in which we know that no two pregnancies are alike, and it mm-hmm. follows that no two lives are alike. That follows that no two conceptions are alike.
11: Yep. Mm-hmm.
10: So how can we have a law? How can we have a point of view on this that says we must treat everything the same? And where I come at it from is when you allow for choice, you allow for flexibility, which is what we need.
7: This is all word salad stupidity where she's trying to sound smart. The choice comes before conception. Don't act retarded. If you don't recognize that, then maybe you're too stupid to procreate and you should keep your knees kissing. If that sounds harsh, a life is at stake. So I don't think it's harsh enough. Why is it when it's called an act of mercy? It's never about the mom's life. It's only about the baby's life. It's an act of mercy to use abortion as birth control. It really is. It gives you the flexibility. Okay, well, then why isn't it a mercy to get rid of a person who would look at life as just as so disposable as a mercy? Doesn't make any sense. Anyway, I feel like that's a weird pick. I don't know what Tom Cruise is thinking. I do believe, I agree with Steven Spielberg, and that I think he saved cinema. I think he saved movie theaters when he came out with Top Gun. Right after, remember right when COVID was ending and nobody wanted to go back to the movie theaters and everyone was freaking out? And Steven Spielberg at an event said that Tom Cruise saved theaters, that he saved movie going. Because of Top Gun, they released it not streaming, but they released it in the theaters. So there is a certain courage that he has in doing stuff, but I don't know. I don't know. Like she, like Anne Hathaway obviously is lefty and is woke. She hasn't been a total jackwagon, but I think that that comment was one of the dumbest things I've ever heard. And I just think it reflects poorly. How many movies have we seen where the female lead wrecks it just with the PR circuit? Remember the Snow White chick, Rachel, whatever her name is, Weigel, just destroyed the Snow White push because she wouldn't shut up. She kept getting political and saying stupid stuff like that. That's like, oh, and then the Brie Larson. With the Marvel title, same thing. So I don't know. I hope that Cruise is aware that there's this like trend of female leads who are politically woke and they don't shut the hell up when it's time to come promote the movie. And then they end up ruining the rollout of the movie because they can't keep their politicizing to themselves. We have more on the way as we move. 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
18: And now, all of the news you would probably miss. It's time for Dana's Quick Five.
0: I have avoided talking about this story because I can't. Why is it here? It's that sweet little donkey that got shot and killed. I don't even want to talk about it. In Polk County. It's in Georgia. I don't know if you guys heard about it, but Cedartown Police, the officer was placed on administrative leave. This little donkey, bottle-fed donkey, a little baby donkey named Hee-Haw, was just

0: in his own business in his pasture. They were searching for a missing person, and officers entered the property without permission or knowledge. They begin searching the pasture. They see the baby donkey, and they tased it and then shot and killed it. I think that guy should not just be placed on administrative leave. I don't think that he should ever be allowed to wear a badge again. You are retarded. Your discernment is horrible. I'm not even going to pretend to feign the mercy for something like this. This is stupid. This is why I say Back the Blue comes with conditions. Just ridiculous. 91-year-old reclaims their record as the oldest hiker to complete the Appalachian Trail. I wish I cared more. I think that's great that he did it. But that whole Appalachian Trail was sort of ruined for me for Mark Sanford, because remember, he went on the Appalachian Trail all the way down to his mistress's bedroom in Argentina. So now whenever I see any of these headlines, I am sorry. If it says Appalachian Trail, he ruined it. I immediately think of that. I'm like, are you really on the trail? Were you? Were you really there? No, but good for that guy, seriously, though. And Walmart's nut butter pistachio could kill you. 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
5: Our first September day is a hot one, but we're trying to stay in the double digits, not the triples. High today for Amarillo, around 96, maybe 97. Slight chance that we'll see a couple storms drift into the west this evening. About a 20% chance of rain. Otherwise clear. We'll see temperatures easing down to 70 overnight. And once again tomorrow, nice morning, a hot afternoon with highs in the upper 90s. With your first alert forecast from News Channel 10, I'm Doppler Dave.

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1: I think it's hysterical. I don't look at Drudge Report very often. I don't know what's going on over there. But every now and then I peek at it, and it is just every day. It is hysteria. Oh, every day. Like, for instance, oh, my gosh. They say the skies above Mar-a-Lago to get permanent caps lock, flight restrictions. Bitter Trump raises 40 weeping willow trees outside of the Kennedy Center. Kane, he raised these. And then he cut down. Kane, did you know? Apparently, he cut down historic cherry trees. Trump is out there just gobbling up trees like Cookie Monster with cookies. Oh, wait a minute. Well, a little sidebar with that. The way that it ran, they were saying that Trump was cutting down D.C.'s oldest cherry trees to make way for a golf course, except it's not. They're doing stuff to a municipal golf course. It's been there for a really long time. And also, they weren't cherry trees. They were diseased crab apple trees. But, I mean, who cares, right? I mean, who cares about this stuff? Who cares about accuracy? You can just say whatever you want to. I heard that Trump has five thumbs and four regular fingers. What? See? Ah, right? I've heard that he has all big toes. All of them are the big toe.
2: Every single one.
1: Every toe is a big one. Big toe.
2: Outrage.
1: Oh, my gosh. I can't deal with it. It's just so much drama. It's so much drama. There's so much drama. So, constantly. For instance, can you believe it? Oh, and then he goes after Barry Weiss. Oh, my gosh. Furious CBS staff. Like, what happened? I think he got possessed. Sounds like it. Mark Carney over in Canada is really mad, you guys, and he really, really needs you guys to

0: stop with the memes. You heard me. Mm-hmm. Stop it. Don't even think about them. Now he's in Canada. America's hat. There. Canada. He's, doesn't like them and doesn't think that they're nice. Oh. He decided that he's angry about all of the mean memes that we have. And he said that, he literally pretty much said that Canada's only going to resume when we stop being mean. I have a question. Kane, I feel like I can ask you this because of what you, because, you are half Mexican. Are they just snow Mexicans?
1: They're the snow Mexicans. That's what I hear. Okay. That they're nicknamed.
0: Okay. I was just curious. So he's very upset. They don't like the renaming. They're mad over the, you know, renaming. They're apparently mad about the, what they view as ignorant propaganda that is being promoted online. I can't even believe this. That, do you realize that when you tell the United States of America that you're tired of the memes, that you're going to get memed harder? Because you just challenged all these people that hang out on Reddit and 4chan, and they're going to accept the assignment. And that's how the meme wars are. That's how this works. Look what happened with Xi Jinping, right? Did they stop memeing Xi Jinping because he said he was personally offended by being compared to Winnie the Pooh? No. They got worse. It got worse and worse. So apparently, I mean, that's, I'm not kidding you. They don't, I can't. They're just very upset at Trump right now. Very upset. What is it? Polymarket said, I don't know if this is actually the, they said Mark Carney declares that Canada will only resume trade talks with the U.S. when we stop doing, quote, stop doing memes. But that's, he said that the U.S. needs to start being serious before trade talks can resume. That's the soundbite. This is over from Reuters. It says the U.S. needs to start being serious and stop trying to be tough before talks on a possible trade deal with Canada can restart. Oh. And he got mad and he made mention of an AI-generated meme that showed a Canadian goose with Trump's hairstyle on it marching under a U.S. flag. He literally said, oh, gosh, oh, dear God, this is a quote. Give me a second. I'm not wearing waterproof mascara. Quote, and when the Americans stop doing memes and stop throwing shade and stop trying to be tough and start being serious about having these discussions, we can have these discussions, end quote. Kane, my arms are full with all this shade. What do I do with it? Guys, what do I do with all this shade I have? I can't even do anything, Kane. My arms are full with shade. Oh, don't even know. I'm going to start dropping some. When we stop doing memes. What the hell? Is he 90? Stop doing the memes. What does that even mean? So he's mad because people are making fun of him on the internet. I want to make fun of Mark Carney on the internet. I previously was too busy, and now I'm not. Suddenly, my schedule opened up a little bit. He's mad because of the, he's mad over, somebody said it's Gaylandia on a map and that made him mad. They renamed it. I love the internet. Oh my gosh. Sometimes I really love it. I'm trying not to bust out laughing because this is just one of the, I cannot believe a world leader said that. I mean, I can kind of, actually, no, I can't believe a world leader said this. You need Americans to stop doing the memes, Kane, eh? They need to stop doing the memes. You hear that? Stop doing the memes, internet. But you know what? We sent him Scott Bessent. We were serious. We sent you Scott Bessent. And they weren't, he was telling how Canada walked away from a deal that was better than any other country had received from the United States. They had gotten, I mean, basically, it was preferential treatment. And he walked away from it, Scott Bessent. He said, look, you know, we gave them a deal better than anybody else had. And they just walked away, walked away. Stop doing the memes, guys. All right, two other audio cuts for you. Sorry. Cut 24. James Tallarico says capitalism is an oppressive system. He was doing a Zoom meeting with a Sierra Club. He was talking to Sierra Club activists. This is Audio Summit 24, Ken.
2: The multifaceted threat of a climate crisis, an economic crisis, and a social justice crisis, I think that kind of New Deal effort would be the only approach to start to address all three in a thoughtful and meaningful way.
3: Good for you, Jim.
4: Thank you very much. The second question, communities of color receive the most harm from the impacts of climate change and yet receive the least government support to deal with it. Tell us about one of the committees you are on or hope to be on and the most important actions that committee could take to fight for climate justice and mitigate the impacts of climate change.
0: I love how they think they're actually doing something.
2: Yeah, and I am so thankful that you asked this question, and also thankful that young activists have really drawn the link between climate change and white supremacy and capitalism in our country. And I think only ending the ways that all three of those oppressive systems work together are we going to be able to begin the process.
0: Wait, capitalism and climate change, which is white supremacy, all these suppressive. Wow. Okay, so the Lone Star Liberty Pack, instead of doing your little AI slap generative video, all you had to do was be like, Paxton doesn't do this retarded crap. And sorry, forgive my Portuguese, but it's true, and you all know it. What I just heard was a mental abortion, and that's what you heard too. That's all you got to say. Paxton doesn't do this stupid stuff. Vote Paxton this November. That's it. It's just $1 million video right there. $1 million video.
5: So easy.
0: Climate change is what? So when the weather changes, that's white supremacy? But wait a minute, I thought Jewish space lasers controlled the weather. I'm super confused. That's what Marjorie Trader Greene, I loved her in Any Which Way But Loose, her starring role with Clint Eastwood. That's what I was told. But apparently now it's white supremacists that control it. Okay. But capitalism is oppressive to lazy people because it means lazy people have to get up and actually do something, and lazy people don't want to do it. And they view any world in which they actually have to do something and live on their own efforts, that's suppression. That's what they view it. They literally do that. That is $1 million audio right there. Oh my gosh. Or video. And he's on with all of these people in their little Hollywood squares. Okay. Also, we got more. Can we just say, this is Scott Bessent. This is 27. He was threatening everybody. And he was like, look, I'm going to say it on worldwide TV. Now, remember, he's punched two people in the White House. I'm not joking. That's a real thing. He got mad and decked somebody. And he's like, we know where your money is. Well, watch this. This is gangster.
6: We'll be looking at. It could be anyone who does business with the IRGC. We are tracking down the IRGC's assets. And I will say it on worldwide TV, just so you know, we know where in the British Virgin Islands your accounts are at these trust companies. We know the $100 million houses you have around the world, and we are going to freeze those. We are going to, our partners, we are going to close all of that down. So we are going to go after the regime's legitimate assets that they have stolen from the Iranian people, and those can go back to the Iranian people, or they can go to the victims of terror, like the families of the soldiers who are on the USS Cole or in the Lebanese barracks. But we will stop this regime's ability to have a nuclear weapon, to have their current highly enriched uranium, to project terrorist power through their proxy networks, and to terrorize the Gulf. So after 47 years, it is over.
0: We know where your accounts are. I love it. I just, he was giddy in saying that. Did you see that? He was tickled. He thought it was funny because he knows. I feel like when you're laughing and you're just real chill like that and you're laughing about it, you know where the stuff is buried. I feel like they're not going to be rich for much longer. This is hysterical. I love it. Did you see that? He was tickled. He thought it was funny because he knows. I feel like when you're laughing and you're just real chill like that and you're laughing.

0: bed in like not even, I don't think it was 2 years, maybe a year. And I hated that mattress so bad. And it didn't matter how many times I flipped it. And it was just hot. It was like it held in heat. It was miserable. I you know, didn't think I had to upgrade to the cooling tech. But, you know, apparently with that, you did. See, this is where Ghost Bed is different. First off, you notice immediately it's just made better. The construction is better. It's like people actually knew what they were doing and they made a, you know, a mattress that works, and is comfortable. It's like a piece of health equipment. 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
1: Welcome back to the program. MapQuest said that we're not changing it. MapQuest put up an image a couple of days ago of Lake Ontario. Now Lake should be of America, not Lake America. And they said we're not changing it. In other news, MapQuest is still around.
2: Right?
1: Who knew? I didn't know that. Did you know MapQuest is still around?
3: The people using MapQuest would accidentally drive into Lake America.
1: Right? I'm saying.
3: MapQuest.
1: Yeah. The other thing, too, and we were going to dive in more to the data center but we're going to have to start talking about some of that tomorrow. But the other thing, too, people keep saying, well, if Trump loves data centers so much, why doesn't he have them? Why doesn't he put some on his property? He kind of did. It's like across his road from him. Literally. He's got a data center. Literally. And I know exactly where this is, too, because I've been there. That's literally across the little channel there from. That's right where the data center is. It's right, literally, like, right. That little bridge, it looks very big on the map. Don't be mistaken. It's not. It's like a hop, skip, and a jump. And it's right across. It's, like, right there by him. So, yeah, it kind of is. Just saying. I asked this on the... it was X the other day. I made the point. I said, is it possible that if we could have people not reflexively freak out over every single issue and apply just some little bit of nuance? How dare you? A little bit of nuance. The answer is no. Apparently it's not. Not at all. All right. Today in stupidity. Kane, what do we got?
2: That's literally it.
1: Oh my gosh, did I steal it for you? Well, you can take it back. I'm so... I robbed him blind. I didn't even mean to.
3: Let's just... AOC said it, so let's just play AOC's audio here. Listen to this.
4: Mm-hmm. Harrison, what do you make of Donald Trump saying that Americans who oppose data centers are backwards and poor?
5: Oh, I mean, how about we put one in Mar-a-Lago?

0: I love that. Let's put a data center up in Mar-a-Lago. And we'll
1: there's one there.
0: Some poor he is.
2: It's right across the bridge, actually.
1: Yeah, right across the bridge. Oops. I guess that didn't work out so well for girlfriend there.
2: They never really do any research before they open their mouths on things.
1: No,
2: like this.
1: That never happens. It's like not allowed. You know that.
2: 100% emotion, 0% intellect.
1: Not allowed. Never allowed. You know this. Yeah. Folks, that does it for us today. In the meantime, if you miss anything, download the podcast. Always good stuff there. And also find us on YouTube, Facebook, like and subscribe, and the newsletter, Chapter and Verse, over at Substack. Lots of good stuff goes out there regularly. So make sure you watch. In the meantime, folks, I will be back with you tomorrow. Have a great, wonderful rest of your night. God bless.

0: The Rangers and the A's go at it in Game 2 of their series tonight in Arlington. Hi there, everyone. I'm Matt Hicks, inviting you to join Eric Nadel, Jared Sandler, and me. 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
1: There's a brand new free report that you need to get your hands on. 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It's called The Secret War on Cash. 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
5: Senator Mays Middleton, when you go home at the end of the day.
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0: Fox Security use AI to track vehicles via license tags, storing data on movement and location. Privacy advocates claim it could amount to warrantless surveillance. Governor Ron DeSantis.
1: Where is this data going? How much data is the companies doing? They claim that the companies aren't going to misuse it, but no one's watching that.
0: Cameras will need to be removed within 30 days. The state is not approving any more permits. In Miami, Evan Brown, Fox News.
2: Former Dallas Cowboys quarterback and CBS NFL analyst Tony Romo has pled no contest to a charge of operating while intoxicated. Romo was arrested in July after a traffic stop in Wisconsin. In a statement, he said multiple back surgeries during his playing career left him in pain that led to a dependence on pain medication, and that his efforts to get off those medications led to an over-reliance on alcohol. President Trump calls for a bipartisan legislation to help Hollywood.
3: Posting to his Truth Social Monday, which read in part, Congress should approve immediately a federal production incentive to create entertainment jobs in America. It can be done quickly, accurately, efficiently, and importantly, will benefit all of America. Adding, let's get this done. Several Democratic lawmakers have gotten behind the idea, notably Democratic Senator Adam Schiff. The CEO of the Motion Picture Association, Charles Rivkin, applauded Trump's move, saying in part, a federal incentive would be a landmark step towards bringing more production to local communities in all 50 states.
2: Fox's Michelle Polino. I'm Lisa Lacera. This is Fox News.
4: City of Amarillo's schedule for Labor Day has City Hall being closed Monday. All Amarillo Public Library locations and the Municipal Court will be closed Monday as well. Amarillo City Transit closed Monday. For solid waste services, residential customers, Monday customers will be serviced Tuesday, Tuesday customers serviced Wednesday. On the commercial side, Monday and Tuesday customers will be serviced Tuesday. Curbside collection will not be available Monday. Brush sites at the landfill will also be closed. Ross Rogers and Comanche Trail golf complexes will have normal hours of operation. A lawsuit brought by Texas, which seeks to ban the abortion pill, is on hold. The FDA is completing a safety review of mifepristone. The Texas suit claims that federal health officials did not properly evaluate its safety and effectiveness. The case is one of several involving the abortion pill that are pending in federal courts. Others seek to limit prescriptions made through telehealth and through the mail. For KGNC News, I'm Michael J. Stevens.
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10: 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It's a pleasure to be with you on a Tuesday. 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We got a few things to say about the state of Nevada and its Secretary of State, who's angry that the Trump administration is trying to keep non-citizens on the voting rolls. Yeah, that's what Nevada wants to do. Donald Trump wants non-citizens not to vote. Nevada wants them to vote. Let me get into that in just a moment. First, welcome to the program. 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Yeah, it's 866-439-5277. 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And you can vote in our poll on X. We put up a brand new public opinion poll every single day. Today's question: should welfare recipients be allowed to spend their taxpayer-funded benefits on whatever they want? State of Florida said no. They were tired of seeing welfare recipients take their TANF money. That's the cash benefit, not the SNAP money, that's food stamps, but the cash benefit on that EBT card and spend it on things like tattoos, theme park tickets, and other kinds of garbage that have nothing to do with the basic necessities of life. So Florida said, we're not going to let it happen anymore. We're going to restrict how you can spend those cash benefits on welfare. So should welfare recipients be allowed to continue to spend taxpayer-funded benefits on whatever they want? The answer is no, as far as I'm concerned. You can vote any way you like. You'll find the question at Lars Larson Show on X. You'll find it on our website at LarsLarson.com.

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2: Interesting update from the Lindsey Clancy murder trial. The jury is deadlocked right now, or so we're told. Just hearing from L.A. Magazine reporter Lauren Conlin, she's reporting that there's an older female on the jury who seems to be on the side of convicting Lindsey Clancy, who murdered her 3 children. She looks very annoyed at having to go back in the room to deliberate. And it looks like the 2 holdouts are, in fact, the 2 younger women on the jury.
1: The pink ladies.
2: The ladies who showed up wearing pink.
0: Oh, my goodness. So then what do they think is going to happen?
2: They're expecting that they're not going to come to a resolution.
1: Hung jury?
2: Yeah. Which then you get a new trial.
1: Then you retry, yeah.
0: Oh, boy. All right, we got to get to Nimrods. Here we go.
3: When the going gets tough.
4: Damn it, this is too hard.
3: The dumb get dumber.
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4: I love the poorly educated.
0: All right. Nimrods in the News. Well, the Nimrods here. Whoever's making these things, you're looking at ecstasy pills containing dangerous chemicals that could be deadly, and they're shaped like Trump.
1: Oh, God.
0: Oh, yeah. As a matter of fact, a Dutch Drug Addiction and Mental Health Institute has warned users about potentially lethal pills. And this institute, well-respected, said that several of the pills had been handed in recently at a network of centers that test drugs for users before they take them. Mm. Some are like, all right, you got to make sure this is okay. They put a red alert out on these things. Say they contain a high concentration of a chemical called PMMA. Chemical is similar to MDMA, the active ingredient in ecstasy pills. They said if this is found in an ecstasy pill, then it's contaminated and could be lethal. Holy cow. Absolutely. Do not use these pills.
1: How much money is Trump making off
6: I like to see bad people fail.
0: Yeah, but they should be. They're trying to find whoever was producing these things. It's crazy. And then you see what the pills look like, and there's a picture.
1: They do look like him.
0: It's unmistakable.
1: Oh, yeah.
0: That's Nimrods in the News.

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3: Smile, buddy.
2: Come on, smile. Oh, honey, he's still not smiling.
3: Maybe he's not a smiler.
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12: Okay. This is really wild, man, what we're watching with this trial and the amount of support this person has.
1: Yes. It's stunning to me.
0: Yeah, it really is, and I think a lot of it is because of just straight-up misinformation about what was going on with Lindsay Clancy, the woman who murdered her three young children.
1: Mm-hmm.
0: And some of it, I keep hearing people saying, well, yeah, she was begging for help, but nobody was offering to help. They brought in outside help. The husband tried his damnedest to get her mental health assistance. She never talked about hearing voices until that one day, apparently. Never diagnosed with any sort of postpartum psychosis until then, after the fact, she started claiming that she was hearing voices, and then they went away after she killed her kids. It's not really a typical case of somebody in a state of psychosis.
1: No.
0: But they're acting like, yeah, she was just this mom of three, and you know, the world is so heavy and hard for moms, especially those who still work. But I don't know, man. It's so weird to not just look at her as a sympathetic character, but actively support her walking free.
12: Well, it's like she's a victim.
0: Yes.
12: And all I can think about is all of these people that have been indoctrinated to think the world is oppressors and oppressed.
0: Mm-hmm.
12: And this particular person was one of the oppressed.
0: Yeah.
12: Is madness.
1: Yeah, and claiming that no doctors helped. She had prescription medicine out the wazoo.
0: Yeah, and she was lying to doctors, too.
1: Yes.
12: Yeah.
1: See, this whole, you're right, David, back to the narrative.
0: Yeah.
1: I mean, these are all things we're learning.
12: But of all the things in the story, and I think both of you guys have said this in one way or another, it's the women flocking to this place to support.
0: Yes.
12: Online.
0: Well, Clancy's defense attorney has become a celebrity to these people. They swarmed him outside the courthouse.
1: Yeah, rock star.
12: Here you go.
13: We came from Houston to watch you. Thank you. I wish someone would have helped my daughter. Yes, sir. Where should we go eat a steak?
14: We want to take you out for a steak dinner, Mr. Reddy.
13: My daughter, Hannah, that's true.
14: I had my mental health weaponized against me in family court.
12: Okay, man.
14: Issue, whatever.
12: I should feel sympathy for these people, and a part of me does.
0: Mm-hmm.
12: If you're that messed up. Travel from Houston?
0: Yeah.
12: For this?
0: Mm-hmm.
12: There's something seriously wrong.
0: Well,
12: and at the same time, this is nutty.
0: Well,
12: and there's more. I'm sorry.
5: I had an issue whenever my son was postpartum, or whenever I was postpartum, my second son was 8 months old.
13: You're the voice.
5: I know what Kelly went through. Sorry, Lindsay went through. I know what she went through. I feel it. I've watched you every day, and I've just been like, I wish I had a man like that representing me.
12: Oh, my gosh.
1: She systematically, one at a time, strangled her children to death.
0: Yes. Yes.
1: One at a time. So two of them, one of them, they each saw what mom was doing.
12: One ran.
1: Yeah, tried to get away.
12: Yes.
1: Yeah. From being strangled.
12: Yeah.
1: Good Lord, man.
12: Well and there's almost like this act of women who have gone through postpartum have been told not to ever talk about it and to never bring it out in the open. It's pretty well known.
1: And you can be sympathetic about something.
12: Sure.
1: Absolutely. And you can be empathetic towards it.
12: Yes.
1: But someone killed three of their children.
12: That's evil.
1: That's evil, man. You can't. What are we doing here?
12: I know.
1: What are we doing here?
0: Well, the other thing is that one lady is saying, I had my mental health weaponized against me in court. No, that guy is weaponizing mental health. The defense attorney. And I don't blame him because that's his job. He's a defense attorney. That is his job. But for these people to just be like, well, then it's fine, but she's really a victim in this whole thing, it is crazy. And so today, you know, this morning, the jury said, well, we're deadlocked, we can't come to a verdict. And sometimes this happens, and the judge will always say no the first couple of times that a jury comes out and says we can't reach a decision. He's going to say try harder. So he did, and it bears pointing out again that two of the women on the jury were wearing the official uniform of Team Lindsay, the pink outfits and all that, and apparently they were like winking at each other when they were in the courtroom today.
12: Man, oh man. Okay. We'll be keeping you up to date on that. It's very troubling. Meanwhile, there's politics out there, always, and a lot of talk about Michigan. And Abdul El Sayed, by the way, there's a clip from Van Jones that we'll get to later on where he's warning Democrats, this guy, bad news, dangerous. That's a Democrat, which is kind of wild. But, you know, J.D. Vance was also there yesterday. He was campaigning for Rogers. But Abdul trying to score some points, some funny points, going after J.D. Vance here.
7: Why would you invite J.D. Vance, except for maybe you got a Vance bromance? I don't know. Like, questions about J.D. Vance, they're legion. We don't have more couches here than they have in Ohio. So I'm just trying to figure out why he would come.
12: That joke is lost on a lot of people.
0: Dude,
12: it's pretty lame.
0: It is such an inside joke. So somebody, what was this, 2 years ago?
12: Yeah.
0: Had put out just a parody, and it was marketed as a parody, that as part of Hillbilly Elegy, J.D. Vance made sweet, sweet love to a couch.
12: Yeah.
0: And it was just kind of joking about the political climate, and people then sort of took it seriously, and then it became this, like, inside joke.
12: Mm-hmm.
0: But, man, most people, even most liberals, don't know what the hell he's talking about when he mentions couches.
12: Well, that's why the joke died.
0: Yes.
12: There's nothing there.
1: Which is unusual because Al Sayed is known for his sense of humor.
0: Right.
1: His knee slapping, you know, humor that he brings to everything. Guy's a humorless dreck.
12: Yeah. J.D. Vance responded. Because apparently Al Sayed also talked about his wife.
1: Uh-oh.
0: Yeah, he said something like, do we think J.D. is taking Usha with him back in time to meet Papa or no? Like, basically, because she is not white, would J.D. Vance's family have had a problem with her or something like that? It's just, again, a weird attempt at a joke.
12: Yeah. J.D. wasn't having it.
8: Abdul El Sayed, every time they put a microphone in front of his face, he wants to talk about my wife or my grandfather. Whatever you want to talk about, Abdul, keep my wife's name the hell out of your mouth because she's way out of your league.
12: Way out of your league's not bad.
0: Mm-hmm.
12: I like it. Yeah. You're defending your wife. I don't blame him for that at all. Yeah. Do you want to hear part of that Van Jones thing?
0: Oh,
1: yes,
0: sure.
1: I do. I did not hear this.
12: Okay. It's too long for right now. It is close to 3 minutes. But this is part of what he said in the DSA.
9: These people are incredibly dangerous. Abdul, who, you know, I work with at CNN. I know Abdul. His positions on Israel and foreign policy are insane. They're not reasonable reactions to anything. Look, some Democrats are going to say that we should condition military aid, that, you know, Israel's gone too far in Gaza and the West Bank and in Lebanon. We're going to put some conditions on you. I think that's a defensible position if you're a Democrat. That's not Abdul's position. There are people who say we shouldn't be paying for any of the military. We shouldn't be giving military aid. Now, I think that's understandable, but I think independent because it's not charity. We're building a strong defense sector here, and Israel is protecting a lot of Western interests in that region. But I can get why you would say no more aid. They got to pay their own way. That's not Abdul's position. Abdul's position is a total and complete arms embargo against the state of Israel, including defensive weapons. That's an insane position. That says if Israel wants to pay for interceptors to stop a rocket coming from Iran or coming from Hezbollah or coming from Hamas, an interceptor, we should deny them the right to buy the interceptors to knock down rockets going at Israeli children, women, men, babies. That's an insane position.
12: Yeah. So that's giving you a flavor. Most people don't know that either. Mm-hmm. And the fact that Van Jones is out there trying to educate people on it is astounding in a way.
0: Oh, yeah.
1: And not exactly your establishment, you would consider middle-of-the-road Democrat either here.
0: No,
1: Jones is far from that.
0: Oh, yeah, he's a liberal. I mean, liberal Democrat. But I think for him, you know, he sort of comes from, I guess you would call it old-school liberal Democrat, where you believe in incrementalism domestically to just sort of get further and further to the left. And then the accelerationists out there, like the Abdul El-Sayed, like, you know, the DSA and all of that, they want to completely wreck everything that you feel like you've helped accomplish. And so there's a personal threat there. And then you look, the thing is about Van Jones and people like him, I think they may have a skewed view of the world stage, but there is at least a hint sort of reality.
12: I would agree.
0: To where you understand at least what the stakes are. I may disagree with some of your with some of your prescriptions for that, but you at least understand that it's a big, bad, scary world out there.
12: Exactly. So there you go. By the way, we're all doomed. I feel this way every Monday night from Fox, Jesse Waters show, when he has Johnny go out and talk to people. And a lot of times in the summertime, it's the beach.
1: Oh, yeah.
12: So it's Jones Beach. Johnny's out there, and I'll just play you part of that clip and get your reaction.
10: Name the countries that border
12: Holy
10: Canada, Mexico.
12: Thank you.
10: Italy. Who was the very first president of the

0: up on me now. Did it freeze from stupidity?
1: I love being called the first black president.
2: What is 100 divided by 5?
3: Oh, 100 divided by 5 is 10.
4: Oh, I don't know that. I'm so bad at math.
2: If I'm breaking a $100 bill, how many 20s am I getting back?
4: 6. Yeah, it's 6. 20, 40, 60, 80, 5.
5: Ugh. Oh, 100 divided by 5. Am I stupid? 500.
6: Yes.
7: Are we stupid? Yes.
0: Okay, one more sample.
2: How many Great Lakes are there?
4: Oh, 7?
3: 28.
4: Great Lakes? 3, maybe?
3: Great Lakes, 5?
2: Name the Great Lakes.
3: Lake Minnewaska.
5: Lake George.
4: Oh, I don't know. Don't do this to me.
2: One rhymes with moron.
4: Oregon.
0: You wonder, how did all these people get indoctrinated to believe all this? Because none of this other stuff was taught, I guess. I don't know, man. Unreal. 100 divided by
8: 5.
0: Wow. 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

0: The Markley, Van Camp, and Robbins Show. Jamie Markley, David Van Camp, Scott Robbins, and now the five stories we're watching today.
1: Number five. A New Mexico man was arrested after allegedly shooting and killing his cousin during an argument over whose plate of green chili enchiladas was hotter. Irving Joaquin Gutierrez, 22 years old, says, "My enchiladas are spicier." His cousin said, "It's all the same batch. They're the same level of hotness." They got into a fight, and Gutierrez shot his cousin in the back like three or four times, killed him.
0: My gosh.
1: Man.
0: Wow. That is something.
1: Number four, the witness involved in a birth tourism scam called Have My Baby in Miami was testifying in front of the House today. He pleaded the Fifth Amendment after Representative Brandon Gill asked him if he was helping Chinese communists gain birthright citizenship.
0: Well.
1: Pleaded the Fifth all day long. Number three, Michigan's Democrat nominee for U.S. Senate is frantically deleting old posts about 9/11, including one where Abdul El-Sayed tried to both sides the terrorist attack by talking about war in the Middle East.
0: Of course.
1: Boy, it's never a good thing when you're just like a week and a half away from the 25th anniversary of 9/11, mm-hmm. and you're like, find all my posts about 9/11 and delete them now.
0: Shouldn't he have done that when he knew he was running?
2: See, I wondered that, too. Yeah, it's great you bring that up, because I'm like, don't these people know what they've done in the past?
1: He's like, wait a minute.
2: What they said?
1: Are you telling me that Americans are a little sensitive when you trivialize September 11th? I didn't know that. Anyway, I want to be a U.S. senator.
0: What? Right.
1: Yeah. Number nine, ICE has nabbed more than 2,000 illegal immigrants across New York in Operation Rotten Apple, including child rapists and murderers.
3: I like the name.
1: And number one, Iran's president is saying, hey, look, let's just return to the terms of that memorandum of understanding. The United States does it. We'll do it. We'll do it.
0: Let's say no.
1: No, no. I think that's
0: you had your chance for it. It's the same thing.
1: Yeah.
3: Memorandum of understanding.
0: Yes. Yeah. Okay, uncle.
1: Yeah, yeah.
0: No, we've been over this too many times.
3: If you sign the memorandum that screams uncle, I'm more interested.
1: Yeah. Oh, I'll be super disappointed, man, if the Trumpster's like, okay, yeah, we'll do that. I don't think he will, but man, that, yeah.
0: Yeah, because every time they do it, what happens?
1: Right.
0: Oh, lob some more rockets into the Strait of Hormuz and see what kind of damage we can do. It's just crazy. History made again from Ella Langley. Mm-hmm. Choosing Texas, number 120 weeks.
2: That's insane.
0: That is now the longest leading non-holiday song in Billboard Hot 100 history.
2: Wow.
0: I mean, I do like the song. A lot. I think it's good. I never would have guessed this would be the one
1: that
0: would put this whole thing over the edge. It's totally a phenomenon. Also on the Hot 100, so you know, David, Dolly Parton's Jolene and I Will Always Love You.
1: Wow.
0: Entered the top 40 for the first time. So that brings 10 career top 40, top 100 hits. And you would have played some of them, Scott.
2: Dolly?
0: Yes. So there you go.
3: I'm trying to think. I did not play Here You Come Again. That was before me.
0: Okay.
3: 9 to 5, I probably played, but I don't know what year that was out.
0: That was like 80.
3: Yeah, it was okay. It was an 80, yeah.
0: Something like that. Yeah. And Dolly Fest is going to go on. I don't know if you heard about that or not. The celebration of a lifetime is coming to Nashville and London next year.
3: Mark your days off, David. Take them right now.
0: Music festival held on two consecutive weekends. She had planned Dolly Fest as part of her 80th birthday celebration last year, set to host and perform, but had to then step back to her health. So they're going to continue on with that. And by the way, the Tennessee Volunteers will honor her all football season long with a special orange butterfly sticker on their helmets.
1: Oh, that's awesome.
0: Will that bring you to actually root for the Tennessee Vols?
1: I will say, having been in my fair share of college stadiums, their breakfast buffet is amazing for the
0: media. There you go. All right, so which charity group blames 9/11 on American support for Israel? That answer and what's your story coming up?

0: Peek-a-boo. Peek-a-boo. Smile.
1: Smile, buddy.
0: Come on, smile. Oh, honey, he's still not smiling.
1: Maybe he's not a smiler.
0: Yeah, maybe he's just not a happy baby.
1: Maybe he's just being a boy. You know how boys are.
0: Or maybe he's teething. Oh, poor baby. I think his gums hurt.
1: Maybe he's just tired.
0: Or maybe his tummy hurts. He didn't eat that much.
1: Maybe he's not ticklish.
0: You think maybe he's scared of the dog?
1: Maybe he'll outgrow it. Maybe it's a phase. Maybe he just doesn't like smiling.
0: Maybe he has autism, and we can definitely do something to help.
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